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1: Kitzman, a guy that came in, people thought he was just going to contribute in the running game. And then you were like, oh, wait. He can run, and he can jump, he can catch the ball, he can be a weapon in the passing game. And so I think our tight ends will be very, very important in our ability to be multiple.
2: Brayden didn't have a catch. Davis just had the one. Thomas had two. But overall, they were in the ball game a lot.
1: They were. I think it takes a lot of pressure off the receivers. You know, everyone's been talking about the third wide receiver. Who's that going to be? But if you can have three or four tight ends that you can trust, especially you have two of those guys who are athletic, you can go three receivers with one tight end being in there, because Brayden is like a wide receiver. Ethan Davis is like a wide receiver. Yeah, there's only two receivers in, but you split one of those tight ends out, it feels like it's a third wide receiver. So I really like that personnel grouping. And Brayden and Ethan Davis, two of the best I think will be in the SEC this year.
2: Tennessee had some depth in the slot get dinged up in the win over Furman. Who do you feel like gets a chance to step forward, maybe in that slot role, that could get some more playing time? Maybe we'll need to get some more playing time.
1: You know I like Tyreek King.
2: Tyreek King.
1: He's a young guy. Strength levels, that's maybe a question. But when you have the guys that went down, and those guys were ahead of him. So, I mean, he's naturally the next man up. Or you could, you know, move Staley to the outside or bring in another guy. I mean, Tennessee has a lot of weapons there at receiver. And for Kelce Pope, there's options. But naturally, I'm going to say Tyreek King, because he's kind of like the next guy up at that slot after Braylon Staley.
2: Jason Swain, look forward to seeing you at Bobby Dodd Stadium on Saturday. Tennessee against Georgia Tech. We're on the air at 4:30 Eastern.
1: Let's do it, man.
2: All right. Jason Swain with us on the Mike Keith Show. We've got more of the program coming up right after this.
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3: It's a Wednesday feature of the Mike Keith Show, delivered by Uber Eats. It's Andy Asks. This is Andy. Andy Brock of the Vol Radio Network staff. Glad to have you with us.
4: It's great to be here.
3: Yes. So Andy will ask questions, and this segment of the program is presented by our friends at First Horizon, official bank of the Vol. So Andy, ask.
4: It's time to ask. Got some good ones. Again, you can submit your questions. The text line is 865-657-1278. Josh from Cookeville, we'll start with him. Talent in the linebacker room. Obviously, you get someone back in Arion Carter this week. It's going to add to it. With that room being as talented as it is, how do you see Jim Knowles utilizing the skill sets of that group?
3: That's a great question, because there are so many talented guys in there and versatile guys. We saw Amari Campbell. Edwin Spillman had a good game. Jeremiah Tlander continues to play well. We know what Arion Carter is. Overall, there is more depth even behind those guys. So I think they will utilize them trying to get different combinations on the field situationally. But I also think they have the flexibility, for example, with Spillman, to play him at multiple positions. So if he's a starter at one, maybe he's a backup at the other two, you know, and that gives you that ability to rotate and get those players on the field for as many snaps as possible, because that group has tremendous versatility for the coordinator, meaning they know what to do. They can do a lot of different things. They can make sure that people get set the right way, because there's a lot of good leadership there. So, I mean, I think it's invaluable for him to have that in his first year as defensive coordinator.
4: Justin from Hanging Limb, Tennessee.
3: Yes.
4: He wants to know about Jaden Perlotti. Obviously, a lot of people saw some of the big hits he delivered last year. How does he fit in with the talent of this group? What's his role?
3: Well, he's got a lot of skills. And the bottom line is, with those guys in front of him, it's going to be hard to get him on the field over them. So does he play situationally to do certain things that really take advantage of his speed and his burst? You know, do you use him to cover? Do you use him to pass rush? Do you use him in whatever specific situations? I think that's where Jim Knowles excels as a defensive coordinator, is he can take a player like that and say, when we're doing this or the other team is in this situation, we want to find a way to get him on the field. They will find a way to use Perlotti to help situationally this year, even if he can't play over some of those more veteran linebackers.
4: Mike Matthews had a big week.
3: Yes.
4: Text line question from Bob from Memphis.
3: Hi, Bob.
4: What do you think Mike Matthews' potential is this season after seeing him haul in 2 touchdowns game one?
3: I think Mike Matthews' potential is unlimited because of the way he can run and the physicality with which he plays. The block that he had in the first half of the game in the win over Furman says a lot about the way he wants to be physical. He's going to go get the football. You know, we know he runs over 23 miles per hour. The players say either he or Kayan Lee would be the fastest player on this team.
4: Yeah.
3: Just the combination of all of it with improved route running, I think the sky's the limit for Mike Matthews.
4: Ben from Knoxville wants to know, Georgia Tech coming off the loss, I assume they're going to be desperate for a win this weekend. Hostile environment, potentially. What do you talk about with Faison going into an environment like that? How do you prepare a guy like that for his first road experience?
3: just know that you're keeping things as straight and as simple as possible. And I don't mean the game plan or, you know, you're only going to run simple plays, but that he just knows what his responsibilities are very clearly, what the expectations are very clearly, and you just stay on that path. And, you know, if you think about it, Tennessee went out, they went right down the field on the first drive, and then they had problems on drives 2 and 3. Mm-hmm. They didn't change the plan. They didn't, you know, say, oh, we're going to do something completely different. They just stuck with what they were doing, and then they had success scoring on 5 straight drives. I think that's the key for Faison Brandon, is just to have the plan very clear, the expectations very clear, and then let him go play. You want to keep things as clear as possible for him so that he's not having to overthink it and can go play.
4: So we didn't get to see too much from the special teams in game one. How important is that unit going to be in maybe a tighter situation with Georgia Tech, where details are going to be more important?
3: We did not see Cooper Ranvier try a field goal. That's obviously going to be a big deal. He was 8 of 8 on extra points. Turbyville can seemingly kick it out of the end zone on kickoffs anytime he wants. In the return game, Quay Moss, I think, gives you a threat in punt returns. Kickoff returns, you never quite know, because the opposition can certainly kick it out of the end zone as well. But if Dwan Morris gets a chance, we know he can take it the distance. Jackson Ross is the whole card. And I think that Jackson Ross is such a good punter from the standpoint of what he gives you, not just flipping the field. And, you know, for what they do with him, the idea isn't to kick it 65 or 70 yards, although that would be great. But the idea is to get over that 40-yard net, which they do. You really don't want to punt, you know? That's the whole goal, is you don't want to punt. But if you have to, you want to be able to take advantage of it. And he is a real weapon in that way, which in a game on the road could be really, really big. So, yeah, special teams, coverage units, Ranvier the kicker, all of those things, they could be big factors.
4: John from Central Georgia wants to know, what's the best non-football aspect of being back into the season for you?
3: The best non-football aspect of being back into the season? I think it's just rhythm. I think in this job, the thing that you love so much is you love the rhythm of, we're going to go to practice, we're going to record a show, we're going to prepare for the broadcast, we're going to travel at this time. And that part of it is always the most fun, because you know what you're aiming towards is the game. Mm. You know, we work Sunday through Friday for the paycheck. Saturday's free.
4: Yeah.
3: And that's really what is so exciting about this job, is when you get to game day and you've put in all the work. I mean, it's thrilling. I can't wait to see a game at Bobby Dodd's.
4: Yeah. That's going to be special.
3: Historic venue, one that I've known about my whole life and never gotten to attend a game there. And really, really excited to have a chance to see it.
4: Neutral side games are fun, but having these home and homes makes it more special.
3: Absolutely. All right. Andy asks.
4: That's it for this
3: done.
4: Week.
3: Presented by First Horizon. Well done. You asked well, Andy.
4: I read. I can do it.
3: You did it. For Andy Brock, I'm Mike Keith. Thanks so much for joining us, and we'll see you next time.
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10: From ABC News, I'm Dave Packer. On this first night of the Republican midterm convention, Republicans hammering Democrats as extremists and pledging unwavering devotion to President Trump. Attorney General Todd Blanch touting the president's record on immigration.
11: 2.6 million criminal aliens who entered the country illegally and should never have been released into our neighborhoods are being swiftly removed.
10: Oil today hit $100 a barrel, but President Trump predicts that the end of the Iran war and the high gas prices is near.
12: President Trump said Thursday he thinks the Iranians are holding out on ending the war until after the midterm elections.
13: They're desperate to try and affect the election. so that we can get a nice, weak group of people in there and leave them alone and let them have their nuclear weapon.
12: The president said it will take until after the midterms for gas prices to come down.
14: ABC's Karen Travers. Black box recordings released today show one of the pilots of the Amazon cargo plane that careened off a Miami runway and killed five people repeatedly warned that they were coming in too fast and at the last second urged them to abort the landing. And the first known lawsuit's been filed in connection with the crash. Attorney Mike Morgan represents the family of one of the victims.
15: They're hoping that we can find out why a company like Amazon, who can contract with anyone, who has all the resources in the world, would contract with a company with this type of safety rating.
14: The trade war with the U.S. and Canada escalates. Now Canadian provinces have banned the import of American liquor and concerned about tourism. Ontario tourism official Gordon Orr.
16: When you're worried about your job or your occupation, travel is a discretionary spend.
14: 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ABC's Rebecca Jarvis.
17: Apple is hoping by introducing its own version, people will take to it, just like they did with the iPhone.
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18: Here's the official forecast. Mostly clear, 70 tonight. Sunny tomorrow. Heat index will make it feel like 101. Tomorrow night, mostly clear and 72. Mostly sunny heading into Friday. A chance of afternoon showers and thunderstorms. Expected high reaching 95. Friday night, more showers and thunderstorms possible. Down to 72. Saturday, rain and thunderstorms continue with a high of 91. Saturday night, showers, thunderstorms are low 71. I'm Craig Allen on Talk Radio 102.3.
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0: Welcome back to the Ramsey Show in the Fairwinds Credit Union studio. I'm Dave Ramsey. Rachel Cruz, Ramsey personality, my daughter, is my co-host today. Brad is with us in Seattle. Hi, Brad. How are you?
1: Hey, Dave. Thanks for taking my call.
0: Sure. What's up?
1: So I have a pretty unique situation that I haven't been able to get great advice on. Over the last year, I've been in a really unique situation where my wife and I have been busting our butts. We've been working 5 jobs, and I'll have about $1 million in income just for this year. And that includes revenue from a for-profit flower farm agricultural business. My problem is that I hate giving the government my money. My question is, I've met with about 8 501c3 lawyers, and they're telling you that I can start a non-for-profit that I kind of do on the side anyway. I just use for-profit revenue. But I can use my to bring value to
0: you,
1: my
0: you can community. You can use what? Say again.
1: The lawyers are saying that I can start a non-for-profit and use my donor-advised funds that I will contribute this year to bring value in some way, shape, or form to my community. And self-dealing is a concern, so I want to make sure that I'm approaching this decision from a position of integrity, and I thought I'd ask your advice.
0: So the nonprofit, okay, so you put money in a donor advised fund and you add it to your 501c3, which, by the way, you could just put it in the 501c3. You don't have to go through donor advised. But if you did that, the only way that works is the 501c3 money is gone. Whatever you put in there has to be used for that charity, that purpose. What is the purpose? What are you doing?
1: So we have a flower farm, and it's a for-profit business. We have basically an agro-tourism business, but we've already been volunteering in the local community, teaching kids how to do what we do. I'm just using my time and our revenue
0: teaching
1: to do
0: kids
1: that.
0: To do what you do. You cannot pay yourself out of your own nonprofit to teach kids to do what you do. That will not pass an audit.
1: Yeah, I will put in a independent board of directors.
0: Doesn't matter. And don't do that anyway. I wouldn't.
1: Okay.
0: I have a family foundation, and me and Sharon are the board of directors. No. But everything we give to is independent from us. We're not buying Financial Peace University and giving the kits to, you know, somebody and giving ourselves the money out of that. We don't do that. That's not an integrity problem. That won't pass the tax law.
1: Well, that's my question. Let me challenge.
0: If you
1: just,
0: buy flowers with your 501c3 to give to the poor from yourself, you're going to get hammered in an audit.
1: So the challenge is that's what lawyers are telling me that I can do. There's a use case where I can have my for-profit buy a tractor, and I can have my non-for-profit lease the use of the tractor if it is at fair market value.
0: You're going to get hammered in an audit. I don't care what your lawyers are saying. I've been the IRS audits me like it's a hobby. Okay? Like they have their own office here. They're here all the time. And our family foundation is included. And we had another nonprofit at one point that we shut down just because of this exact crap, because it became it does not do what you want it to do. You've made money for the first time in your life. You've become successful, and you've figured out that in America that people want you to be successful until you are, and then you are evil and you must be punished and taxed into oblivion, and because socialism is good and all that bullcrap. And so you're discovering that you're being punished for winning, and you're trying to keep from giving the government all your stupid money. And I don't blame you. I get mad every April, okay? But I'm also not going to do something where it invites the IRS to do an anal exam on me every April either. And they do. They come around here and live with us, and it's just they're horrible. They're horrible. And you just don't.
2: Well,
0: you don't want to do anything.
2: You talk so bad.
0: You can't hide the pee from yourself.
2: Oh my gosh.
0: By doing all this shell game stuff, you can't move the shell game around. You can't move the pee around enough to do it. It doesn't work. So don't do it. Don't try to hide. Don't lease the tractor back from yourself. Just go make money and give some money away, and give it to a nonprofit.
2: What do you think
0: that
2: about
0: is independent from you?
2: Yes. What do you think about DAFs, the donor advised funds? for
0: giving. I like
2: giving.
0: Donor advised funds. It's an inexpensive way to not. Our foundation has a lot more expenses to run it than it does to run a donor advised fund. Donor advised fund,
2: but
0: you just
2: individual?
0: Dump it in there. The big thing you gain with the donor advised fund is you don't have to obey the calendar.
2: Okay. Yeah.
0: So I can dump in $500,000 in December and spend the next 3 years giving it away. But I get the write-off in December.
2: Yep, yep.
0: It has to go to a nonprofit on the other side.
2: Yeah, for sure. But individuals who are maybe on baby steps 4, 5, 6, maybe 7 that are building wealth.
0: Donor advised fund's great.
2: It's great, yeah.
0: Yeah. And the last level of sophistication and expense is a family foundation, which we did about 12 years ago now.
2: Yeah. Because I know people.
0: But donor advised funds are great.
2: Though, there's ways that you can do it in a little bit more of a sophisticated manner.
0: Brad, I think your lawyers. I think your lawyers are living in the land of theory.
2: In theory,
0: there probably is a test case that survived and went all the way to the Supreme Court. But I'm talking about in practical fact, when you start trying to move the tractor around and lease the tractor back from yourself from the nonprofit and buy the gasoline for the diesel for the tractor, and then you can't figure out whether the guy picking the flowers who he worked for that day. And when you get down into all of this, you're going to wish you just paid taxes. And by the time they come in there and you have to try to explain it to somebody who's not that smart because they work for the IRS, so that's a pre-qualifier. And so you have to sit down with them and try to explain how this works. And, there's a test case and lawyers, and they go, I don't even know what you mean. And all I know is you can't do this. And this is what you're dealing with, man. And so the practicality of what you're suggesting doesn't work. That's what I'm saying. And
2: the hassle you'll probably have to deal with.
0: It's going
2: to
0: be a pain in the butt.
2: Because there was a nonprofit. I forgot about that here, right, that we gave.
0: We had a nonprofit that we gave. People donated to it, and we gave Financial Peace University away
2: to low
0: from
2: income.
0: Their donations.
2: Yes, to and homeless shelter, right?
0: By like, the wasn't time, it? Yeah. They came in and audited it, and they said, you have to have a board of directors. And I'm like, no, you don't. The law says you don't. Well, you have to. And I'm like, okay, just shut it down. Well, I can't really tell you have to. And I'm like, well, you just did, and you're wrong. I know, but we think you should. And I don't care what you think. Get out of my office. I mean, this is the kinds of conversations we've actually had with these human beings. And so I know it embarrasses you, but it's the truth.
2: No, it's not embarrassing. So, it's probably why they always audit you.
0: Because I think they're idiots. But yeah, that'll do it. I think they're and they represent an idiot government. So there we go. It just keeps on going from there. Anyway, I wouldn't do it, Brad. I think you might survive the theoretical thing, but you might spend more in legal fees and CPAs fighting your audit and tax lawyers fighting your audit than you ever saved in taxes, all with good intent. So
2: and the,
0: I'm sorry,
2: the
0: bad news is when you make money, you get to pay a lot of taxes. The rich don't pay any taxes, said no one who's ever been rich. Rich pay more taxes than all the people that said that put together. That's just bull.

0: Here's something that keeps a lot of parents up at night. Kids are growing up with more access to information than ever before in history. But most of the content is calculated to keep them distracted, make them mad, and keep them scrolling. Not help them think for themselves. WorldWatch exists to be the antidote to the algorithms. 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And I love that WorldWatch doesn't talk at kids. 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

0: David is with us in Chicago. Hi, David. How are you?
1: Good. How are you, sir? I really appreciate you taking my phone call.
0: My pleasure. What's up?
1: To keep this as brief as possible, although there are a lot of moving parts, my wife went to DePaul, and her father took out, and she has two other siblings, an older sister, younger brother. Her father took out a Parent PLUS loan for all three of them. And after everything happened with COVID and stuff, and they reinstituted loan payments, the father had it set up where these payments were auto-debited from his account. And then he expected his three children to individually, somehow there's a system with points to figure out the amount, Zelle him via the Zelle app that payment to replenish his bank account. My wife and I were complying to that and doing that because as Christians, you know, we want to do the right thing. But then there was an incident on Mother's Day over a year and a half ago where there was a disagreement. They do not like that my wife converted to Christianity and was baptized. And they also do not like me. I'm a disabled police officer. And they do not support my career or what I'm doing. And because of some mishaps, which have been apologized, multiple attempts of forgiveness, the father and mother and sister and brother have completely disowned me and my wife. There has been zero communication to us for over that entire year and a half. And with that said, the father still wants the money. I am conflated with morality on there is no written agreement. There was no contract. We're on fixed income, and we simply want to understand, you know, you don't want a relationship with your daughter, but you want her money. And with that said, would that nullify? I mean, I understand legally the Parent PLUS loan is in his name, and it's auto-debited from his account. It's also collective with the three students. It's not separate or individualized. Like my friend, for example, can log in on his own and pay from his own account, even though it was under his mother's name. It's not set up like that. It's all collective. And so I'm generally asking, should we continue to Zelle him this payment?
0: So before your wife went to DePaul,
1: yes, sir.
0: He said, I'm going to take out a Parent PLUS loan. And your wife looked at him and said, I will pay that. Or she went to DePaul and then he said, oh, by the way, you owe a bunch of money.
1: It was there really was no concrete conversation. My wife and I have discussed this. It was more just it was assumed it would be paid by the kids. They did mention verbally.
0: Who assumed
1: possibly,
0: it? Did the kid assume it?
1: The father.
0: I know, but I mean, did your wife promise him that she would repay for her college at the point before the loans were taken out?
1: I believe there was a verbal agreement there, possibly, but with that said, he's completely disowned her.
0: I understood that part. I'm asking about her promise. I'm not asking about his behavior. Yeah.
1: I do not. According to my wife, there was a very brief conversation when he said basically something along the lines.
0: Does she have any idea how much she owes?
2: Yeah, how much is owed, David, on her part?
1: I believe it's upwards of $75,000. We've attempted to ask even to lower the loan payment, and he refuses to even sit down with accountability partner or somebody in a public area to even discuss lowering the loan payment and anything like that. I believe the loan payment was attempted to be lowered with him and my wife once, at which time the sister flipped out and made phone calls to have it readjusted so she could pay off hers sooner because it's all combined, at which point now none of them are talking to us and refuse to even talk to us about this payment.
2: How much is the payment a month?
1: It's $516 and about 35 cents roughly.
2: How much do you guys make a year?
1: I'm a disabled police officer on a fixed income of about, I would say, $80,000 a year, and my wife makes roughly about $72,000 to $78,000 a year also.
2: Okay.
1: We live paycheck to paycheck right now, and we're actively trying to save.
0: Other than it's unbelievably sad and ridiculous that he's disowned his daughter and still wants money, the issue, if I'm in your shoes, and that's what you're asking, is this a moral obligation that your wife made regardless of the behavior of her father. You can't control his behavior. You can only control your behavior. And if she, correct, on a handshake, said, I'm going to DePaul, Dad, borrow the money, and I will pay you back. If that is the deal, that is the deal.
1: Okay.
0: And if it's not the deal, it's not the deal. And I can't tell from our conversation, because it's still wishy-washy, if that's the deal. You said it was kind of implied, the parent thought it, and maybe there was a conversation with a 17-year-old, but she has no very clear memory of it. I mean, if I sat and looked her in the eyes, I don't think, based on what you've said, she's going to slap her hand on the table and say, absolutely, I promised him I would pay it. I don't think she believes that.
1: Well, she was under the impression at the time of the loan was taken out separately in her name, and it was not combined where she's paying.
0: That doesn't matter. That's not the issue.
1: As well.
0: The issue is, did she promise him she would pay his loan that he went and borrowed? That's the only thing that's bothering me. If you get one side or the other of that, it's your answer. And so I wish that you would tell me that she didn't make that promise, and the old man just told everybody that that's the way it is because I'm in charge, and you're going to pay this back, in which case I'd tell him to stick it.
1: That's what happened. He said they asked if they could – they said where they wanted to go to school, and he replied, and he said, okay, I'm going to take out these loans for you guys as a favor. And then they said, okay. And he goes, you're going to have to pay this stuff back. That was his demand. And I think at the time, this happened, you know, several years ago.
0: Now, if she agreed to that demand before she went to school and took his money, then she promised to repay it. As uncomfortable and ridiculous as this is, she made a promise to pay him. And she shouldn't have to. Mm-hmm. It's wrong. I wish she hadn't. I don't want her to. I don't like this guy. Your call made me not like him, and I've got a lot of suspicions about all the stuff going on. It's really nasty, but you know, you could do this. You could say, all right, when you give us a full accounting of exactly what my share is and a payment schedule that shows us when that is going to be paid off, we will resume payments. Until you do, you'll get nothing.
2: I mean,
0: I would do that with a bank.
2: Yes. Well, and because there's a weirdness if you're 2 years in and you guys are throwing, you're like, I think we've hit the 75.
0: We don't know.
2: And for the sister, he said the sister got mad because she wanted to pay hers off sooner, which I get because the interest is accruing. And if he makes them spread out, she's going to pay more. But we don't know how. I know. That's what I'm saying.
0: The sister shouldn't have a say in your part.
2: Not in their part. But she probably says, on my part, I don't want that payment schedule. I want to pay more. So I can get it paid off because I don't want to pay the interest on it for longer.
0: But he's lumped it all into one,
2: that's
0: and
2: right.
0: You can't tell. So,
2: which is the problem.
0: So here's the deal. When you give me an exact amount and an interest rate, and I will pay on that schedule, we'll resume payments. Until you do, we're not going to pay anymore. He has nothing in writing.
2: Because I need to see some, yes.
0: He has nothing in writing. There is nothing he can do. He's going to have to just sit on that egg until it hatches. And so I would stop all of this craziness. This guy's a power player, and he throws himself around all the time. And the way to handle that is just very calmly just say, you know, we've talked about it, and we're not going to be sending you any more payments until we have an actual accounting of what is owed that is her part only. And then we will pay payments on her part only.
2: That's like not a crazy request.
0: No, bank was jerking me around, I'd want the account audited before I gave him any more money.
2: That's
0: I'd just put him on the sidelines. I'd do the exact same thing. And I have.
2: David, I'm sorry. I'm sure he feels in the middle of it too.
0: It's horrible. It's horrible. And word of warning to the 30 million of you listening, that's what a Parent Plus loan is. 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
0: We teach you to live like no one else. Sacrifice, hustle, grind, sell stuff to get out of debt so that later you can live and give like no one else. Set yourself free. Get rid of the debt. Get your emergency fund done. That's baby steps 1 through 3. Baby step 4 and beyond, you move from intense to intentional, and that's where you get the second half of that. Live like no one else so that later you can live and give like no one else. So you need to live again once you've gotten to baby step 4. We want you to live again with the Live Like No One Else cruise. Go with us on a cruise, baby. That's it. That was my best. That was my best honk right there. That was pretty lame. All right.
2: It's pretty good. Not too bad though.
0: That's pretty. Hey, the Live Like No One Else cruise. The second time we've done it is this coming March, and March will be here in 20 minutes, y'all. It's right here. Let's go. Let's go, baby. March 14 through 21, 7 nights. Holland America, nice ship. This is not Walmart on the seas. This is the good stuff. And this is incredible. We had an absolute blast. This time we're going to Jamaica, the Grand Cayman, Cozumel, even the Bahamas. We're going to all this stuff. And we're going to the whole ship is people that have gotten to baby step 4 and beyond and are celebrating the fact that they got out of debt and they're winning with money and they're living like no one else. I'll be on there with my wife, Sharon, Rachel, John Deloney, George Camel, Jade Washaw. Natalie Grant is coming as our musical guest. She's incredible. And many others. It's going to be a whole thing. We're going to do pop-up Q&As. We're going to do events. George and I decided this week we're probably going to do some of that investing essentials stuff where we go into the wealth planning, estate planning stuff, the nerdy stuff because it was real popular. We think some of y'all might want to have that on the cruise. Anyway, we're
2: and then you can have a cocktail with George and I for Smart Money Happy Hour Live. You know.
0: Yeah.
2: Oh, my gosh.
0: There it is. There's the picture
2: well,
0: when y'all
2: Nathan.
0: Did it.
2: That was quick.
0: We're going to record a Smart Money Happy Hour Live event there.
2: We have fun
0: we
2: on this
0: had
2: trip.
0: A blast. The people had a blast. Everyone on the ship was positive. Let me tell you how you know it's cool. The staff on the ship, all the workers on the ship said, we have never had a ship full of people that were this kind and this generous to us and easy to work with. That's who comes on the
2: I know.
0: Cruise.
2: They said they're the nicest people. It's like,
0: it's
2: I know.
0: The nicest for people, and they were dreading having regular people on the following week.
2: No. It's so great. It is so fun, you guys. So
0: baby step 4 and beyond, go to RamseySolutions.com/events or click the link in the show notes. Get your cabin. You can reserve it for $600. There's a few left. We would love to have you come with us. It's going to be 2,000 people just like you, and people celebrate. So we had people that had just gotten married. We had people that had been married 50 years. But it's Live Like No One Else cruise. March. Get your world's largest debt-free scream. There it is right there. Man, it's going to be a blast. You don't want to miss this. And we actually enjoyed it. I kind of was worried about if I got trapped on a ship with 2,000 of you people. But I actually had a great time. It was a lot of fun. I had took a lot of pictures with new friends, and we did a lot of fun stuff, and we really, really enjoyed it.
2: Mm-hmm.
0: Cindy
2: right.
0: is in Reno, Nevada. Hi, Cindy. Welcome to the Ramsey Show.
11: Hey, thanks so much for taking my call. I'm excited to talk to you.
0: You too. What's up?
11: Thanks. Oh, so I'm calling about my brother. This is kind of a moral financial situation, but over a year ago, he was making $100,000. He lost that job and couldn't make one single rent payment after losing the job. So I paid his rent, and our parents supported him during the first year of unemployment. And I should say he's 63 years old, and he is now at the point where he is unable to afford housing. So how do you help someone who has been so irresponsible financially their entire life? I would say he has a shopping addiction. Do I get involved? I'd like to sit him down and talk baby steps with him, but is that my business to do that? And is it too late to turn things around when you're in your 60s?
0: It's never too late. People change all the time, and sometimes they have the best chapter of their life late in life because they finally wake up. So we can certainly be prayerful for him and think good things for him. When I first started making a tiny bit of money and I saw someone in need, in a situation like that, I would just give them money.
11: Mm-hmm.
0: And a guy told me one time, he said, "You're lazy, Dave. You didn't care enough about them to really help them, so you threw money at them for your conscience and you walked away."
11: That's exactly what our parents have done for years.
0: That kind of mm-hmm. convicted me that just throwing money at something might even be harmful.
11: That's what I think.
0: Rather than helpful. And so I don't want to be an enabler. I want to be a helper. Mm-hmm. And so that would require me, were I in your situation, to sit down with him and say, "Look, we've allocated some of our money to try to help you make the turn, but with that money comes requirements of your behavior. No behavior change, no money." And it's not because we're punishing anyone or controlling anyone. It's because we love you and the behaviors that you're using are hurting you, and we want to see you not be hurt.
11: If he had, like, a drug problem or a gambling problem, I feel like there are avenues that I would be aware of to go for help.
0: Mm-hmm.
11: But what do you do when someone just shops? This is a guy who has no money,
0: yeah.
11: but he has had an apartment. He doesn't anymore. Mm-hmm. Full of stuff, plus three
0: stores. Where is he living?
11: Full of stuff. Right yep. now, he's in a warehouse that a brother of ours owns. It's in a poor part of town. The roof leaks, but it does have a little kitchen and a bathroom.
0: Wonderful.
11: And he's living there free of charge.
0: He's truly hit bottom.
11: It's not zoned residential. So I'm assuming that could be like a county code violation.
0: Oh, I'm sure it is. But that's okay. I'm not worried about that. But
11: okay.
0: the point is he's
2: hit
0: bottom.
2: He may get to a point of his own.
0: I'm 63
2: yeah.
0: years old, and I live in a warehouse that my brother owns.
11: Mm-hmm. And
0: that's the bottom.
2: It's that, but then it's also the sad realization, though, of, and I don't want to speak this over him, Cindy, but there are just some people, and they just don't, they are fine with where they are. That even the bottom doesn't,
0: yeah.
2: like, I want the bottom to change him, right, for your sake. You want them to hit some level of reality, and I pray he does. But then
0: so,
2: you also have to come to grips with, there is a possible fact that he may never, right? And so what do you do
0: I'm not giving him anything then.
2: Yeah.
0: Because I'm not going to participate. When you give someone money that is engaged in misbehavior, you're financing the behavior that's bringing harm to them. You are harming them.
11: Well, and I feel like that's exactly what our parents have done.
0: Yeah, and it's what
11: They're
0: you've done, too.
11: 90.
0: It's what you've done,
11: and
0: too.
11: Probably. And
0: yeah.
11: he always it's always the big joke that he's going to end up retired and living with me, because I'm a big Ramsey fan.
0: Let me help you. It's not a big joke. It's not happening. So it's not funny. It's not funny at all. So what I would do in this situation, you ask for kind of, I'm going to create a structure of some kind that has some accountability to behaviors that get him up and out of this mess. So thing one is you get no money except I'm going to match what you make at your new job. And you need a job. And I don't care if it's cleaning dishes. I don't care what it is. You need a job. And the more money you make, the more I'll match for a certain period of time. And then You're going to be on a written budget, and you and I are going to go over the budget, and you're going to stick to the budget, or you don't get money. This is also part of your job, because I'm not going to give you money for your shopping addiction. I'm not going to give you money for your alcohol problem. I'm not going to give you money for your cocaine problem, and I'm not going to give you money for your problem, whatever it is. Fill in the blank. So we're going to be on a budget. We're going to stick to the budget, and we're going to work. And we're going
2: to he needs to go to counseling. I mean, there's like,
0: obviously,
2: yeah. There's, yeah. I mean, there's,
11: I think so too.
2: It's real bad. I mean, there's something in him that's very, very, very broken and in denial, whatever it is. And
0: yeah,
2: he never will
0: and
2: truly
0: I pay,
2: be healed.
0: I'd pay for that.
2: Yeah,
11: and he never all this stuff that he has collected. I don't even think it has very much worth. But he is so attached to it. I don't know if I can.
2: Yeah, it's almost like it's almost like a hoarder type.
0: Yeah, again,
2: which is
0: whatever the behavior you want to change, tie it to the money supply. No behavior change, no money supply.
2: Yeah, and he also needs to work on who he is, because if it's a symptom, all of this is a symptom of something going on in him, and until he gets that anchor fixed, all of this is just going to continue to spin in orbit.
0: Got to get upstream. She's right.

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0: If you enjoy the show, we could use some help. If you'll click the like button, subscribe, the share button where you share the episode, you tell somebody where you're listening on talk radio, spread the word digitally and in person. Let people know we're here. You're the best marketing we have. You might be the only marketing we have. So check it out. We'd love to hear from you, and we'd love for you to tell people we're here. Thank you very much. Charles is with us in Chicago. Hey, Charles, what's up?
1: Hi, Dave and Rachel. Before I ask my question, I just wanted to thank you for helping completely change my life. I've been listening to the show for a few years. When I finished medical training 24 months ago, my wife and I had about $535,000 in combined
2: debt. Oh my gosh.
1: And about $50,000 in auto loans as well. And over the past 24 months, I paid off every single dollar of all of this.
0: Wow.
1: And I've also built up about $300,000 in investable assets, mostly in Roth accounts.
0: That's crazy.
2: That's amazing, Charles.
0: You are making some serious money. Way to go, Charles.
2: What do you do?
1: I'm 32 years old. I'm an anesthesiologist. I'm earning about $680,000 a year. My wife's an occupational therapist. She makes $100,000 a year. We have no student loans, no car debt, no consumer debt of any kind. My only debt is $240,000 remaining on my mortgage for my house.
0: Way to go.
1: 3.2%.
2: That's amazing. And, well done, Charles.
1: I've just been living like a resident for the whole time.
0: You avoided docitis, man. I'm proud of you. That's amazing. Well done. Very well done.
1: So now I'm going to do something that just doesn't feel comfortable because I've been listening to this show and delaying gratification. But in the spring, in March, I want to buy a new car. I want to buy a Corvette.
0: Mm-hmm.
1: And I want to pay for it in cash.
0: Mm-hmm.
1: But it's about $105,000.
0: Mm-hmm.
1: I already have about $50,000 earmarked for this on top of a $40,000 emergency fund.

0: well.
1: Mm-hmm.
0: And my only thing every month is $1,600 mortgage.
1: Mm-hmm.
0: I plan to pay that off, or sooner.
1: What's your home worth?
0: My home is worth about $470,000.
1: Mm-hmm.
0: I was paying a little extra on it. I bought it in 2020. Right when I started training.
1: Mm-hmm.
0: And I've been paying a little extra towards it as well. But now I'm like at a point where I'm starting to feel more secure, more mm-hmm. confident, and I do want to reward myself. I think I could do it without derailing my long-term plans,
1: mm-hmm.
0: but I'm having a hard time with the opportunity cost of what if I put that $105,000 in the market? What if I put that in a mutual fund?
2: You'll do that the rest of your life.
1: Know? You got plenty of time. You're okay. You can do both. Every time we buy anything that we enjoy, it has an opportunity cost to it. So when Sharon and I go on a trip that's 2 weeks long and we stay at really nice places and spend too much money, there's an opportunity cost on that. I could have given that to a charity. I could have invested
2: that.
1: It. But you also need to live it. And you've done a wonderful job. You're killing it. Your income is ridiculously wonderful. It's otherworldly. And so everything is in place. You're obviously going to have the other $50,000 to pay cash by spring, right?
0: I'll have that in like 2 months.
1: I'm still going
0: to wait till spring.
1: Okay. Do you have investments of any kind at this stage?
0: Yeah, I have about $290,000 worth of investments, mostly Roth, and I max out my Roth 401, I max out my mega backdoor
1: mm-hmm.
0: Roth IRA. I max out two separate Roth IRAs, and then my wife puts $20,000 a year into a 403B.
1: It sounds like your net worth is bumping up around $1 million with the house equity in that, isn't it?
0: It's about $600,000.
1: Yeah, and by spring, it'll probably be close to $1 million.
0: Probably within a year, I projected based on my numbers.
1: So one of our rules of thumb, and we just made it up, by the way, is don't buy a new car because they don't go down in value until you have a net worth of at least $1 million. That usually doesn't come up when someone is making $800,000, though.
0: Yeah.
1: You're in a different situation here, and you're going to be very, very close to the million. So if I were you, I would buy that car.
0: Okay.
1: In the spring for cash. And
0: all right.
1: We're talking about a 27 Corvette, right?
0: Mm-hmm. Oh, yeah. It's a new engine they came out with, 535 horsepower.
1: Yeah.
0: It's pretty awesome.
1: I know. There's one in my garage. I just got delivery on it the other day.
2: Okay.
1: The 27.
2: Hey, let Charles have his moment.
1: That's okay. We're having our moment together. We both love this car.
0: Oh, yeah.
1: This is. I really want you to have this car. It's a great car. And
0: that's
1: perfect.
0: So cool.
1: It's very neat. Yeah, I want you to get it. And you've done everything right, man. You've done everything right.
2: Me and my minivan will just
0: wave.
1: You and your battery car. Yeah, just wave at us from your battery car. But we'll have a real engine. In ours.
2: Charles, that's awesome, though. Well done.
1: Have fun.
2: Yes, enjoy it. It's a great
1: vehicle, and it's.
2: And
1: got,
2: even if it was a $100,000 Tesla that Dave Hayes, regardless.
1: Yeah, that's right. I'd still tell you to do it.
2: You'd still tell him to do it.
1: But I get more joy in telling you to do this one. But yeah, but it's still a great. Still you are the math and the process of where you are is freaking incredible. You guys just did you went all in and did it, man. And just congratulations.
2: It's such a magnified, because the numbers are so big.
1: It's crazy.
2: Of the debt, though, but it just shows if you're intense for 2 years, regardless if it's $500,000 or $50,000, right,
1: mm-hmm.
2: of debt, you pay it off, and then your income,
1: life is opened up.
2: And your income's there, right? And again, it could be $80,000 versus $800,000, but the numbers are magnified in this specific situation, but it goes to show, regardless of the numbers, it's still the same thing. Like, sacrifice for 2 years of your life,
1: man.
2: And then all of a sudden it's like, okay, pay off $500,000 of student loans in
1: and
2: 2 years.
1: There is it's kind of like we're talking about the cruise earlier. It's an emotional thing I think it's harder psychologically and emotionally to turn off the hustle and grind and turn on the enjoy mm-hmm. than it is to actually do the hustle and grind. It's weird. I mean, because we all, when
2: in
1: we're...
2: in a different kind of way.
1: Yeah, it's hard to flip that switch to enjoy.
2: It all takes work, yeah. Because those of you in the grind are feeling it, and you're exhausted, you're ready for a break. But then it's weird. It's like grass is always greener. And then when you get to the break, it's like, okay, now I'm almost fearful to spend it because I don't want to go back to where
1: I was. It's just your body and your system is running at one speed on one thing. And you're taking a hard right turn, and it's just it's like it's crazy. And to be able to look at that car and go, is that okay? Now you're talking. Is it okay for a guy that's making the household income is $800,000 to buy a $100,000 car? Yes. Let's pretend you made $80,000 and bought a $10,000 car. Exact same ratios. Mm-hmm. But most people just can't relate to an $800,000 income. Duh. Yeah. I mean, really. Mm-hmm. Wow. And so, but an $80,000 couple making 80 grand buying a $10,000 car for cash in the exact same situation.
2: Yep.
1: We tell them to do it.
2: Yep. Absolutely. For sure.
1: The ratios still work and you still get to flip the switch from intensity to intentional, from live like no one else to so that. I can live and put a 27 Corvette in your garage, Charles. Way to go, man.
2: Yeah, and that's permission for all of you because there's a lot of new listeners, and some of you are building your baby step one, your $1,000. Some of you are in the hustle and the grind of getting out of debt. But once you get that emergency funded and then beyond, it's where you actually get to make choices with your money because you have margin again. And if you're investing still and being intentional with some of it, there is the freedom to be able to say, yes, we're gonna make some decisions and to spend, and that's okay. That permission to spend is okay.

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2: From ABC News, I'm Dave Packer. On night one of the Republican midterm convention in Dallas, President Trump tonight telling voters to pretend that he's on the ballot.
3: Because if we lose, you're going to lose your border. You're going to lose your tax cuts. You're going to lose your safety and security. You're going to lose your wealth. Our country is going through hell. You will be going through hell just like you did just 2 years ago.
2: The U.S. and Iran trading blows again as the price you pay for the pump keeps on climbing. ABC's Karen Hua.
4: The escalation coming as gas prices here at home average $4.15 a gallon, up $1.17 since the war began. Goldman Sachs warns if the attacks keep escalating, oil prices could jump another 20%. The fighting also spreading to Saudi Arabia. Iran-backed Houthi rebels attacked Saudi energy facilities, wounding dozens of people.
2: Alina Folks has defeated sitting Rhode Island Governor Dan McGee in the state's Democratic primary, making him the first governor in any U.S. state to lose a party primary since 2018. More insight into the Lindsey Clancy murder trial that ended in a hung jury last week. We're now hearing from another juror who says he was convinced that Lindsey Clancy was in the throes of postpartum psychosis and not criminally responsible for the deaths of her three young children. Nick Dargy on that holdout.
5: Several times I would ask him to show us like evidence or, you know, describe a witness testimony that helped to prove what he was saying, and he couldn't.
2: In another part of Dallas tonight, former President George W. Bush sat for a conversation with his former Secretary of State Condoleezza Rice, reflecting on the 25th anniversary of the September 11th terror attacks.
6: The sad thing is, a third of our nation has no clue what we're talking about. They haven't, they never witnessed the sacrifice and the courage and the dedication to serve a neighbor in need.
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7: Here's the official forecast, mostly clear, 70 tonight. Sunny tomorrow, heat index will make it feel like 101. Tomorrow night, mostly clear and 72. Mostly sunny heading into Friday, a chance of afternoon showers and thunderstorms. Expected high reaching 95. Friday night, more showers and thunderstorms possible, down to 72. Saturday, rain and thunderstorms continue with a high of 91. Saturday night, showers, thunderstorms are low 71. I'm Craig Allen on Talk Radio 102.3.
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19: Studio C.
20: Si, senor.
19: It's a dimly lit room deep within the bowels of the Armstrong and Getty Communications Compound. And love these short weeks. It's already the middle of the week. And today we're toiling under the title of the show.
21: The Economy? One star. Cannot recommend.
19: Or if you prefer,
22: it's a midterm party. Who's in?
19: Yeah, I want you to rank these three things that are happening today in terms of your interest.
21: Okay.
19: You got the midterm convention.
21: Oh, that's a strong start.
19: Which I keep hearing a tongue dipped in sarcasm.
21: Oh, you detected it.
19: Which I keep hearing on CNN, MSNBC, please. That's not even a thing, all right, midterm conventions. You mark my words. 4 years from now, Democrats are going to have one. Guaranteed. Yes. So pretend it's not a thing. You're going to decide it's a thing in 4 years. Midterm conventions.
21: Okay.
19: NFL season kicking off.
21: Oh. Super Bowl rematch, by the way.
19: And Apple announcement day. New CEO, see his act, and the first foldable phone. Those are your three events. Which I, as an Apple stockholder, am excited that maybe the phone will wow people and they'll run out and buy it. Am I allowed to say that, or do I have to fill out a bunch of paperwork? since
16: you got to fill out the paperwork now. Clearly, you're selling commercials on the air without disclosure. I am willing to testify.
19: I just disclosed it.
16: Well, not officially, though. Okay. That was an inferred verbal disclosure.
19: Here's something you don't know about the NFL season kicking off, though.
16: Okay.
19: That I didn't know till I heard it announced. So, a rematch of the Super Bowl tonight on Wednesday night. Starting off the season on Wednesday night, there's a push, apparently, to add Wednesday night games. It's not going to happen this season, but in the near future. So they're going to try to make that a regular thing. The players and coaches got to hate that. They already hate the Thursday games. There's already been complaints about that with injuries and short weeks or long weeks or whatever. Anyway, that's a different topic. Then tomorrow night, you've got your 49ers Seahawks, also a very important game, in Melbourne, Australia.
16: Crikey.
19: International game. There are 9 international games this year, and the goal is to, within 2 seasons, have every team play 1 international game per year at least. So there'll be 16 or 17 international games. This year, there's the one in Melbourne, then Rio de Janeiro, London in October, Paris Steelers Saints, Madrid Spain, Bengals Falcons way out in November, Munich Germany for Patriots Lions, and Vikings 49ers. And 49ers have to play twice overseas. Vikings 49ers in Mexico City.
16: Yeah, the Mexico City's not as big a deal, but it's a long enough plane ride.
19: I think they're doing a bit of a golden goose thing here. Well, they're taking the golden goose. They got the best TV show, biggest money-making thing. What is it, like last year, 98 of the top 100 shows for NFL games or something? It just trounces everything else. But this is trying to spread it, because it really, I think as a fan, like I hated the Chiefs playing in Rio de Janeiro to kick off the season last year. I don't like that. If you got a team that's a serious contender, there's nothing but downside. To me.
16: Right.
19: But they're trying to spread it around the world. Is there any indication it's catching on anywhere around the world that people are digging it the way the NBA kind of has?
16: My understanding is, yeah, the answer to that is yes. We're acquiring more and more international fans. We, say if I'm involved, in the same way that the English Premier League is getting bigger and bigger in the U.S., the soccer. So, yes, it's working. You know what I'm assessing in my heart and in my mind? Because you, much like your off-the-books ad sales, were implying that if there are negative effects of this, it will hurt the NFL in the U.S. And I'm thinking if my beloved Niners were to poo the bed tomorrow because of jet lag, et cetera, and lost their first game against the hated Rams, no offense, Rams fans, fine football team, would I hold that against the league to the extent that I would be less of a fan over the long term?
19: Well, you do have this aspect. Obviously, if every team is playing an international game somewhere, you have to be missing out on home games at some point, don't you? So you don't get to go to, you don't have as many opportunities to see your team. That's got to bother fans that actually go to games, I would think.
16: Well, I know they've worked it out. They've considered that in the scheduling. I think it's one of your away games if you are if you're in a foreign country. But I don't remember.
19: There's 100%. No doubt that somebody misses out on home field advantage.
16: True. Yeah, you got 2 away teams.
19: Yeah,
16: 2 road teams.
19: Anyway, I just thought it was interesting. They got 9 games. Paris, France. Does anybody Paris care? Are there any high schools in Europe? Talked about this a while back. Maybe you weren't here. I don't remember. But are there any high schools in Europe where they have football teams playing our kind of football?
16: Probably just on American military bases.
19: Yeah. So it just seems odd. Anyway, not important. I'm not sure how important the midterm, what do they call it, convention is going to be tonight either.
16: And it's up against football.
19: Yeah, but that's a bad break. I'm sure Trump at some point realized, oh, crap, because he definitely understands the power of the NFL as a former TV star up against the season opener with the defending or just repeating the Super Bowl. But not much you can do about that. I don't know if it's going to move the needle or not. Trump's speaking both nights, tonight and tomorrow night. If you'll remember, the last time he spoke at a convention, I was there for part of it. Then I went to a restaurant to eat and watched part of it. Then I walked all the way back to my hotel room. It was still going. And then much later, while I was on the phone, I think it ended. He talked for 90 minutes, if you remember that. So I don't know if he's going to do that tonight or tomorrow night.
16: I don't know. It's ridiculous. Well, listening to some of the conventional wisdom banging around is slightly more interesting than usual about the fact that the Republican Party is essentially, or Trump is trying to nationalize the elections, all of the non-national elections for congresspeople and senators and you know, everything else that goes into your local statehouse, at a moment when Trump is quite unpopular. At the same time, though, the emphasis is going to be on, hey, look at all the good policy stuff we've done. Nobody's talking about this. Here it is. And I think that message deserves to be delivered because, as always, Republicans get unfair treatment in the media. But
19: if people watch it, you got to watch it for any of these messages to get out. I don't plan to watch a second, so I don't know. I don't know what other people are going to do.
16: Well, yeah, you'll be paying a visit to your client, Apple. Anyway, I think I'll watch some of it. But how? What? And remember, there's the echo chamber too, and the YouTube clips and viral stuff.
19: I did notice, to your point, I guess though, News Nation today they opened with it. They had a reporter there at the venue, and they said we'll be here throughout the day. We'll be taking it all live, and they mentioned all the guests, the Secretary of Treasury or whoever guests that are speaking tonight. They're having on the show. On News and Nation, you know, Fox is doing it, of course, but
16: sure.
19: And I don't know to the extent that CNN or MS Today now, hooray, MSRA is going to do it.
16: Right. But anyway, my point was, I have no idea what taste this is going to leave in the American mouth. I don't know how good an idea this is.
19: Trying to predict the American mouth is not easy.
16: Well, cable networks are desperate for content. Oh, they're so boring and irrelevant, most of them.
19: God, I'd say so.
16: Oh, the shows are terrible.
19: Let's start the show. I got an interesting topic. We'll get to this later. I'll tease this topic for later. Because I heard this on the Dispatch podcast yesterday, or I think they wrote an editorial about it, hoping for a landslide Democratic win in November. A landslide, just an absolute throttling of the Republicans in the Senate and the House to hope to build a better Republican Party out of it. That is their theme, and whether or not agree with it, we should discuss that later, because that's kind of an interesting topic.
16: The rebuilding year, speaking of football teams.
19: Yeah. I'm Jack Armstrong. He's Joe Getty on this. It is Wednesday, September 9th, the year 2026. We're Armstrong and Getty, and we approve of this program.
16: Okay, before we start, I'm dying of curiosity. Katie, what does your hat say? I can't read it from here.
17: It says, hold my drink. I'm going to pet this dog.
19: That is fantastic. That is fantastic. I like how subtle it is.
16: It's art.
19: It is art.
16: That hat is art.
19: That's the greatest thing I've ever seen.
16: I expected to be amused. Yes. I'm blown away.
19: Yeah, thanks, yeah. Guys. Yeah, there's so many of those kind of things that are just, they're too much. They're too obvious. They're too something. But sure. That is fantastic.
16: Wow. I'm in love with your hat.
19: Oh, my God. Wow. While I pet this dog.
16: Wow.
19: That is great.
16: We started the show with a showstopper. All right, let's begin now officially according to FCC rules and regulations. Here we go at Mark.
18: The creators of South Park have announced a name change ahead of their new season. Trey Parker and Matt Stone, in an apparent nod to President Trump's penchant for renaming things America, say they will do the same. Quote, inspired by the bravery and patriotism of Apple and Google, we are changing the name of South Park to South America.
16: Oh, there was a twist at the
19: end. That is pretty funny. That is pretty funny. Because we're patriotic, we're changing it to South American. Oh, you can just picture the two of them were like, you know, riding in a car or whatever, and one of them said that, and the other one just threw back his head. Oh, we got it. That's
16: we got a winner. Right. Oh, boy. These are odd times. I don't know if you've noticed.
19: Hold my drink while I pet this dog. That is so good. For those of you who didn't stay up all night long watching the tennis match in our wake, we will have the headlines coming up next and check in on the news of the day. Stay here.
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1: So several of the jurors from the Clancy trial have started doing interviews, and what they are saying about the deliberations and how they went the way they did and that one holdout juror is pretty interesting, and we'll get to that later. We'll hear their voices.
2: Yeah, I wish there was more discussion of Massachusetts' weird insanity law. I bet fewer than 0.5% of Americans who are following this stuff understand how quirky it is.
1: Yeah, that should be mentioned as part of every piece on that, because that's the whole ball of wax, really.
2: If you do read the paper, you're misinformed. Anyway, speaking of which, let's figure out who's reporting what. It's the lead story with Katie Green. Katie, what do you have?
3: All right, starting with the Alphabet Network's ABC. Trump ratchets up a trade war, moves to ban many Canadian goods from entering the United States. NBC, Trump escalates the trade war with Canada, moving to ban imports of some motorcycles, dairy, and alcohol. And CBS, Canadian tariffs on United States milk, perfume, golf clubs, and other goods take effect as the trade war grinds on.
2: Oh, boy.
1: It won't last long. You'll wonder what the point was.
2: We're putting heavy tariffs on boats and cheese, which I resent personally because I love throwing a little charcuterie platter down a party down at the yacht club. I mean, that's my greatest pleasure. Cheeses and yachts. I love that. Come on, Mr. President.
3: From Fox News, Lindsey Clancy attorney Kevin Reddington signals he's open to a deal and hopes the DA will revisit the case.
1: We got an interesting question from a texter that I hadn't heard anybody say. Maybe we'll include that in our conversation about the Clancy case when we do it later.
3: New York Times. Netanyahu's rivals call him, quote, unfit after report that he was warned before the October 7th attack took place.
1: He's denying that fairly forcefully.
3: From the Financial Times. Global shipping rules are collapsing, say maritime nations.
1: Yeah, I thought that was interesting.
2: True, yes.
1: The rules of the sea that have existed for a very, very, very long time are falling apart, partially because we're not out there enforcing them anymore. And China's got a bigger navy than us.
2: If you railed against America being, quote-unquote, the world's policeman...
1: And I have.
2: Now we have no policemen. How you liking it?
1: I did back when I was younger and dumber. Now I understand why I was wrong. I've understood for quite a while, but I used to say that.
2: That was a manly confession, and it is appreciated. Would you like to come to my yacht party? We have lots of cheese.
1: So much cheese.
2: Oh, yeah. Yeah, well, we've imported quite a bit.
1: Well, you know what I like to do? I like to eat a lot of cheese, then be in the hot sun on a boat that's bobbing in the water. That's what makes me feel really good. A belly full of cheese, little seasick in the sun. That sounds good.
2: Oh, boy.
3: Ugh. New York Post. Global high school test scores plummet to 20-year low as AI and social media rot students' brains.
1: It's not a lie, but come on. They've been going that direction for decades. Before AI, before all this, they were going the wrong direction. So,
2: and that was the Post, Katie?
3: Yes, it was.
2: Is that what you said? Interestingly, the New York Times account of these horrible test scores specifically cites America's failing schools.
1: Yeah, well,
2: which I thought was remarkable from the lefty Times.
1: If you look at the graph, it's been going, as we've talked about for a long time, it's been going this direction for a very, very long time. You don't get away with blaming it on AI all of a sudden.
2: Oh. Yeah, there are three or four main factors.
3: From the LA Times, Malibu residents evacuate after massive expanding sinkhole opens at Nicolas Cage's house.
1: How do you like that? Massive sinkhole at Nicolas Cage's house. What's going on there? It's because he stole the Constitution or the Declaration of Independence.
2: Exactly, yeah. His enemies are trying to get him.
3: And speaking of AI, from Study Finds, study watched kids interact with AI toys. The play turned hostile fast.
2: Love to hear that, more about that.
1: Was the old thing where you pulled a, this is a horse, was that AI? Yeah. That's not considered AI.
2: Very early AI, yes.
3: And finally, from the Babylon Bee, Grand Theft automaker Rockstar Games sues California for stealing their idea of open world crime and chaos.
2: Mm-hmm. Yeah, yeah, well said.
1: As I've mentioned many times, the whatever that thing was called, that toy, when I was a kid, somehow it got busted, so the arrow didn't point to the right animal to match up with the noise. So if you put it on the duck and you, this is a, it would say for the duck, and the cow would bark. And so my whole life I didn't know the animal sounds. Like, I go to the zoo, I'm completely confused.
2: Look, there's a cow. Woof, woof, woof.
1: Right.
4: Yeah.
1: And I've never really overcome it.
2: Wow, that's terrible.
5: That was unfortunate.
3: This is a sad story.
1: It is a sad story. We'll get into more of the news of the day coming up. If you missed this segment, get the podcast Armstrong and Getty On Demand.
6: Armstrong and Getty.
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6: Hunter Biden announced that he's launching his own crypto token, and it's called Laptop. And like Hunter, it comes preloaded with viruses.
9: Wow. Wow. That's unfortunate.
1: Oh, yeah. That's a good joke. I like that joke.
9: Coming up in moments, Anthropic researcher quits over out-of-control AI fears.
1: I just saw the headline on that. His concern? Good God.
9: Yes. Yes. I've never been a prepper, really. You know, I got extra water in case of an emergency.
1: I'm not prepared for this afternoon, so I'm definitely not a prepper.
9: I have not stockpiled ammunition. I have no gold bars buried in my backyard. But I could make a plausible argument for at least some of those measures from AI fears.
1: Mm-hmm.
9: In a way that, you know, there's going to be a civil war, whatever crap people were talking about a few years ago. I never took that seriously at all.
1: What are you going to husband, and what are you anticipating? Like, would having weapons help me when AI takes over?
9: Oh, yeah, absolutely.
1: Who am I shooting for what?
9: Your neighbors for trying to grab your stuff, because they have not husbanded fungible, you know, value like gold or, I mean, the currency will probably still
1: be cash.
9: I have thought about that.
1: The whole, you got to own land or gold or whatever, because when the whole AI thing goes nutso, I have thought about that.
9: Yeah, I hadn't intended to get into this, but I suppose we could. I was going to talk about why so many Americans are unhappy about the economy. There are good reasons for it. But anyway, the only thing that really scares me about the whole AI thing is gigantic cyber attacks that do irreparable damage to our financial systems. Because my entire life's work and accumulated wealth, such as it is zeros and ones on computers. It is not tangible goods, except for my house, I suppose. And I'll be defending that with the weapons and ammunition I've husbanded, obviously. But, yeah, that's the only thing I really fear. And it's not completely implausible, especially if you've got, well, I was going to say, especially if you've got these computing devices of a sophistication we can't even imagine. Coming up with incomprehensible speed, various plans to accomplish what I was just describing.
1: So where
9: can the defense be good enough to stop the offense?
1: Well, right. And wherever my zeros and ones indicating a certain amount of money are with an investment firm or whatever, you know, everybody's got their own or a bank. If AI just wiped it clean, and I'm not sure that it couldn't, then what? Oh, I had, you know, X number of dollars in there. Yeah, you know, yeah, so you say.
9: Maybe. Yeah, wow. So an Anthropic researcher is quitting the AI industry entirely over fears that the lab and its competitors are racing to build systems they won't be able to control. Jacob Coxon, a researcher who specializes in training new AI models by having them consume vast amounts of data,
1: And this is Anthropic, known to be the most conscientious of the companies.
9: Indeed, he had left OpenAI earlier this year to join Anthropic because it's known for its model safety efforts. But even though he found Anthropic's safety efforts to be earnest, he now believes no company can responsibly develop AI that can outperform humans in a range of tasks, sometimes called artificial general intelligence, absent government intervention, or a coordinated industry slowdown. Good luck with that. What about China?
1: Yeah, I was going to say, do you want to throw in your phrase now or later?
9: Right,
1: what about China?
9: So he said yesterday he is leaving the company because he does not want to participate in an industry-wide rush to build AI systems that can improve themselves, worried such systems could spiral out of control and destroy humanity.
1: I like him calling attention to this. I think the whole quitting is kind of dumb. Wouldn't you rather be there and continue to have a voice in the meetings or something like that?
9: That's a really interesting question. We're on track, he says, for a lot of the most aggressive of these scenarios, whereby the end of next year, things could be out of control already.
1: Yeah.
9: Adding that safety trade-offs are inevitable when companies are competing against one another and Chinese upstarts. He understands that. He actually mentions China. But I don't, I have not heard anybody make even like an argument so solid a 12-year-old would buy it about how we as a society, as a government, as a humanity, are going to regulate this. Everybody just says, we really need for governments to step in. And nobody even gets to the point of, all right, what about China? Because somebody's going to dominate in this, and it's got to be us. I've never even heard a discussion that sophisticated. I suppose they've happened on those five-hour-long podcasts.
1: No.
9: I don't know.
1: No.
9: Really?
1: Well, other than, and I talked about this at the time because I was so aghast, one of your AI experts saying, we're a country run by lawyers. China's a country run by engineers and what was the other thing? Engineers and mathematicians or something like that. Maybe it would be better in their hands, this guy actually said.
9: Wow.
1: It's run by President Xi and a bunch of oligarchs who call themselves communists. That's who it's run by. It's run by mathematicians and philosophers or whatever the hell he said. So no, I haven't heard anybody actually get into that argument. And from what I understand about AI, whoever develops the best AI, it's going to swamp the world and take over everything. There are no borders for AI.
9: Wow. OpenAI CEO Sam Altman told a group of 20 officials last week at a summit in North Carolina, quote, I think some things are going to go very wrong with cybersecurity unless people act quite urgently. Industry leaders have been warning that recent cyber attacks are a harbinger of things to come. OpenAI told reporters last week that its latest model represented artificial general intelligence and a big step up in capabilities.
1: So I said last week, and this is going to stay in my mind as this happens to the world, either 6 months from now or 6 years from now or whenever. It's like the video of those people running from that building as the mudslide was coming. And they thought, I'm going to get away. This conversation is that.
9: I've got a chance. You're saying
1: this conversation
9: chance.
1: Is that I'm going to run as fast as I can. Or you could have turned around and said, bring it on. Or you could have sat in your office and looked at porn on your computer. It wouldn't have made any difference because the tidal wave of reality was about to swamp you and kill you. I don't know if AI is going to kill us, but it is about to swamp us. And you can think about it all day or not think about it all day or do whatever the hell you want. Whistle Dixie. Go ahead.
9: On-air meeting. I'm calling for an on-air meeting. If we drive all of our listeners to despair and suicide, it'll be really bad for business.
1: Oh, I think
9: stop it.
1: I didn't think it's going to happen. And I think it's going to be damned interesting. And like, I take in as much information about it as AI as I can because I just think it's fascinating. But I don't think that any of these I think all these conversations are going to seem hilarious in retrospect.
9: Right, right. If there's one thing we should have learned from COVID, it's that do not trust scientists with policy. They have a very narrow, myopic focus and should not be in charge of policy. Terrible. Just absolutely. We follow the science. No, you need to follow a hell of a lot more than that. Gavin Newsom, the worst of the worst, with his fixation on one aspect of public policy. A couple more quick notes.
1: Well, then we got to get to the 10 million humans dying. We haven't mentioned that.
9: What?
1: Yeah.
9: All right.
1: Seems like a headline.
9: Well, when your neighbors come for your food and your gold and your weaponry, you're really going to want SimpliSafe Home Security. 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
9: 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So you got 1,000 AI types signed a statement urging global governments to coordinate on a system to slow AI development if a brake pedal is needed. What about China? And then they mention that Anthropic uses an employee Slack channel to hold discussions about the powerful capabilities of their models, said Cox and the fellow who quit that we're talking about at the outset. He described it as a reflection of how much influence AI companies have over the industry's development. Quote, it's kind of insane that it has to happen on the MacBooks of some engineers living in San Francisco instead of a bunker in the desert like where they were doing the Manhattan Project, he said.
1: Okay, well, I just looked at his Twitter thread 5 minutes ago, and he's got tweet after tweet after tweet after tweet, this Jacob Coxon guy from Anthropic. And this one is getting a tremendous amount of attention. The people building AI earnestly believe that it could kill us all by the end of the decade. That is a heck of a sentence from a guy who's on the inside of what Elon says is currently the best AI out there, Anthropic.
9: Not the tobacco executives understood that nicotine was addictive.
1: Right.
9: And could lead to certain disease. No, let's read that again.
1: The people building AI earnestly believe that it could kill us all by the end of the decade. This is not a marketing stunt. If anything, many executives and senior researchers will couch their phrases.

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1: 423-870-2440. End of the decade. End of the decade. Gotta be ready. Gotta be ready.
2: I think I'm going to put my fat arse in my car and go buy ammunition. So you enjoy your weightlifting.
3: I think I'll build a fence.
2: I'd like to apologize.
3: Cheese on my yacht.
2: Well, you might as well. It's like the end of Don't Look Up, the delightful Leo DiCaprio movie. You sit there, you hold hands with your family and talk about how lucky you are.
3: Yeah, well, that's another good scene, like my running away from the giant mudslide, the end of Don't Look Up, where they all sit there and decide to have a conversation about the good times as the
2: end of the world. Atomized. I'm sorry, folks. I'm sorry for the tone of the show. I apologize. I hope we're wrong. I pray we're wrong. If there is a God, hear us now, O Lord.
3: Oh, yeah, I want to
2: be wrong. Do something quick. Amen.
3: And not like later. Do it now. Because we got to get to mailbag. And we'll talk. Yes. So we'll get into this guy's claims in an hour or two. But one of the most valuable companies in the world with a giant technology that's coming that all the smart people recognize is a really, really big deal at different levels. The fact that this guy claims, hey, I resigned because in the hallways, the chatter is, this is going to kill every human by the end of the decade. I mean, when is this sort of conversation ever been had?
2: Well, if it's the end of the 2020s, that is really inconvenient. Yikes.
3: But depending on your loan, you might not have to pay off your car.
2: Yeah, so upside.
3: Yeah, upside.
2: There you go.
3: Okay, we got mailbag next. Stay here.
4: Armstrong and Getty.
2: Uh-oh.
4: The most depressing radio show.
2: It's true.
3: Sorry about that.
4: Ever.
5: Armstrong and Getty.
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12: 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Golfers will also have the chance to win exciting hole-in-one and raffle prizes.

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3: Okay, so I'm doing a deep dive on this guy from Anthropic and some others who agree with him about the threat of AI to humanity and killing us all by the end of the decade. It's really some stunning conversation. They might be whack jobs, I don't know. But it's damned interesting. We'll get into that.
4: Next hour, Chief Dark Cloud. It's time for the freedom-loving quote of the day. Yeah, I think we should. Anyway, I love this one. I don't know the work of Idowu Koyanikin. He's a thinker and writer, a man of African descent. But he said, there is no progress or accomplishment without sacrifice. None. That's a good attitude to have. Everything costs something. Everything you want is going to cost something. So just get after it.
3: Well, you know, my favorite Greek philosopher saying, Sophocles, I think, success requires effort. So simple. Yeah. So true.
4: And some of those most basic, fundamental, bedrock precepts have been lost to Marxism. Anyway, more on that to come. Drop us a note, mailbag@armstrongandgetty.com. Let's see. Art writes on the topic of renaming New Mexico. As a New Mexico resident, I would like to suggest that at least change the name to Numerica so that we can keep our abbreviation. Your loyal podcast listener from unincorporated Javelina Nipple, New Mexico. Numerica. That's Art. Thanks, Art. Steve from Eugene says, fitness is fascist? Oh, we were talking about this yesterday. Michael, you got the clip?
5: You have to give up the fantasy of being fitter than the fascists.
4: Yes, at the Socialist 2026 conference, they discussed how weight loss and fitness are fascist concepts. Okay. Steve from Eugene writes, well, I guess I participated in the fascist, capitalist, neo-imperialist paradigm on the treadmill yesterday and then in the pool this morning. Dang it.
3: Well, I think it is on some level. I was looking at all those people. They were either quite obese or so weedy. And it just happens to fit in with your view that being fit is fascist and white supremacy, that you can continue to be a 98-pound weakling or morbidly obese.
4: Correct. And that fits in with Islamism. What? You're saying? You're blowing my mind, Joseph. We'll discuss that next hour. Can't wait. So I proposed having a potato chip tasting YouTube channel. Sean writes, first, your potato chip channel should obviously be called Joe's Chip on My Shoulder.
3: Oh, that is so good.
4: Sean, winner. Cool kids will call it J-coms, while those with butlers will pronounce it in the French manner, J-com. Each episode, you start with the packaging, story on the back, how much air is in the bag, bag quality and art, that sort of thing. Then you open and take a big long whiff and describe the nose. Then it's the chip, crunch scale, salt scale, flavor profile, thickness, color, etc. In a year, no one will believe you used to be a DJ. You bastard, Sean. Never call me that.
3: There are dumber channels that have millions of viewers. I mean, what am I carrying in my pocket today is huge.
4: Let's see. This is from Marco Dolt in Oregon. He was listening to us talk about jury duty, and I was talking about lunkheads and dolts and that sort of thing. And he got picked for a trial, and he spent all weekend wondering whether he is a lunkhead or a dolt or perhaps both. But then my favorite line of his email, I also got a good taste of 150 people who can't follow basic instructions but can decide on guilt or innocence.
3: Oof. Wow, I have jury duty actually Friday, or I guess I'll find out Thursday night if I actually need to show up. So maybe I'll be going through this soon.
4: And PJ wants to know, why doesn't anyone, on the Clancy, Lindsey Clancy child murderer trial, why doesn't anyone mention the Houston trial of Andrea Yates, who murdered her children? The jury took only hours to convict. We believe this trial was in the early 2000s. Please look into it. We've mentioned it repeatedly, PJ. That was in an era before victimhood was the highest status of American life.
3: Also, the whole proving you're crazy versus try to prove I'm not crazy is a different thing.
4: Oh, that's fundamental to the question. Massachusetts is practically the only state in the nation that has such policies, and nobody's talking about it on the news because the news is terrible and hardly worth taking in.
3: Okay, so we have a lot more to talk about. Really good stuff today. Kind of excited about it. If you missed the segment, get the podcast Armstrong and Getty On Demand.
2: Armstrong and Getty.
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10: From ABC News, I'm Dave Packer. President Trump, the keynote speaker tonight on night one of the Republicans' first ever midterm convention. And tonight, the president promising that if Republicans win both the House and the Senate, every adult in the U.S. will get a $5,000 dividend.
11: So if the Republicans win, you win with us and you get $5,000. It will be called the Trump dividend. We'll call it the Trump dividend.
10: It's unclear how the payments would work or whether such a plan is legal. Assuming there are 245 million adults, U.S. citizens, the price tag for the government, that dividend would be just over $1.2 trillion. Illinois Governor J.B. Pritzker joined other Texas Democrats in Dallas today. The governor said that Republicans are trying to distract voters from the problems many Americans are facing.
12: Republicans know that they can't win on the merits of their unpopular policies, so they're working to rig the 2026 election.
10: The first known lawsuit has been filed in connection with Sunday's deadly cargo plane crash in Miami. ABC's Victor Oquendo has more on the lawsuits that are expected.
13: The family of Yoel Rodriguez Naranjo, one of the five men killed, filing the first lawsuit claiming the disaster was not an unavoidable accident. The husband and father had just wrapped up his shift and was driving the cleaning crew van that was struck.
10: While visiting Ecuador, Secretary of State Marco Rubio asked questions about Iran, saying, quote, "We're going to continue to strangle them economically."
14: When they fire out our naval ships, they pay a price in tankers. They lose a lot of tankers. They don't hit our ships, but they lose five tankers.
10: Helena Foulkes has defeated sitting Rhode Island Governor Dan McKee in the state's Democratic primary, making him the first governor in any U.S. state to lose a party primary since 2018. Apple today unveiled its first foldable iPhone. It'll be called the iPhone Duo. Starting price, $2,000. It was a passion project of former CEO Tim Cook. You're listening to ABC News.
15: Here's the official forecast. Mostly clear, 70 tonight. Sunny tomorrow. Heat index will make it feel like 101. Tomorrow night, mostly clear and 72. Mostly sunny heading into Friday. A chance of afternoon showers and thunderstorms. Expected high reaching 95. Friday night, more showers and thunderstorms possible, down to 72. Saturday, rain and thunderstorms continue with a high of 91. Saturday night, showers, thunderstorms are low, 71. I'm Craig Allen on Talk Radio 102.3.
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4: The RNC is in full force in downtown Dallas. If you go downtown right now to the American Airlines Center, which is where this is being held, it's a 20,000-seat arena where the Dallas Mavericks and the Dallas Stars play. And there is security fencing all around the arena. Streets are shut down. Secret Service has set up security checkpoints. And, you know, it feels like a full-fledged presidential convention. There's no official party business, and there's no president or vice president being nominated. What that means is that this is really more of a pep rally.
5: So are the actual conventions ever since like 1972. So I don't understand the knock on this midterm convention as being just like a TV show pep rally. Have you been following conventions in the modern era?
6: Who was that halfwit?
5: The decision's already made. The platform is meaningless. It's a bunch of speeches in a TV show to try to get with people all excited. Which is fine. You get to do that. And you either watch it or not. I probably won't watch a second of this thing. But I think it's a pretty decent idea. Why not? Would be a good response. Why not? And for all the mockery on CNN and MSNBC, where they're mocking it. By the way, midterm conventions aren't a thing. I've heard multiple times. I bet money the Democrats have one in 4 years.
6: Right.
5: Having decided, wow, that got a lot of attention. Was on cable news every single night, well, every two nights, and brought in a bunch of donor money. So they'll have one in 4 years.
6: I would literally fight with my life to guard the First Amendment, but I want it taken away from that gentleman, Joe Lovinger of Bloomberg, for his idiotic insights, his non-insights. Wow. So all of this is taking place with Americans rather unhappy with the economy.
5: Oh, yeah, and I was going to throw indeed, that into the... What I was saying, yeah. Trump's trying to change people's mood.
6: Right, although he's perhaps not the perfect messenger because a lot of people blame Trump. His numbers are upside down on practically every topic, including the economy. Now, a big share of that is Democrats, and as they say, Trump could cure cancer, and they'd still hate him for it. He's putting doctors out of work, they would say. So fair criticism, but Americans are glum-ish, and as usual in the Wall Street Journal, they throw out various statistics, like last month the country added an impressive 162,000 jobs, allegedly. Those numbers are always revised. The unemployment rate is low, correct? The stock market and AI are making many people rich and boosting retirement savings, yet surveys tell us Americans are still in a funk. Their sour mood doesn't match up with what major indicators say about how the U.S. economy is performing.
5: Because that's the way people make their decisions. Talking about your average person. They make their decisions based on the major indicators. You're sitting there, you're filling up your car with gas. It's going to be about $200 depending on when you live. And you just went through the grocery store and it costs $150 for a tiny amount of groceries and your car insurance, your blah, blah, blah, all the other things. But you're sitting there thinking about the unemployment rate is headed in the right direction, or the S&P said 2%, blah, blah, blah.
6: Buck up, children. Real factory investment is up 0.2%.
5: Right.
6: Exactly. Yeah. So it doesn't mean people are lying to themselves about the experience of the economy, because the broad measures they point out are missing how much Americans' costs have risen since the pandemic, and many of them haven't kept up. In fact, virtually nobody has kept up income wise. And so the University of Michigan measures consumer sentiment. It continues to flirt with the lowest levels in its decades long history. This is the one we pointed out has gone from the phone to the internet. They swear that hasn't affected their results. They worked very hard to make sure it didn't. I find it difficult to believe that. They mention partisanship. I mean, just the most bitter partisanship we've seen in quite a long time.
5: I noticed that.
6: Yeah.
5: I saw that in the news somewhere.
6: Whether the stats are entirely accurate or not is kind of beside the point. So... And they mentioned that the economy, again, doesn't look bad. Gross domestic product grew 2.1% year over year. Job growth has been decent. Unemployment rate has remained low. But inflation remains trying. Consumer prices were up 3.4% on the year in July. But it is much lower than June 22 when it hit 9.1%. That is the truth that lies.
5: Yeah.
6: inflation compounds. It's up 3.4% of that brand new number that was 109.1%, and it just keeps going and going.
5: We're having this discussion, my whole family. So for one thing, I'm there with my mom, dad, both my brothers, my kids, and we got a couple of times on the question of affordability. Affordability, this word nobody'd ever heard of until the Democrats started bringing up affordability. We got on just how expensive everything is. For my parents who are in their the winter of their lives, or my brothers who are roughly the same age as me, or their kids, they're, you know, out in the college world or whatever. Everything's so expensive, everything like that. It's a topic people are actually talking about. But clearly, as luckily my brothers do understand this, nobody seems to understand inflation, what it is or how it works.
6: True.
5: How after all these years of having the inflation, have people not caught on? The rate of inflation going down, I'm happy about it, but it doesn't really help me when I go to the grocery store today.
6: Right. Do you remember in high school where perhaps they taught you about compound interest and how powerful that is over time? Inflation works the same way, but in the other direction. It compounds. So here's the only statistic you really need to know. And they say inflation is usually looked at by looking at year-over-year changes in prices. But the more salient statistic for many Americans is that consumer prices are 28% higher than just before the pandemic. Oh, that reminds me. Hanson, I asked you for some audio and
5: most
6: I'm not seeing it on the list.
5: Most things are dang near 30% more expensive than 2020. That is only 6 years ago.
6: Yes.
5: That is unbelievable. That's an unbelievable statistic.
6: It's devastating. The audio that I asked for that apparently got lost in the wash, we'll grab it later, was a number of figures, including Joe Biden, while selling the Inflation Reduction Act, saying 14 Nobel laureates say this is actually going to cure inflation and bring it down. And they said that over and over and over again. It's absolutely obscene.
5: Well, and then politicians of all stripes, and Trump, I think, got elected on saying I'm going to bring prices down.
6: Yes.
5: And people, because they don't understand what inflation is, thinking it's going to go back to the old prices, which
6: even
5: is just horrific.
6: If he said, I'm going to bring inflation down, that would have been good, but incomplete. So in a way, he set him, well, not in a way, he clearly set himself up for failure, rhetorically. And failing we are in terms of consumer sentiment from Trump's first term to this one. Republicans have dropped by about a third their consumer sentiment. Independents by about 40% and Democrats similarly about 45% from Trump's first term, when even the Democrat numbers were decent. They were, you know, low because they hated Trump, but they're pretty decent. So again, the backdrop. Oh, that's right. I meant to say this before we get to the conclusion. Let's see. According to data from payroll processor ADP, the prices have gone up 28% since just before the pandemic. More than a third of workers' wages did not keep up with inflation. I'm surprised that it's that low, honestly.
5: I have a new old theory about elections and why one of the reasons I'm not paying much attention to the midterm convention that's happening tonight. But first, we need to tell you about Incogni, which we have been using. And man, oh, man, oh, man, just last week, Incogni got a bunch of stuff off the Internet that I didn't know was out there that I'm so glad is no longer floating around out there. Somewhere right now, a stranger is buying a list right now of your information. 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
6: Hear, hear. And maybe they're just looking to scam you and spam you in the normal way. 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
5: What I find so annoying about discussions about the midterms and this convention and everything like that is acting like it indicates something. So far, we haven't had an election in a long time that indicates much. I think probably because you need several in a row that indicates a major shift of something toward a different attitude or demographics or whatever, when what seems to be going on is, you know, a whole bunch of people are going to vote their party no matter what, regardless of the circumstance. A whole bunch of people. And then you got enough people at the top of things are going good. I like the prices and what I'm making. I'm voting for the same thing we got now. And things are not going good. I don't like my salary or what things cost. I'm voting for the other person. The end. That's what's decided the last several elections. All the talking, pundits and us included, around various demographic shifts and woke is over or people like family values or whatever the hell it is. I think the chunk of people that vote on things are too expensive or not are deciding the elections.
6: As I like to say, if inflation is high, nothing else matters.
5: Yeah, true.
6: There's a hell of a lot of truth to that. Yeah, agreed. Now, Trump and Kump at the conventionette are going to be trying to really drive home the message that the Democrats are socialist lunatics and will make the problems much worse. I believe they are correct. Although I also believe the Republicans and Trump could be doing a better job, but that's going to be one of the main messages. And they're also going to be pitching hard the positive things that have happened policy-wise. And there are some really good things that have happened that tend to get lost in the media landscape. So whether any of this lands or not, who knows?
5: Well, he said specifically the other night, he said, this election is about me. We need to make this election about me. He wants him to be on the ticket. And it's an interesting angle to go with when your approval rating is as low as it is.
6: That works on the base, and only the base.
5: Yeah, if it was That's a primary, right. That might be a decent way to go.
6: Or if there were no swing states in play. Or if there were no weak-ass candidates like old Ken Paxton in Texas.
5: Weak-ass.
6: Oh, God.
5: Hey, I'll tell you this.
6: I tell you what, the one thing that I can't wait to move on from is the person who most effectively licks Trump's boots gets his endorsement, no matter how terrible a candidate they are. We need to move on from that, but quick.
5: What is emerging as the biggest story of the day, because I just was looking up at the TV and both ABC and CBS National News were covering it, is this guy who's worked for OpenAI and Anthropic saying AI is going to kill us all. That is really emerging as the news of the day, and I've got more on his takes coming up a little bit later this hour. What an interesting story.
6: Kind of puts the rest of this stuff in perspective. The NFL, should they have teams in Australia?
5: Right.
6: We'll all be dead in a few years, so right. I don't know. Go ahead.
5: Anyway, lots of stuff on the way. Stay here.
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15: Taliban fighters still patrol in American armored vehicles, wear American tactical gear, and carry American weapons. Even this Humvee still bears a Green Bay Packers sticker.
16: President Trump has bitterly criticized the Biden administration for what he says is abandoning billions of dollars of military hardware and is demanding that the Taliban hand it back.
5: This comes on the heels, obviously, of the anniversary of Abbey Gate and the pullout of Afghanistan that we talked a lot about a week or so ago, and that great Wall Street Journal documentary that we touted about how awful that all was. How about that report? Taliban fighters are patrolling the streets, making sure women don't learn to read or show their necks or any other part of their body or anything like that. Raping people, beating people in the streets. In American vehicles paid for by American taxpayers holding American weapons. How do you like that?
6: Lovely.
5: That is a disturbing story.
6: It is.
5: A different part of the world and a different disturbing story from Richard Engel on NBC News.
17: It's the terrifying sound of a new weapon, which Russia unleashed across Ukraine's capital. A television studio with journalists inside was directly targeted. Experts say Ukraine can't stop the new jet drones. They fly too high and too fast. The TV studio was reduced to ruins. The deadly new attacks come after a 72-hour pause by Russia while President Trump's envoys visited Moscow and Kyiv in a bid to relaunch peace negotiations.
5: Oh, my God. And Trump actually said out loud yesterday, because he was on the phone with Putin for a while, Putin assured me that he wants peace and has no interest in expanding the war. Then he bombs the bejesus out of Kyiv, targeting civilians on purpose and killing a whole bunch of people.
10: Yeah.
5: I don't know how Trump gets those words to come out of his mouth and not feel embarrassed. I've even got a guess at this point as to what's going on with that. But that whole thing that Russia's now using weapons that Ukraine says it can't stop, fitting in with this that I woke up to from the Financial Times. Global shipping rules are collapsing, say maritime nations. Wars and the growth of shadow fleets around the world are causing a structural shift in global trade, according to 18 maritime authorities. There are so many of these shadow fleets. That's what we've been bombing lately in Iran, those shadow fleet oil tankers that are trying to get around the sanctions and the blockade and everything like that.
6: They're smugglers, essentially. It's large-scale industrial smuggling.
5: Yeah, there's so much smuggling going on that the you can't even say that the old rules are in place anymore of, you know, officially flagged vessels that you know who they belong to and where they're going and where they come from and all that.
6: Mm-hmm. Yeah, yeah. Oh, boy. Well, the world is unsettled. That much is clear. Golly. Yeah.
5: All interesting stories.
6: I would say, yes.
5: So
6: yes.
5: I thought...
6: Do we have anything that's not mortifying?
5: I have this personal story.
6: Excellent.
5: What are the laws around people like you and I making a negative comment about a product and it damaging them? At what point am I trying to damage a company and I'm running afoul of a law versus I'm a reviewer critiquing a product?
6: Yeah, as long as you stick to the truth and don't have a demonstrable reason to want to damage them, then like you're selling the stock short or something like that. So if it's honest, you're good.
5: I just thought I'd throw it in here because I talk up my my Tesla vehicles so much. The Plaid that I loved so much, world's fastest car. And then my Cybertruck that drives me back and forth to work all the time. Absolutely love. The tech is the only reason I drive those vehicles. If it weren't for the tech, there's no freaking way I would drive a Tesla. The customer service is the worst. Just the worst of any car of any kind I've ever dealt with. It is so horrible. And I told the guy yesterday in those very tones, I said, not your fault. This is Elon's idea to do everything through an app and no human beings. It doesn't work. Not your fault. I said over and over again, I've been dealing with this for years. Next meeting you have, maybe tell the managers, you got people out there who are unhappy with the whole, we'll do everything on an app. It doesn't freaking work.
6: Sir, we're a robot company.
5: That's the way he looked at me. He did look at me like, yeah, whatever. But anyway, thought I would throw out the yin and the yang of owning a Tesla. Yeah, we got more on the way of other stuff.
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1: In his sudden resignation, former Anthropic employee Jacob Coxon claimed on X, neither Anthropic nor OpenAI is acting responsibly. They are racing straight to self-improving superintelligence and gambling with our lives. He added, the people building AI earnestly believe that it could kill us all by the end of the decade, saying no other human activity poses this level of danger. Coxon, who says he spent the last 3 years doing pre-training research at both AI giants, posted that he believes AI will soon be superhuman systems that can hack anything.
2: Ah, you're nitpicking.
3: So, this is a growing story today, and he's been on a bit of a roll on Twitter for the last 18 hours, this Jacob Coxon, who worked for OpenAI. ChatGPT, that was the first earthquake in AI a couple of years ago. And then he went to Anthropic because he thought Sam Altman wasn't responsible enough. He went to Anthropic, which is considered the most responsible of the AI companies. He's been there for a couple of years and now says it's all getting completely out of hand. And we'll get to things that he hears in the hallways here in just a little bit. But one thing I did is and I'll read more of this later because it's super interesting to me. I went to both Claude and Grok, and I'll probably do it with the other AIs, too. I put in there, Jacob Coxon is getting a lot of attention for his doomerism about AI today. Make the argument that he's correct. Make the argument that he's not correct. Mm. And at least
2: for... And it just replied, sleep with one eye open. Uh-oh.
3: If you're flexible enough, put your feet far enough apart that you can stick your head down between your legs. And kiss your ass goodbye, was the response.
2: Oh, boy. Then included some helpful fitness links so you could become more flexible.
3: But I read through, like, the entire Grok response, which is Elon's. And I got to tell you, now maybe it's just because I'm a doomer on this, so I'm more susceptible to that argument. The argument that he's correct seems way more persuasive to me than the argument that he's not. I mean, like, the argument that he's not, like, to boil it down, we're kind of burying the lead here. He says that people are discussing the fact that all of humanity could be wiped out within 10 years. And they're actually discussing it. And one of the pushbacks from Grok, the argument that he's not correct, was, it's unlikely that all of humanity is wiped out within 10 years. Many researchers put the chance of it much lower than 10%. I thought, what? The fact that there's any chance all of humanity is wiped out, the fact that that's even true is hilarious. It's much more likely to have massive disruptions in employment or hacking into corporations. Okay, so that's like that's the upside? We won't be dead. We'll just live in a completely different world.
2: Well, and if I might paraphrase the first sentence you read, the chance of the entirety of humanity being wiped out is less than 10%. Now, 40% of humanity being wiped out, that's a coin flip. A quarter? Oh, that'll happen. So this, I mean, come on. That's a low bar, man.
3: I know. So it's a pretty good summary here from Grok. Jacob Coxon is a 27-year-old pre-training researcher who worked on GPT 4.0. 4.0 at OpenAI, which is a big deal, and then Anthropic. Yesterday, he resigned and left the industry, arguing that both labs are racing towards self-improving superintelligence that they do not know how to control, that insiders privately treat extinction as a live possibility by the end of the decade, and that a private company Slack channel is the wrong place to launch that endgame conversation. I think you're right. Mm-hmm. Anthropic alignment lead Evan Hubinger publicly agreed that researchers there really, this is since Jacob Coxon has made his statement, another guy who works at Anthropic on the alignment problem. The alignment problem is you give it rules and try to make it follow the rules, which nobody has been able to do yet.
2: Will it align with not destroying humanity?
3: Or human morals or laws or whatever. This guy who works on the alignment problem at Anthropic publicly agreed that researchers there, quote, really do earnestly believe AI could kill all humans and put his own odds above 10% within 10 years.
2: That's unbelievable.
3: I know. You've got a guy that works at the most important AI company in the world, And Dario Modi is hiring the best people out there. We've heard the stories of they're spending baseball player money, Shohei Ohtani money to buy the best people to work at these companies. And right. This guy who works on the alignment problem, which is the key to being the number one AI. So you got to assume he's a pretty big deal. Says, yeah, people are regularly discussing this as it could kill all humans. What?
2: Well, to the extent that they're focused on it, they're trying not to have that happen, which I appreciate, and I thank them for their attention to this matter, to paraphrase the president. Shouldn't we be having, like, not a grandstandy stupid people hearing in front of the Senate, but, like, smart people being honest-type hearings? Is that, do we have that capacity anymore as a government?
3: This is so much like the movie Don't Look Up. When Leonardo DiCaprio and the hottie chick, what's her name?
2: Jennifer Lawrence.
3: Jennifer Lawrence. They're the researchers.
2: She's a gifted actor, by the way. Misogyny rears its ugly head.
3: They realize an asteroid is coming to the Earth that will kill us all. And they can't get anybody to give a crap. They're sitting in the Oval Office with the president, Meryl Streep, and she's laughing and joking and talking about the midterms and polling on this and that and everything like that. And they just won't take it seriously. And Leonardo DiCaprio, the scientist, is like, I don't even know what to say. How do you not? Why is nobody taking this seriously? They go on morning TV shows where they talk about celebrity breakups, but can't get anybody to talk about this. This is exactly what's happening here. And it's not an asteroid, it's AI.
2: Yeah.
3: We're talking about the reflecting pool. Did somebody actually damage it? Or was it the paint? Or whatever stupid conversation we're having on any given day. And not talking about that the biggest AI company in the world, in the hallways, is discussing, boy, I wonder if this is going to kill everybody within 10 years. Oh, I think it'll be 15. Really? I think it'll be 5.
4: What the f*** type of AI shit it is?
2: As always, we come back to that young sage. So I find myself, I'm not a tech guy. I'm looking at this from the outside. Maybe that's the sort of influence they need. Are we going to have to develop something? And tech guys, please react to this without calling me an idiot, if you can restrain yourselves. Might we have a completely different relationship with the internet soon? Where it's almost like your bank isn't always online with, you know, antivirus stuff and tech guys monitoring to make sure we're not being attacked or whatever. It's going to be more like, you know, leaving a spaceship. You take step one to get on the internet. You check that the pressures are right. Then you close the hatch, and then you open the outer hatch, and then you appraise whether the environment's safe, and then you quickly get on the internet, zap zeros and ones around, and then turn it off again. Might that be the future? I don't know.
3: So in the argument for why this is a big problem on Anthropic, which is the very corporation we're talking about, Claude, it was making the argument that one of the problems we've got going on right now is each company believes if they get more careful, the other company will get ahead of them. That's just within our own little world in America with Anthropic and OpenAI and Grok and Gemini. I don't know if it's considered to that level of player or not. We don't even know what China's doing right there, but they're all worried that Anthropic's worried that ChatGPT will leap ahead if they slow down at all. Here's a little more from Jacob Coxon, who resigned from AI I'll just read what he wrote yesterday. Last night, I resigned from Anthropic today. I spent the last 3 years doing pre-training research at both OpenAI and Anthropic. Neither company is acting responsibly. They're racing straight to self-improving superintelligence and gambling with our lives. More thoughts below. And then he goes through a long thread. I won't read them all, but just a little bit of this. The people building AI earnestly believe that it could kill us all by the end of the decade. Haven't nailed down your question. You mean this decade or next decade? But they're both troubling, but one is more troubling than the other.
2: Well, again, the end of the 2020s? This decade? Or like starting now a decade? Can we clarify that, please?
3: Well, 3.5 years or 13 and a half years.
2: Exactly.
3: Because I'm not paying off my car if we're all going to be dead by the end of this decade.
2: Well, again, what do they mean by this decade? Somebody's got to narrow that down. I have, I'm like booking vacations in advance, and I'd like to know whether I'll be obliterated before I can say go on that cruise.
5: I'm diabetic. I'm going to start eating sweets. It doesn't matter whether I die with 10 toes or 8 toes.
3: You're absolutely right.
2: You're right. Indulge yourself, Michael.
3: Mm-hmm. You're absolutely right. The people building AI earnestly believe that it could kill us all by the end of the decade. This is not a marketing stunt. If anything, many executives and senior researchers will couch their phrasing in the press to sound sensible. But I hear the same people express fear privately. No other human activity poses this level of danger. A common response is, if they truly believe this, why are they still building it? At OpenAI, many have not deeply internalized the civilizational stakes. At Anthropic, the stakes are well understood, but they are locked in a race to get there first. They believe no one else will act responsibly, so they must do it themselves despite the risk. Which sounds about right. Sam Altman strikes me as, and this is what Elon was saying about him, he's just he's very focused on one thing and is not super worried about the morality of all this.
2: No, he's slick and insincere.
3: So he's just going full speed ahead to try to become the richest, most powerful guy. Anthropic, so he doesn't care. Anthropic thinks we've got to go without any guardrails to make sure we're first because we do care. So you got the guy that doesn't care, obviously screaming full speed ahead, and the guy that does care full speed ahead because he thinks he's doing the moral thing. But this guy's saying either way, we're going to end up with super intelligence and nobody will be able to control it.
2: So they're the least worst option. Great. And what about China as always? Golly gee.
3: So interesting. And again, it's so interesting that this conversation is not being had by more people. I mean, there's a certain amount of, well, what are you going to do? We're all in the same boat.
2: When are we going to get to whether the NFL should be holding games in Australia or not? The important stuff.

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1: Hi, caramba. I'm just going to look at it like mortality. Nothing I can do about it. I'm going to try to enjoy my day. And I'm going to try to plan for the uncertain future.
2: But before you jump into the end.
1: Oh, my God, he's got more, folks.
2: But we talk about the mortality stuff a lot. All of us do. And especially as you get older, you talk about heart disease and diet and exercise and stay away from this or whatever all the time.
1: Mm-hmm.
2: And it's not going to kill everybody on Earth. It's only going to kill you.
1: Well, there's a return on investment there. I'm not sure there is on worrying about AI, as it is 100% outside my control. I mean, eventual mortality is outside my control. When it happens, I have at least a vote.
2: Yeah,
1: so
2: that's
1: where it's different. Yeah. Golly gee. Well, that was great.
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1: President Trump is considering renaming the Strait of Hormuz after himself. And word is, he's also renaming the Indian Ocean the Bay of Tech Support.
2: What an odd target for your humor.
3: Okay. You know, if I was Greg Gutfeld, I would label this following segment, "People Who Ought to Shut the Hell Up." Boom. And there'd be some graphic. Here's somebody who should shut the hell up. One more AI note. Advancements in AI may soon allow humans to talk with animals, but some groups claim the research could be violating the animals' right to privacy.
2: What?
3: Yeah, I know. I know.
2: What?
3: How great is
2: that?
3: So I'm
2: trying to wrap my head around this. I don't believe there's any chance we're ever going to be able to talk with animals and then with us.
3: Oh, you're a fool. My dog and I talk about you all the time. All right, here's the story.
2: But machine so we could learning... listen to them talk to each other, that would that be violating their privacy?
3: Well, machine learning models are paving the way to catalog and even mimic the sounds animals make to communicate with each other, with researchers touting the technology as a way to better understand the world of animals. But I love this. This is an article in Springer Nature, whatever the hell that is. Quote, "But one risk that is currently not taken into account in research ethics is the concern that we might be violating the privacy of animals by collecting data on their vocalizations and movements."
2: I want to meet this person who wrote that.
3: Good Lord.
2: Wow, you're
3: an interest in privacy is an interest in controlling how you appear to others. And the complex social lives of many non-human animals offer strong support for thinking animals have this interest. So you got to get a warrant to wiretap an ape. Come on. Is this a one-party dog state or a two-party state? Good Lord.
2: So if you eavesdrop on a couple of cats meowing at each other, you've violated their privacy.
3: Yeah, exactly.
2: I'd like a saucer of milk. I'm tired of coughing up hairballs. I gotta poop again. Where's that weird box?
3: Let's see. Now, one thing that they're describing is actually ethically a little bit interesting. That is when we can perfectly mimic the calls of animals. What are the ethics with doing that in the wild? Because you've got a sophisticated animal like crows. They have an unbelievably sophisticated net of communication that they do. Fascinating beast, the crow. Anyway, what are the ethics of broadcasting a cry that they've identified that's essentially, "Hey, come help, come help," as all the crows would use it to summon others to help defend the nest? What can we do that? Is
2: that
3: ethical?
2: Basically what deer whistles have been, or any kind of...
3: And then we shoot them dead. That's right.
2: Duck call. That's a duck call, right? Isn't that just what a duck call is?
3: Essentially, yeah. Yeah, that's a good point. All right, I will never spend another second worrying about that. Here's some surprising news. The major Bigfoot sighting in Maine has been declared a guy in a convincing costume. Apparently, Maine has been all a Twitter lately that some guy was ooching about.
2: Bigfoot lives on the West Coast.
3: There were an unusually high number of calls. Well, he travels.
2: You know, the guy walking like this, the woods.
3: No, Bigfoot's a millennial. He doesn't want stuff. He wants experiences, so he's traveled to Maine. The police department noted an unusually high number of calls, but they've launched an investigation and determined that Bigfoot is not real. It is a man in a, quote, very convincing costume.
2: I haven't seen that.
4: He had beautiful hair.
2: Have you seen the video or picture of this guy?
3: They got a bunch of pictures in this article.
2: Does it look like a Bigfoot, or does it look like a guy in a costume?
3: It's fuzzy, so intentionally, so you can't tell.
2: In the modern world, there's no excuse for a fuzzy picture.
3: No, indeed.
2: If you miss the segment, get the podcast, Armstrong and Getty On Demand.
0: Armstrong and Getty.
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10: From ABC News, I'm Dave Packer. President Trump was the keynote speaker on night one of the first midterm convention in the history of the Republican Party. It was a barn burner, 1 hour and 45 minutes. And after the president made his case for why Americans should vote Republican in November, he essentially promised Americans cash for votes.
11: If the Republicans win the House of Representatives and the United States Senate, both of them, because of our economic, tremendous economic success, like in history, we've never had anything like what's happening, but because of our tremendous strength and success economically, I will issue a dividend to every adult citizen in the United States of America for $5,000.
10: An issue with the new Qatari gifted Air Force One just as President Trump was about to board to travel to Dallas for the convention. An inflatable slide was accidentally triggered, but the president took the plane anyway. Multiple Canadian provinces have banned the import of American liquor as the trade war with the U.S. escalates. Ontario tourism official Gordon Orr.
12: Day in, day out, we're not sure what the it's going to be tariffed, how much the tariffs are going to be.
10: The Philippine Coast Guard says at least five people died and more than 80 are missing after a ferry caught fire off Palawan Island in the western Philippines. Former President George W. Bush sat in on a conversation at his presidential center in Dallas with his former Secretary of State Condoleezza Rice in remembrance of the September 11th terror attacks. He was president for less than a year, and Wednesday reflected on the nation coming together in the days after those attacks.
13: I remember seeing the recruitment numbers, or the volunteer numbers. I mean, it was unbelievable how many people joined our military, like flooding the military with people saying, I want to serve.
10: The Seahawks beat the Patriots 13-10 Wednesday night, the first game of the 2026 NFL regular season. 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
16: Apple pulling the wraps off the iPhone Duo, the company's first entry into the small but growing segment of folding smartphones. The Duo is about the size and shape of a passport, and when it's closed, it's designed to function just like a normal iPhone. The exterior screen can make calls, take pictures, scroll social media, but if you want some more real estate to edit a spreadsheet or watch a movie, the phone unfolds into a small tablet. Prices start at $2,000. About what you'd pay for similar devices from Samsung and Google. Mike Dubosky, ABC News.
10: Days after the remnants of Hurricane Marie slammed Southern California, the race is on to save multiple beachfront homes.
17: Relentless waves pushing debris ashore south of L.A., workers scrambling in a futile effort to shore up what they can. The back deck at the home of former Dodger Adrian Beltre crashing into the ocean below. At least one home in Capistrano Beach had to be demolished, others red-tagged as unsafe.
10: ABC's Trevor Ault. In July and August, the College Sports Commission cleared more than $227 million worth of name, image, and likeness deals. That's nearly double the value of all deals cleared in the first year of the commission's existence. Robert Pinsky, who served as U.S. Poet Laureate from 1997 to 2000, has received a $100,000 Lifetime Achievement Award from the Poetry Foundation. Dave Packer, ABC News.
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9: Here's the official forecast. Mostly clear, 70 tonight. Sunny tomorrow. Heat index will make it feel like 101. Tomorrow night, mostly clear and 72. Mostly sunny heading into Friday. A chance of afternoon showers and thunderstorms. Expected high reaching 95. Friday night, more showers and thunderstorms possible, down to 72. Saturday, rain and thunderstorms continue with a high of 91. Saturday night, showers, thunderstorms, are low 71. I'm Craig Allen on Talk Radio 102.3.
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24: Three of the 12 jurors are speaking out about the events that led to the mistrial in Massachusetts, revealing the panel was deadlocked 11-1. Three female jurors went on in those interviews on TV to describe that their arguments got so loud that the 6 alternates could actually hear them outside the room. They went on to say that the sole holdout refused to listen to the rest of the jurors, including nurses on the panel.
2: So we're about to hear from the 3 females who have done some interviews. You have any thoughts on stuff you've heard so far about the conversations as a former juror?
3: Just the idea that they should pay special regard to nurses, I find interesting. I wouldn't say it's ridiculous, but it's not a compelling argument. Anyway,
2: let's hear from some of these jurors.
25: He was very arrogant. He really did not take anything that anybody said. The nurses, he tried to ask a question about the medications, and we went back to the report from South Shore Hospital. We had the toxicology report. We could see exactly the amounts. The nurses in the room spoke to that and talked to
26: the jury. There were nurses on the jury.
25: Yes. Sorry. And they spoke to that specific thing. That was a question that he had. And he just completely disregarded the information that they gave him.
2: So I think we're going to have to go through these before we get into our conversation.
3: Sure.
2: Roll on.
27: I mean, he had reasonable doubt. He admitted he had reasonable doubt after we watched that video of the interview. I think that's when it was. He admitted he had reasonable doubt. And I started filling out the forms. I was so excited. I actually, there were 3 forms I had to fill out. And I started filling them out. I wrote my signature on each one. And then he said, but I'm still not going to say that she's not guilty by reason of insanity.
2: So, okay, I'm going to have to. I'm having trouble keeping my head wrapped around this in the same way that I can't deal with time changes very well. I can't ever figure out what spring forward fall back means. I'm having trouble with this one. So in most states, I kill somebody and I don't want the chair. I got to convince the jury I'm crazy.
3: That's correct.
2: But in Massachusetts, it's what?
3: Not only is it the prosecution's duty to prove that the defendant was criminally responsible at the time of offense, they must prove it beyond a reasonable doubt. So the same standard that applies for a conviction, where the government takes away your freedom or your money or whatever, applies to whether you are criminally responsible or not.
2: But
3: that's a high bar.
2: But there, if I say I'm crazy, they got to prove I'm not crazy.
3: Correct. The prosecution does. Yeah.
2: Everywhere else, the defense has to prove they're trying to get me keep me from getting the chair. They have to prove I'm crazy. And the jury either buys it or not.
3: My understanding is Massachusetts is an extremely rare case of that.
2: But in Massachusetts, if I say I'm crazy, you have to assume he's crazy unless somebody can prove beyond a reasonable doubt he's not.
3: Right.
2: Wow, that's a really different way to approach it. Wow, one more juror.
1: Not sure if rogue is the right word, Sue, but every one of us in the hours of a frustration would get up and walk the room because you just couldn't sit anymore. And we'd all go over to the cart with the exhibits. I think, got up to the cart once very briefly and went back to his seat. He would not interact with us and try to understand. We read to him on numerous occasions the definition of reasonable doubt from Judge Sullivan's instruction. He actually said one day in the end, well, why don't we have the judge come in and read it again? And we were like, no, we have it in front of us. We don't need that. And we would highlight it and, you know, so-and-so, this is the definition of reasonable doubt. But he had the hardest time getting off the fact that Lindsay viciously killed her children.
2: Yeah, well, you know, I can understand why it's a difficult thing to get past. The fact that she strangled three little kids and you had to look at their pictures over and over again and all that sort of stuff. And that leaves a mark. But for the whole, I didn't follow the trial every single day. Mm-hmm. It's hard for me to imagine how you could prove to me beyond a reasonable doubt that she's not crazy.
3: Well, right. There are 14, maybe 15 states where the burden is on the state. Once the defense introduces credible evidence of mental defect, the prosecution must prove the defendant's sanity beyond a reasonable doubt. That is an odd thing to demand. 30, the other states, except for four, say the defendant bears the burden of proving they were insane, usually by a preponderance of evidence or clear and convincing evidence. So it's interesting that the few states, including Massachusetts, that put the burden on the prosecution, not only put the burden on the prosecution, but they have a much higher standard. There are four states, Idaho, Kansas, Montana, and Utah, that do not permit a traditional insanity defense at all. I don't know how that works exactly if you're completely Fruit Loops, but it is the absolutely under-discussed aspect of this trial.
2: Well, so there were five charges that they had available to them. Those 11 wanted which one?
3: Acquittal.
2: Which would have been she walks out of the courtroom?
3: No. Years and years and years of care in a mental health facility.
2: Okay.
3: With annual appraisals of whether she was a danger to herself and others.
2: Okay.
3: Keeping in mind, this woman is now apparently, allegedly, completely sane and is completely aware she choked her three children to death.
2: Yeah.
3: So at the point she's no longer a suicide risk, call me at home. I'm not going to wait for your call.
2: Yeah, that's a lot of people have commented on that. She's no longer a danger to society.
3: As long as she doesn't give birth to another child.
2: I guess. We got one text who said, "How is she not like you? Got to keep me locked up. I mean, look what I'm capable of. Just I can snap and do this sort of thing. There's something wrong with me."
3: Yeah. Horrible.
2: So, yeah, it's what a weird thing all the way around. So what do you think of the holdout? You think he was just letting his disgust with what she did override his following the law?
3: I'm conflicted here because I agree with his conclusion. On the other hand, it seems to me a pretty clear case of what they'll sometimes call jury nullification, where the juror says, yeah, I understand that's the law, but the law sucks. I'm not going to be party to it. And that shouldn't happen. It's not a good thing to happen in general. That's not your job as a juror, but I understand.
2: Boy, and this is an extreme case.
3: Oh, yeah.
2: There ain't no way, I don't care what you say, I can't vote to acquit this woman.
3: Right.
2: I've seen the pictures. I know what she did.
3: Yeah. Like I said, I can understand it.
2: Ooh, that's a rough one.
3: So, do you have more on that topic? Or I thought this was about as well put an expression of the sentiment I have come across. I do not know this gal's name, but here she is, 68, Michael.
4: Okay, with this Lindsey Clancy trial, I feel like maybe I missed the mark because I've been seeing all of y'all's videos and I'm just a woman. So maybe I just didn't understand fully. So help me out here, okay? Because what I have gathered from all of your information that you've put out there is that women are fully incapable of self-governing our emotions and our hormones. So if we murder someone or multiple people, it is absolutely not our fault. It is because of our emotions and our hormones that made us do it, because we cannot control it. Unless we went to the doctor and we got put on medication for these hormones and emotions. But then it's the medication's fault. It's not our fault. It's not our hormones and emotions' faults anymore because we're on medicine for it. And so then it's the medicine's fault if we murder someone. Unless it's the wrong medicine, too much medicine, not enough medicine, then it's the doctor's fault. It's definitely not our fault as women. It is the doctor's fault or the medication's fault or our hormones and emotions. But you know what else we are? We are women. We are to be respected. We are to be seen as equal to men. We can do every job that a man can do. We can be the next president. We can be police officers. We can be in high stressful jobs with weapons. Unless our hormones go crazy, because then our emotions and our hormones could cause us to pop off and act some type of way. But it's not our fault. It's not our fault. It is our hormones and our emotions. Unless we're on medicine, then it's the medication. Unless it's the wrong medicine, too much medicine, not enough medicine, then it's the doctors.
2: That's pretty good.
3: That's pretty damn good. The response would be, well, postpartum psychosis is a very limited and specific diagnosis of a very specific malady. It's not just emotions and hormones, et cetera, et cetera. On the other hand, the takeaway culturally is pretty much what she said.
2: Well, and then there's been this blurring the lines of postpartum psychosis versus postpartum depression, which is where I think a lot of the support comes in for the various women across the country holding their babies up on TikTok saying me too or whatever,
3: right.
2: Which is just disgusting.
3: Same, Lindsay. Yes.
2: But her lawyer yesterday, I saw him on one of the TV shows saying maybe now we can move out of the dark ages with the way we handle postpartum depression. So he blurred the lines between postpartum depression and psychosis and claims we're living in the dark ages for the way we handle treat women over this.
3: Smart lawyer. I'll bet he played that in the courtroom, too. I don't know. I haven't read the transcript.
2: Or he's preparing for the next go-round for her.
3: Yeah, it's certainly possible. This one is so thorny and disturbing. If someone said to me, look, all of this is really interesting, but if I design a society, it's going to say if you murder your children, you're going away for good. I would say to that person, yeah. Yeah, I see your point.
2: And I think 90% of people would agree with that.
3: Hard to say.
2: It is hard to say. You can get hammered drunk. You killed somebody. You're guilty. You don't get to say, I was drunk. I was out of my mind. I don't even remember it. I don't even know what happened.
3: How about you completely lose your temper and see red? You're in a state you may never be in again as long as you live, but you have murderous rage for 2 minutes and the person ends up dead. You're guilty. If you're that and drunk, you're guilty.
2: Yeah. Man, yeah. That woman, that little thing she laid out, she was good. She needs to have her own talk show or something.
3: No, she'd compete with us. She sucks. Boo.
2: Well, ladies and germs, the wait is over for one brand of pro football coming back tonight. Football is here, and so is DraftKings.
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1: Apple show today with one of their biggest debuts in many, many years. So we'll get to that a little bit later.
2: Super. Plus, next half hour, a good deal of information on the theme of, as we approach the 25th anniversary of 9/11, radical Islam is on the march, and it's on the march in the United States, and you ought to know about it. And we have some incredibly compelling testimony from the mouths of reformed Muslims who would like to make it clear exactly what the risks are. So I hope you can stay tuned for that. One more piece.
3: It's this century's nightmare.
2: That's right.
3: Jihadism. Man.
2: That's true. A quick note, FIRE, the Foundation for Individual Rights and Expression, are out with their college free speech rankings, and 121 out of the 261 schools got an F for their speech climate. We'll be diving into that.
1: But the kids got an A.
2: So true. Yeah, the percentages of the students who find shouting down a speaker or blocking people from attending or using violence to stop them from speaking, the number of kids who find that acceptable will shock you to your core, if you'd like to be shocked to your core. But first, this story. An Australian woman has given birth to twins conceived by separate fathers.
1: Oh, boy.
2: Katie, that was exactly the sort of look. Wait, what?
4: Yeah, the math isn't mathing. How?
2: In what is believed to be the country's first such case, the mother from Queensland was carrying a couple's IVF embryo when she became pregnant in the natural fashion last year.
1: Sorry for calling you a slut.
2: Well, for all we know, she is entirely monogamous and and reliable as a partner.
1: I jumped to conclusions.
2: And yet a surrogate mother. So she gave birth to a boy, which was hers, and a girl, which was a different couple's, as she was the surrogate.
1: Wow.
2: In November of last year, apparently.
1: Are they considered brother and sister?
2: That's a great question. There was no dispute over parenthood, and the couples have been raising their children separately since their birth. But the case became public because...
1: So the babies just split ways? It's been real. It's been fun, but it ain't been real fun. See you later.
4: Good hang, bud. See ya.
2: Exactly. Yeah. Hey, you're a good roommate. I appreciate the courtesy, but I'm off. Yeah, exactly. So this is in court now because the state has surrogacy laws that ban the separation of birth siblings. You can't become a breeding sow and just knock out as many kids, twins or triplets or whatever, and sell each one to a different couple or whatever. They have laws against that. So one judge has ruled that the babies were not birth siblings under the laws in the unique case. They were gestational twins. So...
1: Hmm.
2: Who knows?
4: Got complicated quickly.
1: Yeah.
2: Yeah.
1: If you're already pregnant, don't be going having sex with some other dude. Of course, she probably didn't think I could get pregnant again.
2: Add to it. Right. Why was she ovulating?
1: If you have sex with your pregnant...
2: Hey, you! Why are you ovulating?
1: You know, like, if you have sex with your pregnant wife, you don't think, oh, God, this is going to lead to twins. You don't think that.
2: Or maybe two babies 3 months apart, or 6 months, or maybe a baby every month and a half. Your wife would kill you for that, and you would deserve it. Yeah. You know what we don't have time for? You can figure out the rest. This story comes out every few years. Silicon Valley executives are big tech fans, but not for their own kids.
1: Yeah.
2: The number of tech heavyweights who say, no freaking way, my 14-year-old's on social media. It ought to get your damn attention.
1: Wow.
2: That maybe in the hour four we can get into that. Sobering, and I hate being sobered. Coming up next half hour, though, the 9/11 families, by the hundreds and hundreds and hundreds, are saying to Mamdani, stay away. And I think they got a damn good case. We'll get into that.
1: If you miss it, get the podcast Armstrong and Getty on demand.
0: Armstrong and Getty.
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7: 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Your business can support one or more holes on the course with a tax-deductible donation, and your business will be represented with strategically placed signage on the golf course. 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
9: Mayor Mamdani plans to actually attend the September 11th ceremonies marking the 25th anniversary of the terrorist attacks. But this is nice. 19 of his family members are also flying in.
1: Oh, wow. That's a heck of a joke from Greg Gutfeld.
9: Now you support him?
2: That's we're going to get back to the question of Mamdani at the 9/11 festivities in a moment or two. We've been talking a fair amount about the AI doomers today, including a fellow just quit, Anthropic. And that may or may not come to visit mankind. But I will tell you this with 100% certainty. There is a massive worldwide political movement that aims to conquer the Western world in the name of a brutal fundamentalist religion slash political system that is called Islam. Fundamentalist Islam is on the march, and they're in the United States in large numbers. And if we, these 25 years after 9/11, have forgotten that, it's time to remember in a big damn hurry. For a couple of reasons. Number one, the threat's never gone away. And number two, we were talking the other day about how in the Communist Manifesto, Marx says, we will support any movement that aims to overthrow the current political and social structures. And it, as from the perspective of a Marxist, I see fundamentalist Islam as, holy cow, they got the numbers, they've got the fervor, they're absolutely adamant that they want to overthrow the current system.
1: They're willing to die for their cause?
2: Oh, yeah, exactly. They're the perfect allies. Then, you know, then when the system falls, we got to make sure we get them, but quick, because they're brutal. Meanwhile, the fundamentalist Muslims are thinking the same thing about the communists, and who wins is an open question in the places where they're successful. I aim to do whatever little I can to make them not successful in the United States of America. So having opened with that, a little context to the discussion. Osama bin Laden and his hijackers are killing more people now or in the past several years than they killed on 9/11. The number of 9/11 cancer victims has skyrocketed about 1,700% over the past decade, fueled by rare variations of cancer, according to stats released as the 25th anniversary nears.
1: That's the cancer cause that John Stewart's been on for all these years in New York?
2: Mm-hmm. Yeah, to his credit. Cancer certifications among Twin Tower survivors, downtown Manhattan residents, and workers on or near the pile have exploded from 3,200 in 2015 to 57,000 plus this year.
1: Wow.
2: For the obvious reasons that cancer takes a while to develop from whatever cause.
1: Do they know what they were breathing in that caused it?
2: There are probably 150 different things that are suspected or known to have caused the cancer. They're losing two clients a day and see a new cancer certification every 50 minutes. This is a law firm that represents survivors. For the first time, the number of cancer cases among survivors who resided in or around, et cetera, has now surpassed the number of emergency responders, such as firefighters and police, who had prolonged exposure. So it's just everybody in the area now. Osama bin Laden and fundamentalist Islam are continuing to kill Americans thanks to 9/11. So, you know, let's get into Lauren Green's report from Special Report last night as the next step in our discussion.
10: My message to Mayor Mamdani is, dude, we don't want you to come.
11: We are asking respectfully
10: that he not show up?
11: 9/11 family members and first responders stood on the steps of New York City Hall, holding pictures of loved ones murdered by radical Islamic terrorists 25 years ago at the World Trade Center. They're increasing the pressure on Mayor Zohran Mamdani not to attend Friday's remembrance ceremony.
12: I don't know why he's so animate about going to this one. Let us have our mourning and understand that this is sacred and hallowed space.
11: But Mayor Mamdani is standing firm on going.
1: Well, far be it for me to stand up for Mayor Mamdani, but I feel like if he had announced he wasn't going to go a while back, he'd be getting killed for that as the mayor of New York to not go on the 25th anniversary.
2: I agree. It is a conundrum. And also, in if he were to back down in the face of this controversy, he would be admitting, you know what, people have a legitimate gripe. I'm not a reformed Muslim. I'm not a I believe in fundamentalist Islam and am bent on it being promoted, which I believe he is.
1: But I think we could, if he'd announced I'm not going prior to the flap, I think it would have been seen as he's a fundamentalist Muslim who's not willing to honor the death of,
2: Yeah, he can't win because he is precisely what he appears to be. To wit, you're looking for a chief legal advisor, chief counsel for the city. How many lawyers are there in New York City?
1: 8 million.
2: It might be 500,000.
1: Right.
2: Okay. Let's hear about who he chose.
11: A centerpiece of the controversy is the mayor's appointment of Ramzi Kassem as the city's chief legal counsel. Kassem had represented a convicted Al-Qaeda member whose brother-in-law was one of the 9/11 attackers. He was with Mamdani Friday when the mayor signed an executive order designating September 11th as an official day of remembrance and service. The mayor also signed an order to increase security and create a task force to help respond to potential threats. The advocacy group September 11th Families for Peaceful Tomorrows says it, quote, firmly supports the presence at Ground Zero of anyone who comes to pay their respects and believes Mamdani has consistently affirmed his intentions to honor victims, survivors, and first responders.
1: The person's brother-in-law was one of the attackers on the plane?
2: This guy, okay, so I'm a moderate Muslim elected to high office. I'm looking for a chief legal counsel. Here's this guy who made his bones defending Al-Qaeda. Let's go with him, says I. Are you kidding me?
1: And his brother-in-law was actually on one of the planes? What?
2: I'm a Muslim doctor who treats 9/11 victims. Why I'm outraged by Hassan Piker's venom. And this is not about Hassan Piker, really, but it was written. It was published recently in The New York Post. I'm an observing Muslim woman, British by birth, American by privilege, who witnessed 9/11 in real time. That was my introduction to radical Islam, a profound distortion of my faith. Today, as a doctor who treats 9/11 first responders and survivors, as a consulting sleep specialist, etc., I see the long-term impacts of the horrific day close up. So it outraged me deeply to hear 9/11 vilified by far-left Democratic Twitch mouthpiece Hassan Piker, who's casually declared that America deserved 9/11. He's trying to backtrack on his comments just in time for the 25th anniversary of those heinous attacks. As a Muslim who rejects Islamism, I must speak out against this venom. And she goes into the absolute horrific toll on Americans during the event and after. She goes into the long list of cancers and other maladies, breathing. I mean, if the number were merely breathing troubles, diseases, and not cancer, it would still be absolutely horrifying. And she, you know, her takeaway is that Islamism is a threat for moderate Muslims, too. Absolutely. And they need to speak out against it or the wave is going to crest over all of us. I think it's a very brave piece to write. There is a price on her head for sure.
1: Oh, absolutely.
2: There's also a price on the head of, I said I was going to remember it, Danny Burmawi, who left the religion of Islam. And there, so he's an apostate. He is dead, according to fundamentalist Islam, too. But he writes, are bad Muslims bad because of Islam? And he says, the answer is yes. You can read much of my work, which proves beyond a shred of doubt that the worst acts committed by Muslims from the beheadings of infidels to lying, rape, exploitation, corruption, dictatorship, the oppression of women, child abuse, and so forth are rooted in Islamic teachings, not merely in descriptive passages, but in prescriptive ones. Yes, all humans have the capacity for evil. We all have within us the ability to justify unspeakable horrors, but most religions restrain human evil. They set moral boundaries, condemning acts of violence, injustice, and cruelty. Christianity commands its followers to love their enemies, forgive those who harm them, and refuse vengeance. Judaism, despite its history of persecution, never formed a doctrine commanding global conquest or the extermination of non-Jews. Islam, however, does the opposite. And he makes a rather compelling case, paragraph after paragraph after paragraph, trying to alert the West that these people are serious. They are willing to kill. They are willing to die. They are well organized, and they're coming. And it's not paranoia. It's not xenophobia. It's not bigotry. It's a political movement. You're worried about communism? You should be. If you're on the left and you're worried about fascism, there could be no more strict and brutal form of fascism than this.
1: I suppose we'll be talking about this more. Friday is the anniversary of 9/11, and we like round numbers and quarters and three quarters for some reason.
2: Sure.
1: But how about the week after 9/11 and you just said 25 years later, the Taliban will still be in charge of Afghanistan? You'd have thought, how would that be possible?
2: Yeah, yeah. So the great god Saad, I wish he had a different name because it sounds like I'm rapping or something in the way it's spelled. He's a Middle Eastern Christian who became a Canadian academic, but Canada's so woke, he's now in America. And welcome, doctor. He's written a book recently called Suicidal Empathy. And that's the tendency of the West to believe if we judge anyone or don't permit anyone to come in, or if we don't, extend all of our rights and openness to everyone, that we're bad people. We should empathize with them. Here's a great example of it. Columbia University's prestigious Knight First Amendment Institute is holding a symposium on the eve of the 25th anniversary of 9/11. The symposium will feature Mohsen Mahdawi, the Palestinian student protest leader who was recently exposed for championing the annihilation of all Jews worldwide and supporting terrorist organizations. He and others will examine how post 9/11 the war on terror, the forever war, has stifled free speech. It will also provide a sympathetic platform to a man facing a deportation order who once promised to annihilate the Jews. Okay. Okay, Columbia.
1: So Mamdani is going to show up on Friday to something?
2: He has to. Yeah.
1: Boy, if he gets booed, that's going to be quite the deal, quite the scene.
2: Yeah, and that the final note in Lauren Green's report was another 9/11 commemorative group said, look, anybody who wants to come with an open heart and mourn the death and destruction, we'll have them there. I like that spirit. That's a nice spirit. But when empathy becomes suicidal empathy, then you're making a terrible, terrible mistake. So we'll have to see what happens Friday.
1: I'll tell you what, if you've never read it, the 9/11 Commission report, when they put that book out, it reads like a thriller. I mean, you don't want to get through the whole thing because it gets really, unless you're real super into it, but that first chapter of just that day and what went down the way they wrote it, it's thrilling. In fact, I will. I'll reread it before Friday and bring you some of the highlights in case you've forgotten them. It's something else.
2: My other favorite.

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Red Eye Radio, 866-90-RED-EYE. Yeah, the guy who called in from New Mexico, clearly he is annoyed with Donald Trump. He doesn't think that the president is promoting coal enough. I almost wanted to, like, trigger him and say, well, thanks for calling from New America. I didn't think he would like that, so I kind of let that go. But I looked it up, and the president has been very supportive of coal. He has rolled back regulations that coal producers say made coal less competitive. So the president is doing what he can to roll back those regulations. Anybody will tell you that the regulations can be absolutely strangling. He has been trying to keep coal power plants from closing. He ordered the federal government to actively promote coal. What else did he do? He provided, $600 to $700 million to support coal plants across the country. I mean, it goes on and on. I mean, the president has done everything he can to help the coal industry. Now, I'm a big fan of nuclear, just so you know. I'm a big fan of nuclear, but I'm also a fan of doing everything we can to

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0: 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Do you believe the midterm Republican convention will make a difference in November? So far, the two answers, yes, great time to brag, and no, the GOP is panicking. 56.3%, I don't know why I do the 0.3, 56% say that, no, it won't make a difference. The GOP is panicking. 43% say, yes, it is a great time to brag. Would love to know what you think. Follow me on the socials, at Dan Mandis Show. Got a lot more straight ahead.
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0: 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A lot of text messages tonight from all over the country. I love that. 615-737-9986. Some haters, and that's okay. I appreciate the haters as much as I appreciate the folks that have positive things to say. There is a number of things that I want to talk about here coming up in the next half hour of Red Eye Radio. I think that I mentioned in the first hour that it is 1 year since the death of Charlie Kirk. And there's a lot of people saying a lot of great things. And there's a lot of people that are saying, quite frankly, some terrible things. So one of the things that I'm interested in, and I've always been interested in this, is the people that didn't really discover Charlie Kirk until after he passed away. I'm going to admit to you that I'm one of them. Which is crazy because I'm a conservative. You would have thought that I was tracking Charlie Kirk. You would think that I knew every single video that Charlie Kirk put out. But I didn't. And I'm going to tell you why, because, you know, I got my own thing going on, and I'm, you know, radio, and I'm not one to pay a lot of attention to social media influencers, even if they're conservatives. But I think that Charlie Kirk was much more than an influencer. And I'll get into that coming up in the next half hour. But you know, the thing is that the man does continue to change lives. And that's part of what I really like about Charlie Kirk, even a year after his assassination. I want to make sure that I get this in really quickly. The president making headlines earlier tonight at the midterm Republican convention, promising $5,000 to every American adult if the Republicans maintain control of the Senate and the House of Representatives. Here's what the president said.
1: If the Republicans win the House of Representatives and the United States Senate, both of them, because of our economic, tremendous economic success, like in history, we've never had anything like what's happening. But because of our tremendous strength and success economically, I will issue a dividend to every adult citizen in the United States of America for $5,000.
0: And so you're hearing a lot of applause there inside the arena in Dallas. But there's a lot of people, conservatives and Democrats alike, for different reasons, that hate this idea. I mean, I've already, in the first hour, I talked about this. I'm going to talk about it here as the evening continues to progress. People are definitely reacting to this. The Democrats are saying, oh, the president is trying to buy votes. He's not trying to buy votes. That's not what he's trying to do. Now, is he trying to manipulate people to come out and vote and manipulate people to vote Republican? Yeah, absolutely. You could say that. But my issue is that that's going to cost about $1.35 trillion. And, you know, maybe the devil is in the details. By the way, Congress needs to be the ones that really approve this. The president can't just take one of his magic Sharpies and sign a piece of paper, a proclamation, and send each American adult citizen $5,000. This has got to go through Congress. And I can tell you there's a lot of Republicans, and I interview a lot of Republicans on Capitol Hill, and the vast majority of the ones that I interview would be like, no, we're not doing that. Not with a debt of $40 trillion. There's no way they'll say that we're going to do that. Not with a deficit of $1.8 trillion. So, bottom line is, the devil may be in the details. The president didn't talk a lot about it, but we will continue the conversation coming up right here on Red Eye Radio.
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6: Hey, good morning, everybody. It's been 1 year since the death of Charlie Kirk. From Washington, she says, get it done. Oh, no. For O. Charlie, another restaurant chain closes and Collegedale goes dark. On this Thursday, a very busy day, September the 10th, it's the Jed and JR Show. Hello, sir.
7: NFL football is back. The Seattle Seahawks with a come-from-behind win over New England to begin the season. Rams and Niners play game two of the NFL season tonight. The Braves lead down to just three games. Tampa Bay beating Atlanta last night. Two teams with a day game today. And just four games remaining for the Chattanooga Lookouts this season. Lookouts hosting Huntsville again tonight at Erlanger Park. Those stories in sports, along with updated traffic and weather this hour on the Talk Monster, WGOW.
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9: Looking good out there. We've got no accidents to report at this time, and traffic is flowing smoothly across the area. Whether you're making your way through I-24, I-75, Highway 153, or driving through downtown, you're in for a pretty easy commute. Have a great day. Grant Pulliam, Right Now Traffic.
10: This sunny and even more humid today with a high of 95. Right now it's 69 degrees on this National TV Dinner Day. 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
11: Turning Point USA will hold a memorial today marking 1 year since Charlie Kirk's assassination. The event will be at Utah Valley University, the site of the campus shooting that took his life. Turning Point USA is the American nonprofit organization that advocates for conservative politics on high school, college, and university campuses. In Tennessee, Kirk had a huge influence on lawmakers during the last session in Nashville. The Charlie Kirk American Heritage Act was signed into law, which allows public school teachers and faculty at public colleges and universities to discuss the role that Christianity played in shaping American history. Out of Washington, Republican Tennessee Congresswoman Diana Harshbarger has split with the administration over the direction of the Iran conflict, calling on officials to finish the job as oil prices surge past $100 a barrel. In business headlines, the Nashville-based O'Charlie's Restaurant and Bar is now closing all of its remaining locations nationwide, including 8 locations in Middle Tennessee. TVA is set to receive the nation's first construction permit for a certain class of small modular nuclear reactors by the end of this month. If approved, it'll be located at TVA's reactor at the Clinch River nuclear site in Oak Ridge. In Alabama, the state's union membership has declined in the past year. That's according to a new report, amid a broader decline of the workforce, the aging of union members, and outsourcing. Ken Smith will again serve as chairman of the Hamilton County Commission after Jeff Eversole said health concerns are stopping him from handling the post. It appeared that the 5 Democrats on the 11-member commission were lined up behind Republican Eversole. From Collegedale, the police there are stopping the use of flock cameras. The department will not be using its 6 cameras. Apparently, too many residents complained about the technology. It's all set. The Hamilton County Election Commission has approved the ballots and early voting sites for the November 3rd state and federal general election. The ballot includes 3 constitutional amendments, races for governor, U.S. Senate and House, state Senate and House, and municipal elections. More political news. Stacey Abrams, former Georgia House Minority Leader and Democratic nominee for Georgia governor back in 2019, will headline this year's Kefauver Dinner. It'll be this Saturday night, sponsored by the Hamilton County Democratic Party. Well, he lasted several years at WTCI, the area's public TV station, but now their president, Bob Culkin, has decided to leave the city for another job. In health news, the nationwide outbreak of cyclospora tied to contaminated lettuce has heightened safety concerns about imported food while underscoring a longer-term trend. U.S. regulators are conducting now fewer international inspections to catch contaminated produce before it lands on American plates. Speaking of food, times are tough when it comes to buying groceries, but if you can spare a little extra money and buy for others, the Chat Foundation is in need of several food items this morning. Mac and cheese, butter, coffee, grits, and syrup. If you can donate anything, please bring the items to East 11th Street. And finally, tomorrow morning, September the 11th, will be the 25th anniversary of 9/11. This day will be commemorated in Chattanooga as we honor the victims, first responders, and acts of heroism that took place in New York, Washington, and Pennsylvania. The Jed and JR Show, along with the Chattanooga Fire Department and Chattanooga Funeral Home, invite you to a special morning service from 8:30 to 9:30 as we gather around the firefighters' memorial in downtown on Georgia Avenue. This will be a time to reflect on the resilience of the nation and continue the legacy of service inspired by the events of that day that changed all of our lives. More national and world news from ABC at the bottom of the hour.
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0: going to be a great day. Good morning, everybody. You know, for years, Misty Bolt, or better known as Medicare Misty, she's helped thousands of people maneuver their way through the Medicare maze, built a company placing trust at the heart of her business, customer loyalty, truly heartfelt. Clients always use the words respect and integrity when talking about Misty. That's probably why, and all of us here on the Jed and JR Show congratulate Misty. She's been chosen as a Chattanooga Woman of Distinction for her leadership, professional achievements, and most importantly, her dedication to make this city a better place to live. Medicare Misty, well done. Congratulations. Good morning, sir. Hope you're doing well.
1: Good morning.
0: Are you ready for this? Bam. Hold on. President Trump pledged yesterday.
2: $5,000, buddy.
0: To send every American adult $5,000 if Republicans retain control of the House and Senate. The dubious promise would likely cost $1 trillion, require congressional approval, and would further put the country into debt. Okay. It's called the Trump dividend, $5,000.
2: Well, I guess every dime we spend, right, will send us more into debt, right?
0: Yes. I forgot how many trillions.
2: Yeah, it doesn't.
0: 40 trillion?
2: We don't care.
0: Yeah.
2: We don't care. Promise everything. Give people anything they want. Give them more of this, more of that, more of that. They used to say in election time, you can't beat free. You give me something, you're sure I'll vote for you. 5,000? Sure. Why not 10?
0: In technology news, Apple unveiled its first foldable phone, the iPhone Duo. It's going to be available, I believe, next month. Pre-orders are going to get underway. I think it's starting at just under $2,000. Yes, there you go. Perfect. OpenAI announced AI technology has cracked one of the millennium problems. 7 famously difficult mathematical questions that have been stumped. Even the world's greatest minds have not been able to figure out these mathematical equations. But guess what? AI did it.
2: Because they never rest.
0: they never rest.
2: They never stop.
0: For nearly 2 minutes, one of the pilots of the Amazon cargo plane that careened off a Miami runway and killed 5, he repeatedly warned his counterpart, "Hey, you are going too fast, man," as they approached the landing. According to flight information.
2: He was right.
0: Killed this.
2: Should have had AI flying that plane.
0: Family of workers that were cleaning planes. Earth, JR, cooked to its hottest month on record in August.
2: What just about wind and fire?
0: No, just.
2: Just Earth.
0: Just Earth. Hmm. And finally, the creators of the long-running and enthusiastically insolent TV show South Park, they're not huge fans of President Trump. However,
2: you think?
0: They've decided to adopt one of his ideas. They are changing, at least for the moment, the name of the popular series, which just won the Emmy for Outstanding Cartoons. It is now going to be called South America. Changing the name of South Park to South America. And like that it. Is a look at some of the headlines. I found this one. The College Sports Commission cleared $227 million worth of name, image, and likeness deals in 2 months, ending just last month on the 31st, nearly doubling the value of all the deals cleared over its first year of existence. Aren't you glad you're retiring soon?
2: Am I?
0: Oh, I don't know. I mean, it's...
2: Well, then why'd you just say it?
0: Well...
2: Why would you put that rumor out there? What was the key portion of that phrase? I don't know.
0: You're not retiring.
2: You just said I was.
0: Okay.
2: Where did you get that information from? Because it wasn't from me.
0: Well, what I was saying is that...
2: I heard what you were saying. I got it. I understand English.
0: He's not retiring, but it's just...
2: You just said I was.
0: But look what's happening to your industry. Not, you know, the football industry. It's just... Man, it's just... It's money, isn't it? I guess it always has been.
2: Here's what I know. Okay. I do know this. If anyone loves money, it's Jed Mescon. So why in the world would But you besmirch anyone for trying to make money, for cashing in on their talents, which is what you do every day, 24/7. Am I right?
0: Yeah, you are correct.
2: Yeah. No, I...
0: Lindsey Clancy's attorney reportedly asked President Trump to pardon his client. Before that happens, Donald Trump will elope to Iran with Nancy Pelosi. That's from Greg.
2: Okay. I thought we were in the middle of something
0: else.
2: Yeah,
0: we were.
2: That's okay.
0: No, we were. That was a stupid statement I made.
2: Read every text.
0: I shouldn't have said it.
2: Read every text in the middle of a conversation.
0: No, I shouldn't have said that about retire. I mean, I'm just saying it's gotten ridiculous. Agreed. Is that NIL money going to go down to elementary school level, perhaps, if a kid shows promise in middle school?
2: Well, I won't be here. So what difference does it make?
0: Oh, man. Good morning to you, Chris Blazek. Good morning, buddy. I saw yesterday on local news that the new Cops episode from Chattanooga is going to premiere on Saturday night. Yeah, they shot that like 2 years ago. So what do I get my first Doge check by territory? I don't know, $5,000. I don't know. All right. I don't know. I'm sorry I said that. I'm sorry I said that. Thinking that I wasn't thinking. Here's JR with a look at sports. I'm so sorry. You're not retiring.
2: How do you know?
0: Okay, I'm sorry.
2: How do you know? How do you know?
0: You just corrected me last time, and
2: How do you know?
0: I don't know. I don't know.
2: Thank you.
0: Thank you. I don't know.
2: So I would say this.
0: Okay.
2: Little advice. Things you don't know.
0: Don't repeat it. Don't say it out loud.
2: I thought I was talking, but again, your interruption is more important. Things you don't know about. Don't talk about.
0: Okay.
2: That's what I would say.
0: Bram, it's me today, buddy. Breathe easy, buddy. You are on Easy Street.
2: Your time could be coming.
0: Here he is.
2: First NFL game of the 2026 season. Seattle Seahawks come back and outscore New England 10-0 in the fourth quarter, claiming a 13-10 come-from-behind win. Seattle tied the game early in the fourth quarter, took the lead on the field goal with 5:50 left to play in the game. Neither team got 300 yards in total offense for the game. There's more NFL football tonight, live from Melbourne, Australia. The LA Rams host the San Francisco 49ers. Kickoff for that game, 8:35 tonight, Eastern Time. Braves have dropped the first two games of their series with Tampa Bay. Rays with a 7-2 win last night. Rays scored 3 runs in the second, 3 more in the fourth to take a commanding lead in the game. Braves lead down to 3 games, just 3 games, over Philadelphia in the National League Eastern Division. Braves and Rays conclude this series with an afternoon game today. They scored 27 runs last night at Erlanger Park. Lookouts losing to Huntsville 18-9. Lookouts battling Birmingham to stay out of last place in the Southern League North. Mock's basketball schedule for 2025-26 is out. First week of the season, UTC will be on the road at Louisville, at Penn State, and will be at home for 9 straight home games from late November to late December. Former Red Bank High School quarterback, standout quarterback Marty Lowe has passed away. Mr. Football in the state of Tennessee in 1990, went from Red Bank to play for Louisville. 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
4: Looking good out there. We've got no accidents to report at this time, and traffic is flowing smoothly across the area. Whether you're making your way through I-24, I-75, Highway 153, or driving through downtown, you're in for a pretty easy commute. Have a great day. Bram Pulliam, Right Now Traffic.
5: Sunny and more humid today with a high of 95. Right now it's 70 degrees on this National TV Dinner Day. 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

0: thing. You know, it's just the way things are these days, and unfortunately, people accept it. Talking about finding a business that genuinely cares. You got to look carefully, or you can just compare it to the way Warren and Griffin Law Firm handles their clients. I mean, 30 years, they've been doing this. A place where a client can call, walk in, feel an environment of support, respect, and encouragement. WG became the area's largest injury law firm because their local attorney showed compassion by recognizing the suffering of others and taking meaningful steps to help their clients. Most people just need someone to fight for them. Let them do it. 265-HURT, 265-HURT. Thank you to Warren and Griffin for putting so much back in this community, for sponsoring our text line, reminding us all never text and drive.
1: So I'm not sure if this happens to you, but it happens to me a lot. When you hear something sometimes, you go, God, I hope that's not true. And I heard yesterday that Marty Lowe had passed away. Many people knew Marty, and I got to know him fairly well for a while. Marty was a quarterback at Red Bank and then played his college football at Louisville. And I got to know Marty. Marty was an assistant coach after he was done playing. He was an assistant coach at Western Carolina and then at Louisville, his alma mater. And at Western Carolina, they were having a recruiting weekend for football when the Mocs were there staying at the same hotel for basketball. So Marty and a lot of the Western coaching staff members were in the lobby waiting for their recruits to come down and stuff. And he didn't really know me, and so I just went up to him and talked. I said, Marty, you don't remember me. I'm Jim Reynolds, and I introduced, and he knew who I was. We talked for a long, long time. And then I saw him the next morning as well, and we talked again. And he later moved on to Louisville, his alma mater. And Louisville made the move to their new stadium, Papa John's Stadium, where they still are. But this was in their either first or second year, and the Mocs were playing at Louisville. And I saw Marty on game day, you know, 3-4 hours before kickoff, probably 4 or 5 hours before kickoff. And I talked to him, and I said, this place is really nice. And he goes, you want a tour? I go, yeah. So he took me all through their, you know, their training facility. They have I think they call it the Johnny Unitas Museum. Johnny Unitas, one of the quarterbacks of all time and legendary. He played at Louisville, and they have a statue of Johnny Unitas in front of that facility. But anyway, so Marty took me all around and showed me all their weight room and locker room and all that kind of stuff. I got to know Marty pretty well, and I saw yesterday where he had passed away. Like I said, if I have covered someone, that means they're young, and Marty was only 54 years old. That made me sad.
0: Was he still coaching?
1: He was in Louisville working in high school, working in the high school ranks in the Louisville community. And the interesting thing he told me one time, I can't remember. I don't know if Louisville ever played Tennessee during his tenure, but he goes, I got a lot of grief for not going to Tennessee. He goes, Tennessee never recruited me. He goes, he said really candidly one time, he goes, I might have gone to Tennessee. I was a Vol fan growing up or whatever. He goes, but they never recruited me. I ended up going to Louisville. He has a great career and plays, you know, plays pro football and arena football and different things. So obviously he would have been a player at Tennessee. He goes, Tennessee never really recruited me. And I got bad-mouthed in the papers for not going to my home state. Oh, he goes, if they would have recruited me, I might have had a different outcome. But anyway, Marty was one of the good guys. And I mean, really, really good football player, no doubt about that, but really a good human being. And I think really representative of that Red Bank football program that's so much tradition under Coach Weathers and that team with John Bexford and others and Corey Simpson. You know, they were outstanding.
0: You know, I never met him, but his mom worked at American National Bank at the time, right there at Market Street. And she was wonderful.
1: Yeah.
0: That she was, she was great. So proud of her son. And
1: he was a good guy. He was just a stand-up guy.
0: I don't know. I haven't seen her in years. I think she even came to my wedding. But she was a lovely woman. So if anybody knows her.
1: Yeah, so condolences. Red Bank High School, you need to remember Marty Lowe, one of the best alums you could ever have.
0: Well said, buddy. Wow. That was nice. Very nice. What a great tribute.
1: But things like that make me think about retiring.
0: Stop it. Speaking of retiring, not retiring, but moving on. The guy that was at PBS, remember he came in here, very enthusiastic, seemed like a nice guy, but he's moving on.
1: Here's what I would say.
0: Did you read what he said? With a heavy heart and tears in my eyes, I write this letter.
1: I understand that. Bob Colquhoun, he was a good guy, and he came up here, another one, yep. A stand-up guy came in. Our general manager, Don Newberg, used to say, if you're going to tell a story, tell the story. Don't tell me you're leaving and not tell me where you're going. So he did the I'm leaving, blah, blah, blah. But the other part of the equation is, okay, you're leaving.
0: Yeah.
1: We'll miss you. You did a great job.
0: Closer to family.
1: Of course.
0: It says, I will miss WTCI in Chattanooga more than you can imagine. I'm looking.
1: I want someone to say, you know what? I'm taking this job because I want to spend less time with my family.
0: Thank God.
1: That's what I want to say. I have the job here right now because I want to spend less time with my family.
0: I agree.
1: Or I want to move away from my family. Those nutcases.
0: Really?
1: Just leave me alone.
0: Do you have to like your family? Do you have to like? It's crazy what people think. I'm looking at this, I forgot her name, I can't even pronounce, Chikaya or whatever, she's leaving from Channel 9, but...
1: Oh, yeah, yeah, yeah.
0: Yeah, she's very blessed, and...
1: She's blessed, and...
0: She's prayed with people,
1: yes.
0: And but she's moving on. She got three offers, but yeah. Where is she going?
1: I don't know.
0: No one knows.
1: Yeah.
0: Come on, people.
1: Don Newberg, I think he got on maybe Jeff or Kevin one time. He was our general manager, the only one that really cared about programming, as we've had as a general manager. Now, they care if programming is sellable, but he actually cared about the content. And someone did a story that they couldn't put all. He goes, if you're going to tell the story, tell the story. If you're not going to tell the story, don't tell the story.
0: So come on, Bob Colquhoun, call us. Where the hell are you going, man?
1: Yeah.
0: Where are you going? To be closer to family? That is crap.
1: Yeah.
0: No, nobody wants to be closer to
1: when
0: family.
1: I retire, I'm moving to Newfoundland so I can be I want to get further away from my family. Those leeches, they've been sucking off me for a long enough time.
0: Damn right. Going into break.
1: There
0: come
1: you
0: on,
1: go.
0: Bob. Yeah. Call us.
1: And whatever from Channel 9. I mean, it was a great year and
0: it
1: a
0: was
1: half
0: a great
1: run.
0: Year.
1: Oh, my God. You.
0: Hearts are with me.
1: Oh, yeah.
0: I've been blessed.
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3: ABC News, I'm Sherry Preston. The Republicans holding what they say is a midterm convention in Dallas, although some prominent members of the GOP are not there. ABC's Rachel Scott is.
4: There are some Republicans that are running in very competitive races. Dan Sullivan in Alaska, Susan Collins in Maine, who are not here. And there's questions about just how far this message can carry. President Trump, of course, is looking to energize voters, and they certainly have a lot of energy about him. There are a lot of Republicans who love President Trump, who defend President Trump. But there's also a lot of voters out there that are dealing with the realities of his economic agenda.
3: Without explaining where the money would come from or if it's even legal, the president is promising every adult in the country a $5,000 check should the Republicans win in November. According to the cockpit voice recorder, the pilots of the Amazon cargo jet that crashed in Miami Sunday have been interviewed by the NTSB. One of the pilots says he warned the other one before the crash that they were going way too fast. This is ABC News.
2: Right now, traffic.
5: It's looking good out there. We've got no accidents to report at this time, and traffic is flowing smoothly across the area. Whether you're making your way through I-24, I-75, Highway 153, or driving through downtown, you're in for a pretty easy commute. Have a great day. Bram Pulliam, Right Now Traffic.
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9: Sunny and even more humid today with a high of 95. Right now it's 70 degrees on this National TV Dinner Day. 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

0: 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So 25 years tomorrow since the 9/11 attacks, no one can forget that day. The incomprehensible loss of 3,000 lives, most of whom worked in finance. For 6 days, Wall Street was closed. It was and still is the longest hiatus since the Great Depression. The financial infrastructure of the American economy was hobbled, and who knew for how long? Chris Hopkins, our wonderful Chris Hopkins from Chattanooga's Apogee Wealth Partners this morning. The economy has certainly changed since 9/11, 25 years ago. You know, but we think about how many were actually killed in your industry in that tower, Chris. What a horrible day.
1: Oh, good morning. No, it was such a tragic day. In fact, my brother-in-law at the time was a institutional trader for Fidelity, and one of their brokerage firms was at the top floor of the World Trade Center. And they were on speakerphone with these guys when the tower went down. It was just a
2: wow.
1: He'll never forget that day because they were listening live to the guys from Cantor Fitzgerald when the line went dead. So, man, horrible day.
0: You know what? 6 days. Of course, 25 years ago, I just didn't even think about it. That has never happened before.
1: No, it's just such an unprecedented thing, and the loss of life, obviously, and now we're learning more about the follow-on effects from the contamination of the air. But just from a financial standpoint, an economic standpoint, we were actually fortunate that we were well underway with digitizing records. There were millions of original documents destroyed. Wow. In the basements of those towers, because that's where one of the clearing companies was. So a lot of physical stock certificates were destroyed. But we were well underway with digitization and partway down the road with off-site redundancy. So there were data centers in New Jersey that were able to take over trading. So although the market was closed for 4 business days and 6 calendar days, it reopened on 9/17. And it was pretty defiant. The stock exchange, the New York Stock Exchange, asked police and fire responders, along with local dignitaries and U.S. senators, to ring the bell to open the stock market on 9/17 and saying, basically, to the terrorists, in your face, we're back at work here. And they sang God Bless America on the floor of the New York Stock Exchange.
0: Yeah, let me ask you, the Cantor Fitzgerald, we mentioned them as, they took up so many top floors. Did they ever recover, or did whatever happened to all of those?
1: Oh, yeah. The CEO of the firm just happened to be out of the building for some reason. I don't remember why. The firm did survive, and in fact, if you're familiar with the Commerce Secretary Howard Lutnick, he was the CEO of Cantor Fitzgerald. He resigned from that position to take the role with the administration. So yes, they survived and continued to operate. But a lot of things changed that day. I mean, one of the things that very few people recognize or understand is it just, like you said, it wasn't clear. How long are we going to be down? What's going to happen?
2: Yeah.
1: We couldn't clear checks, because at the time, the way checks were cleared is the Fed banks would put them on an airplane. So your bank presents a check.
0: Wow.
1: It goes to the Atlanta Fed. They put it on a plane and they fly it to Chicago where it has to be cleared, and couldn't do that. So the Fed stepped in. This was remarkable. The Fed Chair Greenspan was on a plane coming home from Switzerland from a conference, and they turned him around because the airspace all closed, mm-hmm. right? And so Vice Chair Roger Ferguson just put a really nondescript statement on the Fed website. Just says, the Federal Reserve System is open and operating. The discount window is available to meet liquidity needs. Now, most of us don't even know what that means, but what it meant to the financial industry was the Fed is here to back up whatever it takes, and the discount window is their emergency lending facility, and they lent out $45 billion to banks to keep the doors open in the days immediately after that and quelled the panic. There were people talking about declaring a bank holiday like Roosevelt
2: yeah.
1: did,
2: yeah.
1: and the Fed said, no, we can do this. We can provide enough liquidity, and they did, and the fact of the matter is the market fell about 14%, but within a month it had fully recovered.
0: Wow. Unbelievable, fascinating information.
2: I remember that day where they go, well, we survived. I remember when the bell rang at 4 or 5, whatever it was or is, they said, well, we yep. survived this day. Now we could kind of move forward.
1: Exactly, and nobody knew for sure. And now,
2: yeah.
1: as a result of many, many changes, they're required to test contingency plans every year. And the fact is, back then, in 2001, the New York Stock Exchange was a busy place. Today, it's just a TV studio.
2: Yeah.
1: Almost all the trading
2: yeah.
1: Is electronic, and it takes place in a data center in New Jersey. So it's a very different scenario, and we should at least mention that probably the biggest financial casualty of the whole thing was the airline industry.
2: Yeah,
1: remember,
2: for sure.
1: You know, the airspace was closed for 2 days, and over the course of the next, let's say, 2 or 3 years, 11 airlines went bankrupt.
2: Mm.
1: And some of them didn't come back. Some of them restructured, but United, Delta, U.S. Airways went bankrupt
2: yeah.
1: twice. They
2: yeah.
1: were eventually bought by American, which also went bankrupt. So a lot has changed, but the economy survived. We were already in a recession in 2001. It began in March as a result of the dot-com bust, but it ended in November.
2: Back to your point, those pictures we see of the guys saying, buy, sell, trade
0: yeah.
2: with the different jackets, that doesn't happen anymore.
0: Yeah, so
1: what
0: happened to those guys? I mean, they were so enjoyable to watch.
2: Where are all those jackets at that they wore?
0: Yeah.
1: Yeah, that's right. And you know, if you were an agricultural commodity
2: yeah,
1: trader,
2: my God.
1: Your jacket looked like a cowhide, and you know, those guys were great. Now they still exist on some of the commodity exchanges, and there's still a pit where they auction some options and so forth. But almost everything now is electronically traded. So the floor traders walk around with little handheld devices, and what'll happen is, say, let's say a pension fund wants to buy 1 million shares of Microsoft.
2: Mm-hmm.
1: It'll be routed to one of these floor traders, and they'll just start routing the orders to the different floor brokers, but all electronically.
0: Mm.
1: Nothing happens.
0: Wow.
1: Yeah. There's no paper on the floor anymore.
0: This listener said, and now New York City has a Muslim mayor. Oh, how they have forgotten. This is interesting, and I was just reading yesterday that the families of those who died, they don't want the mayor there. They have signed a petition asking him to not come. It's just...
2: Wow. He's still the mayor of New York.
0: He's still the mayor, but man.
2: He's the mayor of New York. He gets to go.
0: You are right. Yeah. So many changes. Chris, just fantastic information.
2: Yeah, that's good.
0: I know you weren't, I don't think you were in the industry at the time, so what were you doing?
1: I was.
0: Oh, you were
1: I was,
0: then?
1: As a matter of fact, yeah, I was. And I remember that day very well and talking to clients and telling them, look, we don't know when the market's going to reopen, but it will reopen, and what you don't want to do is panic.
2: Yeah.
1: And then that Sunday night, Warren Buffett went on 60 Minutes and said, I'm not selling anything, and I don't think you should either. And that kind of helped quell the panic. You know, in some ways, Warren Buffett has kind of acted like the J.P. Morgan of the 21st century to calm people's nerves and say, I believe in America. And, of course, that was the right bet. And since then... if you had invested money in the S&P 500 when the stock market reopened in 2001, you would be up 800%.
0: Wow. God. Warren Buffett, 96. Still yeah. not slowing down, is he, Chris?
1: Well, he's resigned as the chairman of Berkshire Hathaway, but he's still very, very active. He opines. He's involved in management of the company, and he's a fascinating individual.
0: He drives, I remember a report that I saw, he drives an old Cadillac, and he pulls into McDonald's, and whatever change his wife leaves in the middle compartment in the car, that's what he can order. So,
1: lives in the same house that he has all these years.
0: May not have enough for more than an Egg McMuffin. Hey, Chris, thank you, buddy. This was perfect.
1: Hey,
0: this was such great information, as usual.
1: Yeah, it was a tragic day, and obviously my mother-in-law was in surgery having a knee replaced, and we watched this on TV in the waiting room, and the surgeon came out. And we said, how'd it go? And he said, no, don't bother me. I want to see what's going on the TV. So he had to watch, the news before he'd tell us the surgery went fine. But now the fact is that it's a testament to how resilient the U.S. economy is that we could take a hit like that and recover. And as I said, the economy has grown by 20% since then. The stock market's up 800%. Systems are more resilient. Everything is now duplicated, and our volume, the average volume on the stock market today is almost five times greater in a given day than it was in 2001. So just goes to show.
0: But JR,
2: where do we put all this data? We can't have data centers anymore, right? No state wants them.
0: 800%. By the way, from Apogee Wealth Partners, it is Chris Hopkins. Somebody just wrote in, Billy Ray Valentine is still trading orange juice futures at the commodities market. Of course, that's from the great film Trading Places. So the best. Hey, Chris, take care, buddy. Thank you,
1: brother. Hey, thanks, guys. Good to hear from you. Looking forward to tomorrow's show.
0: Bye. All right, stop by. We would love for you to be with us, man. Here's JR with Lickett Sports.
2: 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First NFL game of the 2026 season, the Seattle Seahawks coming back. Outscoring New England 10-0 in the fourth quarter to claim a 13-10 come-from-behind win. Seattle tied the game early in the fourth quarter, took the lead on the field goal with 5:50 left to play in the game. Neither team got over 300 yards in total offense for the game. More NFL football tonight, live from Melbourne, Australia. LA Rams host San Francisco. Kickoff for that game at 8:35 Eastern time tonight. Braves have dropped the first two games of their series with Tampa Bay. Rays with a 7-2 win over Atlanta last night. So the Braves lead down to three games, just three games over Philadelphia in the National League Eastern Division. Braves, Rays conclude that series afternoon game today. Lookouts lost their game to Huntsville, 18-9 the final score last night. Mock's basketball schedule is out for the 2025-26 season. First week of the season, Mock's on the road at Louisville, at Penn State. They'll be at home for nine straight home games. Yay! Late November to late December. Former Red Bank High School football standout quarterback Marty Lowe has passed away. Mr. Football in 1990 in Tennessee. Went from Red Bank to play his college football at Louisville. Guess what today is? That's right, Rocky Top Thursday. Back with Sport Talk on Talk Radio. This week, your chance to win a pair of tickets to see the Vols take on the Kennesaw State Owls on September 19th at Neyland Stadium. 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
4: Right now, traffic.
5: It's looking good out there. We've got no accidents to report at this time, and traffic is flowing smoothly across the area. Whether you're making your way through I-24, I-75, Highway 153, or driving through downtown, you're in for a pretty easy commute. Have a great day. Bram Pulliam, Right Now Traffic.
6: Sunny and more humid today with a high of 95. Right now it's 70 degrees on this National TV Dinner Day. We're not just the talk monster anymore. 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So text us right now at 423-267-1023. 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

0: 6:56. Once again, this reminder, please, if you would, join us tomorrow as we team up with Chattanooga Funeral Home and the Chattanooga Fire Department to host the 9/11 Memorial Ceremony marking the 25th anniversary. It's going to be held at the Fireman's Fountain right across from the Hamilton County Courthouse, beginning exactly at 8:46 in the morning. That's the time that the first plane hit one of the towers. And once again, a thank you to Chattanooga Funeral Home for stepping up to the plate. They have done so much, and we just appreciate their support. Stephen Pike, the rest of the employees there, an absolute thank you for everything you have done. So just wanted to let you know about that. And we'll be there tomorrow from 6 to 10. And 25 years. It's hard to believe.
1: Really is. It really is.
0: All right. Because we are on remote tomorrow, our show is going to be a little disjointed, as they say. We're going to hear from Mike Keith coming up at 7:30. And our great buddy, our great friend from the Coca-Cola Red Zone, Mr. Jeff Cate, about high school football at 7:06.
1: So we've pushed that back to today instead of Friday.
0: So we've got a lot to talk about today.
1: Do you think Jeff will be in rare?
0: Well, yeah.
1: He'll be okay on Thursday?
0: Always at 18.
1: You sure?
0: Always. Okay. And I am thrilled. See. I think you have met him before, but I have never met four-star general B.B. Bell.
1: Oh, yeah. Yeah. I've met B.B. Bell several times, and I know where he lives.

0: Udiwal.
1: 8:05, he's coming on. He was actually at the Pentagon on 9/11, but a proud UT graduate, UTC graduate.
2: Very much so.
1: 69, class of 69. So I'm looking forward to that interview coming up at 8:05 this morning. And we just appreciate. You mean more disjointed than normal, somebody said.
2: That's what I was thinking as well. So great minds think alike.
1: You know what? I reached out to Bubba, and he's very, very, very busy. And he apologizes for not calling in. But
2: he doesn't have 5 minutes. And his busy, busy day doing, you know, I know it's slaw harvest time or whatever on the farm.
1: Yeah.
2: He doesn't have 5 minutes. I say this all the time. Oh, it's so busy. You couldn't dial 7 digits, or I guess now 10 digits.
1: So, Bubba, you're getting a lot of people calling in. Okay, one person. But JR and I miss you a lot. My sister-in-law thinks you're great. There are many of us out here who do love you, Bubba.
2: I mean, that's four people we just named just now. That's four.
1: So I will text him this very nice text we got from a listener. Where's Bubba?
2: Oh, I'm so busy. 5 minutes? Seriously. 5 minutes? 10 digits? It's not that tough. I'm just telling you. I mean, I don't do it because I don't like people. But
1: damn it, call, Bubba.
2: 5 minutes. 3 minutes.
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1: Hey, good morning, everybody. It's been 1 year. 1 year since the death of Charlie Kirk. From Washington, she says, hey, just get it done. It's oh no for oh Charlie. And Collegedale goes dark on this Thursday, September the 10th. It's the Jed and JR Show. Good morning, sir.
2: The Seattle Seahawks come from behind over New England to begin the NFL season. Rams and Niners will play game two of the season tonight. Well, tonight, Eastern time. Braves lead down to just 3 games. Tampa Bay beating Atlanta last night. 2 teams with an afternoon game today. And just 4 games remaining for the Chattanooga Lookouts this season. Lookouts hosting Huntsville again tonight at Erlanger Park. Those stories in sports, along with updated traffic and weather, this hour on the Talk Monster, WGOW.
4: Right now, traffic.
7: It's looking good out there. We've got no accidents to report at this time, and traffic is flowing smoothly across the area. Whether you're making your way through I-24, I-75, Highway 153, or driving through downtown, you're in for a pretty easy commute. Have a great day. Brant Pulliam, Right Now Traffic.
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7: Sunny and more humid today with a high of 95. 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
1: Turning Point USA will hold a memorial today marking 1 year since Charlie Kirk's assassination. The event will be at Utah Valley University, the site of the campus shooting that took his life. Turning Point USA is the American nonprofit organization that advocates for conservative politics on high school, college, and university campuses. In Tennessee, Kirk had a huge influence on lawmakers. During the last session in Nashville, the Charlie Kirk American Heritage Act was signed into law, which allows public school teachers and faculty at public colleges and universities to discuss the role that Christianity played in shaping American history. Head of Washington, Republican Tennessee Congresswoman Diana Harshbarger has split with the administration over the direction of the Iran conflict, calling on officials to finish the job as oil prices surge past $100 a barrel. In business headlines, the Nashville-based O'Charlie's Restaurant and Bar is now closing all of its remaining locations nationwide, including 8 locations in Middle Tennessee. TVA is set to receive the nation's first construction permit for a certain class of small modular nuclear reactors by the end of this month. If approved, it'll be located at TVA's reactor at the Clinch River Nuclear Site in Oak Ridge. In Alabama, the state's union membership has declined in the past year. That's according to a new report amid a broader decline of the workforce, the aging of union members, and outsourcing. Ken Smith will again serve as chairman of the Hamilton County Commission after Jeff Eversole said health concerns are stopping him from handling the post. It appeared that the five Democrats on the 11-member commission were lined up behind Republican Eversole. From Collegedale, the police there are stopping the use of flock cameras. The department will not be using its six cameras. Apparently, too many residents complained about the technology. It's all set. The Hamilton County Election Commission has approved the ballots and early voting sites for the November 3rd state and federal general election. The ballot includes three constitutional amendments, races for governor, U.S. Senate and House, state Senate and House, and municipal elections. More political news. Stacey Abrams, former Georgia House Minority Leader and Democratic nominee for Georgia governor back in 2019, will headline this year's Kefauver Dinner. It'll be this Saturday night, sponsored by the Hamilton County Democratic Party. Well, he lasted several years at WTCI, the area's public TV station, but now their president, Bob Colkin, has decided to leave the city for another job. In health news, the nationwide outbreak of cyclospora tied to contaminated lettuce has heightened safety concerns about imported food while underscoring a longer-term trend. U.S. regulators are conducting now fewer international inspections to catch contaminated produce before it lands on American plates. Speaking of food, times are tough when it comes to buying groceries, but if you can spare a little extra money and buy for others, the Chat Foundation is in need of several food items this morning. Mac and cheese, butter, coffee, grits, and syrup. If you can donate anything, please bring the items to East 11th Street. And finally, tomorrow morning, September the 11th, will be the 25th anniversary of 9/11. This day will be commemorated in Chattanooga as we honor the victims, first responders, and acts of heroism that took place in New York, Washington, and Pennsylvania. The Jed and JR Show, along with the Chattanooga Fire Department and Chattanooga Funeral Home, invite you to a special morning service from 8:30 to 9:30 as we gather around the firefighters' memorial in downtown on Georgia Avenue. This will be a time to reflect on the resilience of the nation and continue the legacy of service inspired by the events of that day that changed all of our lives. More national and world news from ABC at the bottom of the hour.
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1: All right, we got a very, very busy morning. We thank you all so much for listening. 7:07, once again, because of tomorrow's memorial service, we are having to push things back a day. So we're going to get to Jeff Kate in 1 second to talk about tomorrow's high school football action. But most importantly, on the line right now is Lily, who we love, a proud fifth grader at Big Ridge Elementary School.
15: She was proud.
1: Very proud. She
15: until
1: had her
15: yesterday.
1: Grandfather there. He, I think he embarrassed you, didn't he, Lily? What happened?
16: Well, first of all, he went up to my best friend, Ava.
15: Ava.
16: From, we've been friends since first day of kindergarten. and went up to her, talked to her, and just started stealing her french fries. Like,
15: oh, no! That is so wrong. And what happened?
16: And then after that, when she, I guess she was, like, done with him, he said, she said, hey, you want the rest of these? And Papa said, heck yeah!
15: That's great. Lily, you are the top at the school. I'm coming to your graduation, and it's going to be a proud day. You're just so mature.
2: See, Ava liked me. Don't you think she liked me?
16: She thought you were crazy.
15: Hey, what about the other, the guy that from second or third grade where there was trouble on the playground? Yeah. Is he still there?
2: AJ?
15: AJ?
16: No, we talk a bit, but, like, we're not the best of friends.
15: Oh, huh. All right.
2: I know what that's like. Let me just tell you.
15: That's good. But that was so nice of you to invite JR to come and have lunch with you.
16: Yeah, I had a lot of fun. Only when he started being crazy. That was the
15: bad part. Yeah. How's your dad doing?
16: He's doing good.
15: All right. Everything.
2: Hey, how was your? You have to go to the orthodontist yesterday.
15: What?
2: So I took Lilsey home because she had to go to the orthodontist. And I thought, you know what? Why didn't I think of that excuse? Because you don't have braces.
16: Well, yeah, I still needed to go, but we went.
15: So you're not going to have braces, are you, Lil?
16: Oh, I'm going to have braces.
2: For sure.
15: Really? That's all right. I wore them six years.
2: Yeah, but Jed got beat up a lot when he was that age. So
15: I wore them 6 years. Hey, Lily, we got to go, but it was so great of you to call in, Lily. We do love you.
2: You weren't too embarrassed, were you?
16: Oh, no, I was just fully embarrassed.
15: She is great. All right, Lily, take care of yourself.
2: Love you, Lilsey.
15: Be nice to the lunchroom ladies, okay?
2: Well, hey, we have to buy a bunch of cookies from Lil's. Squeaks has an order that's 17 pages long or something like that.
15: All right, Lil, I'll buy, okay?
16: Okay.
15: All right, see you later. Jeff Kate, I'm sorry, buddy. We had to get Lil's on. You just don't understand. Yeah. That is like a call from the red phone and the president. But
2: Jeff, that's how you rank on this show. Just remember that.
15: Coca-Cola Red Zone. Jeff Kate, buddy, thanks for adjusting your schedule and coming on a day early.
17: People are still inviting JR to lunch these days. What's going on here, guys?
2: They'll learn. They'll learn sooner or later, I'll just tell you.
15: That's funny.
17: That's true, no doubt. How are you guys doing this morning?
15: Hey, we had JR had a wonderful tribute to
2: Marty Lowe
15: and the impact that he had at Red Bank and just everywhere he went.
2: Yeah.
15: Just 54 years old. What an incredible athlete and man.
2: That's way too young. That's way too young. Those
17: very much so. It's kind of fitting that, you know, his Red Bank lines are going to be half of our game of the week tomorrow night. So getting some intel that I think the Lions might be doing some kind of tribute, maybe putting a decal on their helmet. We'll see. But, that would definitely be a fitting tribute for a former great Red Bank line. No doubt about that.
2: Now, Jeff, you know me, and I try to get along with you. I really do. But that's not even close to the best game this week. Eastridge and Red Bank, are you kidding me?
17: Well, I mean, you know,
2: What's the other game of the week?
17: Well, you know how it is that down at the Radio Ranch, we can't get, you know, mileage, or we'd go see Baylor take on Trinity, Kentucky up there in the Bluegrass State in a battle between two top 25 nationally ranked teams. Unless you want to do that before going to see the Mox take on Eastern Kentucky on Saturday.
15: Oh, yeah. We'd have to trade with Shell Service Station to pay for
2: his
15: mileage.
2: We're going out to Kentucky anyway. Maybe I will do that.
17: That'd be awesome. Yes, no doubt. That game right there is going to be interesting to watch. Both of those teams are unbeaten going into this game. And speaking of another road trip, you know, who would have thought between the two, between Cleveland and Maryville in this matchup, that Cleveland would be the team coming in undefeated, right? But, you know, the Blue Raiders off to a 3-0 start.
2: Yeah.
17: Maryville coming in 2-1, but that one loss was a double overtime defeat by 1 point against their rival Alcoa. So we'll kind of see if Chris Brown's program, this is kind of a stepping stone or, you know, up the ladder type game for a program that's on the rise in the rebuild, right? You know, I don't think many people are expecting Cleveland to win this game, but if they can keep it competitive and be closer than they have been the last few years, I think it would be definitely a step to look at and kind of, definitely a game to watch, no doubt about that. So, but speaking of 3-0, what more could you ask for, right? East Ridge is coming in 3-0. The Red Zone has not been to East Ridge High School since like 2017, so nearly a 10-year wait. So, and it's a big region matchup for both of these teams as they open their region schedules tomorrow night.
2: See, the James Lee Reynolds, the third game of the week would be Marion County at Sequatchie County. Neighbors, hate each other, good programs. That would be my game of the week. Or East Hammond Signal.
17: Well, I mean, if you would like to trade sometime, JR, I'm sure we would love to hear a game of the week update on site from one James Lee Reynolds the third. Right?
2: That would be great.
17: Make that happen.
2: Here's the problem with that:
17: incredible.
2: You folks couldn't afford me. So I mean, you know, when they can afford you, Jeff, but if you want to elevate your game and get me, you know, there's got to be some dollars that follow.
17: How about some free food coupons? That seems to be the payment around there.
2: I understand that. I've worked for a lot less. I'll just tell you.
15: Hey, Jeff, we appreciate you, man. So any other of the big games that we need to look out for?
17: I think another one in the Peach State might be interesting to keep an eye on is Dalton taking on Calhoun. And Calhoun coming off a very surprising 30-40-point loss where they got shut out last week, right? So Dalton, it's a 3-0 team, extravaganza here on the program this morning. Dalton coming in unbeaten and kind of one of the surprises in our area as well. Kind of good to see those guys because it wasn't that long ago where they were 1-9 and having a hard time winning a game. So that's something to keep an eye on as well. But looking forward to being on the air tomorrow night. It's kind of an interesting night, obviously, the 25th year anniversary of 9/11 for our country. So be thinking about that. And, obviously with Nature Boy being an East Ridge Pioneer, big time fan, we'll be thinking about him as well. So, a lot going on tomorrow night, but we'll be 8-11 right here on the Coca-Cola Red Zone on Talk 102.3, and looking forward to it. No doubt about that.
2: If you need help with the next game of the week, just call me. 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
17: Pro bono Jim Reynolds is the best Jim Reynolds. I will say that, guys. No doubt about that. And speaking of Jim Reynolds, with the rest of your sports this morning, let's throw it to the man, Jim Reynolds.
15: Jeff, you're great, buddy. Thank you.
2: Thank you, brother. First NFL game of the 2026 season. Seattle Seahawks come back and outscore New England 10-0 in the fourth quarter. Seahawks with a 13-10 come-from-behind win. More NFL football tonight, live from Melbourne, Australia. It's the LA Rams taking on the San Francisco 49ers. Kickoff of that game, 8:35 tonight, Eastern Time. College game tonight, 7th-ranked Miami taking on the Rattlers of Florida A&M this evening. Braves have dropped the first two games of their series with Tampa Bay. Rays with a 7-2 win over Atlanta last night. Lookouts. And Huntsville, they scored 27 runs last night at Erlanger Park. Lookouts losing to Huntsville 18-9, the final score in that contest. Mox basketball schedule is out for 2025-26. First week of the season, UTC on the road at Louisville, at Penn State. But they'll be at home for 9 straight home games from late November to late December. And as we were talking about, former Red Bank High School football standout quarterback Marty Lowe has passed away at 54 years old. Mr. Football in Tennessee in 1990. Went from Red Bank, played for Louisville. Are you too exhausted to keep up with your kids or grandkids or do the things you love this back-to-school season? 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
7: It's looking good out there. We've got no accidents to report at this time, and traffic is flowing smoothly across the area. Whether you're making your way through I-24, I-75, Highway 153, or driving through downtown, you're in for a pretty easy commute. Have a great day. Bram Pulliam, Right Now Traffic. Sunny and more humid today with a high of 95. That's okay, because right now it's 66 degrees on this National TV Dinner Day. 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
1: I have to admit, I did embarrass Lils a little bit yesterday at grandfather lunch. First of all, you know, you have to check in. So I go to check in and they go, "I remember you from career day." I said, that can't be good. They go, "Are you eating lunch or not?" And I said, "I don't know." They go, "Well, if you're eating lunch, it's $5. Oh. Of course, I didn't have $5. They put me in the grandfather pimento cheese line, right? Okay, you folks that can't afford the $5, you have to go here. I was in the police.
0: Oh, my goodness, it's horrible.
1: Can I have some more? So Ava sits down with us. I go, "Can I have some of your leftovers? I couldn't afford lunch today."
0: Oh, cheese.
1: And Lils goes, "Dad, you know, Papa, no, don't do that. She's been my friend. She's one of my oldest friends. I met her in kindergarten." I said, "Ava, can I have a French fry or two?" And she goes, "Dad, don't. So then I stood up and I sat right next to her. So I started having a conversation with Ava. I said, "Tell me about Lils a little bit." And I just started eating some French fries. And Lils goes, "Oh, Papa, don't do that." And then when Ava was done, she goes, "Do you want the rest of these fries?" She could see I was sitting there with my hungry look on. "Do you want the rest of these?"
0: I hope AJ's mom, the third grader at Lily's school, isn't a listener. She'll call in and give her version of playground events, signed the third grade teacher that often hears about parents' drama. This person says, "I think you are a great father and grandfather." That's from Anthony. I said, "I agree."
1: Anthony doesn't know me.
0: Guess who's on the line? He had 5 minutes. We asked him to call.
1: Yeah.
0: He's been very busy.
1: Oh, my gosh.
0: He has been.
1: The dial 10 numbers.
0: Listen.
1: 423-267-1023. Oh, that's 10 seconds of my life I've wasted right there.
0: Put him on, Bram. He's ready, buddy. He's ready for us. Bram, are you there, man? Bubba? Hey, man.
2: Excuse me, I was talking.
0: We have missed you, buddy.
1: I love it.
2: Well, you know, this is the only meaningful relationship I have in my life. And that's so pitiful. I just decided I would savor the moment and call later. So that's why it's been a while.
1: I joked with Kevin West one time. I said, "Kevin, you and I are the longest running relationship I've had in my life." That was a scary thought.
0: Hey, we want to thank the coleslaw farmer because we got this text in. I'm driving into town this morning across the old Johnny Bridge, and the smell coming out of the sewage in Chattanooga, it really hits you.
1: It does.
0: It makes me wonder what WWTA does with the boatloads of money that we give them. Wow. So,
2: only for you, Jim, to correlate my small farm with the smell of downtown. You know what? This is usually the time they drop the big old urinal mint down in the sewer systems downtown, I believe.
0: Yeah, it's pretty bad. We need some rain. It's coming.
1: When is slaw harvest time?
2: Oh, we harvest on a rotating basis. It's like one crop yielded, one crop dropped.
1: Gotcha.
2: That's how we do it. It's like a big old vending machine.
0: Hey, were you just at Wimpy's?
2: What's that?
0: Were you just eating at Wimpy's?
2: Yeah, Brandy says hi. Max says hi. David, the owner, says hi.
0: Yeah.
2: Everyone's hi. Yeah, I was doing my daily breakfast, my eggs, crispy bacon, and rye toast. That's my go-to.
1: That's good.
0: Are you still, you know, I've been worried about you. Are you still watching what you're eating and taking better care of yourself or no?
1: Don't do it.
2: I watch it as I shovel it in my mouth. No, well, I'm still down 25 pounds. I got about 40 more to go.
0: Good for you, buddy.
2: I'll run like a Kenyan.
0: This person says Lils is the best caller, smarter than 98% of Jed's guests.
1: No question.
0: God. All right, Bubba, listen, it's nice to get...
1: We just want to make sure you're alive.
0: People texting, asking for you.
2: That's it. Call in, 3 minutes, wham, bam, thank you, Bubba. That's it.
1: That's when, like I said, that's the way my relationships have been in my life.
0: Yeah. Would you come by and visit us, too?
1: A good 3 minutes is better than nothing. I'm just telling you.
0: Trust us.
2: I guess I'll hang up the phone and smoke a cigarette.
0: I love that. Sex on TV? Yeah. Just be careful of the antenna. Bubba, he's a good man.
1: He's awesome.
0: He is a great guy.
1: And he has, I mean, he goes back to calling the Dale and Gary days.
0: He's 38 years he's like been calling.
1: Awesome. Awesome. Awesome.
0: There's nobody who loves this city more than Bubba.
1: I don't know about that.
0: He loves it. He takes full advantage of everything.
1: This law firm's in SD.
0: I know, but he's a good man. Hey, Mike Keith is coming up straight ahead a day early because, of course, we're going to be on remote tomorrow from 6 to 10 at the Firefighters Memorial right near the courthouse in downtown. If you can stop by, please. It's going to start at 8:46. That's the exact time that the plane hit the first tower. And David Carroll will be the MC. It's going to be a very powerful day.
1: That's awesome.
0: Sterling is going to be a speaker. It's going to be nice.
1: I'm not talking to him.
0: What?
1: Good. We don't get along.
0: Oh, yeah, sure. Everyone gets along with Sterling. All right.
1: But not everyone gets along with me.
0: We're back right after this. You're listening to the Talk Monster 102.3. Any music? Ooh, did I come too early? All right. Well,
1: hey,
0: what happened?
1: Rocky Top Thursday on Sport Talk this afternoon. This week, your chance to win a pair of tickets to see the Vols and Kennesaw State Owls. 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
0: The third largest college in Georgia now.
1: Yow! Tennessee is?
0: Kennesaw.
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4: ABC News, I'm Sherry Preston. At the first ever GOP midterm convention meant to spark interest before the elections in November, President Trump promised $5,000 checks for every American adult in the country if the Republicans win.
5: Trump also threatening more strikes against Iran after saying the U.S. has detected new activity at one of Iran's deeply buried nuclear sites. Trump saying he expects the war will end after the November elections. The convention is aimed at boosting Republican candidates who are facing voter concerns about the war and the economy, including the price of gas, which now sits at $4.27 per gallon.
4: ABC's Hannah Batah, oil trading this morning at $102 a barrel. Calls for Congress to do more on artificial intelligence after warnings from researchers that some AI programs may be growing out of control. One researcher says AI could kill all humans within the next decade. Dozens missing after a ferry fire in the Philippines, and in China, at least 20 are dead after a cargo ship docked for repairs in the port of Qingdao caught fire. This is ABC News.
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6: It's looking good out there. We've got no accidents to report at this time, and traffic is flowing smoothly across the area. 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Have a great day. Bram Pulliam, Right Now Traffic.
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14: Sunny and more humid today with a high of 95. Right now it's 70 degrees on this National TV Dinner Day. 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
0: Coming to us a day early, and we thank him for adjusting his schedule. They have found their voice, the Tennessee Vols. You know,
1: better a day early,
0: yeah, Mike,
1: than a day late.
0: I don't think Mike realizes that I was an outstanding cheerleader at Arizona State back in 1982. And I mean, what do you think of the Vols? Do they
1: cheerleading?
0: Yeah, are they the best in the SEC? Would you say the cheerleading squad?
16: National champions, defending national champions.
0: Wow,
16: multiple times. Yeah.
0: Oh, okay.
16: Outstanding. To say the least, they take a lot of pride in it, and their workouts often look tougher to me than our sports team. It's kind of crazy.
0: That's great. I feel so much better now. JR, I will send you that. I will send him my cheerleading picture.
1: Oh, my God. Yeah, you need to see that. First of all, Tennessee and Georgia Tech, not at Mercedes-Benz, not on at the Tech campus, which I think is a great venue. I like this game. To me, this is a good old traditional game. I can close my eyes and see Bill Curry on the sideline or whatever. I think that's a neat game for Tennessee and Georgia Tech to play in downtown Atlanta at Bobby Dodd.
16: I do too. And, you know, the amazing thing about Tennessee and Georgia Tech is they met every year but seven through like a 45-year period from, I think it was 1942 to 1987. And then the two teams have just met once since then. And it's really hard to believe that Tennessee and Georgia Tech, I've seen a bunch of Tennessee-Georgia Tech games from when I was a kid, but I've never seen one at Bobby Dodd Stadium, and I'm very excited to do it.
1: I've seen them a while back, but I just thought that was a good venue. I just think that's a neat game. So you go into this game, Georgia Tech's 0-1 because of whom? Boo Carter, right? Because they lost to Colorado in their opener.
16: Right.
1: So can you...
16: They had a great chance to win it at the end. They made a big pass play to Dalen Penson, and, you know, Mendoza had them down there, and they've got a kicker who is maybe the best kicker in their program's entire history, and he's hit two walk-off kicks to win games before, and you're thinking you're going to see a third.
1: Yeah.
16: And here comes Boo Carter off the edge and, you know, totally steals their heart. So Colorado gets out of there with a win on a night that Georgia Tech doesn't play very well. And Brent Key has certainly challenged his team to be more physical against Tennessee. And Tennessee's going to have to find a way to meet that challenge.
1: He has a unique approach, I think. I mean, he doesn't coddle them at Georgia Tech. He says things like that. Hey, we should do this. We should be better. We should do this, that, and the other. I think it's a unique approach in this day and age. And people like Bam are getting participation trophies and things like that.
16: That's 100% true. But he was an offensive lineman, and he played for a tough coach. And, you know, they were a tough bunch. When they've been good, that's been their hallmark.
1: Uh-huh.
16: And last year when they got off to the 8-0 start, I think that's what impressed everybody about them was just the overall physicality. Yeah, I mean, he doesn't play. That's just obvious. He doesn't play. And what he's come out and said, you get that he will have their attention. And I'll say it again. Tennessee's got to be ready. And not only are they stepping up a class of opponent, but they're stepping up in dramatic intensity this week from what they're going to see. Because, I mean, Tech hasn't been 0-2 since 1989. And 0-2 is... I mean, it ain't a good place to be, let's face it. I mean, how it pans out mathematically at any level of football when you start 0-2, it's not great. And so, I mean, they're going to see a desperate ball club in the Yellow Jackets on Saturday.
1: I think this one, this is me. You can get on me if you want. This is a bigger game for Tech than it is for Tennessee going in. Because I feel like, you know, exactly what you said, they're kind of that caged animal in the corner a little bit. And this will be a big game, you know, a milestone type game for Tech and for Tennessee, but maybe bigger for the...
16: See, I'll take it a different way.
1: Okay.
16: Tennessee's position in this is obviously they don't start conference play for 2 weeks.
1: Mm-hmm.
16: You certainly don't want to take a non-conference loss if you want to stay in the college football playoff picture.
1: For sure.
16: But the other part of it, too, is let's remember the end of Tennessee's 2025 season. Let's remember fourth quarter losses. Let's remember the second half of the Vanderbilt game. Let's remember the entire bowl game in Nashville. And let's remember what Josh Heupel did after the fact. He said, we're not physical enough.
1: Mm-hmm.
16: We're not where we need to be. So what better challenge to everything that's been done over the last 8 months than to go play a team on the road whose back is against the wall. And that's what they're going to get. So from the Tennessee perspective, I think it's a bigger game than what people realize for where they want the program to get back to from just an overall standard of how Tennessee plays football. And Georgia Tech is going to provide a tremendous challenge. As you said, they've got everything to be motivated by in this game.
1: We talked about last week the age of tempo football, and Tennessee wants to be more physical, and I get that. I don't I can't think of anyone that I thought tempoed better than Tennessee and Josh Heupel. So for them to go away from that, and I understand, right, mass kicks ass, right? So if you can run the football, stop the run, you're going to do good things.
16: Right. But
1: I just thought the tempo part of Tennessee's game was awesome and gave them an advantage over most teams that they played.
16: Sure, and you can run the football out of tempo.
1: Yeah.
16: I mean, you certainly don't have to throw every down, and Josh Heupel never did. He always ran out of it. I think what's happened with tempo has been, you know, how people have decided to sort of flaunt the rules a little bit or take advantage of the rules. And, you know, people have just gone out of their way to try to stop it. The other thing about tempo that's really important to remember is when you don't have a good defense, tempo on your from your own
1: yes.
16: offense can be a huge problem.
1: Yes.
16: If you're going three and out,
1: yes.
16: if you're going three and out and sending your offense right back out or your defense right back out there, you got a problem. So for Tennessee to do as much tempo as they want to do, they've got to have more confidence in their own defense, and I think they do. I think we'll see more of that on Saturday night. I don't know that we'll see more tempo or less uh-huh. tempo, uh-huh. but I do think building that confidence in the defense is a big deal.
1: Everyone in this day and age talks about complementary football, and that's what they're talking about, some extended drives for the offense to keep the defense off the field so the defense has to defend 60, 65 plays instead of 85 plays or whatever it is.
16: Right.
1: That is the complementary football, and that's where tempo puts so much – it put pressure on defense, the other team's defense, and your defense.
16: That's right. But if you're – the funny thing is if you're going and scoring fast, that's okay for your defense because you're forcing the other team
1: sure.
16: to try desperately to go score. And so you're putting a different kind of pressure on them. If you're not scoring, then
1: yeah.
16: it you know, it completely backfires. And so, you know, that's where Tennessee's got to get
1: yeah.
16: back to. They've got to be efficient. I think special teams will be a huge factor in this game. Georgia Tech had a kickoff return for a touchdown. They obviously have, as I mentioned, the best kicker in their program's history. They block kicks like crazy. They blocked 15 under Brent Key. They blocked one the other night. So, you know, if this game's close, a special teams play
1: mm-hmm.
16: could end up being the difference, just like it was in Georgia Tech, Colorado the other night.
1: Absolutely. All right, just give me a, you know, give me a how you looked at Tennessee Furman. I thought Tennessee did what they needed to do, took care of business, game wasn't in doubt in the second half, all the things they wanted to have happen.
16: As usual, you said it better than me. that's the business of what Tennessee needed to do. Is they were a superior team physically, talent-wise, in numbers, I mean, in every area.
1: Yeah.
16: And so they went and did what they needed to do. And I thought, for the most part, played a very solid game against a very game and well-coached opponent who gave them some trouble in the first half with mm-hmm. some of the things that they did well. And then I thought, you know, Furman tired and Tennessee's talent separated. But, you know, did Tennessee prove a lot in that ball game? No. And the proof starts this week. And I think and I don't think that's insulting to the opponent.
1: No.
16: I think that's just an understanding of what it was. Tennessee took care of their business, and that was the most important thing.
1: There's a question for you, Mike. Is this the best interview you do every week? You talk to Loper and Sport Talk and a bunch of yay-hoos
16: yeah.
1: throughout the South. Is this the best interview
16: right.
1: that you do live every week on radio?
16: Only when Jed's on. when Jed chimes in more,
1: yeah.
16: I find that it's, to me, it should be submitted for award competition.
1: Peabody Award.
17: I just sent you my my picture,
16: yeah, I mean,
17: Mike.
16: I think maybe the Nobel Prize in broadcasting. I mean,
17: so great
16: trophy. I mean, I think we could submit for anything. Mark Twain Award. I mean, you name it.
1: You got
16: I
1: it.
16: Mean,
17: thank
16: I think
17: you,
16: player
17: it.
16: For us.
1: Mike, I appreciate you every
17: thank
1: week.
17: Thank you, Mike.
1: Thank you, brother. That's
16: yeah,
1: the right answer,
16: it.
1: By the way.
16: Yeah,
1: Jed needs to be more part of it. And evaluating the cheerleading to begin the interview, that made it all worthwhile to me. Have a good week, Mike. Appreciate it. Mike Keith, voice of the Vols, will have the broadcast of the game on our sister station, KZ 106 on Saturday. Vols and Georgia Tech this weekend. 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If you want it to run well, you take it to Blackwell. First game of the NFL season for 2026. Seattle Seahawks coming back and outscoring New England 10-0 in the fourth quarter, claiming a 13-10 come-from-behind win, taking the lead with 5:50 left to play in the game. There's more NFL football tonight, live from Melbourne, Australia. The LA Rams host the San Francisco 49ers. Kickoff for that game, 8:35 this evening, Eastern Time. College football tonight, 7th-ranked Miami taking on Florida A&M this evening. Braves have dropped the first two games of their series with Tampa Bay. The Rays with a 7-2 win over Atlanta. So the Braves lead down to just 3 games over the Philadelphia Phillies. Former Red Bank High School football standout quarterback Marty Lowe has passed away. Mr. Football in 1990 in Tennessee, went from Red Bank and had a great career as the quarterback of the Louisville Cardinals. 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
15: Right now, traffic.
19: There's been an accident at the intersection of Brainerd Road and North Germantown Road. Officers are en route. Expect some delays if you're trying to pass through there. Other than that, everything's looking pretty good today. Drive safe, everyone. Brant Pulliam, right now, traffic.
14: Sunny and more humid today with a high of 95. Right now it's 70 degrees on this National TV Dinner Day. And we're not just the text monster. Or we're not just the talk monster. We're the text monster too. Text us right now at 423-267-1023. 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
2: Did you say not one offices?
1: 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It gets better. 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
1: Office culture, teamwork, a focus on patient-centered care. 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By the way, since Dr. Dill is a proud undergraduate of UTC, they're going to do 25% off any Zoom whitening for a mock with a diploma.
2: That means BB Bell.
1: BB Bell. And you know what? JR's just looking at me. I'm like, I cannot believe BB Bell is in our studio. And he goes, would you stop? And I'm like, no, man, this is really big for me. All right. There's nothing better than a hometown smile. NugaDentistry.com. Okay. Turn the mic on. He's here. I cannot believe you didn't see the sign that
2: the
1: I
2: general.
1: Did at 2 o'clock
3: Somebody
1: this morning.
3: Somebody told me to come down here and get a tooth whitening, and you hadn't offered it yet at all. I'm ready.
1: Okay. So you live in Ottawa.
3: You know, I just moved, but I did for some years with my bride. But she passed away recently, so I've moved.
1: Oh, man, I'm sorry.
3: Well, that's okay. She lived a great life, and she was a real, real American patriot.
2: I knew where you lived, kind of in back of the flower shop. And
3: back behind the flower shop,
2: yeah,
3: yes.
2: Yeah.
1: Hey, one of our tremendous fans passed away. He was Nature Boy. And
3: I know. I listened to him.
1: Put your headset on because you got to hear the update from our great friend Pam. Who Pam, you've been out to his mom's house, and it's going well, isn't it?
4: Yes, it is. I didn't go by yesterday, but I believe it'll be finished today. And they are putting a walk-in shower with glass doors. They had to do a little floor repair first and reroute the water. But they should be done today, so I will send you an update. But my friend over at Havenly Showers, Nick Haven, has donated the shower, and they're usually about $7,500, and then they go up. But he is having a special for $7,500 if anybody needs a porcelain walk-in shower.
2: We have a special here on advertising. It's called You Have to Pay for It. You Don't Get It for Free.
1: No, Pam, it was
4: I know, but anyway, he's just doing this out of the goodness of his heart. He wanted
2: and some free advertising, apparently.
1: Oh, yeah, but it's worth it. Pam, I mean, you brought him to that house, and I mean, she's not going to know what hit her when she turns that shower on.
4: Nick said he loves Peggy, too.
1: Yeah.
4: Get this. He has some guys that are putting the shower in, and she came up to me the other day, and she goes, I need a shirt for the game Friday night. So I go hunting to all the grocery stores, the thrift stores, and everything, and one of the guys, the workman, said, I went to Eastridge. I'll get you a shirt. So he called over to Eastridge High School, and he got a shirt for her for the game. And then she showed me her little plaque that they gave her at the game. It was so sweet. And I met Wild Thing, too. I didn't know him, but I met Wild Thing.
1: Well, Pam, you got a great heart. And thank the guy for that shower and, Judge Bean, what he is doing. And it's just amazing the amount of money that was raised for Nature Boy. For his mom to return to that house, it's incredible.
4: Oh, it's going to be beautiful when they're done. They're gonna put a new floor in too, so they're gonna have to clean get the stuff moved around and get a new floor in there for. But it should be nice. But I just want everybody to know that the money that they raised is going for a good cause, and I'm trying to save them some money too because I know where the deals are.
1: Oh, Pam does. All right, Pam,
4: yeah.
1: We love you, Pam. Thank you.
4: Okay.
1: Take care. See, that's just, I mean, this is what talk radio is all about. This is, we're bringing it back, BB.
3: I love Nature Boy.
1: Yeah, you're not going to find this in places anymore where it's just talk radio local stuff.
2: Market 94, though, by God.
1: Who cares?
3: He was a good soldier.
1: He was. And he would be so happy right now for the Easter. Are they're doing well this year? JR, here I go again.
5: They're undefeated.
1: Oh, they're undefeated.
2: We just talked to Jeff Cade.
1: I know, but I was out welcoming the general.
2: No, you weren't. An hour ago? You weren't on the air.
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2: 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Did he say it was an excellent question, one of the best he's ever had? 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
1: Do you know what sarcasm is?
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2: Good morning, everybody. It's been 1 year since the death of Charlie Kirk. From Washington, she says, just get it done. Oh, no, for O. Charlie's, another restaurant closes, and Collegedale goes dark on this Thursday, September the 10th. General B.B. Bell coming up in just 5 minutes. Welcome to the Jed and JR Show. Hello, friends.
1: Unless we have another bathtub update, then, you know, General Bell will have to wait. Seattle Seahawks with a come-from-behind win over the New England Patriots in the NFL season debut. Rams and Niners, they'll play game two of the season tonight. Braves lead down to just 3 games. Tampa Bay beating Atlanta last night. 2 teams with a day game today. And just 4 games remaining for the Chattanooga Lookouts this season. Lookouts in Huntsville this evening at Erlanger Park. Those stories in sports, along with updated traffic and weather this hour on the Talk Monster, WGOW.
4: Right now, traffic.
5: There's been an accident at the intersection of Brainerd Road and North Germantown Road. Officers are en route. Expect some delays if you're trying to pass through there. Other than that, everything's looking pretty good today. Drive safe, everyone. Brant Pulliam, Right Now Traffic.
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5: Sunny and more humid today with a high of 95. 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
8: Turning Point USA will hold a memorial today marking 1 year since Charlie Kirk's assassination. The event will be at Utah Valley University, the site of the campus shooting that took his life. Turning Point USA is the American nonprofit organization that advocates for conservative politics on high school, college, and university campuses. In Tennessee, Kirk had a huge influence on lawmakers. During the last session in Nashville, the Charlie Kirk American Heritage Act was signed into law, which allows public school teachers and faculty at public colleges and universities to discuss the role that Christianity played in shaping American history. Out of Washington, Republican Tennessee Congresswoman Diana Harshbarger has split with the administration over the direction of the Iran conflict, calling on officials to finish the job as oil prices surge past $100 a barrel. In business headlines, the Nashville-based O'Charley's restaurant and bar is now closing all of its remaining locations nationwide, including 8 locations in Middle Tennessee. TVA is set to receive the nation's first construction permit for a certain class of small modular nuclear reactors by the end of this month. If approved, it'll be located at TVA's reactor at the Clinch River Nuclear Site in Oak Ridge. In Alabama, the state's union membership has declined in the past year. That's according to a new report amid a broader decline of the workforce, the aging of union members, and outsourcing. Ken Smith will again serve as chairman of the Hamilton County Commission after Jeff Eversole said health concerns are stopping him from handling the post. It appeared that the 5 Democrats on the 11-member commission were lined up behind Republican Eversole. From Collegedale, The police there are stopping the use of flock cameras. The department will not be using its 6 cameras. Apparently, too many residents complained about the technology. It's all set. The Hamilton County Election Commission has approved the ballots and early voting sites for the November 3rd state and federal general election. The ballot includes 3 constitutional amendments, races for governor, U.S. Senate and House, state Senate and House, and municipal elections. More political news. Stacey Abrams, former Georgia House Minority Leader and Democratic nominee for Georgia governor back in 2019, will headline this year's Kefauver Dinner. It'll be this Saturday night, sponsored by the Hamilton County Democratic Party. Well, he lasted several years at WTCI, the area's public TV station, but now their president, Bob Colkin, has decided to leave the city for another job. In health news, the nationwide outbreak of cyclospora tied to contaminated lettuce has heightened safety concerns about imported food while underscoring a longer-term trend. U.S. regulators are conducting now fewer international inspections to catch contaminated produce before it lands on American plates. Speaking of food, times are tough when it comes to buying groceries, but if you can spare a little extra money and buy for others, the Chat Foundation is in need of several food items this morning. Mac and cheese, butter, coffee, grits, and syrup. If you can donate anything, please bring the items to East 11th Street. And finally, tomorrow morning, September the 11th, will be the 25th anniversary of 9/11. This day will be commemorated in Chattanooga as we honor the victims, first responders, and acts of heroism that took place in New York, Washington, and Pennsylvania. The Jed and JR Show, along with the Chattanooga Fire Department and Chattanooga Funeral Home, invite you to a special morning service from 8:30 to 9:30 as we gather around the Firefighters Memorial in downtown on Georgia Avenue. This will be a time to reflect on the resilience of the nation and continue the legacy of service inspired by the events of that day that changed all of our lives. More national and world news from ABC at the bottom of the hour.
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0: such a pleasure this morning to be sitting right across from, my hero. I've always wanted to meet him. Chattanooga's Coolidge National Medal of Honor Heritage Center will have a full day tomorrow dedicated to the 25th anniversary of September the 11th. Today, this morning, our good friend Vince Butler, who represents the museum, he is here to tell us about the events tomorrow. And also, JR is very close with retired United States Army four-star general, great sense of humor, B.B. Bell, who was actually working in Washington on September the 11th that day. I should say, on a lighter note, he's also a proud graduate of UTC class of 1969, then known as the University of Chattanooga. But I also want to express, and I'm sure a lot of people do, the condolences about the loss of your wife, 54 wonderful years. And, sir, really is just a pleasure to have you here.
1: Yeah, it's great to be here. I did have a great marriage, a model marriage, if you will, to the greatest lady in the history of the world, a Chattanooga girl. How about that?
0: Yeah, I was bragging about my son, my brother-in-law, who's an admiral, and you were saying, I love the Seabees.
1: You know, they bailed me out in Bosnia one time, and I'm not complaining about the U.S. Army engineers, but we were in a mess, a major mess, and a company of Seabees came in there and unscrewed the whole mess. And since then, wherever I found Seabees, I've gone straight to him and hugged them.
0: Admiral. He's an admiral. Awesome. So proud of him. Hey, Vince, thank you.
2: Even McCamish? Even Mickey?
1: No, not Mickey.
0: I love them.
2: That's good description. You're right there.
0: Mickey. Hey, Vince, real quickly, the schedule for tomorrow, you were kind enough to include us, which our event begins at 8:46.
3: Yep, and I encourage the public to go to the Firefighter Memorial on George Avenue. But once you're done with that ceremony, we're actually having a special Bricks of Honor ceremony, dedication ceremony, dedicating 34 bricks that have a 9/11 connection. Hmm. And Medal of Honor recipient Leroy Petrie is in town. The public's invited to come to the Aquarium Plaza for this special ceremony that will, Leroy will talk about his 9/11 story. We'll dedicate the bricks and play Echo Taps. If you've ever been to one of these ceremonies, it's very moving, but I think this one is truly special because you're honoring the courage, the sacrifice, the commitment of what happened on that day. But what's happened in our country over the last 25 years. So it is incredible. If you kind of think about pre-9/11 versus where we are today, there's a lot of stories that we'll be highlighting in that ceremony at 9:59 a.m., but more importantly at night when we go back at 5 p.m. for the Night of Remembrance events, which we'll talk about in more detail shortly.
0: Yeah, that's great. Hey, General, you were there. You were at the Pentagon. You had just left, or you were there inside?
1: You know, it was an interesting story. I was a three-star general. Wow, how about that? And had gone to Washington to link up with some congressional representatives to beg for money, like we're apt to do in the military. But what one does is one goes to the Pentagon that morning to get updated, get some briefings and that kind of stuff. They give you a little office area. And the office area where I was one of the ones that was hit by that airplane. I had just left to go to Capitol Hill and had arrived on Capitol Hill for a meeting with a Texas Senator, Kay Bailey Hutchison.
0: Uh-huh.
1: And we learned of the Trade Center towers. And so I told my aide-de-camp, I said, we're under attack. We got to get out of here. Let's go back to the Pentagon. We turned around, got to the car. We had a Pentagon car they had provided us. And I was looking out over the Potomac at the Pentagon, getting in the car, and the Pentagon blew up. I did not know at that moment that they hit the office area, you know, where I'd been that morning.
0: Would you have been killed?
2: But you saw the explosion.
1: Well, my friends were killed. I don't know that I would have been killed.
2: Saw the plane go in? You saw the plane?
1: No, I did not see it. I just saw the whole building blow up.
0: So how many were killed at the Pentagon?
1: There were 184 killed between the airplane and in that small area of the Pentagon where that plane hit. You know, the Pentagon is made out of big rocks, and so it didn't burn down like a wooden building would. So it was relatively confined to a western wall of the E ring, the D ring, and the C ring, as they're called. Pentagon's a bunch of rings, and my office was in the C ring, and there were some people injured in there. Yes,
0: 25 years. Can you believe this?
1: You know, it's stunning that this much time has gone by. What I think we ought to do during this time is not only recognize what happened to our country then, and the heroes who gave their lives first, and those who tried to save lives and gave their lives in the process. And then those who went to war for America to not just avenge those events, but also to make things right.
2: So if you saw the Pentagon, quote-unquote, blow up, what happened next? What did you do next?
1: Well, I turned to my aide and I said, well, I don't think we're going to the Pentagon. I said, our nation's under attack. Not only is our economic structure under attack, but our national security stuff is under attack. I said, Gary was my aide de camp. I said, follow me. You could see the traffic was just stopped everywhere all of a sudden. We ran from Capitol Hill to a place called Fort McNair, which is about 2 miles from a Capitol Hill and an Army installation, not the Pentagon. And I went in there, and I'll just tell the story real quick. I knew I had to get back to my headquarters, which was at Fort Hood, Texas. I was a Corps commander. I won't bore you with what a Corps command is, but I was a Corps commander, about 150,000 troops working for me and whatever. So I got to get back. And the only way to get there is Andrews Air Force Base.
2: Mm-hmm.
1: So I got to get to Andrews Air Force Base.
2: Gotcha.
1: So I told the guys at the installation, I said, get me a driver right now with a car. I don't care what kind of car. But the driver has to be from this area, and he's got to know all the back streets. So they brought a young sergeant in there. I'm not kidding. And said, sir, here he is. We jumped in this young kid's personal car, and it was Mr. Toad's Wild Ride. And I don't mean to make light of it. But I just kept my eyes closed, said, dear Lord, I don't know what my fate is.
2: What kind of car was it?
1: It was just some kind of little old, you know, bless his heart, maybe 10-year-old car.
2: Some old Toyota.
1: He got me to Andrews Air Force Base, going through, and God bless him, people's yards, back alleys, baseball fields. And the next thing you know, we popped out at Andrews, and it took about the same time as it normally did. And we never got stopped by a single car because we were using people's backyards. What a man. I took him to Fort Hood.
2: My gosh.
0: You kept up with him?
1: Oh, yeah. I took him to Fort Hood, and I said, you're now my driver. And he said, sir, I got a wife and kid here. And I said, well, go see if they'd like to move to Fort Hood. And they did. It was magic.
0: You know, I wanted to ask
2: you. That's awesome. That's awesome.
0: Dan Driscoll just resigned as U.S. Army Secretary. Are you worried? Are you depressed? I mean, about what is happening?
1: Not in the slightest. And this is not political, but I celebrate civilian control of the U.S. military. If you look at history, so many examples of military coup d'etats against countries that will never happen in America. We cherish civilian leadership. And so if President Trump and Secretary Hegseth want to fire somebody, not unlike Lincoln fired dozens and dozens of civilians and generals during the Civil War, we should celebrate that. We may not like it, and we may not, feel very good about it, but it's a blessing to have civilians in charge of the military and make certain that the military understands that a coup d'etat against the government of the United States is not something to ever be discussed. And so I don't worry about this in the slightest. It's unusual. It's a little different, but nonetheless, it is our system, and we ought to celebrate that.
0: You know, Washington has reached out to people and said, you know, do you have some ideas on how we can take over Iran? Have you ever been contacted? Have you made some suggestions?
1: You know, I've been out of the military for 117 years now, or something like that. Actually, it's been a few years. I've made my thoughts known on this, clearly, but I've not been consulted directly. There are a bunch of smart folks in the Pentagon, in the Combatant Command, U.S. Central Command, which is headquartered in Tampa, believe it or not, but they have a forward headquarters in the Middle East. I won't tell you where. They know exactly what they're doing. This is all about the civilian leadership of America deciding what the national security requirements of America are and how to pursue them with all elements of government led, in this case, by the U.S. military. So, yeah, we got a lot of good answers about how to proceed. I'm not certain that the civilian leadership would take all those aboard.
0: I mean, I think it was very encouraging for you to say you are not concerned at all. I mean, you feel good about the country right now. That was nice to hear.
1: Well, I feel very good about our system of government. I feel really good about our Constitution. I am nervous as a cat about some elements of our citizenry right now who don't see our constitutional processes in the same way that I see them. I pray, literally, that we'll use the 911 period of time, not only to remember those who died and remember those who fought for us, but to recommit to constitutional republic form of government and understand that capitalism is the way to raise all boats. not communism and not socialism. We have got to get that message out to our people. We have the greatest country in the history of the world. Let's don't lose it.
0: And then you hear, you know, the survivors' families in New York signing the petition. Not, please, do not let the mayor of New York City come to this memorial service. It's just crazy what is happening.
1: Yeah, it's crazy. We need grassroots Americans, and most Americans are. Look, I travel around a lot and talk to you. You all do, too. You talk to Americans every day. The core of America is good. It is sound. It's based on Judeo-Christian values that we brought forward over the millennia. They're the right and proper way to live. Our system of governance, which puts them together in civil codes, laws, has done it well. We need to recommit to that.
0: Hey, before you leave, will you just tell us how he is being honored?
3: Yeah, so Friday night at 5 p.m., we're having a special fireside chat with four unique individuals that all have an incredible 9/11 story. Of course, Medal of Honor recipient Leroy Petra will be there to talk about his story, who actually reported to Fort Benning for Ranger School on 9/11. General B.B. Bell will be part of the panel discussion, and we have an incredible gentleman, Lieutenant Colonel retired J.D. Locke, who actually was with the Corps of Engineers over New York, was in New York City two blocks from the Twin Towers when the plane hit. He led the first federal government response team for the search and recovery process for the Corps of Engineers and FEMA in New York City at Ground Zero. And then we have another incredible, at the time, junior in high school, Chris Judy's his name. He was so incensed by what happened, he wanted to go join the Marines. He went down as a 11th grader and tried to enlist, and of course his parents wouldn't sign the form, so he had to wait a year. But after he graduated, he actually did four tours as a Marine recon in Afghanistan, and he'll be there to talk about his perspective as a high school student. But I think what's important for me, and why we're doing this, is to remind us of what happened on that day, the services and sacrifice, the commitment and courage of what people faced that day. But since then, you know, how our country's changed, but how at time this tragic event united this country like it's never been united. And we've lost sight of that.
2: I said this before, no one would ever want 9/11 again, but I said the other day, we would want 9/12 or 9/13 again, when we were truly united as a country.
3: Nobody was, no race, no religion, no conservative political views.
2: It didn't matter.
3: You're an American.
0: The days of them just waving the flags on interstates, it was...
1: But we can do that again, and we can squash this movement to change America and get us back on the right track. We
2: can fundamentally change
0: it. General, you're on talk radio. This person says, I appreciate all your guest has done, but he is completely incorrect about this country being taken over. Look at all of the foreign influence on senators in Congress.
1: Well, yeah, foreign influence is a problem, big time. And I might add, and I respect the perspective of your listener, big time. But I would say this: Americans need to pull together in a common cause for freedom, liberty, and justice. And you don't find those things under communism and socialism. I have seen it. I have fought against it. I have worked to undermine it where I could, because it's not normal for the human spirit to be subjugated to leaders above them. It's normal for the human spirit to lead and run their own lives, to be free, to enjoy freedom, and to have opportunity to excel. That's what our country offers. And I pray that we can all stick with that. And those who aren't interested in that, I hope they can convert to it.
0: Thank you again.
1: That's been great. Hey, you guys have a great program here. I'm telling you, I love it. I listen to you every day.
0: I do love JR. I mean, I hug him every day when I leave. I hug him, and he hates it.
2: No, we're like this. This is me. This is him.
3: And if I can say one thing real quick, if people have information about coming to the Bricks of Honor ceremony or the event at night, go to our website, mohhc.org. Get all the information about times, dates, tickets, and everything. But we do, whether come to the Firefighter Memorial, to the Bricks of Honor, a deal at UTC, come out and honor that day.
0: We have a listener by the name of Buzz Killington. Buzzkill, I want to congratulate you. He has actually said one of the nicest things he's ever said. General Bell, one outstanding guest. And that is from Buzz Killington. Buzzkill.
1: Buzzkill, I don't know you, but I love you.
0: Here's JR.
1: I love JR, too.
0: I do, too.
2: Quickly in sports, Seattle comes back and beats New England in the first game of the season, 13-10 the final score. More NFL football tonight, live from Melbourne, Australia, Rams host the San Francisco 49ers. 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College football tonight, 7th-ranked Miami hosting Florida A&M this evening. Braves lose to the Rays, 7-2 the final score. They'll play an afternoon game today. And the Lookouts lost to Huntsville 18-9 last night. Lookouts with just 4 games remaining this season. 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
5: Right now, traffic.
6: There's been an accident at the intersection of Brainerd Road and North Germantown Road. Officers are en route. Expect some delays if you're trying to pass through there. Other than that, everything's looking pretty good today. Drive safe, everyone. Brant Pulliam, right now, traffic.
7: Sunny and more humid today with a high of 95. Right now it's 70 degrees on this National TV Dinner Day. 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We're not just the Talk Monster anymore. 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Not even once. 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
0: 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We just appreciate it. This person said, will all of General Bell's interview be posted to the website? It should be required listening. I think you posted about 10 o'clock, don't you?
7: Yep,
0: around there?
7: Yep. 10:30-ish.
0: All right. It'll be there. B.B. Bell, thank you, sir. Thank you.
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16: ABC News, I'm Sherry Preston. The Republicans holding their first ever midterm convention in Dallas. The president promising $5,000 checks for every American adult if the GOP keeps control of Congress in November. Even that, however, might not be enough. ABC's Mary Bruce with more from Dallas.
17: With the president's approval rating at a record low 33%, some Republican candidates in competitive races are opting to skip this convention entirely. Now, tonight on night two, Vice President J.D. Vance will be the headline address, but the president is also expected to speak again.
16: The European Union Central Bank has raised interest rates to cool inflation, being fueled by high oil prices triggered from the Iran war. Last night, a tribute to those killed in the 9/11 attacks.
18: 2,977 drones, one drone for every victim who lost their life on 9/11. The lights took to the skies and then recreated the outline of the Twin Towers.
16: ABC's Sam Champion. Tomorrow, of course, marks 25 years since the towers fell. This is ABC News.
19: Right now, traffic.
7: There's been an accident at the intersection of Brainerd Road and North Germantown Road. Officers are en route. Expect some delays if you're trying to pass through there. Other than that, everything's looking pretty good today. Drive safe, everyone. Brant Pulliam, Right Now Traffic.
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7: Sunny and more humid today with a high of 95. Right now it's 70 degrees on this National TV Dinner Day. 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

0: Isn't that $5,000 from the president a blatant attempt to buy votes?
1: Yeah, absolutely.
0: I'm confused about the general's comment about how civilians should run the military, not experienced military. This other one says...
1: What is that?
0: I don't know. I'm confused about the general's comments about the civilians should run the military, not experienced military.
1: No, what we have is a commander-in-chief who is not a member of the military. It's been that way for about 250 years. So,
0: this person,
1: I think that's what he's talking about.
0: This person
1: that,
0: said,
1: that a general is not in charge of the military per se. It's the commander-in-chief, who is elected by the people.
0: This
1: pretty simple stuff.
0: Said, like bad I said, answer. Comparing Hegseth and Trump to Lincoln is ridiculous. Lincoln fired people. Bad generals based on performance.
1: I think the comparison is they were both the commander-in-chief, and they were not part of the military, but they fired people.
0: There is an accident in front of the Waffle House on Dayton Boulevard by the Verizon store, so please be careful.
1: And I think people at the Waffle House, civilians, should run the Waffle House as they see fit. If they want to add scattered, smothered, and covered, that's fine in this day and age.
0: It's been the 1 year anniversary of the death of Charlie Kirk, so I contacted the person we had on last year at UTC, but there is not a Turning Point USA chapter anymore on the UTC campus. Apparently it's disbanded.
1: Huh.
0: That's what I was told. So I wanted to try to get somebody on from UTC to talk about Charlie Kirk, but apparently it's been disbanded. So I don't know. And that person was right yesterday who told us that O'Charlie's was closing yesterday.
1: Well, that was the day before, and then you recycled the news.
0: No,
1: you know, 48 hours
0: later. No, it closed on Wednesday. No.
1: Right,
0: no.
1: And we got the...
0: No, it was on yesterday. They said it's going to close tonight.
1: Right.
0: Yeah, it
1: and
0: did.
1: So 24 hours later, you put it in the newscast.
0: No, well, yeah, because it happened.
1: That was no and yeah. That's...
0: No,
1: I always
0: let me explain. He texted me yesterday morning and he says, tonight, O'Charlie's is going to close all the locations.
1: What?
0: Well, that was that. After the newscast.
1: We got
0: was
1: that
0: done.
1: The day before. Well, you know what?
0: Oh, you got it the day.
1: Huh? We got it the day before.
0: I thought it was yesterday we got it.
1: No.
0: Guess where I'm going to be at 10 o'clock? Chip Chapman.
1: Oh, yeah, that's right.
0: I shaved and I got a jacket. I'm putting on a...
1: With that shirt?
0: Yeah, it kind of looks like...
1: What, are you retired in Miami?
0: I knew you were going
1: to have sandals
0: that.
1: On?
0: Phyllis said the same thing this morning at 1:30 when I woke up. She goes, let me just see what you look like before you make a fool out of yourself. She goes, you look like that guy from Miami Vice.
1: Not quite.
0: Well...
1: And, I mean, you're going to make a fool of yourself regardless.
0: And here I am complaining when people do interviews like on Julie 3 plus you wearing shorts or blue jeans. I'm wearing the same thing.
1: There you go.
0: President and Secretary of Defense are both civilians, intentionally civilian leaders of the military.
1: Yes, correct. I agree. As it has always been, by the way.
0: Gore Vidal used to say that the only reason the president is commander-in-chief is because Washington was a general and the founders liked the idea of him continuing to lead the army.
1: Be that as it may.
0: Hegseth, he didn't spell it right, but is running the military in the ground, this person says. So the $5,000 the president is talking about, is that just buying votes or what? So glad he wants to give us some of our money back. Kind of pathetic. Wow. The TPUSA has really lost support because the organization has lost its moral compass and leader. Charlie Kirk had principles and his replacements not so much. And this one finally says, another guy that's loyal to the GOP no matter what evil they do.
1: I don't, if you're talking about General Bell, I don't think that's it. I could be wrong. I would say loyal to the country, loyal to the Constitution. I don't think loyal to a political party, right or wrong. I didn't get that. I did get right that our system of government, our system of economics, the Constitution, I think he fought and would have died for that. And I think he still believes in it. That's a good thing. I don't think that's a party thing. I don't.
0: Once again, if you would like to hear B.B. Bell's interview, it'll be posted about 10:20 this morning. And, of course, we hear from Buzz. How was O'Charley's closing local news? Well, there is still one in Fort Oglethorpe, because which is our listening
1: audience. We have O'Charley's around here, and O'Charley's is local. And again, Buzz, on your radio show, if you opt to not use that in your newscast, I would say you would have that option.
0: Here's JR with Lincoln Sports, always Buzz.
1: 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In the NFL, first game of the 2026 season, the Seattle Seahawks come back, outscore New England 10-0 in the fourth quarter, and claim a 13-10 come-from-behind win. Seattle tied the game early in the fourth quarter, took the lead on the field goal with 5:50 to play in the game. Neither team got 300 yards in total offense for the night. More NFL football on your TV screen this evening. Live from Melbourne, Australia, the LA Rams host the San Francisco 49ers. Kickoff for that game at 8:35 tonight, Eastern Time. College football tonight, 7th-ranked Miami hosting Florida A&M. Braves have dropped the first two games of their series with Tampa Bay. Rays with a 7-2 win last night. Braves lead down to just 3 games over Philadelphia in the National League Eastern Division. Braves and Rays, they'll conclude that series with an afternoon game today. They scored 27 runs last night at Erlanger Park. Lookouts losing to Huntsville 18-9. Lookouts battling Birmingham to stay out of last place in the Southern League North. Mox basketball schedule for the 25-26-27 season is out. First week of the season, UTC on the road at Louisville at Penn State will be at home for 9 straight games from late November to late December. Former Red Bank High School football standout quarterback Marty Lowe has passed away. Was Mr. Football in Tennessee in 1990, went from Red Bank and played for Louisville. Brain fog or poor sleep or stress or migraines, for many of you, that's just Thursday. 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
3: Right now, traffic.
4: There's been an accident at the intersection of Brainerd Road and North Germantown Road. Officers are en route. Expect some delays if you're trying to pass through there. Other than that, everything's looking pretty good today. Drive safe, everyone. Brant Pulliam, right now, traffic.
5: Sunny and more humid today with a high of 895. Right now it's 70 degrees on this National TV Dinner Day. 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
6: 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Is he right? 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
3: 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Yes, he's sitting right here. Phil Waits. We call him the professor of pools.
4: The Phil Waits?
3: The Phil Waits. We the love one. This guy. Love this guy. I just like the fact that he worked. Just learning more about your history. Your son is in the Army, and you spent many years helping out at Bethel Bible as a parent.
4: I thought of you yesterday because I went to Big Ridge Elementary.
5: Yes, yeah. It's right there.
4: Yep.
5: Spencer went there in first grade.
3: Phil, you are... Mm-hmm. You're a good man. You're a great guy, buddy. All right. It may be a little bit too late to think about the fall, but it's catch up right now.
5: It's here. So a quick note to people that own pools. You can go out and find an electrician, a plumber, a roofer, all those really quick. When it's in the pool business, it's extremely seasonal. So if you're like at the last minute needing to get a liner in, hey, when you change your liner, you think about liners and covers 4 to 6 months ahead of time. Because you're competing with everybody else in the country that might be looking for one because there's limited manufacturers on these. And these guys run 24/7 when they're in season. Like you can't get, a cover made in the spring because they're making liners. So think about, as a pool person, if you're going to do something major, renovation, start 6 months ahead of time. Just start doing your homework, making contact, and starting lining it up. Because then when you decide to get it made right now, Man, at a minimum, we're 2 weeks. Minimum 2 weeks.
3: So, out. I mean, at your business, do you have a bunch of covers that you could sell to people that would
5: standard,
3: fit fine?
5: There's standard sizes that are in stock, like 1632, 1836, 20 by 40 with a step. There's a lot of them that are free form, special designs that you have to go out and measure and get made. And it's tough.
3: So, if they call you, get the cover, you'll come out, install it, and get it done right.
5: Yeah. Yeah. We've had several people call, free forms, some of them with like a big waterfall that goes over into it, and you got to tuck it up underneath in there and put anchors in and the whole thing. So, I mean, you can put a cover on any pool.
3: You were talking about the sunlight going through. You were talking about the sturdiness that people could walk across it. Explain that again.
5: Yeah, because I had a guy ask me several questions on that through an email. So it is a sunblock mesh, meaning the sun doesn't penetrate through the cover. It's an overlapping weave. So no matter what angle the sun is, straight over your pool,
4: that's
5: east,
4: like Jed's
5: west,
4: hair, by the way.
5: Exactly. No matter which angle, the sun doesn't penetrate it. Warmth and sunlight is what gets algae going. So we recommend closing your pools. Right now, it's really too early. We want to get into where our water temperatures drop down into at least the 70s before we want to close our pool. Because if we've got a warm pool sitting down there, in the act of the ultra mesh safety cover, it's anchored like with straps onto the deck. It's like a trampoline bed. So you could walk across it and you would get the same experience that you get on a trampoline bed. So like...

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1: To be in a saline environment, which is very, very good for your skin. 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But it is corrosive on metals. All kinds of metals touch in the water, so make sure if you've got a salt system, you have a sacrificial anode that will accept that corrosion plumbed in very close to the cell.
2: So like 20 years ago when you started doing this, you were showing up at people's homes wearing a Speedo.
1: No, Lord, no.
2: With gear and all that equipment, weren't you, Ben?
1: Yeah, me and JR teaming it in Speedos.
2: Phil, you have been great, buddy. You got a packed schedule today?
1: Got a good bit to do today. We're getting ready for the closing season, and it's a rush.
3: So in other words, this is the highlight of your day. It's all downhill from here.
1: It's all just, listen, I was been looking forward to today.
2: You know what?
1: I didn't know you were going to have a 4-star general
2: you
1: on.
2: You just missed him.
1: I
2: wish you would have texted me. I would have said he was such a nice guy. Yeah, he would have waited.
1: I could tell. He's a smart man. Yeah.
2: He is a fun guy, and is talking about being married for about 54 years. And
1: I got 32.
2: Yeah.
1: Wait, is it 33? I need to talk to my wife.
2: I got 36, man.
1: No, I'm in 34. I'm hitting on 35. Sorry. I hope Debbie's not listening.
2: We can't talk about it.
1: Yeah.
3: No, it's okay.
2: JR gets very sensitive.
3: No, I don't. Okay. I was married 36 years. 19 to one woman. 17.
2: Phil Waits, we love you, man. It's called PoolTechChattanooga.com. Is that the best way that people just go to the website? Or
1: call the number, go to the website. Number's on the website. You can't miss that. Maybe we'll do an app sometime.
2: PoolTechChattanooga.com. So when do you, like November is just great? Do you love November?
1: I love the fall. When it gets cool and you go out on the back porch in the morning with a cup of coffee and a sweatshirt.
2: You're off?
1: You know? No. That's just like early. I'm usually up by 5 in the mornings.
2: But for any off months at all that you just really...
1: December, January, February, nobody needs a pool guy. You know, nobody... unless there's some renovation scheduled, stuff like that. There's some weekly maintenance on year-round pools. That's
2: but
1: about it.
2: People can call you for consultations and ask them to come to their house and say, what
1: Absolutely.
2: Should I build?
1: Any time.
3: That's the best time probably, right?
1: Oh, yeah. Yeah, that's slow time in the season. Guys have got time. I mean, here's one of the deals. If you're calling a pool guy and you need something and he can get there tomorrow, you may not want him. You know what I mean?
3: Hey, yeah.
1: And there's a difference between guys that have been
3: established. Don't go to the restaurant that have no cars in the parking lot.
1: Yes, yeah. Exactly. That's a
2: how is your industry employee-wise? Do you have a hard time keeping employees? I'm sure you're good to them, so you don't.
1: I've had several guys who have been with me for a while. I've had some guys do summer help, but you don't go to school for this. You lose a job and get hired by your uncle that has a pool company, and you stumble. I stumbled into this. You can't go. They're like HVAC school, electricians, plumbers. All those folks have schools. Yeah. There isn't one for this.
3: Huh.
1: It's so diverse.
3: Huh.
1: Environments. What's it like in Texas, Arizona, California, Southeast? What's it up like? It's all different. The water environment.
3: Huh.
1: There's different manufacturers. Different, like you go to California, Arizona, Florida. It's all plaster pools. They do not do vinyl liner pools.
2: My brother has the cover you're talking about. This person says it is awesome. So listen, we're getting ready to go to a break. So.
1: Yeah.
2: When you go to people's homes, they love you, Phil. How many meals have you been served in your 20 years?
1: Oh, generally it's water. Really? I'm happy to get a water.
2: But they probably offer you sandwiches.
1: That. We've been there. Somebody's cooking out. Hey, you want a burger? I'm like, yeah, I'll take a burger. Yeah, that happens occasionally. Yeah.
2: I would think people just
1: people are great.
2: Really enjoy you.
1: God is great. Beer is good. And people are crazy.
2: Phil, all the best to you, buddy. Tell your wife hello.
1: I will tell Debbie hello.
2: And we just appreciate it. It is PoolTechChattanooga.com. There ain't no one better. I love it when you start talking in the springtime about the chemicals. It's mind-boggling what you
1: have
2: to know.
1: Well, no, just want to give you guys good education, give you information, and you homeowners make your decisions.
2: Look at your shirt you got on, buddy.
1: Yeah.
2: You look nice.
1: Just relax.
2: You look really
1: just
2: nice. Just relax.
1: Yeah.
2: PoolTechChattanooga.com. I promise you, I will introduce you to BB Bill next
1: that
2: time.
1: That would be awesome. Thank you.
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2: Final hour. It's been 1 year since the death of Charlie Kirk. From Washington,

0: She says, just get it done. Oh No for Oh Charlie. And Collegedale Goes Dark. 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
1: Seattle Seahawks with a come-from-behind win over New England to begin the NFL season. Rams and Niners will play Game 2 of the NFL season tonight. The Braves lead down to just 3 games. Tampa Bay beating Atlanta last night. 2 teams with an afternoon game today. And just 4 games remaining for the Chattanooga Lookout season. Lookouts hosting Huntsville again tonight at Erlanger Park. 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
6: Sunny and more humid today with a high of 95. Right now it's 72 degrees on this National TV Dinner Day. 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
0: Turning Point USA will hold a memorial today marking 1 year since Charlie Kirk's assassination. The event will be at Utah Valley University, the site of the campus shooting that took his life. Turning Point USA is the American nonprofit organization that advocates for conservative politics on high school, college, and university campuses. In Tennessee, Kirk had a huge influence on lawmakers. During the last session in Nashville, the Charlie Kirk American Heritage Act was signed into law, which allows public school teachers and faculty at public colleges and universities to discuss the role that Christianity played in shaping American history. Out of Washington, Republican Tennessee Congresswoman Diana Harshbarger has split with the administration over the direction of the Iran conflict, calling on officials to finish the job as oil prices surge past $100 a barrel. In business headlines, the Nashville-based O'Charlie's Restaurant and Bar is now closing all of its remaining locations nationwide, including 8 locations in Middle Tennessee. TVA is set to receive the nation's first construction permit for a certain class of small modular nuclear reactors by the end of this month. If approved, it'll be located at TVA's reactor at the Clinch River Nuclear Site in Oak Ridge. In Alabama, the state's union membership has declined in the past year. That's according to a new report, amid a broader decline of the workforce, the aging of union members, and outsourcing. Ken Smith will again serve as chairman of the Hamilton County Commission after Jeff Eversole said health concerns are stopping him from handling the post. It appeared that the 5 Democrats on the 11-member commission were lined up behind Republican Eversole. From Collegedale, the police there are stopping the use of flock cameras. The department will not be using its 6 cameras. Apparently, too many residents complained about the technology. It's all set. The Hamilton County Election Commission has approved the ballots and early voting sites for the November 3rd state and federal general election. The ballot includes 3 constitutional amendments, races for governor, U.S. Senate and House, state Senate and House, and municipal elections. More political news. Stacey Abrams, former Georgia House Minority Leader and Democratic nominee for Georgia governor back in 2019, will headline this year's Kefauver Dinner. It'll be this Saturday night, sponsored by the Hamilton County Democratic Party. Well, he lasted several years at WGN. WTCI, the area's public TV station, but now their president, Bob Colkin, has decided to leave the city for another job. In health news, the nationwide outbreak of cyclospora tied to contaminated lettuce has heightened safety concerns about imported food while underscoring a longer-term trend. U.S. regulators are conducting now fewer international inspections to catch contaminated produce before it lands on American plates. Speaking of food, times are tough when it comes to buying groceries, but if you can spare a little extra money and buy for others, the Chat Foundation is in need of several food items this morning. Mac and cheese, butter, coffee, grits, and syrup. If you can donate anything, please bring the items to East 11th Street. And finally, tomorrow morning, September the 11th, will be the 25th anniversary of 9/11. This day will be commemorated in Chattanooga as we honor the victims, first responders, and acts of heroism that took place in New York, Washington, and Pennsylvania. The Jed and JR Show, along with the Chattanooga Fire Department and Chattanooga Funeral Home, invite you to a special morning service from 8:30 to 9:30 as we gather around the Firefighters Memorial in downtown on Georgia Avenue. This will be a time to reflect on the resilience of the nation and continue the legacy of service inspired by the events of that day that changed all of our lives. More national and world news from ABC at the bottom of the hour.
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0: Hey, by the way, I need to mention East Brainerd Road is closed from Gun Barrel to Jenkins Road due to a police investigation in that area. Don't know if it's a shooting or what's going on. So please be careful. East Brainerd Road closed from Gun Barrel to Jenkins due to a police investigation. And then somebody said, what's happening at Central High School? Police presence. I don't know. I have no idea. So if anybody can help us out there, please let us know. So there are some problems out there today. I've just been told by our engineer what I should and should not do.
1: Well, it doesn't really matter. You won't listen to him.
0: No, no, no. Like I'm
1: yes, yes, yes.
0: It's the new policy for Cumulus. So if I have a
1: I've seen people tell you not to use that spray stuff, that that's not good for you, right?
0: Yeah,
1: Chris. And at Smith, the time,
0: to
1: their face, you said you wouldn't use it anymore.
0: I got more squirts left, man.
1: Do you still use it,
0: Mr. Mint?
1: Do you still use it?
0: What was the reason that it's bad for you again?
1: I don't know. I don't use that crap.
0: Oh, boy. All right. Hey, thank you to Phil Waits from Pool Tech Chattanooga. I love it when the guy comes in here.
1: He's a good guy. He's a good guy.
0: He's got a great wife.
1: I don't have a pool, but I still listen to him.
0: Yeah. He is so enjoyable.
9: Got an update on what's going on East Brainerd Road.
0: Yeah.
9: It's a serious accident. A car is overturned and another one's pinned. Traffic's backed up, but the road technically isn't closed.
0: Oh, okay. All right. Thank you. Thank you for that update. Thank you very much. Now, if we can just find out what is happening at Central High School, that would be good. Do you know why I'm stalling right now?
1: I have no earthly idea. I'm sure there's a logical reason.
0: Yeah, it's because we are waiting to hear from the designer folks.
1: Hmm.
0: Oh, wow. Yeah, look at
1: this. I have to admit, I don't understand how this show goes on occasion. We had a 4-star general sitting in the studio, 4-star general sitting in the studio, talking about he was at the Pentagon on 9/11. To me, That's a very intriguing story. We had him for a limited amount of time.
10: Right.
1: You opted to go to Pam to give her a free plug for a guy that put in a shower, and we lost 5 minutes with BB Bell. Nothing against Pam.
10: Yeah.
1: Nothing against free plugs. Nothing against putting in a shower.
11: No.
1: But to me, on that priority of list of things I wanted to hear of a general that was at the Pentagon on 9/11 or how the shower installation is going on at Nature Boy's
10: okay.
1: house, to me, one was just a lot more intriguing than the other.
10: Okay. Wait, go ahead.
9: I have an update on what's going on at Central 2. Apparently, okay. there's been a bomb threat.
1: Yeah.
9: Reportedly, everyone's okay, but they're evacuating the building and following procedures.
10: Here we go. All right. Thank you. Okay. Here's what happened. During the commercial, I was talking to General Bell, and he says, yeah, Nature Boy, I listened to Sport Talk, and I've been following that story. It was great what y'all did. So that's why I brought Pam on, because Pam had an update about Nature Boy's mom and getting this new shower. So I thought, okay, it all fit. It's a good story. Please. What is happening with the
1: Walter Cronkite School of Journalism is rolling in their collective graves right now, saying that the shower update, what would Walter Cronkite have led with at the 6 o'clock news?
10: Listen, our listeners
1: would he have said, oh, by the way, here's information on a terrorist attack that affected the entire world, but first, let's go to the shower update at Nature Boy's home in East Ridge.
10: Wait.
1: Would Walter Cronkite have... And that's the way it is. On Thursday, whatever, to September 10th.
10: Somebody,
1: we're glad you got the shower information update that took 5 minutes away from talking to a four-star general.
10: Pam, that was important. People gave like $40,000 to help him. And it was...
1: They did. And right now would have been a great time. She could have the whole hour.
10: Actually, that would be fantastic. Yes. Hegseth is Secretary of War, not Secretary of Defense.
1: That's right. That is correct. That is correct.
10: You are correct.
1: He's still a civilian.
10: So much hot air, according to Buzz. I know Buzz's real name.
1: I don't care.
10: What is the spray that Jed is using? It's Listermint. It's this spray, you know, the kind that was in Dumb and Dumber where he missed his mouth and sprayed it in his eyes. Remember that one?
1: Mm-mm.
10: All right. Let's do sports. I don't know.
1: Well
10: thank you.
1: Okay. How long have you been doing the show?
10: We don't do sports at the 9 o'clock hour.
1: Thank you very much.
10: I think Jed needs to be sent home for the day, JR.
1: I just would have made, let's say, a different choice than that about what the people really wanted to hear.
10: Walter Cronkite would be sipping on a nice warm cup of cocoa while delivering the news. That is really funny. That's
1: family
10: funny.
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10: Oh, Pam just said she'll be calling in with more updates next week. Yes, Pam, you tell her.
1: 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I'm him.
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0: Okay. Who is the American woman that they're writing this song to?
1: Dolly Parton.
2: Peace. Hold on. 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
0: The Statue of Liberty.
2: 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No, that's not correct until Congress changes the name. It's the Department of Defense, and I'm as qualified as he is.
0: He who?
2: I guess Hegseth.
0: Well, that could be, but he got the job. You didn't.
2: Yeah, that's true. I hope Bill doesn't call during the moment of silence tomorrow. At least we'll know that what Marie Callender meal to eat in our time of mourning. That's funny. Who is this? Oh, God. You know. Okay, two things. The reason you don't use that spray, Listermint, according to Ed Jones, that it kills the good bacteria in your mouth.
0: Mm-hmm.
2: Also, JR constantly gets on you about interrupting, but let Bram open his mouth and JR's all over it.
0: True.
3: I suppose right. There's balance.
2: Yeah, I've just got to use it one more time. It's almost empty. You know, there's nothing better than fresh breath. Tell me you've never used Listermint spray?
0: I've never used Listermint spray.
2: Really? Did you ever put those things on your tongue, the little things that dissolve? Everybody's mad at me because I gave Phil 3 donuts. But Yaffe got mad and he says, I didn't get a donut.
0: Well, because they're not yours to give. Well, That you asked me a question, let me give you an answer.
2: Mm-hmm.
0: You give away things that aren't yours to give. If I could say, hey, Phil, how would you like this Miata? And he drove it down the, drove it down the road.
2: Okay.
0: Those weren't yours to give, were they?
2: Well,
0: were they yours? Did you buy them?
2: No, I didn't. I did not buy them, but they put them in here.
0: Did you give them away?
2: I tried.
0: Did you give them away?
2: Yeah, I gave them
0: away. Okay. Phil. Did you buy them?
2: No.
0: Were they yours?
2: No.
0: Okay.
2: Well.
0: Then you lose, in my opinion. Okay. Your opportunity to give it away. That's the thing when you steal shirts from someone and give it to someone like your Father Teresa or whatever it is. That's not true.
2: Okay, so the donut box was, they left it right here in front of me, and it looked like everybody had taken donuts. And I'm like, well, I don't want any, and you don't want any. I asked Bram. I went back there to KZ.
0: But they weren't yours to offer to begin with.
2: Well, I thought
0: they put them right here for me and asked, JR, do you want a donut? Did they ask you, Jed, do you want a donut?
2: Oh, no, they just put the rest of them in front of me.
0: No, this is in front of me. They were right here, correct?
2: Or were they right here?
0: They were right here on this notebook.
2: Okay, they were on. Yeah,
0: so they were in front of whom?
2: They were in front of you.
0: Me.
2: Okay, but it had been there for what, 10 minutes? Nobody took one, and I asked Bram, didn't I, Bram? You said you had one.
3: Yeah, you did. I got a donut.
2: I went to Loper. What's the other woman's name who's so nice? But
0: Liz.
2: She's very nice. I
0: know Bam Bam hits on her all the time.
3: I can either confirm or deny that.
2: Are we really getting $5,000 checks? All right.
0: I can only hope.
2: J.R. No, I can't say that one. Heard Jed say Coco. What is the backstory? Well, Allison Pryor, who we love from the Tennessee Aquarium, they were doing some event at the aquarium giving out free Coco, and we just love the way Allison says it.
0: She kind of enunciated it in a unique Allison Pryor type way.
2: Yeah, she was day.
0: It would sound like something you'd hear on the Hallmark Channel.
2: Yeah, and she's very smart, and there's one listener that always remembers the way she said Coco. He is trying to get your Republican vote by check you will never get. Oh, I can't read this one either. Wow.
0: Is it about me?
2: Oh, yeah. Can't read this one.
0: Is it from a family member?
2: It's funny.
0: Go ahead, read it.
2: Oh, no, JR, I can't. I'll get in trouble, and the general manager's here. I don't feel like sitting my ass in his office at 10:01. But he didn't come up to me. He says, you gave the donuts away. I'm like, oh, my God. Everybody.
0: I know, because they weren't here. If you would have bought those donuts and brought them in and say, you want one, you want one. Okay, everyone's had their opportunity. Now I'm giving this to someone else. But they weren't yours to give.
2: All right.
0: They weren't yours. Is that accurate?
2: Yes, they were. That's accurate. JR, you need to ease up before you make Jed cry. It's like, oh, please. This is a good one.
0: Jed, I'd like to have a donut right now.
2: Chip Chapman just canceled on me. He said, you don't need to come in because of some sales mix-up. And I said, that's fine. Chip's great. Chip is wonderful.
0: No, he's going to have...
2: But I shaved last night. I shaved.
0: I think he's going to have Pam on. I think she's going to talk about the guy that did the shower at Nature Boy's house. I think they're going to do a half hour of that. Let's chat.
2: I do love how JR is himself and doesn't hold nothing back. Oh, he does not. I also love how he shares his faith. You're right.
0: See, that's the thing. I do hold things back.
2: No, you aren't. What? Hey, listen.
0: I'm a jackleg even more.
2: If you missed the kindness that JR showed Marty Lowe, who passed away at the age of 54, that was a beautiful tribute.
0: Well, I don't know if it was a tribute. It was just a fact of how he helped me out and went above and beyond the call of duty. Because Marty was an assistant coach. I said this earlier. At Louisville, when the Mox played at Louisville, and we saw each other, and he gave me this big tour of the Papa John's facility that had just opened. So it was really nice. And the Johnny Unitas trophy in front of the facility.
2: Come on, 54 years old and died of kidney cancer? Come on.
0: Yeah.
2: I hope his mom is still alive, because I loved his mom. Worked at American National Bank on Market Street. That was the greatest group of people. They were so nice. I wonder if his mom is still living.
0: I went to the bank TVFCU in Udiwa, because Squeaks is opening a savings account. She's trying to save up for a down payment for a new car. And one of the WGOW alums, Debbie Morrison, works there. We hung out for a while. It was awesome.
2: I do want to say you guys are great together. When you finally do retire, you got to bring your replacements in and train them. Oh, no. They'll hire somebody with talk politics and crap like that.
0: That's
2: way above me.
0: Pensacola.
2: All right. So now I've got to.
0: You can't be this. You have to learn to be this caustic as I am. Okay. I mean, you can't just get some young kid to come in here and be as mean as I am.
2: Here comes the engineer.
0: He's treating Bram nice, and we can't have that.
3: Yeah. Oh, of course not. How would I learn?
0: It's tough love, buddy.
2: Okay.
0: It's tough love.
2: Now I know what to do if there's a problem with an on-air product. If it's not...
0: Is there some form we have to fill in?
2: Yes, and if it's not related to actually the station going off the air, I can't bother the engineer. It's not. Can't do it. So it's going to have to sound like crap until he gets here at 10. It's a new system.
0: Sounds like not new and improved, new and... less improved.
2: JR has a master's in being an ass. Absolutely. Please, not another Dale Jackson show. And oh wow, what? Somebody locally, their grandfather founded O'Charley's.
0: Founded?
2: Founded.
0: Or just found one at the corner.
2: That's really cool.
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4: ABC News, I'm Sherry Preston. NTSB investigators are preparing to move the wreckage of the Amazon cargo plane to a hangar in Miami for more investigation following the Sunday crash that killed five people. ABC's Victor Okendo in Miami says we are finding out more about the seconds before the plane landed.
5: Investigators say a little more than a minute before the plane touched down on the runway, one pilot warned they were going too fast and made additional comments regarding the aircraft's excessive speed throughout the remainder of the recording.
4: The NTSB's official report could take months or even years to finish. New numbers on inflation show it picked up at the wholesale level last month after cooling earlier this summer. High gas and oil costs because of the Iran war leading to a 5.4% hike in inflation in the month of August compared to last year. Price of U.S. crude has now risen to more than $100 a barrel for the first time since May. The price of Brent crude, which is the international standard, rose to more than $105 a barrel today. This is ABC News.
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10: Sunny and more humid today with a high of 95. Right now it's 73 degrees on this National TV Dinner Day. 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
2: All right. So good to have you listening. Just passed by Central High. There is a heavy police and fire and medical presence. Have you heard anything? Yes, it is a bomb threat. Is that correct? Is that what somebody called in?
3: Yeah.
2: Okay, so yeah, a bomb threat. Not good. All right. As one reviewer wrote, Chris Clements' novel, The River Road, is a gripping Southern tale that pulls you deep into the shadows of post-World War II rural America. From the very first chapter, this book throws you into a murder mystery wrapped in racism, corruption, small-town secrets. Chris, it's good to have you, man. You know what? I admire people who can write books. How long does it take you? How long did it take you to write a book?
12: It probably took me maybe 9 months to actually write the book, but I learned a lot about the publishing process and distribution, so I tacked on another 3 or 4 months. So it was a good full year to get the book from concept to a published product.
2: Yeah, how's it doing? I mean, how do you say that would just drive me crazy? Do you follow the sales like every day? I mean, how does that work?
12: I try not to look at it every day. It's kind of like looking at your 401k every day. It's probably not a healthy thing to do, but it's doing very well. I appreciate you asking about it. It's done very well beyond what I would have expected. You know, when I wrote the book, I thought, well, maybe my wife would read it. Maybe my mom might read it, but the response has been just really tremendous, particularly in the Chattanooga and Northwest Georgia community, just really, really responding well, both in online sales and physical sales.
2: Yeah, you know, this story's been told over and over. How do you make it? I mean, do you make it really interesting? Tell us about it. What's the book about?
12: Yes, sure. Well, it's a Southern literary thriller set in the Jim Crow South, where a terrible racial murder takes place, and the town's power structure attempts to cover it up. And they almost get away with it, except there's one unlikely witness who sees everything. And so the rest of the book becomes a race against time to see if the killers or the justice that the witness tries to bring forward happens first. And to answer your question, yeah, there's a lot of great, great books, both historical fiction and nonfiction around the civil rights movement in the 1950s and 60s, but we don't know a lot, or we don't have a lot of material about the time leading up to it. And so what I try to do is take that and create an interesting story with historical background and historical foundation and develop interesting characters that would carry the story.
2: Did you live in the South post-World War II? I mean, is that where you're from originally?
12: Yeah, I'm from the Dalton area, so I'm a native. I spend most of my time in either Dalton or Chattanooga, so I'm a hometown guy.
2: I'm 66. I can still remember two water fountains. That's about it. That's about as far as I go back.
12: Yeah, and there's a lot of you know, it took a lot of research, and you know, I'm not from that time period, so I had to rely a lot of research and a lot of talking to people who did live through that time period and capture their thoughts and their remembrance of that time. So I'm a student of history, and I really didn't feel compelled to write a nonfiction history book. There's a lot of really, really good ones out there, and that just is not my genre. But I did want to tell – I'm a sucker for a good story. And whether it's nonfiction or fiction, so I wanted to take that love of history and again tell it through maybe some fictional characters who were interesting, so that people could have discussion around it after they read the book.
2: Does it take place in Dalton?
12: It doesn't. It's in a fictional town called Briarwood. There's a lot of people that have read the book and have asked me if, okay, is this an alias for Dalton or somewhere you've lived? And it's not. It's a composite, really, of small town America at that time. It's got certain things where you would probably say, I've seen a place like that, and so I can identify with it. So it's not literal. It is fiction, but it does represent a time and place that hopefully people can identify with.
2: I mean, I'm from Atlanta, and there's a Briarwood area. It's a very, very popular area. What's next? So not only what's next, but what part of history do you most enjoy?
12: Well, I'm a 20th century history fan, particularly latter 20th century. And so I'm working on a new book right now that covers a different time period. It's in the late 1950s, early 1960s. Different story, different plot, different setting. So if you like the River Road and you like the concept of history grounding the story, but fictional characters that are interesting, then I think you'll like this new book, and hopefully it's going to be out about hopefully this time next year. And it's bad juju, Jed, to talk about the book too much because it's not finished. It is storyboarded and it's outlined, but that's probably about all you're going to get out of me today.
2: Okay, but the important thing is the publisher wanted another one. Is that right?
12: Well, I'm self-published, so I get the luxury of deciding kind of when I publish. I probably do want to seek a traditional route, you know, in the future, but it does give you a lot of freedom to decide content and publishing timelines, too.
2: You are listening to Chris Clements. His book is called The River Road. It's a gripping Southern tale that pulls you deep into the shadows of post-World War II rural America. So you look at a book like Theo of Golden. I mean, that's the guy's first foray into writing. Can you believe the success of this? It came out, it did nothing, and now it's top of the list for the New York Times, and now they're making it into... Have you read Theo of Golden?
12: I have. It's a wonderful, wonderful book.
2: I mean, you're just shaking your head, and you're going, wow. I mean, this just... I'm sure the jealousy is everywhere in y'all's industry.
12: It's really more admiration than jealousy, because you know what journey that Alan Levi went through to write that book, and you're right. It was word of mouth. It was marketing, by kind of a one person show. And now you've got, the book on Oprah's reading list. And you've got, as you said, a movie being made and another book, a sequel to it coming out soon. So it shows you the possibilities. So it's more inspiring than jealousy, because you can see a similar path and hopefully that inspires you as well.
2: Hey, you grew up in Dalton. What was Dalton like post-World War II? What was that? It was just starting after the Chanel craze and all that, it was just starting to boom, wasn't it?
12: Yeah, Dalton, I'm in my mid-50s, so it's grown even during my lifetime. My parents were post-World War II children, and they've told me many stories about, Dalton being the quintessential small town where you knew everyone, where life was a little easier. But what I've tried to impart to people who tend to have a revisionist history of, couldn't we go back to a time when life was easier? My question is always, well, who was it easier for?
2: Mm-hmm.
12: So it wasn't easy for everyone. And Briarwood in the book is not an unfriendly town, but it is a town divided. And it's a town divided by race. It's a town divided by socioeconomic status. So I hope people, when they read the book, go back and look and say, well, the good old days weren't as good for everyone. So maybe that inspires some discussion after the book.
2: You're right. My wife has a wonderful African-American friend from high school. And, they've kept in contact. I mean, she's just a brilliant woman, made it all the way to Wall Street. I mean, just her life has just been great. But, Phyllis has great conversations with her and, just asking her what it was like growing up, like in high school. And she says, every time they played, Southern or whatever it is, the Rebel and all that, she goes, I bristled. It was just so uncomfortable. And, it's just, you're right. You need to have those conversations and just ask people, what was it really like for you?
12: That's right. Yeah, it was, I've learned a lot about, I can't, you know, put myself in the same situation as someone who's a different race or a different gender or a different life experience. But I can try to understand their experience. I can help try to platform a good conversation around it, as you mentioned. And again, I hope people, first of all, read the book and they say, that was time well spent. That's a really good story. Pass it along to a friend, but also hope that they put down the book and say, huh, I wonder what I would have done when faced with a similar challenge.
2: Yeah, it's you got great reviews, Chris. I mean, Chris, it's unbelievable. So what do you do for a living?
12: Well, I work in Dalton. I do have a day job. I work at Shaw Industries in HR. So a little plug for my employer there. But you know, it's a great career. It's obviously been great for my family. Writing has been something I've always done. This is my first novel. But I've done essays, I've done blogs, but this is really my first foray into the world of you know, a historical novel, and so it's been a fun side gig for me.
2: One of my closest friends is Mike Leary. He used to work for Shaw Industries, and
12: very good.
2: He has some great stories about Shaw and just the way they treated people. It was really nice to see that industry back in the day.
12: Yeah, great company for sure.
2: All right. I wish you well, Chris. It's been an absolute pleasure having you on. It's called The River Road. I'm telling you, the reviews are unbelievable for this book, and I really wish you well.
12: Thank you, Jed. I really appreciate you having me in. And if anybody wants more information, they can go to my website at chrisclementauthor.com, and there's plenty to catch up on there about what's coming next.
2: Is the hardest thing coming up with a title? Is that the last thing? I mean, I used to write you know, feature reports for Channel 3, and you always do the intro last, and it's like, ah, that's the hardest part.
12: Yeah, the title, you know, at least with this book, wrote itself a little bit. When I was writing, I kept coming back to this place that everybody referred to as the River Road, and it just sort of became the working title first, and then I just felt comfortable with it as being the regular title. So, I already have the title for the next book. It came pretty quickly, and so titles, you know, haven't been too much of a problem, but I'm looking forward to seeing how this one plays out.
2: Well, my friend Dana Shaven put me in contact with you, so we grew up next to each other in Atlanta. Did you read her book?
12: Yes, and Dana's been wonderful. She actually co-facilitated a great event that we had at the Creative Arts Guild in Dalton, reception, an author event, and I'm grateful to her for that. She did a wonderful job and has quickly become a friend.
2: Yeah, y'all are doing some unbelievable things in Dalton. It's a very strong arts community. All right, Chris, all the best to you, buddy. Thank you.
12: Thank you, Jed. Appreciate it.
2: All right, you're listening to Talk 102.3. Hey, buy the book. It's called The River Road, right down the street in Dalton. We're back after this.
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2: That's funny. That's great. That's, everybody hugs each other. I have no idea who the new, I guess the new season kicks off. Is it this Saturday? I have
3: airs Saturday at 9 p.m.
2: It's a really at 9?
3: I'm looking at the news now.
2: Saturday Night Live? I have no idea who the host is. I have no idea who the musical guest is. I don't know. What's Pete Davidson doing now? Man, he had everything by...
0: Let me see. Is it 9:55 on a Thursday?
2: To take care of him.
0: Not my day to watch him.
2: Man.
0: By the way, consider the source, because I saw this on Facebook, but it says the Dolly Parton International Airport will come to fruition. I think tomorrow the airport board in Nashville is going to meet. I think it says it's a 7-member board, and it's still going to be BNA, I guess, but they're going to call it officially Dolly Parton International Airport. Wow. So we'll see if that happens. And I do know this, if you're a hockey geek, and I am, Barry Melrose passed away. He was a coach in the NHL for a long time, but probably best known these days as being a commentator on the hockey coverage on ESPN. Barry Melrose, he was an interesting personality. Sometimes a little bit too much in my own opinion, but...
2: Oh, I've heard that about me.
0: Yeah.
2: Well, many times.
0: From me.
2: From you. Yeah, this person is like, the bomb threats. It's just, You would think kids would be done doing those things by now.
0: No, yep. no, no, no, no.

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1: One person? Two people?
2: I can't remember.
1: But they ruined that man's life.
2: Richard Jewell?
1: Richard Jewell. What a horrible, horrible, horrible thing the media did to him. I hope his family died a rich, rich family.
2: I hope they did.
1: I thought that was a great movie. But, yep, I think it killed one person, if I'm not mistaken.
2: Mm-hmm.
1: You are correct.
2: Mm-hmm.
1: All right, buddy.
2: Tomorrow?
1: Tomorrow we're going to be live for 4 hours. It's going to be a very powerful show tomorrow.
2: You sure?
1: Oh, yeah. I mean, I'm sure Buzz won't like it, but everybody else, let's hope they do. And I'm so glad my sister-in-law continues to listen. I got the greatest. I'm going to let you meet her. Greatest. Look who's here. Look behind you. Art.
2: We've met.
1: Hey, buddy. Art, I have not touched the audio levels. I swear to you. I swear to you. I swear I have not, I have not touched any audio levels, but now there's some cracking in the audio levels.
3: Well, you'll have to fill out a ticket.
1: I know.
2: Where do these tickets come from?
1: So type a letter, Maria, address it to Looney, or the that's good. Man, we miss you, buddy.
3: Well, I miss y'all.
1: Why are you here?
3: Working for Max today.
1: Oh, all right.
2: Hmm. Did it get him? Did white leg syndrome finally it put him did. In the hospital?
1: Hey, did anybody take the squash?
3: Yeah. Oh, yeah.
1: It was good.
2: Yeah. Oh, by the way, we would have donuts, but Jed gave them away to anyone that walks through the studio.
1: Listen, whoa. I thought they were done eating them.
2: But they weren't yours.
1: I'm going to buy three right now.
2: They weren't yours.
1: Looney.
2: No.
1: I got it. Well, Looney can't have one because he's a borderline diabetic, and I don't want to kill the engineer.
2: Right, but I think Art would have eaten two or three dozen, so you better go buy a lot.
1: In the late 80s in high school, we didn't just have a bomb threat. A kid brought in a pipe bomb to kill his teacher, and the teacher was smart enough to throw it out the window. What?
2: James Bond High School or what?
3: I was gonna say. This guy went to high school with... He said, "Is an M80 is that a really powerful?"
1: He
3: tossed a lit M80 in a toilet.
2: Oh yeah,
3: the entire school shook.
2: Yeah,
3: and
2: they
3: never could pin it on him. But somebody took a picture of the destroyed toilet.
2: Yeah.
3: And it ended up in the yearbook, and everybody's yearbook he signed it on that picture.
2: Yeah, an M80. It's a quarter stick of dynamite.
1: Do you know that Art was a member of the marching band at UT?
2: I absolutely did.
1: That's awesome.
2: Now, the question is, did Art know that the characters
3: Wizard
2: of Oz were the...
1: Still to this day, the best mystery ever when Art goes, you know, I never knew that the Tin Man, the Lion, and the Scarecrow were those farmhands.
2: On the Wizard of Oz.
3: I'll be the first to admit I was in my 40s before I
1: realized that. It was the best. Art, we're glad to see you, buddy.
3: I'm glad to see you.
2: Hey, you're 80 now, is that right?
1: And we love Bram, man. You trained him.
2: Oh, yeah, he's great.
1: Yes, love him. Bram, thank you, buddy.
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6: From ABC News. I'm Sherry Preston. Wholesale prices, what businesses pay before reaching consumers, are up once again. ABC's Jim Ryan has more on new numbers released today by the Labor Department.
7: Between July and August, wholesale prices were up 0.4%. But the 12 months leading up to August saw the index rising 5.4%, slightly higher than expected. The PPI, coupled with tomorrow's consumer price index, will figure into the Federal Reserve's upcoming decision on interest rates.
6: Much of the increase caused by the war with Iran. U.S. crude now trading at more than $100 a barrel for the first time since May. The price of Brent crude, which is the international standard, is trading at more than $105 a barrel. At the Republicans' big midterm convention in Dallas last night, President Trump made quite a promise.
8: Now, with the election just weeks away, Trump promising to pay every adult American $5,000 if Republicans

0: win the House and the Senate.
1: If the Republicans win, you win with us.
0: It's unclear if the promise is legal, and Congress would have to authorize the payments. But the president did not say where and how he could come up with the estimated $1.3 trillion it would take to pay every American adult.
2: ABC Chief White House Correspondent Mary Bruce. There is a crane out at the Miami airport getting ready to move the Amazon cargo jet that crashed last weekend to a hangar where the NTSB will investigate it more carefully. The first wrongful death lawsuits have also been filed on behalf of the five cleaning crew members who were killed.
3: Amazon saying it will fully cooperate with the investigation, and they have been working to reach out to the families affected. Next, we expect a preliminary report from the NTSB, but that is likely weeks away.
2: ABC's Victor Okendo in Miami. Storms and high tides to blame for several days of extreme waves at the beach, erosion up and down central California. Los Angeles also battling extreme heat and humidity. 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
7: This is Jed Mescott. Turning Point USA will hold a memorial today marking 1 year since Charlie Kirk's assassination. The event will be at Utah Valley University, the site of the campus shooting that took his life. From Collegedale, the police there are stopping the use of flock cameras. The department will not be using its 6 cameras. Apparently, too many residents complained about the technology. It's all set. The Hamilton County Election Commission has approved the ballots and early voting sites for the November 3rd state and federal general election. The ballot includes 3 constitutional amendments, races for governor, U.S. Senate and House, state Senate and House, and municipal elections. More political news, Stacey Abrams, former Georgia House Minority Leader and Democratic nominee for Georgia governor back in 2019, will headline this year's Kefauver Dinner. It'll be this Saturday night, sponsored by the Hamilton County Democratic Party. Well, he lasted several years at WTCI, the area's public TV station, but now their president, Bob Colkin, has decided to leave the city for another job. In health news, the nationwide outbreak of cyclospora tied to contaminated lettuce has heightened safety concerns about imported food while underscoring a longer-term trend. U.S. regulators are conducting now fewer international inspections to catch contaminated produce before it lands on American plates.
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0: Here is Dale Jackson, indeed. Talk Radio 102.3, The Talk Monster, the EI Hire, and Tennessee's most trusted journalist, Dale Jackson, here with you. We also have Austin here with us, Tennessee's 15th most trusted journalist, and Deputy Art, because Officer Max isn't here. So Deputy Art is in for Officer Max. He will be in control, making sure that everything that needs to happen happens here on this radio station. We are very excited. I still do not have my sound effects back, but we are making snail's progress, meaning it's like one step closer every single day. So in about 6 months, I will be back to full strength. Okay, we're getting there. We're getting there. Austin, have you ever heard this little question? Would you take $1 million in exchange for a snail being able to kill you just by touching you, and it's somewhere in the world at all times trying to get to you? Have you heard that?
1: Yes, I have heard this one before.
0: Okay. Is this something you could find yourself being into, if a snail could kill you instantly by touching you?
1: What was the exact dollar figure again? Was it $1 million or $100 million?
0: I think it's always different amounts, but $1 million, let's say $1 million.
1: For $1 million, no way. I think if it was like $100 million, $10 million, then I could escape the snail. I could move to France, move back to America, whatever.
0: But if it's just every 2 weeks you just go somewhere else, and that way it has to turn around and go in a different direction.
1: Yeah, that's my plan. I could live there for years. Get a house in France or whatever, get a house
0: I don't know, that's a little too solid in one place. It's a little too solid. Maybe just surround yourself with salt, but what if it's inside the salt? Well, then it's trapped in there, right?
1: Yeah, that's true. I mean, salt circle every night would have to be, that'd be a necessity when I'm sleeping.
0: But what if he's already inside the circle?
1: I would, I guess I have to have my bed on the floor, really do a good check every night.
0: Okay, all right. It's good that we're hitting the hard-hitting questions here today. The show will get much bleaker as we move through the program. We do have the seven things you should be talking about today. And in it, believe it or not, we've got more people going, I don't understand why I can't celebrate the death of Charlie Kirk on social media and not have people criticize me. We're still doing this. I don't even understand it. You would think the lesson would be learned, but no, the lesson has not been learned. Well, the beatings will continue until the lesson is learned. I mean, that's probably what's going to happen, because today people are going to be extra stupid. Like, they were really stupid on the day Charlie Kirk was killed, and they would put stuff on social media that said, hey, look, I'm dumb. I'm dumb. Look how dumb I am. Have you seen how dumb I am? Have you seen how dumb I am? Look at the stuff I'm posting on social media. Look how stupid and evil I am.
1: I had people like acquaintances from school, and they would just posted stuff that was like, okay, you just outed yourself as an idiot. It was
0: disappointing. Not only is an idiot, a horrible person. I mean, and the same thing goes for the people who will celebrate any death of like a political figure. Like, I'll be the first to celebrate like death row murders and stuff like that. I'm fine with that. Like, yeah, I'm whatever. You get put to death, I'm fine with that. But this idea that like shooting a CEO or shooting Charlie Kirk, or killing a senator from Minnesota, even though the person who did it, you know, their motives are rather murky at this point, because he says he was doing it for Tim Walz, and everyone else is telling you he's doing it because he's a Republican, and then they're also telling you that he did it because she voted to end protections for illegal immigrants. So that one's a little more murky, but shouldn't celebrate it anyway, no matter what the reasoning is. So putting a big sign up on your forehead that says, hey, I'm stupid, and everyone's going to think I'm stupid every time they interact with me, is probably not a good thing to do. Huge mistake. But it's been a year. Get ready for the dummies, and I've already seen it. You want to hear a terrible one that I've seen already today? Austin, you want to hear it? It's going to bother you, but I'm going to tell you if you want to hear it. You tell me if you're okay with it. It is a picture of Charlie Kirk falling back after being shot, and in the foreground is the ShamWow guy. Or not the ShamWow guy, but the guy who puts like the stick it and forget it guys to stop leaks.
1: Flex Seal?
0: These people are monsters. Just monsters. It's a monstrous thing. You know what I'm talking about?
1: Flex Seal guy, right?
0: Yes. Maybe? Yeah. See, people are just monsters. You're a monster if you're doing that. There's just no other way to put it. You're a monster. And I'm okay with glib humor. I really am. It's okay. I can do glib humor. But good Lord, this is just a monstrous thing that you're doing for monstrous reasons. All right, enough of that little preaching. You'll get plenty of that today, I assure you. You can preach back, though, because that's what we do here on this program. At the Warren and Griffin Talk Radio 102.3 Text Monster. You can jump in right there, 423 267-1023. That's one way to jump in there. You can also get in here on the North Georgia Gun Trader shot line. Easy to do there as well. Same number, 423-267-1023. Jump in, share your opinion there, and we will continue to talk with you. But right now, we got to get into the seven things because it's, you know, what we do here on this program. It's the often duplicated, never replicated, the most critically acclaimed segment here on Uncancelable with Dale Jackson, brought to you by Tennessee's most trusted journalist. It's the seven things you should be talking about today.
2: Now time for the seven things you'll be talking about today. Number seven.
0: Okay. Tennessee's favorite son, Lane Kiffin, just kidding, has finally resolved whatever issue they apparently have with the SEC. And Daquan Wright, this tight end, got totally screwed by all of this. Can't play in the NFL, can't play in college. He can enter the NFL draft next year, but probably no one's ever going to touch him again. Big mistake on his part. But anyway, LSU finalized its roster, and they said, nope, no NFL players, don't worry about that. You don't need to move forward on this expulsion hearing. We're done with this nonsense. And the SEC is like, okay, that's fine. At least that's what people think is happening. Legendary radio guy Paul Feinbaum and my best friend says it's not over because the SEC is extremely angry at Lane Kiffin and LSU. I think it is over. They were never going to put them out anyway. This is just we're done.
2: Number six.
0: Collegedale is the latest municipality to vote to end its flock contract after their police chief said benefits must be carefully weighed against the concerns, expectations, and support of the citizens we serve. And it looks like the mob has decided these are bad now. Oh, what are we mad about? Flock cameras, they must go! And politicians, of course, respond to the mob. The only thing dumber than a mob is politicians who listen to them. But there we go. Also, no king protests are scheduled all over the state of Tennessee for October 17th. What did I say about mobs? Oh, yeah. So they'll be out there. Trust me, there'll be plenty of flock cameras and data center signs and things like this. Will they come out in favor or against $5,000 from the government? I mean, there's some socialism that we're going to talk about a little later today. Will they be for or against it?
2: Number five.
0: President Donald Trump, you thought I was going to talk about socialism right here. Hold on, we'll get to it. President Donald Trump believes Iran can't hold out any longer. Oh, boy. Well, they're right on the cusp of this whole thing being over then, I guess. I guess gas prices are going to, no, they're going in the other direction? Okay. He says Iran can't hold out any longer and predicted the war ends immediately after the election. Oh, okay. Well, I guess that no one's going to hold you accountable for the war going on during the election. Never mind. Now, good luck on this. Gas prices continue to go up. He's telling Tehran also not to get cute on Pickaxe Mountain, which tells you they are getting cute on it right now, and we're probably going to hit it again relatively soon. Donald Trump isn't very good at a poker face, so the Iran situation continues.
2: Number four.
0: Ah, we've got to love these things. We got to love these things. I was talking with a congressman today about this, and he says the TVA is really getting ready to ramp up some electric production, and it looks like we're moving forward that. A new historic first ever construction permit for a certain class of small modular nuclear reactors could be done by September. The U.S. Nuclear Regulatory Commission aims to issue its decision on TVA's advanced nuclear reactor before the end of the federal fiscal year. That would be September 30th. There are a lot of Oak Ridge, Tennessee site. There's a site in Jackson County, Alabama, where it has two nuclear cooling towers that have been completely stripped for parts. You know what you could put there? Small modular nuclear reactors. And you know what else? Data centers. You can do that as well. I don't know. Just an idea I'm offering up.
2: Number three.
0: All right, after Charlie Kirk's death, very stupid people did very stupid things. And now very stupid people are having a problem with the idea that they probably shouldn't have done very stupid things, even though a lot of people made money by getting fired, which was good for them. Tennessee has paid $3.2 million in related settlements. And a MTSU student said, nothing should be a taboo topic. Oh, is that right? Is that right? Nothing should be a taboo topic? Nothing? Have you heard from college campuses in the last, 50 years where they tell you all sorts of things are taboo topics? It's amazing. It's amazing. These stupid people will tell you words are violence, but violence isn't actual violence. Oh, you should be able to say whatever you want. Oh, really? There are only two genders. No! How dare you? What are you talking about? Unbelievable.
2: Number two.
0: All right. There's a lot of talk about who will be the next United States Senator from Tennessee after Marsha Blackburn, the governor-elect, wins the governorship. I know there'll be some people will tell you, but it's not over yet, Dale. She's not the governor-elect yet. There hasn't been an election. And I will say, yeah, I know, but you probably think you should post stupid things about Charlie Kirk, so, why should I listen to anything you have to say? But anyway, there are a lot of questions about this and who's going to be the next guy. Well, there's some polling that indicates Tim Burchett is the guy that a lot of people want. But Knox County Mayor, the former Knox County Mayor, Glenn Jacobs Kane, he's also the top pick amongst political insiders on this front. He banned flock cameras. That's one of the reasons they say he's a front runner, because he banned flock cameras, guys. He banned them. God, we are dumb.
2: Now, time for the number one thing you'll be talking about today.
0: Socialism is bad. Socialism is going to be a crux of the 2026 midterm elections. Socialism has come out of every Republican's mouth every day for the last 6 months. And it's been pretty effective, because on the other side of the aisle, they go, yeah, we're socialists. And before it was, no, we're not socialists. Now it's, yeah, we're socialists, but we're not communists. They've kind of moved it a bit down the line. And Donald Trump's response to this is to go stand on the stage during a midterm election where socialism is the key and go, would you guys like $5,000? Would you guys like $5,000? We're going to call it a tariff dividend. Or a Trump dividend. You take your pick. If you elect me and Republicans and we keep the House and the Senate, you will get a $5,000 Trump dividend to every American. What do we call that? Anyone got a name for that? We'll go through some of the names for that when we come back. Anyone got a name for that? I mean, yeah, it's socialism, but I mean, there's something else. I just think to myself out loud. I don't like to be a hypocrite. Let me explain to you a hypocrite. A hypocrite would be the type of person that go on social media and post something about Charlie Kirk's death and then be upset when they hear things that they don't like. Like, oh, it's okay to talk about Charlie Kirk's death, but don't say words I don't like. Those people are hypocrites. Another hypocrite would be the type of people who go and say stuff like socialism is bad. But you know what would be great? A $1.3 trillion spending program from the president of the United States if he wins the election. Ah, that's a perfectly fine. That wouldn't cause inflation. No. That would never happen. No. That would not cause inflation at all, except we know that it absolutely would. We've been talking about how it could. So what's another name for this? Yeah, it's socialism. But we'll talk about the rest when we come back. Tell me what you think you should call it. 423-267-1023. That, of course, the Warren and Griffin Talk Radio 102.3 text monster. Get your text in. Tell me what we should call this thing. I'll give you some ideas. You give me some ideas. We'll talk about it next. Coming up a little later, Jake from the Nation of Jake. He'll be here. Austin will bring us What's Trending, and then 10 with him on the other sides. Stay tuned.
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0: So Donald Trump stands up at an event where everyone is bitching about socialism and then promises $5,000 checks from the government. And people cheered. It was great. It was fantastic. It was wonderful. And there are clips, and this one is my favorite clip of someone talking about it. Because it's so funny to watch as people who love Donald Trump. And trust me, guys, I'm not going to sit here and pretend that I'm not a Trump fan and I don't enjoy the circus, okay? I'm going to be the first to tell you, I get it. I get the shtick that he's doing. I get it. I understand it completely. But if you listen to Brett Baer on Fox News talk about this, and I'll get to some of your answers here. You guys are sending a ton of them, so thank you so much. My question was, what do you guys call this? Some would call it socialism. Well, I mean, there's some other stuff you could call it as well. But there is a quote by Brett Baer where he's talking about this. And it is hilarious to listen to Sean Hannity because you can just take whatever you want out of this Sean Hannity comment. Listen to this and tell me what this means.
8: People, and if we do that, we're going to do just fine.
9: Rep. So, Mr. Vice President, I heard the Trump dividend raised some eyebrows. $5,000 for every adult citizen if the House wins.
10: Wait, it raised my eyebrows raised and both hands eyebrows. Went up at the same time. But
0: if, okay, does he mean, I'm very excited about this, hooray, go Mr. President. Or does he mean, whoa, whoa, whoa, whoa, whoa, this is socialism and stupid? Which one is it?
1: It was Sean Hannity, right?
0: Yeah, yeah.
1: There's no way he would be excited about it. I think he would call it socialism.
0: Listen, 2010 Sean Hannity would kick this Sean Hannity's ass. So I don't know. I don't know. I would love to see a fist fight between 2010 Sean Hannity, 2016 Sean Hannity, and this Sean Hannity. I would love to see it. If we ever get cloning or time machines or anything like that, that's what we need to do. I agree with you. I think he's saying, whoa, whoa, whoa, whoa, whoa. But let's see how long he keeps that whoa, whoa, whoa, whoa, whoa energy. Okay, that would be my response. All right, let's get some of y'all's responses. Well, what do you call this? Like, socialism's the easy thing, right? Like that's the easy thing to call it, right? And you could easily call that. But what else could you call it? Well, you guys have some answers, so let's get some of those in. Keep in mind, coming up in a bit, Jake from the Nation of Jake will join us, and we'll talk with him about this as well and some other things.
11: I call $5,000 free dollars in my pocket freedom from credit card debt. It would be awesome.
0: That's a very short-sighted way of looking at it, but yes, I think a lot of Americans will do that. I think Americans also feel that way when you say stuff like, I'm going to pay for your groceries, or I'm going to give you a, I'm going to pay for your student loans, or I'm going to pay for your child care, or I'm going to pay for all this other stuff. So it's possible that that might be the perspective.
11: Bribery.
0: That's a good one. That's a good one. Okay.
11: Dale, it's called a bribe.
0: Yeah, okay. That's fair. How about you?
11: I would call it utter stupidity.
0: Yeah, that might be a fair way of looking at it, too. That'd be nice. I think it's great. And listen, a lot of you have perspectives on this, and they're all fair.
11: Can you get all the Trump socialism funding at once? The Doge money that was going to be distributed. The tariff distribution, because that program works so well.
0: That's right. There it is. There it is. We had freedom dividends. We had tariff dividends. We've got Doge dividends. And now it's elect me dividends. What do you call that?
11: Vote buying.
0: Oh, yes. That's a good one, too. That's a good one, too. How about this one?
11: Corruption.
0: Oh, yes. I think you could probably do this. But why? Why do such a thing? Could it be this?
11: Sounds like he's got my vote.
0: Oh, there it is. There, sounds like he's got my vote. So there it is. It's vote buying. I mean, that's really what it is. We'll ask Jake from the Nation of Jake what he thinks it is when he comes on the program next, right here on Talk Radio 102.3. Stay tuned.
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0: Jake.
13: ABC News, I'm Sherry Preston. Prices at the wholesale level crept up again last month compared to last August. Wholesale prices up 5.4%. That will be taken into account when the Fed meets later this month to set interest rates. President Trump promising every American adult $5,000 if the Republicans keep control of Congress in November. That would cost more than $1.3 trillion, and it's unclear if it's legal. Connecticut Senator Richard Blumenthal asking OpenAI CEO Sam Altman for details on how AI systems are operating.
14: A flurry of other lawmakers expressing concerns, too. Congresswoman Ana Paulina Luna of Florida calling for a special session of Congress to tackle AI. A Pennsylvania Democrat saying that this is an emergency. Major AI companies have in the past said that they would be open to government regulation, but Congress has never passed any meaningful AI law.
13: ABC's Jay O'Brien, the Amazon cargo plane involved in last weekend's deadly crash in Miami is being moved to a hangar for further investigation. This is ABC.
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0: 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Dale Jackson with you. Thank you very much for being here. We're going to be joined here in just a moment by Jake from the Nation of Jake. He joins us at a 98.9 The Roar in Memphis. And we're always happy to have him here on the program. It's a day that a year ago, in a couple of hours, it'll be a one-year anniversary of Charlie Kirk being shot for daring to speak to people he disagrees with. And we have had a year of very stupid people going on social media and being like, hey, you know how you thought I was just like a normal person who we disagreed on politics and stuff like that? And I would go, yeah. And they go, watch this. Charlie Kirk deserved to die. Whoa. I'm like, what? It's like, I'm glad he's dead. He had opinion. I'm like, whoa, calm down. I'm happy he's dead and I hope more people like him die. And it's like, yikes. Like, what happened to you? Oh, you're a terrible person. Oh, okay. That's nice. That's wonderful to know. Jake, any terrible people in your life that you ran into that day or since that you realized, wow, these are bad people?
24: Not quite. I mean, there were a few people who they wanted to blame the Groypers. Like I saw people who were like, well, Charlie, don't think it was a Democrat. It might have been these Groypers, and I was like, what?
0: Or the Jews.
24: Nobody could even knows what that is.
0: Yeah.
24: So yeah, I ran into a few people who they didn't want to say it was a horrible thing, but they stopped just short of saying that this was awful. So yeah, there's some borderline. I try to keep the truly horrible people out of my circle. My circle is very small these days.
0: Yeah, my circle got a lot smaller. That's not fair to say. My circle got somewhat smaller.
24: Oh yeah.
0: That day, and I will tell you that I lost a lot of respect for people that I just tolerated, And I hold that. That's a grudge I'll hold forever.
24: I pare down my circle just little things. I mean, if you like the show Big Bang Theory, if you think that's a funny you're out of the circle. If you suggest a band that's terrible, I'll go ahead and cut you out of the circle. So I've pared it down pretty tight. So not a lot of room for people who endorse murder in my circle.
0: Yeah, I was a little surprised by seeing as many people that did it so openly, and I'm sure a lot of them regret it, maybe have deleted those posts or whatever, but you're still seeing it today, and I got to tell you, the part that bothers me, we talked about this yesterday with Matt Murphy, I'll just mention it to you, and then we'll move on. The part that bothers me is, in the private sector, yeah, that's going to get your ass fired.
24: Yeah.
0: Supporting the, you know, but if you are in the public sector, they have figured out that they are untouchable. They can literally say, I want the people I disagree with politically dead. And if they do get fired, they're probably going to get a paycheck out of it.
24: If your boss is the government. Yeah. If your boss is the government, no matter what. There was a situation in Memphis. You know, Memphis's power company is municipal. MLGW, Memphis Light, Gas, and Water. And there was an MLGW guy who made some comments, and he got fired. And then he sued. But because that is a government entity, that was an infringement on his First Amendment right. He got back pay, and he got paid. And what he said wasn't fireable. He should not have been fired, but it could go either way. Yeah. So, yeah, if your boss is the government and they take action against you, then that could be a violation of your First Amendment rights. And, yeah, you know, not only get paid out, you might get back pay, you might get a big settlement. So kind of pays to do that kind of thing if your boss is the government.
0: But, man, if you made a statement about how some liberal figure, if we ever had one that got assassinated for their liberal beliefs in the last 20 years that someone could point to and say, this is that, and you came out and were like, I'm glad that person's dead. They deserve it. Here's a quote. People would not come and defend you. They would say you are a monster and deserve you. You don't deserve to be around children or students or college students or anyone. How can you do this? If you're a fry, I mean, they were getting people fired from Burger King for wrong things during the George Floyd thing, and now you're trying to tell me that this is okay. I can't believe we did that, and I still can't believe it's going on. So I'll leave it at that. Let's come back here to the state of Tennessee and let's have a conversation. The Flock camera conversation continues. There's a story, Jake, that says former mayor, Glenn Jacobs of Knox County is the front runner to be appointed to Marsha Blackburn's seat because of his Flock camera position. Does that make sense to you?
24: So I'm guessing he is anti-Flock camera.
0: Yes.
24: I don't know if, I mean, is that, I think it's because he was an early supporter of Blackburn.
0: I would think that's a better case.
24: I think that he's been in her corner. He was her treasurer. You know, I think it's more about the political affiliation and the support, so more so than his stance on Flock cameras. That seems pretty niche, although it is like the current thing with the Flock camera.
0: You think that's more of this is a current thing and that's why people are talking about it more so than anything else?
24: Yes. Yeah.
0: Okay.
24: Right. I definitely think it's definitely one of the current things, data centers and Flock cameras, and now AI. Right. So.
0: Oh, AI. Don't get me started on AI. Okay. There's a lot going on in that scenario as well, and I just cannot fathom the idea that this is something that's going to turn these elections. One more thing about Tennessee, and then we'll get to the $5,000. Jerry Green is one of y'all's. Mm-hmm. She's a Memphis City Councilwoman, down 21 points. That's what the latest polls show. Yesterday, Tennessean did a glowing profile. She has the endorsement of an immigration group, anti-ICE group. I mean,
24: sure.
0: Do they want to make it 35 points? What's happening here?
24: Well, Jerry Green is just trying to get attention, and the Tennessean will do whatever they can to give her the attention. The big story, let's see, day before yesterday is, you know, Jerry Green is challenging Marsha Blackburn to a series of debates. And philosophically, yes, I think that there should be debates. But from a practical standpoint, if you're Marsha Blackburn, and if you just want to look at the social media followings of these candidates, you look at it, Jerry Green has just under 6,000 followers on the old Twitter machine, on her campaign account. Marsha Blackburn has 110,000, plus another 1.5 million on her senator Twitter handle, account. Why in the world would Marsha Blackburn platform Jerry Green? Why? No why reason. Why would she even? She's made a mistake. Marsha Blackburn has acknowledged Jerry Green's existence a couple times. And somebody, hopefully, in the orbit of Marsha Blackburn said, hey, cut it out. Don't pay any attention to her. She's nobody. First of all, she's a Democrat in Tennessee. Second of all, she's from Memphis. She's from Shelby County. If Marsha Blackburn wanted to debate Jerry Green, all you'd have to say is, hey, Tennessee is growing in 94 counties except one. Which one is it? Oh, is that the one where you're the public defender and a Memphis City Councilwoman? Yeah. Explain that. Explain that. That's what I would do if I was Marsha Blackburn, if I was to engage. But no, there should be no engagement of Jerry Green. She has no chance. And the only thing you do by engaging with her is, you know, let people know who she is, because nobody really cares.
0: Yeah. I mean, that's where I'm at. I'm like, look, I like the idea of us having debates and all this other stuff. But if I'm running a campaign, I'm not looking to have a fun debate. I'm looking
24: treat her like a fringe candidate. You know, you treat her like she's a lunatic on the fringe who's anti-ICE, and you just let her go be anti-ICE somewhere. And then when people actually do look her up, who's Marsha running against? They'll go, oh, and then they'll be turned away. And then look, in order for Jerry Green to have a shot, she is going to have to persuade people who voted for John Rose and persuade people who voted for Monty Fritz in the primaries. And there's no way that anybody who would have voted for John Rose or Monty Fritz would flip their vote over to somebody like Jerry Green. It won't happen.
0: Agreed. All right, let's talk about the $5,000. Bribery, vote buying, you name it, whatever you want to call it. What is Trump doing? Why is he doing this?
24: I don't know. He's feeling the pressure, man. I mean, things in the first 2 years of Trump version 2.0, unfortunately, have not gone well for him. As far as, you know, the things that matter to people, as far as grocery prices and gas prices, this thing in Iran, I think that he underestimated that how tough it would be, how sticky it would be. So at this point, you know, he's looking at polls. He probably sees that the House is going to go to the way of the Democrats and that he's going to face impeachment and obstruction. And so he's throwing it out there. You know, maybe he's just doubling down on his tariff dividend, on the Doge dividend, whatever it is. Unfortunately, though, there are a lot of people who will hear, hey, $5,000, let's go. Because that motivates a lot of people, Dale. I mean, unfortunately, it can't be just, hey, how about you just keep taxes low and then you cut down on some of this debt and deficits and get the inflation down. That way I can amass my $5,000 myself. Why do we have to have the government taking all the money and then doling it back out? Because as you pointed out and others have, that sounds a lot like socialism to me. And I'm not into it.
0: Well, if I'm Hakeem Jeffries, I come out today and I'm like, how about 10? Like, I mean,
24: why
0: would be my response. Yeah. Why doesn't he want to give you 10? Like, what's the deal here? Why don't you come on? This is great. I like this idea, but it doesn't go far enough. How about 10,000? And that's what the Democrats are going to do. We'll call it the Democrat dividend.
24: Well, I think the Democrats, Dale, are going to be answering a lot of questions about John Fetterman today. I think that's kind of where they're going to get a lot of questions about, hey, what's John Fetterman's future in the party? He showed up at a Republican convention and supported his counterpart, McCormick, up there in Pennsylvania. What are you going to do about this guy? This guy's a problem.
0: Well, this is a big problem for Donald Trump, that he has, Jake. We're talking with Jake from The Nation, Jake 98.9, The Roar in Memphis. A big problem Trump has is that he like steps in front of good news for him. He's like, hey, this thing's pretty cool over here. Watch this. It's like, no. Let the guy who's recovered from brain damage, who is now leaning your way, who might be a traditional blue dog Democrat in a lot of ways, this guy's coming over and saying, hey, it's good, it's okay, it's safe to vote for Republicans. You know, it's good. I support what's happening here, which is exactly what he did. And Trump's like, no. $5,000, bro. Like, that's what I'm going to give you.
24: I mean, that could have been the story, is that, hey, when is Fetterman going to flip to the Republican Party? And so people look at it going, wait a second. You know, this guy's a moderate. He's got some, He's got some views that skew more liberal and then others that are less so. And so maybe the return of the Blue Dogs with John Fetterman, except no. Now it's all about the $5,000 and Tallarico and the beat meat deal, which I thought was funny, which I thought the Tallarico beat meat riff was pretty funny last night.
0: All right, since you brought up Tallarico, let me ask you this. You saw you had to see the AI generated ad where he's coloring. Have you seen this?
24: Yes, I think so.
0: Okay, so for those who haven't seen it, it's Tallarico sitting in his bedroom coloring in a coloring book, and he's saying things like, it's an AI ad, and he's saying, I'm the type of Christian that hates Christians. God is non-binary. And he's saying all these insane things that most Christians would be like, dude, what are you doing? And he's saying these things, and people are kind of geeked up about how like it's an AI-generated ad running nationally. Which, again, if I'm the Trump people, I pump money into that. I mean, I just look at it. It's the thing that took down Kamala Harris. If run it during football season, you do it, it makes it look weird. You got any problem with this? Any moral issue with the AI side of this or anything like that or the ad itself? He's not actually saying those words, but they are his quotes.
24: Right. Well, if they're using a likeness of him and attributing quotes that he actually said, then you're using a technology to create a likeness of the candidate. Well, before they had AI, remember when they had Paul Ryan throwing the grandmother off the cliff?
0: Yeah. Yeah.
24: I mean, how is it really that different? You took the likeness of somebody and you showed them doing something. In the case of Paul Ryan didn't throw an old lady off a cliff, but they made it look like he threw an old lady off a cliff, right?
0: Yeah.
24: Which is worse? Which is worse? Showing James Tallarico looking stupid and having a coloring book and, you know, looking effeminate and actually making him say things that he has said, or making it look like Paul Ryan murdered an old woman. I think it's fair game.
0: I like your response. I do. I agree with the stuff about Paul Ryan. That's right. Like he's going to push grandma off the cliff.
24: They made it look like Paul Ryan murdered an old lady.
0: And the best part is, the worst part is that worked. Think about how different the world would be if Mitt Romney would. Think about how different the world would be right now if Mitt Romney had won, and they hadn't done this whole binders full of women, and he wants to fight. He wants to fight Big Bird.
24: They said that Mitt Romney gave a lady cancer.
0: They
24: said that Mitt Romney causes cancer. And that he didn't pay his taxes. You know, Harry Reid said he doesn't pay his taxes, he causes cancer, and his vice president murders old ladies.
0: and again, we got to go here, but I just want to point that out. Do you remember, he had a binder full of women? They used that as an insult, and in reality he was saying, I was hiring people, and I said, I need to find a bunch of qualified women.
24: Right.
0: So we took a bunch of qualified women, and we put them in this binder, and when we had openings, we went to try to find a woman that would fit, and they're like, you're an animal. It's like, what?
24: Mitt Romney lost because he grabbed women by the binder.
0: Okay. All right. There it is. Jake.
24: He grabbed women by the binder, and he loses. Donald Trump, he grabs them by something else, and he wins. Try to explain it. Who knows?
0: You know the funny thing about that is that like, Donald Trump grabs women by the blah blah blah. He assaults him. It's like, hold on, listen to his words.
24: He said,
0: if you're rich, they'll let you. And it's true. It's true. Ask Jake. He knows. I'm just kidding. All right, Jake from the Nation of Jake. Thank you very much. 98.9 The Roar will continue. Get your thoughts, your texts, all that stuff in on the Warren and Griffin Talk Radio 102.3 Text Monster. 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
1: Every position he has ever had. And he's now starting to use the same exact line for changing his position. This guy is like a weird, and yes, we already know that. He is a weird and kind of strange guy who is very stage managed, but for as stage managed as he isn't very good at being stage managed. And what I mean by that is the guy is doing this thing where he says, well, I wasn't clear. I wasn't clear. That was a misstep in my position. What I meant was, and he does all these things about gender and all this other stuff, and you just wonder to yourself, like, what do you actually believe? And the answer is nothing.
2: During the 2021 hearing, you said there are six biological sexes. Do you still believe that, standing here with me right now?
3: No. I've missed the mark on some of my past statements. I will be the first to admit it. What I meant is that there are two sexes, and then there's a small percentage of people with genetic abnormalities.
1: Okay, all right. So exactly, you missed the mark, right? Like, that's it. I missed the mark. And there are some people with genetic abnormalities. Really, what's your genetic abnormality makes you zir-zim or pup gender or gender fluid or whatever one of these 99 genders I get when I go to the doctor's office? What exactly is that? What exactly is it? But
4: it's
1: he missed the mark.
4: Hard switch. Like, he was almost comedically leaning into this, and now he's like, oh, no, I don't know. I was just,
1: yeah, and by the way, that's not something you accidentally say. I mean, it's like, listen, before we go any further, listen to this.
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8: So I've missed the mark on statements that I've made in the past. I'll be the first to admit that. What I was talking about when you listened to my entire comments was not capitalism, but crony capitalism.
1: Oh, I missed the mark on it. Sorry, I missed the mark on that one too. Hey, you know all those things I said I believe? I didn't believe any of them. I now believe the exact opposite things. Now, you understand. Why would anyone believe this? I mean, why would anyone believe a single thing this guy is saying? I just don't get why politicians do this. Own what you believe.
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11: From ABC News, I'm Sherry Preston. The Supreme Court has blocked Missouri Republicans from moving forward with a U.S. House map that the state's highest court had already invalidated ahead of the November election. In a brief unexplained order and over no noted dissent by any justices, the court granted a request by a Democratic-backed advocacy group in Missouri to pause a lower federal court order that greenlit the GOP-favored map just a few days ago. The Republicans held their first ever midterm convention last night, with the president's approval rating in the low 30s heading into the midterm elections. Republican strategist Neil Chatterjee admitting,
12: the August producer pricing.
13: Republicans have struggled to find a core economic message since the president's second term began. The One Big Beautiful Bill Act was supposed to be their signature legislative achievement, touting tax cuts to help American consumers, but because of the two I's, Iran and inflation, Americans aren't feeling the benefits of those tax cuts.
11: The latest reading on one of those I's, inflation, shows prices at the wholesale level rising again year over year.
12: The August producer price index showed a 5.4% rise from the same month a year ago, in line with analysts' expectations. The Bureau of Labor Statistics says a third of the increase came from rising diesel prices, which jumped over 24%. Tomorrow, the government releases figures on inflation at the other end of the supply chain, the consumer level.
11: ABC's Jim Ryan. When it comes to the other eye, Iran, in addition to diesel prices, gas prices $1.30 more than before the war began. The weather again, the big story in Southern California, major waves and high tides.
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0: also battles extreme heat and humidity, with downtown LA hitting a heat index of 111 degrees and a brush fire sparking near the Getty Center.
1: That's ABC's Trevor Ault in Los Angeles. The museum was forced to evacuate. 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
5: This is Jed Mescon. Turning Point USA will hold a memorial today marking 1 year since Charlie Kirk's assassination. The event will be at Utah Valley University, the site of the campus shooting that took his life. From Collegedale, the police there are stopping the use of flock cameras. The department will not be using its 6 cameras. Apparently, too many residents complained about the technology. It's all set. The Hamilton County Election Commission has approved the ballots and early voting sites for the November 3rd state and federal general election. The ballot includes 3 constitutional amendments, races for governor, U.S. Senate and House, state Senate and House, and municipal elections. More political news. Stacey Abrams, former Georgia House Minority Leader and Democratic nominee for Georgia governor back in 2019, will headline this year's Kefauver Dinner. It'll be this Saturday night, sponsored by the Hamilton County Democratic Party. Well, he lasted several years at WTCI, the area's public TV station, but now their president, Bob Colkin, has decided to leave the city for another job. In health news, the nationwide outbreak of cyclospora tied to contaminated lettuce has heightened safety concerns about imported food while underscoring a longer-term trend. U.S. regulators are conducting now fewer international inspections to catch contaminated produce before it lands on American plates.
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0: Talk Radio 102.3, the Talk Monster. Dale Jackson here with you. Thank you very much for joining us. Thank you for your time today. I am Dale Jackson, DI Hire, Tennessee's most trusted journalist. With me, as always, Austin. He is Tennessee's 15th most trusted journalist. Deputy Art is in for Officer Max, making sure everything runs correctly and smoothly on the program. And I assure you, any actual problems are my fault. So just keep that much in mind. The $5,000 from the president getting universally panned by conservative pundits, which probably would lead you to believe that they're going to run a poll on it and people are going to be wildly in favor of it. That's what I think is going to happen. I think they're going to run a poll and they're going to find, would you like $5,000 from the government? Is a very popular position. Austin, would you like $5,000 from the government?
1: Absolutely. I would vote for someone for $5,000.
0: But you realize it's terrible fiscal policy, right?
1: In concept, yeah, I get that.
0: But you don't care.
1: I would like $5,000. It'd be pretty cool.
0: Oh, there it is. Hey, look. Austin is the average American. All right. I claim that I'm really, like, if there was a Captain America for real, he wouldn't be Steve Rogers. He would be Dale Jackson. Okay. He would look like me. He would sound like me. He would talk like me. If there was a real Captain America, Mr. America, it's me. I am an amalgamation of every American put together. It's me. I hate to tell you that because it's angry. It's loud. It's kind of stupid. It's me. But Austin, he truly has the pulse of the American people. And I love the way he framed it. Oh, yeah, conceptually, I know it's a terrible idea, but I want $5,000. Is that fair? Is that fair to say?
1: Yeah, exactly. Yeah, that's pretty much full opinion.
0: Okay, there we go. And that's exactly right. Again, every pundit in America is like, this is a terrible idea. Wait until you see a poll on it, and it's going to be like, that sounds like a pretty good idea. And then, of course, wait for Hakeem Jeffries to come out and be like, why not then? And then Trump can come out after that and be like, oh, you forgot about the Doge dividend, the Trump dividend, the freedom dividend, $15,000. I can't wait. This sounds like a great idea. You know what else is a great idea? You guys getting in here on the Warren and Griffin Talk Radio 102.3 text monster at 423-267-1023. You can get your questions in for 10 with him. We're about to get into what's trending, but you can get your questions in right there or your other comments and tell me how happy you are to be getting $5,000 on top of the other money you're going to be getting when the other dividends that you've been promised come in. Is there an AI data center dividend too? $20,000. Let's just roll with it. What could possibly go wrong here in that situation? Maybe they could roll that in, but that might make a lot of sense if Donald Trump could pull that off, but this not so much. And don't forget, NorthGeorgiaGunTrader.com, Talk Radio 102.3, shot line. Take a shot right now. That's how you do it. Pick up the phone, 423-267-1023. You can jump in there as well. But right now it is time for What's Trending.
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2: It's What's Trending.
0: Yes, that is right. It is What's Trending, where Austin scours the internet looking for his $5,000, finds five topics, brings them to us, and at the end I go, you know those are all terrible ideas. And he goes, I know. I just love them. $5,000 for the Doge dividend, $2,000 for a tariff dividend, something about $1,000 because the ACA expired or whatever. Man, we just keep it going. Data center dividend of $12,000. I don't know, just whatever. We'll promise all sorts of stuff. But Austin, take it over. Number five.
1: Hunter Biden has rug pulled us all.
0: Oh my God, this is such a great story. God, this is a great story. Oh my Lord, I love this story. You get what you deserve. Go ahead.
1: Yeah, so I mentioned this yesterday. He went on a whole podcast tour. One of them was Andrew Callahan. He decided to basically give Hunter Biden a bunch of emails of his fans. People hate him for this now, but Hunter released a crypto coin. That was why he wanted those emails, called Laptop Coin. And after 2 hours, only 2 hours, it had a 99% crash after launch. it did not take very long for that to totally bottom out.
0: But you deserve it, right?
1: if you did trust Hunter Biden, yeah, just because he went on the podcasts and hung out, if you're like, yeah, he seems like a pretty clean, trustable guy, I do think you kind of deserve it.
0: This guy hates Trump. I think I'll give him all my money. It's like, all right, that sounds like a... I mean, he is a crackhead. Don't be surprised the crackhead tricked you. Okay, don't be surprised by that. I do think this will be the end of the Hunter Biden love affair from the left. I mean, I think... because they hate crypto. They hate it. And he's screwing people over. 80% of the people who put money into this lost money. 80%. The other 20% are named.
1: You could kind of get a come up on. I don't know if you remember that one.
0: Okay. That was a scam, too. It's just as bad.
1: It was a scam, but if you held for a little bit. I made like $300.
0: If you fall for crypto scams, you deserve everything you get. Okay, that's my response to that. Number four. By the way, buy my crypto. No, I'm sorry, kidding. Go ahead.
1: It'd be awesome if you released a model. Elon Musk's transgender daughter, Vivian Wilson, decided to mock her father in a new ad campaign. It was for some fashion industry. I didn't actually even get the name on that, but he was designed to obey. I wasn't. Elon Musk's son is sitting on, like, this lawn and presses a button, and it, like, kills this robot with water because the robot's designed to obey, not, like, you know, the child. So, anyway, yeah, that's some new ad campaign. Just to torture
0: Is this over that we're, like, it's, like, grinding on the robot? Like it's, like, really weird, right?
1: No, this one, I mean... there's been some weird ad campaigns in the past, but this one's just, like, making fun of Elon Musk's tech, basically.
0: No. She's, like, he's grinding on the robot.
1: I don't think in this one. No, this one's, like, they're sitting in, like, a lawn-style environment, and then they press, like, a button, and it kills the robot.
0: Okay, all right.
1: I might have to look into this, because you're probably right. There's probably some horrible
0: I think there's another one where she's, like, grinding, or he's grinding, or whatever, on this robot or something. And then kills it or something. Yeah, that's it. It is. This is the ad. It's weird. It is a... God, these people are so weird.
1: Worse than I thought it was. Dang, okay. I thought it was just this little snip at him.
0: And these people are like, look, I hate her dad. So I think I will pay attention to the daughter. It's like, okay, that's definitely a choice. Okay. By the way, this is how you radicalize Elon Musk the first time. Just so you know... You want to know why Elon Musk and Donald Trump and Elon Musk and conservatives are all buddy-buddy now and he's pumping all that money into this? It's because you took his son and turned him into a chick. And now you're mocking him? The Reddit thread that this is on, the subreddit is called Just Gals Being Chicks. Elon Musk's daughter humiliates him in AI campaign. These people have no idea what they're doing. This is how... you radicalize Elon Musk further. Delightful. All right. Let's move on. Number three.
1: Rolling Loud, a major hip-hop festival, is coming to India. In a viral marketing campaign, they decided to do graffiti in the streets of India, and people are reminded that a lot of countries outside of America do not have clean streets. They had to do a pressure washer to do graffiti. The walls of the street were already so kind of guggy and gross. That they just put a plastic stencil on it and then started pressure washing. So they, in a paradoxical sort of way, decided to clean up the city by graffitiing all over it.
0: So there was so much grime and gunk all over the walls that they were unable to graffiti it unless they cleaned the grime and the gunk. Is that right?
1: Yes, that was the way they did. Rather than deciding to pull out spray cans, they just put like a plastic stencil with like the words of it over this and then pressure washed it. So,
0: God, could you imagine being like, I'm going to go to a music festival. Let's see. You're going to sleep out in the dirt, the mud, and you're going to hate your life. You're going to pay $20 for a bottle of water to be surrounded by a bunch of people who are on drugs and being terrible all the time. Yeah. Sounds awesome.
1: Pretty much. Yeah.
0: All right. Hold on. So, and I get to go to India as well with all the hygienic issues they have there on top of that. Oh my God. That sounds amazing. Sign me up. Oh, how are you going to pay for it? Oh, don't worry. I've got Hunter Biden coins. We're good. Laptop coins. Number two.
1: Researchers have fully connected an adult male fruit fly's brain, over 166,000 neurons and millions of connections, and people have decided to make this fly's brain play video games. Like Doom and Minecraft, where every time they, like, take damage, it, like, shocks the brain or something. Just truly horror movie stuff that we've decided to do this poor fruit fly. But yeah, this is going pretty viral, people reacting to the fly trying to play video games.
5: Is the fly any good?
1: No, he's horrible. He, like, bumps into stuff constantly, and he's just a total idiot in terms of being able to actually play these things. Originally, I thought it was an active fruit fly, but I guess they just got one, killed it, uploaded its brain, so it's not a conscious fly that they're, like, shocking. It's a model of its brain, but they have it so, I don't know, mapped out that it plays like a fly would. It, like, kind of tries to, you know, kind of jolt around. I don't know. It does what a fly would do in a video game.
5: What in the hell are you talking about? I had a dream last night related to this that an alligator ate my hand and I couldn't play video games. Oh, yeah, that was an actual dream. I know it's not too related to this.
1: That was the thing that you lost was video games.
5: Yeah, no, I mean, I mean, there's other stuff, but I just remember because when I run on the treadmill, I play video games. And I was thinking to myself, like, as soon as my hand got eaten, I was like, oh, no, I can't play video games. I mean, I'm already terrified of alligators. That already is a thing. But, yeah, an alligator ate my hand in a dream. Okay,
1: I didn't realize
5: number
1: the hate
5: one.
1: Fear. Okay, yeah, yeah. Number one. Lindsey Clancy's lawyer asked Trump to consider pardoning his client.
5: Oh, no.
1: In a stunning Good Morning America plea. Mr. President, I would hope that you would consider this young lady, the type of person she is and what she's been through, and consider a pardon. Read the room, guy. This is crazy to me that he decided to go on Good Morning America and do this, but he did, so.
5: God, I cannot even remotely start to understand what he was thinking. I mean, what a polarizing thing to say. Hey, you know that Lindsey Clancy case where people are super divided on it between, you know, dumbasses and normal human beings? Yeah, you know? I mean, I really shouldn't be surprised by that. To kind of tie it to the Charlie Kirk thing, I bet you there's almost a circle between people who were okay with Charlie Kirk being killed and probably supported it and went on Facebook like morons and embarrassed themselves forever doing that, and the people who also are like, yeah, Lindsey Clancy should be let go.
1: It's got to be a similar camp, yeah.
5: Yeah, I bet you if there was like a Venn diagram, like Holly Berry, if there was a Venn, somebody wrote Holly Berry in the text thread. So I just started thinking. I'm constantly always thinking about Holly Berry, actually. But Swordfish, not her best movie, but an interesting movie with her. She looked better, however, in the 007 movie she was in. Anyway, Kamala Harris loves Venn diagrams. And if she saw a Venn diagram between people who thought it was okay to kill Lindsey Clancy was fine to do what she did because she had psychosis and they should let her go, which, by the way, that's what they're calling for, letting her go. And then a pardon, that's what would happen in that scenario. And the people that were cool with Charlie Kirk being killed, I guess she would probably laugh because it would almost make a circle. Let's take a quick timeout. We'll be back. I am Dale Jackson. It's Talk Radio 102.3.
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5: You know, I'm glad JJR doing that. September 11th is always a bad day of talk. I've been saying this for the last couple of days. It's always a bad day of talk radio for me. I don't like it. Some of you will say, well, that's every day for you, Dale. You might be right. But I do not like doing talk radio on that day. It is just 25 years is going to be bad. You got to talk about this stuff that's happened. And yes, there's local remembrances and things like that. And that's good. And that's exactly how people should remember it. It's hard though to get away from. I'll tell you, and we'll talk more about this tomorrow with like what we remember and stuff from that day. Austin, how old were you when that happened?
1: Man, I was pretty young. 1996 when I was born. So I was in like kindergarten. I was 4 or 5.
5: Okay. So, yeah, so you don't remember anything. And I will tell you, I was 22 years old. I was 22. And I was 22 years old. I was in a college class. I had just gotten out of the Army like 13 days before that officially. And I started college. And I got to just tell you, it was awful. What do they call it? You know, couch rotting or whatever it is. That's what I did for months. There's an episode of South Park that talks about 9/11 and the mob doesn't get off the couch. That was me. It was transformational. It was a transformational moment in a lot of people's lives. I think a lot of people's politics changed that day. I think a lot of people found themselves thinking about things a little different than they normally did. There was a time when the country came together in a way that is a little unique for American politics. It lasted a little bit. And then things went sideways and we got into a place where it's more polarized than ever. And, you know, some people would have said, I was kind of shocked that happened so quickly, but it did. And it's really a bad day to talk about. So I'm not going to spend a lot of time doing that. The Lindsey Clancy jury continues to run around and talk. We now have the fifth juror talking, and they are speaking. No, we have the sixth juror talking now. And they said that the 11-1 jury verdict of not guilty by reason of insanity, which again is a hung jury, and the one person holding out said there wasn't a single piece of evidence or witness testimony that he used to prove why he was thinking the way he was. Like, this guy, these jurors expect this other juror to argue the case for them. And that's not what he's supposed to be doing. That's not, they're not, and the nurse is on the jury apparently and talked about all the types of drugs and stuff, which they weren't supposed to be doing as well. And again, jurors can do whatever they want. I mean, jury nullification is a thing where, like, there's a perfect example. A guy shoots the guy who, like, molests his kid, and then a DA, instead of high-fiving him, puts him on trial, and they try to convict him, and a guy on the jury goes, I don't care, not guilty. I mean, that happens. I mean, that happens. This could be a case of this. I don't think these jurors are doing themselves any favors by talking like this. I don't. I think it is a bad idea for them to be doing this. And apparently the original three, who are grandmothers, who sound like absolute monsters, they apparently have stopped giving interviews and said they're not going to give any more. But these other ones are kind of leaking out, and leaking is the wrong word. They're coming out and voicing their opinions, which is their choice. They are absolutely allowed to do this. I just don't think it's very smart, because this is a very contentious thing. And people have very strong feelings about this. And you're not going to change their mind by coming out and telling us things like, and the women said this, one of the women said this, excuse me. He just couldn't get over the fact that she viciously murdered her children. Like, you hear that, those, you're going to get these quotes, and they're going to pull them apart, and they're going to use these things. Now, the man is going to appear. The one who wouldn't give them what they wanted. He is going to appear. And the media is going to try to destroy him. It's going to be very interesting to watch, because there are people out there who will also lionize him. Again, another reason why this is a bad idea.
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14: ABC News, I'm Sherry Preston. New numbers on inflation show it picked up at the wholesale level last month after cooling earlier this summer. High gas and oil costs because of the war leading to a 5.4% hike in inflation in the month of August compared to last year. The price of U.S. crude has now risen to more than $100 a barrel for the first time since May. The price of Brent crude, which is the international standard, rose to more than $105 a barrel today. Gas is now averaging $1.30 more per gallon than before the war with Iran began. At the GOP midterm convention in Dallas last night, President Trump defended the war, saying of Iran,
15: if they had a nuclear weapon, I'd be calling the Supreme Leader, and I'd be saying, Mr. Supreme Leader, how are you, sir? Is there anything we can do for you? As opposed to bombing the crap out of them.
14: The president also promising a $5,000 dividend check to every American adult should the Republicans retain control of Congress. This is ABC News.
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0: Talk Radio 102.3, The Talk Monster. I'm Dale Jackson. I'm thrilled to be here with you. Thank you so much for your time. Austin here with us as well. Let's get on with it. Let's get to the North Georgia Gun Trader shot line. You can jump in right here, 423-267-1023. You can learn more about the North Georgia Gun Trader at northgeorgiaguntrader.com. Catoosa County, go see them. You need to go see them down there. And listen, I'll tell you why. 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Get it all done right. And do it with people who are knowledgeable. 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NorthGeorgiaGunTrader.com. Talk to him today. Tell me you heard about it right here on Uncancelable with Dale Jackson. Let's go to June real quick. June, thank you very much for joining us. Go ahead.
1: Thank you for taking my call. I wonder if they have black powder for my cannon. I need to find some. But okay. what I would like to call, and I appreciate you taking this, but I wanted to tell something that happened back before 9/11. In 1987, are you still there?
0: Yes, I am.
1: Okay, sounded like it cut off. I wrote a song from a book of Ezekiel, the day that the towers fall, and I write a lot of music. It's just something I wrote. But 3 months before 9/11 happened, every day, because the Bush administration was just passing regulations against our liberties right and left, and the conservatives were screaming bloody murder. We were calling to help us. They wouldn't listen. So every day, for 3 months, I called them but to my legislator's office, and I said, there's something terrible coming. I don't know what it is, but it's going to be horrible because you all will not listen. We've got all these aliens everywhere, all over the world, and our enemies are just, you know, we're doing everything to help them out. And I preached to them every day, and there was another man up in Pennsylvania at a dinner that stood up and told exactly what was going to happen. And, of course, I had no idea, except the Lord had told me, you know, warn them. People will not listen because these legislators and Congress and so forth, if they don't listen to the people, we the people have the liberties, and we're the ones paying the bills. And it was so real what happened. I can't tell you how I felt when we heard about it. And there's a chapel. It was the Episcopal Church, which George Washington, when he was inaugurated, he took the whole Congress to that Episcopal Church, which is about 100 yards from the tower. That building was not touched. It is was in perfect condition. And there's a video about that, a podcast about the chapel. That it's actually a beautiful church. And when that thing fell, and all happened over there, it was horrible what happened.
0: Are you telling me that you foresaw this coming? Is that what you're telling me? Is that the point of this?
1: I just knew it was. I didn't know what it was, but I knew it was going to be horrible. But
0: what were the things that were happening? What was the Bush administration doing that gave you this insight?
1: They were walking all over our liberties, passing laws, restrictions, regulations.
0: Like what? Give me an example.
1: Well, I don't remember. It's been so long. I mean, they've been doing
0: it. They were marching all over your liberties. You got to remember something.
1: Well, restrictions of setting up more socialism, more burden for the redistribution of the wealth. We had called and said, you know, give us our money back, break the income tax, give us relief. Bless the good people and curse the bad ones or whatever. I don't remember all I said.
0: Yeah, I don't remember either, but thank you very much for your call. I appreciate it. I was looking for like the more of the like exactly what they did to bring that on, and I was very interested in hearing that. And I'm very it's very unfortunate that you don't have that information. I hope you figure out what exactly you were foretelling, because I think that's a very interesting thing for us to learn. If you saw that. But thank you.
1: I knew that God was going to punish. I knew he would.
0: Okay, thank you. Got it. Appreciate your call. I really do. Thank you for that. Again, I want to know the specifics. Call me a crazy person, and I'll be more than happy to respond to that if I am. But I just want to know more about what you foresaw and what you foretold. Because if you saw it coming, I need to know more about what you knew. And I'll tell you, there are people right now running around who are saying, well, there's a lot of bad stuff coming around the pipe. And if they, I need to be able to know what the warning signs are of the people who can foresee this stuff. And we've got to get them in front of people who can stop them. If we have people who are in the know, then we absolutely need to have people who are listening to those people. So I need to know what exactly you knew and how you knew it so we can get you in front of the right people to stop the next version of this. One thing that I find interesting about this kind of stuff, personally, is all the people who claim they foresee these things. I need to see the evidence that you did. Like, I need to see this. Like, you can go back and you can look at stuff, and like you'll say there's like a memo that says Americans will be attacked by aircraft or something along those lines, and then you look back on that and you go, oh, well, okay, well, that makes a lot of sense. I mean, yeah, sure. I mean, that's fine. There are plenty of people that you know that if they did something crazy or wrong or bad, and you could go, I saw that coming. And then there will be people who say that after the fact. However, I want to hear people who knew about it ahead of time. Like that since that's the claim here, we know about it ahead of time. I mean, tell me about it. That's what I want to know. And I'm not calling June a liar or anything like that. I think she's confused about what happened those days. I think she is probably maybe thought that bad stuff was going to happen, and maybe some bad stuff she thought was going to happen since. I don't know. But we have heard over and over and over again about end of days prophecies and things like this. I don't know about the validity of church here, right at World Trade Center and all this other stuff. But I'm going to say, nah, I probably don't buy that. Okay, that would be me. All right, thank you very, very much. Appreciate your call, though. Tomorrow is the anniversary of 9/11, and you know, I kind of want, in that vein, we're going to go the other way real quick here, because there have been people who have basically said we deserve 9/11. You may have heard them. Like, I believe one of them said, "Evan, I'm going to say it. America deserved 9/11." Like, you hear that kind of stuff. Those people campaign with people running for United States Senate. Yeah, those are people who are supporting certain people in this country. There are people who have read the Osama bin Laden letter and thought, oh, this guy was on to something. There are organizations like CARE who have wanted people to read those letters in school in order to get the gist of his reasoning, as if he had a point that he was making. I mean, there's sociopaths all over the place. And we can rope them all together here into the people that think 9/11 was deserved. Charlie Kirk got what he deserved. America gets what it deserves. Israel got what it deserved. Those people are all villains. And June was getting pretty close to that. We had told, I mean, listen to what she was saying. Just again, listen to what she was saying. We had called members of Congress. We had told them to stop doing things that are affecting our liberties. What? I don't remember. That's what she said. And then she used some socialism talk, and she said some stuff about income taxes and things like that. I don't know, man. I'll just tell you the truth. If I foresaw 9/11, I'd remember the details. That's my takeaway on that. So, to the broader point I'm making here, we talked about the Venn diagram. Yeah, you can add stuff to that Venn diagram, or to those circles that create the Venn diagram, and they're all going to be almost a circle. America deserved 9/11. Charlie Kirk deserved what he got. The CEO deserved what he got. Israel deserved what he got. America is losing in Iran and deserves it. All those things. There's not going to be a lot of deviation from the people that believe one of those things to believing all of those things. or a good number of them. Okay? There's not. It's a mindset. It's a completely insane mindset, but it's in a mindset. And I got to give him credit. I mean, the ability to be that wrong and that confident to feel that way about all these things, that's great. I mean, it really is. In June, I believe, is the other side of that coin, the conspiratorial nature that some on the right feel. And I think that there's some conspiracies there on the right that go far too far. And they, I mean, there's some handshaking going on in this as well, you know, like hatred of Israel and stuff like that. So that goes up. Not saying June feels that way, but I'm just saying the conspirators on the right. And there are some things that the conspirators get right. Like, and this is the problem with conspiracies. Sometimes I think that people let your conspiratorial folks run wild because it discredits some of the stuff they get right. Like the immigration stuff. I think the conspiracy folks were 100% right on that. I mean, the immigration stuff, 100% right. They wanted to bring in more immigrants in order to replace the local population. I think that's happened across the world, and the world has responded to it. That's a quote-unquote conspiracy that's absolutely true. And I always laugh because they get all mad. Like, oh, you guys talk about great replacement theory as if it's a thing. And then you can look at quotes of Chuck Schumer on the floor of the Senate saying, we've got to replace these people. We have to find someone to wipe our butts. Like, that's what they say. So you listen to some of that, and you're like, well, you know, it's kind of out of your mouth. Okay, it's out of your mouth, so maybe you should stop saying those things, and it wouldn't be something that people would say. Now, a lot of you have thoughts here on this, and I'm more than happy to share them.
2: June is an idiot, Dale. But here's some foreshadowing for you. Mega billionaires are building bunkers.
0: Yeah, I think people with money have always built things to make themselves feel like they have are a little safer. I think we've seen that before. There's a very famous one. I forget where it is, and it's a massive, like, it was a missile silo, and they've turned it into a bunker of some kind, and you can now stay there on like an Airbnb. I mean, come on. I mean, that's what you need. You need to jump in there and take advantage of that. Get in there, and hopefully, well, you're there, you will then find yourself in a situation where you're protected. So an alternating view exists as well on June. And, you know, I think it's fair. You can feel any way you want.
2: June is great.
0: Okay. All right. There you go. Look, my take on June is as follows. I just want a little more information. If she's the one that foresaw 9/11, I'd like to learn a little bit more about that. I've looked up the George Washington thing. Yeah, that's not true. I also looked up the thing about the guy in Pennsylvania who foresaw it. Yeah, that's not true either. Okay, so there we go. All right, we're learning nothing here. And we're off to a great start for the show I really despise doing tomorrow, the 9/11 show. And I'm just being honest with you. I'm just being completely honest with you. I just despise it. But believe it or not, a lot of people will believe this, I'm a professional. You can weigh in. You can get your questions in for 10 with him. We'll wrap this show up next. 423-267-1023. That is the Warren and Griffin Talk Radio 102.3 text monster. You can get in right there. You can take your shot where June was. North Georgia Gun Trader shot line. Same number, 423-267-1023. We'll be right back.
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0: 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Some people are telling me that I'm depressing you. Do I sound sad? No, that's tomorrow. Tomorrow I'll sound sad. Now, there are two ways you could go tomorrow, okay? You could do the somber remembrance, or you could ignore it completely and just go have a normal, ridiculous show if that's what you want to do. I just hate tomorrow. I'll just be honest with you. I just hate it. So I will not be saying that repeatedly tomorrow. I'll just give you that ahead of time. But yeah. All right. But right now, let's get through today and to tomorrow with 10 with him.
1: 10. It's time to answer the deep questions. It's 10 with him.
0: All right. Lots of questions, lots of comments. And we'll get them in here right now. We call the segment 10 with him. 10 questions, 10 minutes, politics, personal, pop culture, pro wrestling, parasocial relationships, and vicious personal attacks, which I love to start with. So, Austin, here's a vicious personal attack headed in your direction.
2: How is it that Dale always knows more about Austin's What's Trending topics than Austin?
0: I don't know if that's true. I'm going to give Austin a chance to answer this first. Go ahead, Austin.
3: I was going to say, it really surprises me how in touch with, like, internet young people stuff you are. You've like missed one or two times, but usually you're like on the spot with knowing about weird internet stuff. It surprises me.
0: It's like I tell my kid all the time, I'm the coolest. That's how it is. I'm the coolest dad there is. Know everything about everything. Don't worry about that.
2: Dale, I watched the Warren Beatty movie Bullworth yesterday. It actually holds up and is still relevant. Did you ever see that movie? Halle Berry is crazy hot in it, too.
0: Yeah, Halle Berry is crazy hot in every movie she's ever been in. So there you go. I don't know how Catwoman failed with that. But yeah. Wait, what was the question? Oh, yeah, Bullworth. Yes, I've seen it. It's okay. It's okay. You could see some foreshadowing of Donald Trump in that movie. Austin, you ever seen Bullworth?
3: Of course not. Nope. No clue what it is.
0: Yeah, I believe it's Warren Beatty. I could be wrong about that. And Halle Berry. And Beatty is a politician. I think he has like cancer or something. I can't remember. And anyway, he gets into a realm where he doesn't care. And he just starts saying the truth and being crazy.

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1: Proposing another $1.3 trillion tax cut while pushing for record high spending for the military, Social Security, and federal building projects. Our children and grandchildren will inherit this debt and a much weaker economy in the future. But we seem consumed with immediate gratification. Why?
2: Well, let me just ask yourself what you would cut in order to get that deficit down. If the answer is nothing, then you are also very interested in immediate gratification. Because that's the only way out of this. It is cutting, and it's doing it at a percentage that slowly weans us off all this debt, and we have to start spending less than we bring in. But the minute you cut something, what happens? You're killing children! Only Lindsey Clancy's around to do that! I mean, that's basically how it goes. And if you think I'm wrong, again, let's talk about Venn diagrams. The people who are against snap cuts and the people who think Lindsey Clancy is innocent by reason of insanity, I bet you that's a circle. That Venn diagram's a circle. So, again, you're killing children. That's up to Lindsey Clancy to decide. Find the cuts. That's what's going to have to happen. Raise more taxes. That's not going to work. It's not. Because they want to use all those new taxes they claim they want from the billionaires and trillionaires, which there's one, in order to say, let's do more spending. Right? Okay. Good question, though.
1: Dale, how many of these moms that are supporting Lindsey Clancy do you think would let her babysit their kids?
2: Zero. Not a single one. You see how they do those heart hands? That also looks like someone's strangling something, so I don't know what exactly they're trying to do. But the answer is zero. None. Not a single one. I wouldn't even let them near my kid.
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4: From ABC News, I'm Wayne Cabot. With little time to spare before the election just 54 days away, the Supreme Court this morning made a definitive ruling on one of the lingering questions. Will the hastily redrawn map favoring Republicans be allowed to stand in Missouri? The High Court says no.
5: In a brief, unexplained order with no noted dissents, the Supreme Court granted a request by a Democrat-backed advocacy group to block the GOP-favored map. A federal judge earlier this month attempted to greenlight the congressional map, despite Missouri's highest court directing the opposite. The decision likely ends the legal whiplash over Missouri's map 2 months to Election Day, and hands Democrats a small victory in the nationwide mid-decade redistricting war. Peter Haralambos, ABC News.
4: Barrel of oil surging yet again today. Brent crude up 4% more, now $105 a barrel. Gas prices are really jumping, up 19 cents since Monday to a national average of $4.27. President Trump promising as he left for Dallas for the Republican convention that prices will fall below $2 a gallon after the election.
6: With the president's approval rating at a record low 33%, some Republican candidates in competitive races are opting to skip this convention entirely. Now, tonight on night two, Vice President J.D. Vance will be the headline address, but the president is also expected to speak again.
4: ABC's Mary Bruce in Dallas for day two. Last night, the president floated paying $5,000 to every adult, regardless of how they vote, as long as Republicans win Congress. That would add over $1 trillion to the $40 trillion national debt as prices keep creeping up.
7: Between July and August, wholesale prices were up 0.4%. But the 12 months leading up to August saw the index rising 5.4%, slightly higher than expected. The PPI, coupled with tomorrow's consumer price index, will figure into the Federal Reserve's upcoming decision on interest rates.
4: That's ABC's Jim Ryan reporting, and you're listening to ABC News.
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1: This is Jed Mescott. Turning Point USA will hold a memorial today marking 1 year since Charlie Kirk's assassination. The event will be at Utah Valley University, the site of the campus shooting that took his life. From Collegedale, the police there are stopping the use of flock cameras. The department will not be using its 6 cameras. Apparently, too many residents complained about the technology. It's all set. The Hamilton County Election Commission has approved the ballots and early voting sites for the November 3rd state and federal general election. The ballot includes 3 constitutional amendments, races for governor, U.S. Senate and House, state Senate and House, and municipal elections. More political news. Stacey Abrams, former Georgia House Minority Leader and Democratic nominee for Georgia governor back in 2019, will headline this year's Kefauver Dinner. It'll be this Saturday night, sponsored by the Hamilton County Democratic Party. Well, he lasted several years at WTCI, the area's public TV station, but now their president, Bob Colkin, has decided to leave the city for another job. In health news, the nationwide outbreak of cyclospora tied to contaminated lettuce has heightened safety concerns about imported food while underscoring a longer-term trend. U.S. regulators are conducting now fewer international inspections to catch contaminated produce before it lands on American plates.
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2: Afternoon, Chattanooga. You're listening to Let's Talk Money with Jim Place and Kyle Bryant. 267-1023 is the number. Start our market day with the Dow Jones sitting at 52,040, down about 340 points. S&P sits at 7,594, down about 42 points. Jim, how are you?
3: Three down days in a row. I'm not happy.
2: Ah, that's not that bad. With us today, we've got Amy Boulware from Chambliss Bonner. How are you, Amy?
4: I'm good. Thanks. Thanks for having me.
2: Absolutely. Always a pleasure. Max, are you with us?
5: It is art today.
2: Okay.
3: Max Max had to take his wife to a dental something.
2: Oh, right. Okay. All right. Well, good deal. Thanks, Art.
5: You're welcome.
2: All right. Well, so Amy's here. I think we should be talking estate planning. You know, your background, Amy, I think you've been on the show so many times. Why don't you give us just a little bit reintroduction of yourself? Tell us about your back. You've got a pretty unique background.
4: So I am an elder law and special needs social worker.
2: Yep.
4: So I work with our legal team. But I am a care management social worker, so
3: now,
4: I've had years of experience working with elders and people with disabilities.
3: And what we find out after the fact is that attorneys are not necessarily did not get the background in law school that you had as a social worker.
2: Oh my goodness!
3: And you have the Danas and the Dana Perrys and the Greg Willits of the people that realized over a period of time that there was a pretty significant gap.
2: Right.
4: Yeah, so I like to say lawyers speak lawyerlish and I speak English.
2: That's a great way of putting it.
4: But basically what they found is that the lawyers are fully equipped in handling the documents, but then they were seeing a lot of families come back and say, okay, so now I'm the power of attorney of my mother.
2: Mm-hmm.
4: What do I do with my mom?
2: Yeah.
4: And the lawyers, like, that's not in their scope.
2: Right.
4: And so I have said often to my coworkers, the attorneys, I'm like, what did you guys do with these people before I came here? And they just said, we didn't do that.
2: Yeah, well, I mean, that's kind of what you had to do,
4: that's
2: right?
4: That's fair, yeah.
2: I do think it was very wise for Chambliss to go out and hire someone with your experience and your credentials and your background to help navigate these things, because it is very complicated. Having gone through some of these processes with my parents, they're not, you know, they're still functional and doing the things that they need to do, but we've set up POAs, we've set up power of attorneys, healthcare, financial, all of those things. There's so much confusion around, okay, when does this start? How does this work? What do we do here?
3: You use an example that we were talking about before the show began that Amy was talking about, that where I've got a client right now that his wife passed away,
2: mm-hmm.
3: no siblings,
2: mm-hmm. no
3: doesn't
2: children.
3: Have a trustee for his trust, doesn't have an executor for his will, and doesn't really know which direction to go.
2: Yeah.
3: And then you can go out and historically, you could have gone out and you could hire a trust company to be a trustee of a trust. But in this particular case, this individual actually didn't have a trust.
2: Right.
3: In essence, he needed an executor.
2: Mm-hmm.
3: He needed a power of attorney.
2: Right.
3: And actually went to an outside entity, a gentleman that saw a gap in that has developed a practice to do that for people. And there's a lot more people in a situation where they don't have somebody to be the executor of their will or to be their power of attorney.
2: Yeah.
4: Well, and it's important that to understand that there is the difference of, you know, the financial piece and the fiduciary, and that's certainly important. And with, you know, the fraud and abuse and things that we are seeing every day, there are some, you know, really creepy people out there doing bad things.
2: Yeah.
4: So we want to be able to make sure we're protecting people from that. And then the person, which is really what I focus on, is the individual, the person. You know, everybody who goes into the hospital needs an advocate.
2: Mm-hmm.
4: Everybody who is, I think actually, everybody who's aging needs an advocate.
2: Absolutely.
4: Because, first of all, my dad used to say that. He passed away not too long ago, but he would say, he said everybody needs an Amy. But, you know, he was my biggest fan.
2: Sure.
4: He was also my co-producer, so we just, you know, leave it at that. But,
2: yeah.
4: But the issue was that it is a different language.
2: Yeah.
4: People, you can be highly educated and have no idea what people are talking about, you know, non-medical home care, assisted living, what does this mean? And so being able to understand that. And what does the person need and what do they qualify for and those kinds of things.
3: And the other aspect of this is that you're appointing individuals, and whether an individual is appointed as an executor and or as a power of attorney,
2: mm-hmm.
3: 95% of the time, from what I've just seen personally, and that's not a number that's probably legitimate, people are being appointed to a role where they have little or no idea what they're doing, and they have never been exposed to it before.
4: Yes, right. And they haven't talked about it.
2: And it's
3: no.
2: very
3: and
2: high stakes.
3: And they may not even have great communication between the person they're doing it for.
2: Right.
4: Right, exactly.
2: Yeah, and you need all of that laid out, a manageable process.
3: Well, you can end up, it's easy to end up in a situation where not only do you not have the answers,
2: You don't know what questions
3: exactly.
2: To ask.
3: Yeah.
2: That's exactly right.
4: Well, and a lot of people will say, well, I've been appointed the executor. Well, executor is after the person dies.
2: Right.
4: So my work is all about while people are still alive. You know, I mean, we can, you know, deal with a funeral and those things, but while people are alive, that's, you know, that's power of attorney. And, you know, when does it come into effect? Mm-hmm. One emergency. One situation, I just had a call with a son and daughter this morning who I had been working with their mom for issues with the dad. Mom was completely great, cognitively and all that. She's had a recent medical crisis, and suddenly they're like, oh, my God, we don't know what to do. We don't know what's going on.
3: Nothing gets worse in those scenarios than when the caregiver goes downhill.
2: Yeah, right.
3: Because that's the person playing the role. And I'll tell you what, if that person's your mother or your father and you don't really realize exactly what it is they're going through, how overwhelmed they are,
2: mm-hmm.
3: and how medically they can begin to go downhill just from pure wear and tear
4: mm-hmm.
3: of the obligation and the responsibility that's been put on them at a point in time when they're 84 years of age.
4: Exactly. Yeah.
3: They're 14 years from being 70, and they're tired, and they're run down, and now you're advocating that they become this massive procurer of everything for this other 84-year-old that can no longer do it for themselves.
4: Yeah.
2: Yeah.
4: I literally sat outside. I was with a friend the other day at Cracker Barrel, and we were sitting there in the rocking chairs, waiting, you know, to be called in. And I watched probably five or six different iterations of couples. You know, sometimes it was two
2: ladies. Were you out there looking for business?
4: Yeah, I was. Yeah,
2: that's
4: exactly.
2: A great place to prospect.
3: On the front porch or Cracker Barrel, by the guy.
2: Fish in a barrel.
4: Yeah, exactly. And I was sitting there watching people who probably should not have been driving,
2: uh-huh.
4: who could barely walk, who one person was helping the other person, and it was painful to watch them get in and out of the car, all those things. And I was like,
2: oof.
4: And that was just like one little, you know, click,
3: just one
4: and
3: little
4: I was
3: snapshot.
4: Like, there we go,
3: and
4: aging of America.
3: And then you realize that same person that was helping them get out of the car was trying to help them get out of a shower or get them out of the bathtub
4: exactly. At
3: 7 o'clock this morning or at 9 o'clock tonight and help them prepare for bed and make sure their teeth are brushed and things of that
2: all
3: nature.
2: All those things,
3: you know,
2: yes.
3: The things that you're trying to get your 18-month-old to do
4: yes.
3: that you need to oversee for your 85-year-old and who's going to be there.
4: Yes. Yeah.
3: Yeah. And it's also frustrating to the individual that's going through it because they know what it is they're supposed to be doing.
2: Right.
3: They and they can no longer do it for them, assuming they're still cognitively aware.
2: Yeah.
3: They know that their skills are getting diminished to the point that they can't do this.
4: That's right. And nobody chooses that.
2: No.
4: I mean, of course nobody.
2: Not.
4: And when you're with a child, the idea is that, okay, we're going to help them, but they're going to get better.
2: Right.
4: When, you know, and. There is.
3: Yeah, when you realize that, when you're at 84, you realize this baby's only getting worse. This ship ain't coming back.
2: Yes. It's kind of crazy to think about, but yeah, and it's not a fun process for anybody. But I will say, in my opinion, if you've already got the pieces in place to know what's going to happen, it's not going to make the actual process easier physically or anything like that, but mentally, you're at least going to know what's supposed to happen. How it's supposed to happen, and you can have a say so if
3: well,
2: you do.
3: Well, yes, you've got an advocate
2: exactly.
3: Now that can help you form the questions and help you find the answers
4: and a plan.
2: Yes.
4: You know, the plan is what am I going to need as I age? Mm-hmm. I mean, the hope is, you know, you're totally independent, and then you go to sleep, and you know, and I have people tell me
2: sure.
4: that. Well, I just want to go to sleep, you know. I have had people who've done that, clients who've done that, but not so many. If you live to be a certain age, then you do have a robustness of, you know, being able to live that long.
2: Mm-hmm.
4: But the reality is that as we age, our body parts change, things may change. And
3: they don't change, they break down.
4: Yeah,
3: let me explain that to you. They don't just
2: sugarcoat
3: like they just change.
2: Yeah.
4: Yes.
3: They
4: yes.
3: go south.
4: Yeah. Yeah, exactly.
3: And I don't mean it like south as in the SEC. I mean south as in south.
4: Yeah, exactly. And I think being realistic about it, having the conversations.
2: Yeah.
4: You know, I have two adult daughters who are who are both independent. Grown, one's married, and we have these conversations all the time
2: mm-hmm.
4: because of what their mom does, and
2: they're
4: always like, "Mom, does anybody else talk about this at the dinner table? Enough already." You know, my biggest fear, and this is what I tell my kids all the time. So my biggest fear is that I will have some kind of dementia, Alzheimer's disease, and I will turn into the nasty person who yells at people.
2: It happens.
4: Who
2: it's
4: goes
2: sad,
4: to,
2: but it does
4: who's
2: happen.
4: In an assisted living and telling people, you don't have enough staff here. I'm going to, you know, and I tell them all the time, I just want you to remind people that I took care of folks my whole life, that I was kind and I was an advocate. And right now, this is not me. You know? But I also tell my kids, if I need care, if I need to go somewhere, I want you to be able to do that.
2: Yeah. 267-1023 is the number. Let's Talk Money. We'll be right back.
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12: Mostly sunny and hot, 96 today, partly cloudy, 71 tonight. Scattered thunderstorms tomorrow at 92. It's 85. 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
2: We're back with Let's Talk Money. 267-1023 is the number.
3: All right, I got a question for Amy. This is this is something that came up a few weeks ago, and you sent an email to me. And this is one we've run into numerous times. Has to do with supplemental policies for Medicare.
2: Great question.
3: You go on Medicare, you can use one of the Medicare Advantage plans, and full disclosure, when my wife left the company she was working with, she was on a Medicare Advantage plan, and we ended up going the Medicare Advantage route. That was kind of before I kind of knew what the decision-making process was. Recently, I went in for a hearing test, and my hearing had gotten significantly diminished over a period of time. And I ended up getting hearing aids, and they were fairly expensive. And the Medicare Advantage plan paid like 70% of the cost for them, which normally in a supplemental plan, that wouldn't necessarily happen.
4: Correct.
3: And there was a case where I posted, I said, there was a pretty significant advantage to that. I had always heard from Amy and other people that there can be some pretty significant disadvantages to an Advantage plan versus buying the regular supplemental policies. Talk about the upside and the downside.
4: Okay. So basically, the difference, so there is what's called standard Medicare. Uh-huh. And if you had just Medicare,
2: just baseline Medicare, right?
4: Medicare A and B, everybody is going to pay a premium for their Part B, okay?
3: That's normally the 185 unless you've got IRMA.
4: Unless you have a higher income. So that's gonna come out of your Social Security, or you're going to pay it if you're not taking your Social Security yet. Part A, that's hospitalization. If you, if you've worked and paid into the system, there's no premium associated with that. If you just have Medicare, if I'm going to kind of broadly describe it, Medicare would work like the old-fashioned 80-20s. Like, Medicare would pay 80%.
3: And you'd pay out of pocket the other 20.
4: And you'd pay out of pocket for the other 20%.
2: Is there a deductible?
4: There are deductibles. Okay. So there are deductibles with the hospital piece, and there's a deductible with the
2: Are they pretty high?
4: Part B. The hospital is higher than the Part B is not. It's like, it's a little over, it's $250-something dollars. Okay. A year. So basically, you go to the doctor the first time and
2: you've
4: done that. So then with a supplement, Medicare supplements work in cooperation with Medicare.
2: Okay.
4: So, and there's
3: you're trying to cover the
4: 20%.
3: The last 20%.
4: Correct. You're going to try and cover the last 20%. And that is, there's different choices for those different supplements. They also have letters, which is confusing.
3: Like A, B, C, D.
4: Yes. So there's a lot of letters associated with Medicare. Those work depending on which one you choose. They work in cooperation with Medicare. If Medicare pays, then it's going to pick up the remaining 20% that Medicare didn't pay,
3: or a portion of that,
4: depending on which one you choose. Those are standardized. So if you get, you know, the G plan, let's say, of a supplement, no matter what company you purchase it from, G is G. Okay.
3: The government set the standards for A, B, C, D, E.
4: Correct.
3: Used to be F scarred away, now G.
4: Right. Yep. So, and then, so those are the two that go together. You don't have networks. You don't have to have referrals. As long as the place accepts Medicare, the supplement will pay. Okay. So the supplement might be through a company that maybe the hospital, like, let's talk about Vanderbilt. Vanderbilt is not taking Blue Cross Blue Shield right now. Mm-hmm. So if you have a supplement that's Blue Cross Blue Shield, that's actually not, that's not your medical insurance. That's supplementing your medical insurance. So they're going to take it. But, and then there's what's called a Part D, which is a prescription drug plan. And those prescription drug plans are very specific to the medicines you take and the pharmacy that you go to.
3: So if I were getting a Part D plan and I was, let's say, on an immune deficiency drug like an Enbrel or something of that nature, and it was costing $2,000 a month, I need to make sure that formula, I need to make sure D matches up to what I'm taking.
4: So the medicine you're taking, correct. And those actually can change yearly. There's open enrollment.
3: So you've
4: got
3: to be aware of the fact
4: aware.
3: That something may have come off or onto the formulary.
4: That's exactly
3: process.
4: Right. That's wow. exactly right. Now the supplements have a period of time. They around your 65th birthday, where it's called guaranteed issue. You could have all kinds of medical things going on 3 months before and 3 months after. And they are not able to look at that or deny you based on it.
3: No. I mean, if I turn 65 and I choose to go on Medicare and I choose to get a supplement, the supplement cannot turn me down because I've got cancer or anything else.
4: Correct. If you're in that period of time. There
3: yes.
4: are other times where there's that special period of time. If you've had work insurance, mm-hmm. and then now we're changing over, you have to show that you've had what they call credit to
3: now, coverage. Now, that's a point in time where you didn't retire at 65. Maybe you waited to 68 or 70 years of age. And as long as you can prove you were in a qualified plan, it's just like you turned 65. They've got to accept you.
4: Correct.
3: Medicare has no choice, and the supplemental company in that particular situation has no choice.
4: Correct. But if you're out of those guaranteed issue times, then they're going to do underwriting, and they're going to see whether or not.
3: Therein lies the situation. When I turn 65 on Medicare Advantage, now at 70 years of age, if I've had cancer, Medicare cannot deny me, but the supplemental company can require that I qualify medically if I fell out of that. Really, that 180-day period, three months before, 3 months after.
2: So if you let it go or you don't take advantage
3: then
2: of
3: you're,
2: it,
3: the,
2: you're
3: kind of on the Advantage plan and you're with that. Now,
4: right.
3: I'm one of those people that's been on that Advantage plan for quite a while, and I've not seen the downside of that yet.
4: So let's talk about how the Advantage plans work. Okay, so that's standard Medicare.
2: Mm-hmm.
4: You can go anywhere you want to go. You can, you know, you can pick up your card. I like to use my mom as an example. She had an extreme cancer. The doctors here said, we got to go to the specialist at Vanderbilt. We just picked up and went. Her Medicare covered her there. Supplement picked up the remaining. They had MD Anderson. There was no, we didn't have to do any of the jumping through hoops of referrals and all that.
2: Yep.
4: Okay. Then an Advantage plan is actually what's called a Medicare replacement plan. So the government still manages Medicare. the Advantage plans are set up, are managed by insurance companies. So the government gives this insurance company a pot of money for you. Okay, so whatever that is, I don't know what it is. They pay a pot of money to the insurance company to manage.
3: And so I'm now with the insurance company rather than on straight line Medicare, even though a lot of the advantages and disadvantages may be the same.
4: The basic benefits are the same. This is, you know, they are, however, they're managing them differently. So they are managing those dollars. So, for instance, with an Advantage plan, when they say on the commercials, no premium, that's actually a misnomer.
2: Really?
4: What it is no additional premium.
2: Yes. Yeah.
4: So you're still paying the 180, you know, the 180 or higher if you have a higher income. You're not paying the insurance company a premium.
3: But the supplemental policy.
2: Got it.
4: You know, but you are paying a premium. So that's one thing right there. You know, when they say that, it's like, no, that's not exactly. Now, there are also programs out there that are for low income people that, will help pay for those premiums. So,
2: okay.
4: So those commercials that say you may get more money back in your Social Security check. There are programs, but it's for relatively low income folks. So you have to meet a criteria. Okay. So that those are those pieces. The other pieces is that many of the Advantage plans have networks. They are similar to HMOs or PPOs, and they have, you know, you have to go to this doctor before you can go to that doctor. You've got to get a referral, things like that. Some of them don't. There's a lot of different ways
3: they are
4: managing.
3: So you may have a situation where I actually have to have a referral from my primary care doctor to the heart doctor or to the XYZ doctor.
2: Similar to normal.
3: I can't just automatically
4: Similar to the insurance that most people are used to, right? And then if you have co-pays, okay? So if you have standard Medicare and a supplement, one of the best, you know, one of the good supplements, you're not going to pay a co-pay when you go to the doctor. You're not going to pay a co-pay when you go to the hospital. So these co-pays, you know, if I'm in the emergency room, you're going to pay this. If you are in the hospital, you're going to pay this. And I'm okay with the numbers, you know, if people know what they are.
2: Yeah.
3: Well, now, and, like, you don't, I know just personally lately, I had to go do one scan and then one procedure with just baseline stuff. You get a little bit older and you go do those out there. I walked in to do them and they took the insurance card and that was fine.
2: Yeah.
3: Now, 8 weeks after the procedure, now I get the bill.
4: Right.
3: And the bill for the scan, it wasn't a lot of money. It was like $12.90. But, I mean, that was where the bill hadn't been settled up on the front end. When the company went through that process, it was $12.90 not paid. And now the provider of whatever the procedure was bills you back.
4: Yeah. So you're going to get bills.
2: 267-1023 is the number. Let's Talk Money. We'll be right back.
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3: You're back with Let's Talk Money. 267-1023 is the number. With us this afternoon, Amy Bulwer from Shambliss & Bonner. Amy, how do people get a hold of you?
4: You can call me at 423-321-0403, or my email is abulware at shamblesslaw.com.
3: Okay, continue on.
4: Okay, so the Advantage plans, basically they're managing your benefits, right? So you might have co-pays. You probably have, and depending on the different kinds, you might have different kinds of gatekeepers. You have to go to the primary care. You have to do that kind of stuff, which is okay, as long as you understand that. But the and Advantage plans have, they often have these add-ons, like what you're talking about. They will help pay for hearing aids, which standard Medicare does not. They might help pay for the membership to the Y.
3: So
4: in
3: essence, what I hear you saying, there are some advantages,
4: yes,
3: to Advantage plans.
4: Yes.
3: But at the same time, there can be, in a more limited set of circumstances, some significant disadvantages.
4: Okay, so that's where what I'm going to talk to you about. So when you're healthy, then the Advantage plans, actually these extra add-on things, can be very nice, right? What we are seeing in the real world is when people are sick and they need added levels of care is when the Advantage plans are kind of nickel and diming them. So if standard Medicare would pay for, let's say, the first 20 days of rehab. So say you want to go to Siskin or you want to go to one of the rehab hospitals in town. Standard Medicare and a supplement will pay for the 20 days. What we're seeing is the Advantage plans are like, yeah, we have that benefit, but we want the people out faster.
2: Mm-hmm.
4: So instead of being able to stay the 20 days, which I'm not saying everybody needs 20 days, but they're wanting people out in a lower level of care because, of course, that's going to cost them less money.
2: Right.
4: So they want you to go home with home health or they want you to do outpatient therapy. And so what we're seeing is that people are being denied those extra rehab benefits, whether acute care or in a subacute or skilled nursing facility. They are whipping people out much quicker because of
3: costing them more money.
4: Yeah. Right?
2: Typical
4: so
2: insurance,
4: even
2: right.
4: though it's a benefit with Medicare, that's what, and that's happening in reality. So then doctors are having to fight to keep somebody in rehab and they're having to have these conversations and do doc to docs and all these other things. And the people are being told, well, you can be in rehab for 3 days or you can be in rehab for 4 days. And then it's a day to day conversation. And so that is impacting the higher level of care that a person may need. And so the insurance company is managing those dollars when people are needing a higher level of care.
3: And whereas in standard Medicare, kind of what you see is what you get.
4: Yes. Yeah.
3: They're going to cover it.
4: Yes. Yes.
3: And so in essence, what you're saying is healthy, Medicare Advantage, not an issue. But
2: right.
3: once you get there,
2: mm-hmm.
3: you're on that Medicare Advantage plan and you've run through 5, 6, 7, 8 years and you've been on that Advantage plan for 7 or 8 years. You cannot necessarily, Medicare doesn't have any choice but to take you back.
2: Right.
3: But the Advantage plan does have a.
4: The supplemental plan
3: at that point has a choice.
2: Yeah.
3: And they're simply going to make you medically qualify.
4: Yeah. Yeah. Yeah. And so then it's too late to make the change. And that's when it is only then that we start hearing, and we're hearing this a lot. You know, I do advocacy. People call me and say, Amy, you know, my mom is in rehab and they're trying to get her out and she can't get out of bed well. And I don't know what we're going to do. And I don't understand how this is
3: working.
4: And
3: Amy immediately knows they're on an Advantage plan.
4: Yep.
2: Yeah.
3: Because the conversation wouldn't be coming up otherwise.
4: That's right. That's
2: interesting.
4: Right. That's right. And so that's where I would say the sicker people are, the more intense kind of care that they need, medical care that they need, is when the Advantage plans are limiting.
3: What percentage of people are able to requalify for the supplemental plans that were on an Advantage plan?
4: I don't know the answer to that. I can tell you that they look at significant medical situations. Have you had a heart attack? Have you had a stroke? Have you, you know, do you have dementia? They look at the medicines that the person takes. And then it's underwriting, you know. So I always say, I never get rid of what you have until you've tried. I mean, there's no downside to saying, okay, I'm going to try. Let's see if I can make it through underwriting. And then you do that, you know, and see. But the other thing is that with each hospitalization or each test, you're going to pay a copay and out of pocket. So a lot of the hospital plans, the Advantage plans will have, you know, you're going to pay $1,000 for this and $100 for that and $500 for that. They do have a limit, so a maximum out-of-pocket expense. What people forget when they haven't had to use their plan, they forget that exists. So then they start getting the medical bills.
2: Yeah.
4: And they start, you know,
2: surprise.
4: They're like, wait, what is this? Why do I owe this?
3: Now, you're also getting this at a point in time where you and or your significant other is much sicker.
2: Yeah.
4: Yes.
3: And your bills are adding up for a variety of different issues.
2: You don't have money coming in.
4: Right.
2: I mean, you might be on a tighter budget.
3: Yeah.
4: Yes.
2: Absolutely.
4: And so a lot of people look at the premium, mm-hmm. right? And they go, okay, I don't have an extra premium. They're going to say, zero premium for this plan,
3: yeah.
4: right?
3: I'm not paying for the supplemental policy because I'm on Medigap.
2: Right.
3: Or
4: yeah.
3: I'm on Medicare
4: I'm
3: Advantage.
4: Yeah. So I'm not paying, you know, so So, but it's understanding that there are the two pieces to this. There's the financial piece and understanding it. And then there's the, how does it impact my care?
2: Yeah.
4: So the other thing is that we're seeing, in a lot of, situations right now, like health systems will say, we're not taking United. Or we're not taking Blue Cross Blue Shield. And if you've got an Advantage plan and you go to, you know, the group that, you know, the Heart Institute.
2: Yeah.
4: And Heart Institute says, I'm not going to take that plan. Then you're.
3: You can't go to the Heart Institute.
2: And that, but that's not, generally, that didn't come into play unless you've got the Advantage or the.
4: Correct. No,
2: but
4: no, no.
2: Regular Medicare is pretty much accepted.
4: That question comes up a lot.
2: So
3: the takeaway becomes if you're not sick, you may find yourself fine with the Advantage plan until you've got a major illness, and then you're getting the nickel and dime situation.
2: The Heart Institute,
3: or you're getting rejected. You can't go to this organization. But
2: can you go there and say, all right, I have my Advantage plan, but I don't want to use it. I just want to use regular old Medicare.
4: No.
2: Okay.
4: No.
2: Once you have it, you're in it.
4: No, that's your insurance. But, so it's a replacement plan.
2: Okay.
4: So when people say, I have Medicare and I have, you know, Blue Cross Blue Shield Advantage or whatever
2: you have Advantage. Yeah.
4: You have the Advantage.
2: But
4: the same in the cards. And a lot of people have them in their wallet, and they show me all the cards, and I'm like, okay, well, I had one
3: situation where a person, in essence, had quite a bit of money, and their spouse was on an Advantage plan, and they wanted to send them to XYZ for a special cancer treatment, and they turned them down. And she actually switched her spouse back.
2: That's
3: Medicare,
2: what I was going to ask.
3: And paid the 20% out of pocket.
2: Yeah, that's what I was wondering.
3: You could drop that, switch back, but you're going to owe the 20% out of pocket.
4: And 20% of a lot of money is a lot of money.
3: Yes.
4: The other thing that I think is important.
2: Let's take a break and come back to this. 267-1023 is the number. Let's Talk Money. We'll be right back.
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12: Mostly sunny and hot today, 96, partly cloudy overnight, 71, scattered thunderstorms by tomorrow, and 92. 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
2: You're back with Let's Talk Money. 267-1023 is the number. All right, Amy, we're running out of time. I cut you off. I apologize. We had to cut to the break. You were mid-thought. Do you remember where you were?
4: One of the things that I think is important is that these decisions are all individual decisions, right? So you really need to understand the choices that you're making.
2: Right.
4: And the questions to ask. And it may not be to somebody who's just selling the stuff. It may be, you know, we need to be educated on this and what my choices are. The other thing is that there is a big push nationally to kind of get rid of standard Medicare as an option and push people to, because the government doesn't want to be running an insurance, medical insurance.
2: Sure.
4: And so more of a push to these Advantage plans. So we see that, you know, that happening as well. Generally, they don't take the plans away from people that already have them. But, you know, we're seeing that that's something that's probably coming down the pike.
3: When you hear the term Medicare for all.
4: Yeah.
3: Who are we talking about? Okay. Which for all wins?
4: So Medicare for all, I think.
3: I mean, if you see it,
4: they're talking about is that a nationalized insurance system.
2: Yes.
3: Would that be Medicare that would run that program, or would they supplement them all out to the Advantage plan?
4: My guess is they're talking about to the Advantage plans. I mean, that's my guess, these kind of plans where the insurance companies are managing.
3: I mean, because I would make the assumption in that world that they're not really trying to necessarily destroy the healthcare industry and make it go away, because that would have an adverse effect on your economy in general.
2: I'd say so.
3: And I didn't know the answer to the question I just asked you, but I had the same assumption you did, that when they say Medicare for all, they're talking about Medicare Advantage plans for all. That would still be, because a lot of people think, well, that would no longer be insurance company regulated. That's not necessarily going to be the case as to what would take place.
4: Yeah. I mean, it's basically saying that, you know, people in our country need to be able to access insurance in order to have the medical care that they need. And, you know, when they got rid of all, and this is not a Medicare issue, this is the, you know, on the marketplace, when they got rid of the supplements, I mean, the, you know, the income-based premiums, so many
3: for the
4: marketplace.
3: Yeah, market.

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2: Gosh. Amy, thanks for being here today. It's always a pleasure to have you. Coming up next, Yaffe Live from 1 to 3, Sport Talk 3 to 7. 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
5: From ABC News, I'm Wayne Cabot. The Supreme Court this morning effectively ripped up and threw away the map that Republicans in Missouri drew at the president's request to squeeze out a majority Democratic district in Congress. ABC's Catherine Falder says the justices sided with Democrats 54 days before the election.
6: It certainly is a loss for Republicans going into the midterms, of course, because they obviously hoped that new map would be used. And now the Supreme Court is saying that that old map, that 2022 map, must be used. This map was already used during those primary contests.
5: Democrats say it's a bribe, that $5,000 check President Trump promised last night to all U.S. adults on the condition Republicans win Congress in November. Republicans are relatively silent about the idea. Democrat Senate Leader Chuck Schumer says Trump is trying to bribe the American people for their votes. As to what it would cost, Senator Chris Coons of Delaware, Chris Coons calling it a $1.3 trillion attempt to pay off voters, which would explode the deficit, making a bad economy worse. Separately, Trump is promising $500 checks in just a few weeks to people in 30 states who he says were overcharged for Obamacare. Lindsey Clancy juror Nick Dargy tells ABC's Aaron Katursky that the holdout juror never explained himself.
7: There was several times I would ask him to show us like evidence or, you know, describe a witness testimony that helped to prove what he was saying. And he couldn't.
5: 16 former University of Michigan hockey players allege in a federal lawsuit that they were subjected to sexualized hazing that became a standard part of the program's culture for two decades. The lawsuit claims legendary coach Red Berenson and longtime assistant Mel Pearson knew about and encouraged the abuse. Wholesale inflation picked up last month, 5.4% now, year to year. 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
4: Well, I have a confession to make. As I'm just a terrible conservative talk show host here, but I got a confession to make. I didn't watch a second of the midterm convention. Did not watch
11: the crowd
4: one looked, bit of it.
11: The crowd looked kind of thin.
4: Did it really? I don't know. I couldn't tell you.
11: I saw a picture.
4: I couldn't tell you. Look. I want you to weigh in right now. If you're, I mean, obviously, if you're a Democrat, you weren't really interested, or maybe you were. Maybe you want to hate on it. That's fine. But if you're the average Republican voter out there, did anybody listening watch it? Tell me on the text monster here, 423-267-1023. Did anybody watch it? Is this really going to be the thing that energizes the vote when it comes to Trump supporters or Republicans for the midterms? I'm kind of doubtful. I want to believe it. I understand, as I've said many times before, that Reagan was the great communicator and Trump's the great entertainer. But this is not, maybe it helps those in the party, like those actually running, it kind of unites the party. I don't know. Tell me what you think, because if I wasn't going to take the time to watch it, I can't imagine the average person out there. I mean, you had NFL football last night. You have remembrances of 9/11. You have all kinds of stuff going on, plus your ordinary lives. Was this high on your priority list? So we'll talk about that and much more. And yes, Trump's gimmick when it comes to trying to get votes. You are listening to Yaffe Live. This is the show where you can count on the latest news, the best guests, and the best live and local talk, all for your midday commute right here on the Talk Monster. Also coming up in the show, we'll have those Tennessee bullet points. The bottom of the hour, we'll speak with Brandon Lewis. He is with the Tennessee Conservative, and you can always read his stuff at TennesseeConservativeNews.com. As I mentioned, you got NFL football starting, so Quake will join us for our Sports Monster segment of the day. We do that every day. In the next hour, I'll speak with Christopher Reed. He is host of The Daily Controversy, and much, much more on the show. Now, Captain Max is not here today. He'll be back tomorrow, but thank God Art is filling in, producing. Different schedule for him today. So, Art, I just have to say appreciate it.
11: Are you comforted?
4: Am I comforted? I mean, yes.
11: Thank you.
4: I didn't want to do it. I'm just saying. But how are you today, sir?
11: I'm good. Thank you.
4: Are
11: you?
4: Good. I know you're eating in there, so I'll
11: I'm multitasking. I'm good.
4: Don't worry about it. I mean, Max eats all the every day.
11: Yeah.
4: Behind there. Hey, at least you chewed and swallowed before you got behind the microphone. I'm just saying. Don't worry about it. All right. So, okay. Let's talk about it. One person did text in and say it was packed and sold out. Was pretty good overall. Okay. So, someone positive about it. I'm not, I'd hate to be a downer. I'm really honestly asking, did you watch it? Are you excited about it? Is this the thing that really energizes the vote? I guess it's better than nothing. But of course, we have to start with the gimmick. And I want Trump supporters out there to tell me, is this a good idea? Is this a good idea? So here's what Trump, this is what got all of the attention. I actually think Trump did this in part because John Fetterman was getting all the attention because he spoke through a video at the Republican convention. And I wonder if Trump's like, hey, I'm not going to be outdone by a Democrat. I'm going to do something even bigger. And then he promises this.
12: If the Republicans win the House of Representatives and the United States Senate, both of them, because of our economic, tremendous economic success, like in history, we've never had anything like what's happening. But because of our tremendous strength and success economically, I will issue a dividend to every adult citizen in the United States of America for $5,000.
4: Now, I guess I'll give him credit for one thing. Politicians are always promising goodies to their voters. Always. You'll get this if you vote for me. You'll get that. Free healthcare, whatever it is. The left loves to be Santa Claus to voters. So I guess I give him credit for just straight out saying, here's some cash. Vote for us and I'll give you some cash. But we all know this is a terrible idea and a gimmick, right? We all know there's a reason why we don't do this all the time. Why don't we give everyone $5,000 every day? Wouldn't that be great? No, it's called inflation. We actually did this. We did this during COVID. We decided, even after the pandemic, we needed to give out more stimulus checks. Oh, it sounds great until everything else costs more. Now, I don't really have to tell you this. I know you know this already. I get it. And Trump does things to get attention. I know you know. I know it. I get it. I don't really have to explain this. Now, Trump did get to some other things and some decent messaging that I actually think is fine, including when he said this.
12: Because of that, we have the greatest numbers ever on immigration. We stopped it cold. It was a disaster. It was destroying our country. But we'll get onto that. When I'm on the ticket, Republicans always do very well. I'm asking you to let us finish the job we began with the greatest 2 years in the history of the presidency. This has been the most successful 2 years financially and every other way in the history of the presidency. We gave you no tax on tips, no tax on overtime, and no tax on Social Security for our great seniors. In state after state, the Democrat establishment has been overthrown and replaced by crazed lunatics and radicals. They call themselves Democrat socialists, but actually they're communists. They're not socialists. They're long beyond socialists. You're going to lose your border. You're going to lose your tax cuts. You're going to lose your safety and security. You're going to lose your wealth. Our country is going through hell. You will be going through hell just like you did just 2 years ago. We went through hell. We were a laughingstock all over the world.
4: All right, so I'm totally fine with the message because that is the message Republicans have to say. They have to go out there and be like, look, the other side, they're socialists. They're being taken over by the radical left. And I mentioned, I really believe one of the biggest reasons why Trump won in 2024 is a rejection of the radical left. When it comes to the cultural issues, a lot of people are like, we can't vote for the other side. And whether you like it or not, that's kind of how it works in American politics. We're in mostly a two-party system. We could talk about how you change that. Don't think it's going to change anytime soon. That's the reality. So a lot of people voted for Trump last time as a rejection of the radical left. So it's kind of smart to make a play because he is right. They are being taken over by radical socialists. But it's hard to argue, hey, vote against socialism, and oh, I'm going to give each person $5,000. Let's not argue socialism with more socialism. Like I said, at least Trump's being honest. He's not trying to create a government program here that we're all dependent on for the end of time. He's just saying, hey, here's some cash. But still, obviously, this is a bad idea. We all know it's a bad idea. It will be changed into something else, probably. It would cost about, according to what I heard, it would cost about $1 trillion to actually put this in place. And he said he's going to pay for it through tariff revenue. We're not getting enough tariff revenue to do that. And by the way, a tariff is a tax. So we're going to pay for it through another tax. So you're going to pay for it through a tax, and then we're just going to give it back to you. How about just don't do the tax then? So I just, yeah, one person texted in, and this is kind of the point. He said, I thought socialism is evil. However, why are we now having government invest in private companies and giving voters a $5,000 bribe? I mean, dividend. If you vote for Republicans. Exactly. This is one of the biggest. I mean, usually what gets Trump into trouble, I've told you, a 10% more disciplined Trump is a better Trump's mouth. Most of his policies are okay. But at some point, I would hope, and this is why I'm your voice of reason, at some point, I hope we would actually get serious about solving the problems in this country. I'm tired of gimmicks. And when I say I'm tired of gimmicks, I'm talking about on both sides. I'm tired of gimmicks. This idea that the government can provide you free stuff is a gimmick, but this idea of giving you a $5,000 check, it's a gimmick. We have to get serious. And I've said for a while, if you want a real solution, if you want to talk about an alternative vision, if the Democrat socialists really are taking over the Democrat Party, the alternative vision must be based on free markets. It must be based on individual liberty. It cannot be based on just a different type of socialism, but it's more deal-making. Now, I will say this, kind of an anecdotal history for you. It's not exactly unprecedented. I've already talked about how all politicians want to give away stuff. But did you know that early on in the Republic, there were many elections held? I mean, this is very early on in the Republic. Some of the candidates would actually bring alcohol to give away at the voting places, at the polling places. Did you know that was a thing? And in fact, if they didn't, there would be riots at some of the voters would be very mad. They would show up to polling places. This is very, very early on, the beginning of the Republic. They would show up at polling places and be like, where's our drinks?
11: That is too funny.
4: I mean, it's legit. Look at the history on that. It's quite funny. So I guess it's not totally unprecedented, but I would almost prefer that than just giving everyone $5,000 checks. How about that? Now, someone texted in, I'm sure he's joking, but he said, another trillion won't hurt. Give me my $5,000. Look, here's my financial advice to you. And I'm being totally serious here. If this ends up happening, first, it seems unlikely that Republicans will keep control of Congress. So it probably wouldn't happen anyway. But let's say it does. If you get $5,000, use it to pay off debt, because that's the best use of it. Because everything's just going to get more expensive. It will just make inflation worse. That's what happens when you do this. So the only way to really, you know, effectively use the cash you're getting, I mean, you could put it in a savings account, but it'll be worth less because of inflation. The best thing to probably do is to pay off debt, because you're probably going to have to put more on the credit card in the future, since things will cost more, you know? And the thing is, I think most Republicans, I mean, I know Democrats are against it. I think most Republicans are listening and are like, yeah, probably not the best idea. But he knows how to get attention, and we're all talking about it. So maybe that's something. And as I mentioned, John Fetterman, he actually spoke there. And maybe he was just, Trump's like, how dare Fetterman get all the attention? Because that's what everyone was talking about before this. So he's like, I'm going to say this. Oh, I forgot this as well. He says he wants to rename New Mexico to New America. New America's in America. Can you come up with something just a little bit better than this? All right, if you want to weigh in, you can. We have the text monster here, 423-267-1023. 423-267-1023. One person said, if he's got that kind of money, why not put it into Social Security Trust Fund? Here's the dirty little secret. We don't have that kind. We don't have any money. We are $40 trillion in debt. We actually don't have anything. All right. We're going to move on from this. We have the Tennessee bullet points coming up next. Brandon Lewis at the bottom of the hour as well. Much more to get to on Yaffe Live. Stay with us back in just a moment.
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19: Sunny and hot today, 96, partly cloudy tonight, and 71, and tomorrow, scattered thunderstorms, and a high of 92. 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
4: 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He'll join me at the bottom of the hour. He does every Thursday. And after the interview, the video will be posted on their website. 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Number four today, UTC issues a safety advisory amid vehicle break-ins. So just kind of a little public service announcement, I guess, for you. If you have any, if you work there or any kids, or maybe you go to the school. The Chattanooga Police Department is investigating a series of vehicle break-ins in the 1100 block of East 10th Street. The University of Tennessee at Chattanooga issued a public safety notice to students in the area. Now, CPD responded to two separate calls for vehicle break-ins in the same area. They did this on September 9th, so yesterday. UTC provided tips to help keep cars secure and urged anyone with information to contact police departments. So there you go. Just wanted to let you know about that. By the way, UTC, the tips that they put out were park in busy, well-lit areas whenever possible. Never leave your keys in your vehicle. Never leave your vehicle running when unattended. Do not leave valuables in your vehicle. And always close and lock your vehicle's doors and windows. So pretty common sense, but they had some break-ins. So wanted you to know about that. Number three today, Mayor Betsy Henderson vetoes a corporate welfare resolution in Knox County. So after taking office, one of the first actions taken by Knox County, Tennessee Mayor Betsy Henderson was to veto a resolution that committed taxpayer funding for a pilot agreement to developers of luxury townhomes. Action that pleased conservative voters and solidified her promise of fiscal responsibility to taxpayers. Now, in simple terms, the agreement would have given the developers of luxury housing units in the John Seaver Highway in that area about 50% property tax discount on the proposed development for a period of 20 years. Now, the resolution was passed by the Knox County Commission on August 31st. The presiding officer of the commission, Gina Oster, signed the resolution. Now, Commissioner Andy Fox voted no on the tax abatement resolution and later urged Mayor Henderson to issue a veto, which she did on September 3rd, shortly after taking office.
11: Severe.
4: Oh, it's severe. Sorry. I say, what did I say? Severe?
11: I can't remember.
4: Sorry. You know, what's funny is I've actually asked that on the show before. I think I asked Max, and I think he told me, and I still get it wrong today. So I apologize for that. Severe. But yeah, the mayor of Knox County has decided to veto this resolution. Says here, Fox represents the citizens of the 9th District in the area where the proposed development would take place. That's Andy Fox who voted no. He reminded both decision makers and stakeholders that property owners in proximity to the proposed development would be obligated to pay all of their property taxes, while the developer would enjoy a 50% discount on their property taxes, the crux of citizen opposition to the pilot agreement. So citizens in Fox's district have taken to social media celebrating the fact that the new mayor is addressing their concerns and praising Fox for his role in the veto. Now, Commissioner Fox went on to say the developer would not be paying its fair share of property taxes in proportion to the increased costs of Knox County services. So there you go. Number two today. Let's see here. Nashville Airport, the board there, is poised to approve the Dolly Parton name change, which isn't really surprising. You would think they would rename the Knox County or the Knox Airport too. You know, the airport there, that one makes sense.
11: But yeah, anybody who voted against naming the Nashville Airport Dolly Parton would probably need to hire some security.
4: Right? Pitchforks and torches would be out against them. That's right. The Nashville Airport Board is expected to unanimously approve renaming the Nashville International Airport as Dolly Parton International Airport. This is expected to happen on Friday. Now, this is also following the county icon's, or the country icon's, death at age 80 in late August. Tennessee Governor Bill Lee and airport officials announced the plan shortly after her passing, saying the change would honor the East Tennessee's native music, generosity, and volunteer spirit. At the place where Tennesseans and Tennessee welcomes the world, the three-letter code BNA would remain unchanged. Officials note the renaming process could cost millions and require additional government approvals. Yeah, I think most of that will be fast-tracked. When you're talking about Dolly Parton, yes, most of that will be fast-tracked, I think. And number one, Axios has a report out claiming that Glenn Jacobs is the likely successor to Marsha Blackburn in the U.S. Senate. This comes after the flock cameras fight that he had in his county. So Axios is reporting that former Knox County Mayor Glenn Jacobs is now seen as the leading choice for Senator Marsha Blackburn to appoint to temporarily fill her U.S. Senate seat if she wins Tennessee's governor's race in November. Now, under state law, the governor would name an interim successor until the next regular November election, putting Blackburn in the unusual position of choosing her own replacement. Now, other names floated include Representatives Diana Harshbarger, Tim Burchett, Chuck Fleischman, and Andy Ogles, plus many others. House Speaker Cameron Sexton, that name has been floated as well as Blackburn's temporary replacement. Now, Jacobs declined his own gubernatorial bid to endorse Blackburn and now serves as her campaign treasurer. The Axios assessment follows his final act as mayor, canceling Knox County's flock safety license plate reader cameras, and recent praise from President Trump calling him a great guy with a big political future. And just so you know, Glenn Jacobs was Kane in the WWF, or now it's the WWE. You know, he was Kane. He was a wrestler. I was a fan of his back in the day when I was a fan of wrestling. I've said for a while, I mean, there are a lot of people saying that it should be Tim Burchett. I think she is going to appoint Glenn Jacobs. I think it's a foregone conclusion, honestly. This segment of the program brought to you by the Tennessee Conservative. We'll talk more about this story, which you can find at TennesseeConservativeNews.com. Subscribe today. Tell them Yaffe sent you.
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21: ABC News, I'm Wayne Cabot. Missouri is getting its old map back.
22: In a brief unexplained order with no noted dissents, the Supreme Court granted a request by a Democrat-backed advocacy group to block the GOP-favored map. The decision likely ends the legal whiplash over Missouri's map 2 months to Election Day.
21: ABC's Peter Haralambos on those congressional maps. The $5,000 President Trump promised last night to all U.S. adults if Republicans win Congress is being called a bribe by Democratic leader Chuck Schumer and an economic disaster by Delaware Senator Chris Coons. He says it's a $1.3 trillion attempt to pay off voters at a time where $40 trillion in debt. The president is also promising $500 checks will go out in a few weeks to people in 30 states who he says were overcharged for Obamacare. The S&P is down, on track for a fourth straight loss. Wholesale inflation picked up last month. It's 5.4% from year to year. This is ABC News.
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4: 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Brandon, how are you, sir?
5: Man, I'm glad to be here. Well, I got a question, a rock and roll question, because all of your segments start and end with rock and roll. Have you ever heard of Airborne, The Lazies, Rhino Bucket, any of those bands?
4: I feel like I've heard Airborne. I don't know if I've heard the other ones. I'm gonna
5: send you some hard rock recommendations of bands that I play on my workout playlist, and they're not as modern as yours, but I think you'll like. It's a good backbeat, good guitars. You'll like it.
4: So yeah, I tend to like more modern rock. I'm being told that what I listen to is called divorced dad rock, is what someone told me once, because it's like from the 2000s or whatever. So you know, when you're talking Breaking Benjamin or Alter Bridge or something. I'm not a divorced dad, but that's what I'm being told. But I like a lot of newer stuff as well. It's just, I'm a drummer. What can I say? That's what I'm into. But I'll listen to anything. So, yeah, send that to me. Let's get to some of these stories right now. I saw the first story you guys have, TennesseeConservativeNews.com, is that the Knox County Sheriff has announced a shift to task force model of immigration enforcement, which is good news, right?
5: Yeah. I mean, it essentially takes the sheriff's department in Knoxville from more of a passive role to more of an active role. Currently in the what they call the jail enforcement model, and I can't recall, and I'll have to go back and look at my notes. I know that Hamilton County is involved in the jail enforcement model. I don't know if they are going to move to this new one as Knox County has. That'd be a good question for Austin Garrett. But the jail enforcement is basically like, when you get arrested and you're here illegally, we're going to contact ICE. I mean, that's basically mm-hmm. be helpful in that process and facilitate that, maybe hold them a little longer, et cetera. Whereas now local officers can help ICE with enforcement if they arrest them and someone is here illegally, I believe that they can contact ICE before in advance of incarceration. And then perhaps if working in partnership, they know that there is something nefarious going on, and the underlying theme is that most of these folks are here undocumented, and they have a notion of that they can work more closely with ICE. So this is a good progressive model. And I do believe that if the major metro areas that are in Republican control do this, I think this is another large step to turning off the magnets in Tennessee. So I think this is a positive movement.
4: Yeah, it's good. It's probably going to have to be done on the county level, like you said, because a lot of these cities, unfortunately, are controlled by Democrats, and I don't see the Democrat leaders wanting to be a part of it.
5: No, they may not want to be a part of it, but it would not surprise me in the upcoming legislative session if, you know, closed circuit transmission, the smart Republicans that are in office in the legislature that listen to this program, even if they do it in a closet when nobody is listening, is that this would be a great bill to pass because they basically had pushback from government lobbyists the last time that they even talked about this in the legislature. And I think, you know, they tend to do things slow in the legislature. The house is on fire. You know, they start with a cup of water and they move up to a bucket. And then eventually they call the fire department. Now, half the house is burned down by then. But they do, you know, eventually catch on to these things. And so I think making it a requirement for state funding for these municipalities would be a terrific move to make sure that they participate in at least one of these programs. So we'll see how that moves forward in the legislature and if there's any activity on it. Because in closing, you know, I discovered this during COVID when I was trying to wrest us free from the clutches of Jim Coppinger, is that all the authority for the cities and the counties come from the state. And if the state wants to make a change in local government, they can.
4: So, yeah, I would predict it will definitely come up. Will it pass? I'm not so sure. But I think someone's definitely going to bring it up.
5: Yeah, I'm eager to see if that happens.
4: Yep. Let's move on to the next story here. Very interesting. New polls show that Blackburn is leading in the Tennessee governor's race. Not too surprising there. But there are some polls as well that sees Tim Burchett as the favorite to replace her in the Senate. Now, I just had something in my bullet points where Axios says that Glenn Jacobs is probably the one who's going to be replaced. But what do you think?
5: Well, I think, you know, first off, it is unsurprising. You know, when you have been a statewide elected official and then you run a primary campaign and you've spent money, these polls are going to reflect what has happened in the campaigns relative to messaging up to this point. And this, all of these numbers will tighten and dramatically change as we move toward the general election. They always do, right? Looking at polls before money has been spent in elections is kind of, you know, looking at a plant before it's been watered and it's grown for 3 months, right? It's going to be different in 3 months. And so that's going to change. And it is not very surprising that Tim Burchett is likely a lead there for two reasons. Number one, he was mayor of Knoxville. Number two, he's got a congressional district that is larger than Knoxville, and he has just got this amazing social media presence and an uncanny ability to connect with Tennesseans. That's the reason that he has the social media presence, because he resonates. Glenn Jacobs has been was one of only about three elected officials to stand up during COVID, and I have a lot of respect for him as a leader. And he was very helpful to Marsha Blackburn in her campaign. And so we will see, you know, if that decision is made by the Blackburn administration, should be elected for governor based upon public sentiment or if it's, you know, based on personal decision making. So that will all be, in the end, just left up to her, to be honest.
4: Yeah. My prediction, and who knows, is that she will end up picking Glenn Jacobs. I think part of it, though, is they don't want to lose Burchett in Congress. You know, I think that's something to consider as well.
5: Yeah, I mean, he's done a great job. Anytime you see someone consistently, this is just my opinion. When you see someone, typically you see a Republican that's voting no against party lines in leadership. It is rarely that they are doing it in a liberal direction. They're almost always doing it in a more conservative direction. You don't see a lot of liberal defectors in a caucus of Republicans, but you do see more conservative defectors. And essentially what they're usually doing is like, hey, the constituents don't like this. I didn't get sent up here to compromise what my constituents want. So Tim Burchett has been very good over the years of listening to the people more so than leadership, which is what you really want when you send somebody to any governing body.
4: Yeah, and I misspoke there. I meant they probably want him in the House. They don't want to lose him in the House. Obviously, you would still be in Congress if you were appointed to the Senate. But it's just a feeling. But it could go either way, I think. Speaking with Brandon Lewis, another thing I do want to talk about as well, because it's one of the big topics still, data centers. So there's a new poll out that say Tennesseans say no to tax breaks for data centers. And my take on this is, you have people, even conservatives, that are pro or anti-data center, but I think most people agree, if we're going to have them, they don't need any tax breaks. They don't need any subsidies. So that's something where you could probably get something passed in the legislature, but what do you think?
5: I think so. I mean, it's interesting to me, and I think you see this with the flock cameras, how different segments of industry will become a focus because of their negative impact, and some kind of skate by and get the incentives anyway, and some things capture the imagination of the electorate, and it gets legs and runs in certain directions legislatively, and I think that's one of those things. But corporate welfare is, as a whole, is something that is unpopular when people are polled about it, but it's not something usually that captures their attention. And I think this is just because it is new, because it is different, because it does have so many visible, immediate impacts. And if I might say, you know, conservatives tend to be conservative, and they don't want things to change very fast. And AI represents that dramatic change that may bring with it negative consequences. And so I think that's why you're seeing a lot of this with the TVA rate structure stuff, with people turning down data centers, and also, you know, withholding corporate welfare from those that typically economic development cabals are able to get for other more traditional businesses.
4: I'd agree with that. It really does come down to me anyway. It comes down to sort of this uncertainty about AI. I mean, there is a general fear among a lot of people on AI. And I think it kind of, that and flock cameras both represent AI in the future in that kind of way, right?
5: Yes, everyone's seen the Terminator movies. We know what's coming. And so people are fearful. And there are a lot of very smart people out there that are sounding the alarm about the potential of this stuff. And I think, as in most cases with government, until it gets off the rails and something crazy and significant happens, you probably won't see a whole lot of change. We tend to manage by in government, we manage by problems and not by, predictions. And so we'll see what happens with it. But I think this is going to continue. But I also think it's not going away. So it'll be something that it's on its way. It's going to be part of our daily lives. We just have to try to be smart about it and put the guardrails on the road.
4: All right. Brandon Lewis is with the Tennessee Conservative. Another story I really want to talk to you about is we have a third former Nashville public school employee is alleging grade manipulation. Did you see this story? So is it grade inflation? I've heard of that really on the collegiate level. Is it apparently something going on the grade school level as well?
5: So, you know, we have a lot of, not all, but we have a lot of government diploma factories out there where we're graduating functionally illiterate and uneducated kids. And because they want to keep the funding and because they don't want to look bad as an administration, they do things that really aren't in the best interest of the student. And this case is the practice of what they call credit recovery. And that is where basically a student sits in the algebra class for 6 months, doesn't learn anything, is failing every test. And then at the very end, these teachers will say, if you take this multiple choice quiz, and I don't see how in a math class, you could take a multiple choice quiz and know anything about it. But if you get a 60, you get to pass. And what is happening is these teachers are not only coaching, according to these people, which I completely believe, by the way, they're not only coaching to this test and teaching to this test. The kids know that they can basically fail the entire year.
4: Right.
5: And then take this little test at the end and cram for it. And if they get a 60, they can do it. And they also have allegations of the teachers giving them chances to correct it if they get below a 60. So I don't know about y'all out there in the listening audience. I don't know of a kid that has failed to graduate that has a pulse that is set in a room in 13 years in a long time. I've not seen a story about it. But pretty much, if you're there and you're breathing, you will be on that stage of the cap and gown at some point. And would they just keep advancing them regardless of what they've learned? And this practice really needs to stop in all its forms, because it may be good for the school and it may be good for the school administrators, but boy, it is a travesty to the students. We need to make sure we equip those people for life. And life does not look like this. And I think it's unfair to send them out into the world with the impression that it would.
4: Yep, I agree with that. I mean, you have to have a carrot and a stick approach. For some people, get good grade and get a scholarship, go to college. That's all you need to tell them. But other people, it's like, look, we're going to fail you if you don't do this. So you need both approaches. And we got rid of some of the stick approach, so to speak. So I think,
5: yeah,
4: I think that's a good point. Brendan Lewis is with the Tennessee Conservative. You can read all of this and much, much more at TennesseeConservativeNews.com. This very interview will show up on their podcast page. Are you guys on YouTube? I think you're on YouTube, social media, all of that stuff.
5: On YouTube, Instabook, MySpace.
4: MySpace?
5: We're on all the platforms.
4: Nice.
5: You just look us up. We're there.
4: We're super hip on MySpace.
5: Take Overlord. Yes, they usually won't show our content. Oregon Trail, we've got, you can call in.
4: Yeah. But oh,
5: we're everywhere that you can find us if the Tech Overlords will actually show our conservative content.
4: We're going to hand out floppy disks soon of the show. That'll be great.
5: Yes, AOL CDs. You can log on for 30 hours of the Tennessee Conservative.
4: All right, Brendan Lewis, appreciate it, my friend. We'll talk to you again next time.
5: All right, take care, buddy.
4: You as well. If you want to react to any of that, you can. We have the text monster, 423-267-1023, 423-267-1023. And we'll be back here in just a moment on...
11: Just going to say, on a regular basis, I say to myself, I can't believe that person graduated from high school.
4: It's because, yeah, we're just sending them on through. Yeah. We don't care. It's absolutely true. All right, we'll be back in a moment here on the Happy Live. Stay with us.
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19: 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Partly cloudy tonight, 71. Scattered showers tomorrow, 92. 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
4: 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That special is going to be on tonight at 8 p.m. It's a special presentation called 9/11, 25 Years Later, America Remembers. Also, be sure to listen to the Jen and JR show tomorrow, Jen and JR Mornings. They're going to be at the Fireman's Fountain on Georgia Avenue. That's as Chattanooga remembers the events of that day. And we're going to play all pretty much the whole ceremony that they're doing on the morning show tomorrow and have a lot of other stuff as well. As we remember 9/11 25 years later, right here on Talk Radio 102.3. Quake is joining us right now for our Sports Monster segment of the day. Are going to hit that button that says Sports Intro. Right there. There you go. Hit that right there.
7: Hey! That's what jump starts me. It's like jumper cables. Now that I can talk.
4: I realized I probably should have told him that in the break. And I was right. Like, I forgot to tell him, so I'll just right. Tell him on the air right now. Why not?
7: Who cares, right? Who cares? You know, talking about that, first of all, and of course we got, you know, getting ready for football, big show. We're giving away Tennessee tickets. Thanks to Warner Griffin. We got Jim Donnan. We're going to prep the, you know, preview the weekend, all that stuff. But when in May, when my father and I went back to Pennsylvania, you know, to see his brother and see some family, yeah. We went to the Flight 93 Memorial. I could not believe, and it was 20, you know, they were already celebrating is not a good word, I guess, but already recognizing the 25 years and the anniversary that will be tomorrow.
11: I went there. I'm sorry to interrupt you. My dad and my son and I went there a year after it happened.
7: To Pennsylvania?
11: No, I'm sorry.
7: To New York?
11: New York.
7: Yeah.
11: It was very somber. There wasn't a dry eye anywhere.
7: No, we went, my first wife and I went I think 2 years after it happened. Wow. And it was the same way. You walked down there to where the Twin Towers were, and it was silent.
11: Yep.
7: And a lot of people were, you know, kind of crying, and they were putting flowers down, and it was so emotional, man. And that's the same feeling I got when I went to the Pennsylvania thing, and it's 25 years. You walk onto the ground and you start looking and you're like, the guts that these people had to take over that plane and crash it, you know, help crash into the ground. It will never be determined who actually had a hold of the steering device. But, you know, you're just like, wow. Because if it goes another half mile, it probably takes out a neighborhood. Yep. You know what I mean? It just hit in the absolute perfect place where there was nothing around but fields.
4: Yeah.
7: Like when you drive from the main road, which is Route 30, which would be like a 153 or so, right? You come off that road, you got to go like 2.5 miles back mm-hmm. through these pastures and through the, you know, it's all paved now, but I mean, all the way back there to where the actual plane hit the ground. I mean, it was way out in the middle of nowhere, and that's so lucky. I mean, it's rural America to begin with.
4: Yeah.
7: But it could have been, you know, it's closer to a couple of towns that may have taken

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6: From ABC News, I'm Wayne Cabot. If Republicans win both houses of Congress, will President Trump be able to make good on last night's promise, bribe, Democrats say, to pay each adult $5,000? ABC Stephen Portnoy says that would cost over $1 trillion and would likely get jammed up in the courts.
7: America already has a $40 trillion national debt, which is now accelerating because interest rates are rising in the global markets, because investors are skittish about the Iran war and about this country's ability to pay its existing obligations. We're running a $2 trillion deficit. The government spends $7 trillion this year. It's only taking in $5 trillion in taxes and in tariffs. There isn't enough tariff revenue to cover the cost of what the president promised last night, especially given that so much of what the government has taken in tariff revenue has had to be refunded because the president's initial tariffs were found to be unlawful by the Supreme Court.
6: The Supreme Court this morning decided against the Republicans' redrawn congressional maps for Missouri, ruling the old one has to be used for the midterms in 54 days. Hope your gas tank isn't on E. Pump prices shot up this week to a national average, $4.27 a gallon, $5.97 for diesel. The oil prices that drive the gas prices, Brent crude, soaring again today, now $1.07 a barrel. Further choking shipping is this video, verified by ABC News, showing Houthi forces in the Red Sea port city of Mocha. Yemen saying the Houthis now control that city. The oil squeeze is evident in August inflation.
8: The August producer price index showed a 5.4% rise from the same month a year ago, in line with analysts' expectations. The Bureau of Labor Statistics says a third of the increase came from rising diesel prices, which jumped over 24%. Tomorrow, the government releases figures on inflation at the other end of the supply chain, the consumer level.
6: ABC's Jim Ryan. 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
9: Headline here from the Wall Street Journal. U.S. strikes Iranian oil tankers in response to Tehran's attacks on Navy ships. I also saw a headline that oil is going over $100 a barrel again because of all this. Now, the American attacks come after Iran targeted U.S. warships as fears grow that Tehran's missiles are becoming more sophisticated, which obviously would not be a good thing. Now, since Friday, Iran has fired ballistic missiles at a U.S. aircraft carrier, Navy destroyers, and at least one Marine ship. According to U.S. officials familiar with the attacks, all of the attacks have failed, CENTCOM said, but officials described some of them as close calls. So Iran's trying to ratchet things up, probably right before the midterms, of course. So we got to talk about this right now with Steve Bucci. He is an expert with the Heritage Foundation. Steve, how are you today, sir?
1: I am doing well. Thank you for having me on the show.
9: So what do you think about these heightened tensions? I mean, we have the blockade that's in place, the economic sanctions, economic D-Day, Operation Outcast, as Besson calls it. Do you think it's working, or should we be concerned now that Iran, they have more sophisticated missiles? I mean, do we need to do more here? What do you think?
1: No. I think suddenly saying, gee, Iran's getting more sophisticated. Well, okay, but they have a tiny, tiny percentage of the capabilities they had a few months ago. And, you know, they're doing these attacks, but they're fairly sporadic. They're not very effective, despite somebody suddenly deciding they're more sophisticated than they were before. I don't know how more sophisticated adds to less capability, but that's kind of what I'm seeing. And every time they do it, the only thing they gain is a few less tankers because we're sinking them, or at least putting big holes in them. So I think the combination of the continued smothering of their capabilities every time they use them and the enormously effective economic embargo that's on, possibly one of the most effective ones I can ever remember anywhere in the world. And I'm not being, doing Trumpian hyperbole here. Economic embargoes usually don't work very well. This one seems to be working exceptionally well and is putting an enormous amount of pressure on these guys. It's not fast. I wish it was faster, but it's moving in the right direction. And I think down the road, I'm not going to prognosticate on how far down the road it's going to take, but I think we're seeing the last throes of this regime right before our eyes.
9: Okay, so it does seem like the goal has shifted a little bit again, and that maybe the Trump administration, they just want the regime to collapse. You keep the blockade in place. The sanctions, you believe, are working. They seem to be. You had some Iranian officials say, hey, let's go back to the Memorandum of Understanding. And Trump said, no, I don't want to do that. I'm going to keep things the way they are. So it does seem like the goal is to collapse the regime economically, right?
1: I agree. I don't think the intent at the beginning was to, do regime change. I think they actually were hoping they could just get rid of the atomic weapons capability and then let the cards fall where they might going forward without us being involved. It's obviously shifted over time. That happens. I don't think anybody thought the Iranian regime could last this long under this kind of pressure. They're greatly diminished. There's no doubt about that, but they're still there. So if we keep the pressure on them, I think we're going to finally get to what some of us thought was probably the inevitable result, unless we just gave up and said, okay, just leave them there. I was hoping we weren't going to do that and fail our own interests as well as the Iranian people. And it doesn't appear that, the president's ready to fold his cards. I think we're going to see change there in that I think near future, not the long distance future. I got asked a little while ago about, do you think it'll all be changed within 12 months? And I think it's going to be changed long before 12 months, but I think 12 months is a great, extremely conservative estimate for what's going on.
9: Okay, and you had mentioned they're still there. Is that in part because they're being propped up by China and Russia? I mean, there has been some evidence. Maybe they're sharing intelligence or getting the oil out to them. I mean, is that one reason, at least, why they're still there?
1: I think it's one reason, but I think it's a very small reason. I think the main reason is that these guys are serious, true believers. They're willing to die for their cause. They think they are doing something because God told them to do it, and that they are playing a role in bringing apart their end times theology. That is not the theology of the majority of Muslims, by the way, or even the majority of Shia Muslims. This is the theology of the 12er Shias, which is a very small sect within the smaller of the two main denominations of Islam, the Shia and the Sunnis. And these guys are just totally hardcore about it. And particularly with all of the, you know, the adults in the room having been taken out in the initial attacks, these guys that are left are second and third string leaders. And all they know is to follow the orders that were left them. And if they die doing it, well, that's okay. You know, most of us in the rest of the world don't think that way. These guys do. So it's obviously going to take a lot more effort to get them out of there. And I think we're in the process of doing that.
9: Well, I mean, does it take the people rising up? Is that really what's necessary?
1: I believe it is. And that's, frankly, the better result than us going in and removing the regime and having to do an occupation and all that. Nobody wants to do that. Definitely not President Trump. And I think that's, nobody should want to do that. When 80-plus million of the 83 or 85 million people in that country want to get rid of the government they have but have not been able to, letting them do that is the right way to go. And I think that's, you know, makes all the sense in the world to get it done. And I think that's what we're going to see.
9: Speaking with Steve Bucci, he is with the Heritage Foundation. We're talking about foreign policy, national security. You know, you had mentioned, you know, some of the reasons why it's really hard to make a deal with this Iranian regime. It's kind of similar with Putin right now. Putin's not necessarily a religious radical, but he is an ideologue. He really does believe that Ukraine belongs to Russia, that Russia needs to be kind of an empire. He's a megalomaniac in some respects. Is that why it's hard to make a deal with them in that war in terms of Ukraine and Russia?
1: Yeah, and I think Putin recognizes that he's put all of his chips into the pot with this operation. I don't know if that was his intent from the beginning, but he wants to reestablish not the Soviet empire, but the old Russian empire. And this is a vain, literally, because it's based on his vanity, a vain attempt to, you know, keep Russia a superpower. You know, instead of, as John McCain said, they're a gas station with nukes. You know, and if you look at their military and their capabilities, other than their nuclear capabilities, they are not anywhere close to being a superpower. They can't even beat Ukraine. And Ukraine gave up most of their big weaponry, definitely their nukes, but a lot of their other stuff a long time ago, and have had to try and rebuild it because of this threat. You know, Putin has lost the bet already. But he refuses to give up because he knows if he gives up, that's probably starts the timer on somebody getting rid of him. And he doesn't want that to happen. So he's holding on for dear life. He is the wounded, you know, bear in the corner. And they're dangerous, but they're not, you know, they're not world beaters anymore. I don't know if they ever were. And they darn sure, you know, their logistics are negligible. If anything, their command and control capabilities are ludicrously childlike. And they're not going to win, you know, unless we suddenly, you know, order Ukraine to stop fighting, which I don't think they would listen to. So I think Putin's on the way out. How that's going to occur, I think that's going to be left up to the Russians. But he's doing them no favors, and the babushkas and everybody else are getting a little tired of receiving their sons and their husbands back in body bags.
9: Yeah, I mean, I don't blame them in that regard. It really is a lesson, though, at least to me, and I'll see what you think about this. Really is a lesson why we can't let Iran have nukes, right? Because, you know, one reason why we can't be tougher on Russia than we are is because they have nuclear weapons, a lot of them. So I can imagine if Iran ever had a nuke, it would be even harder for us to deal with them.
1: Oh, 100%. That's, you know, other than the fact that Iran has never hidden the idea that what they really want to do is destroy Israel, destroy America, because after all, one, it'll bring about the apocalypse, but two, they're the Persian Empire. They need to be in charge of at least the whole Middle East, if not the world. It's the same way the Chinese really believe that the last 5 years of history are a terrible aberration. They are the Middle Kingdom, and they should be running everything, and all of these lesser people should just listen to them. That's not going to happen. None of those countries are going to turn into the empire again in our lifetime, I don't believe. But their leaders sure have that fantasy, and they continue to play on it because they think it's their divine right to have that. Every country I've ever worked with always wants to go back to the point in history where they were at the apex of their power, because that's when things were right. I'm sorry, Russia, China, Iran, it's not happening.
9: Steve Bucci is with the Heritage Foundation. Read all of his stuff at heritage.org. Steve, really appreciate you coming on, giving us your perspective, and we'll talk to you again in the future.
1: It's my pleasure. Thank you for having me, and I look forward to talking to you again.
9: And we'll be back here in a moment on Talk Radio 102.3.
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12: Sunny and hot, 96 today, partly cloudy tonight, 71, scattered thunderstorms tomorrow and 92. 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
9: Good to be back with you here on Yaffe Live, Talk Radio 102.3. It's one of our texts. I'm sorry, just laughing. And one of our texters is just randomly cussing at us on the text monster. Just nothing but curse words. All right. No context. Nothing. Just, I don't know if they have Tourette's or whatever it is. I don't know what's happening.
15: Just lobbing cuss words at us?
9: I guess so. I have no idea.
15: I don't think we deserve it.
9: Whatever. Yeah, it just kind of threw me off. I'm like, what is happening? Anyway, if you want to weigh in on the text monster, you can, 423-267-1023. One person texted this in and said, so how are you going to spend your $5,000 bribe, same as the Doge check or the $2,000 in tariffs check or the ACA subsidy savings? Your boy just makes blank up, embarrassing to believe anything that man says. Now, I will say I addressed this at the beginning of the show. It's a terrible idea. It's a gimmick. It's just to get attention. That's all it is. And obviously, it's annoying to me because we're trying to fight against real socialists. And it's very, very difficult to fight against real socialists when in your next breath you promote something that's straight up socialist. So it's really, and I have a feeling a lot of conservatives agree with me, which tells me that something like that probably wouldn't pass Congress anyway. And I don't think, because the Democrats would never vote for it, I think a lot of Republicans would be against it. And I don't think Trump can do it via executive order. I'm not sure. So there we go. But it's gotten him a lot of attention, I guess. I already went through that. And I think part of the reason, I said this earlier, but I think part of the reason Trump did it is because the person really getting a lot of attention from his appearance at the RNC, John Fetterman, who's a Democrat, who actually made a video introduction of his colleague in the Senate in Pennsylvania. And so Trump's like, well, I can't let him get all the attention. I must top it. I know how I can top it. I will just promise everyone $5,000. Now, look, politicians are constantly promising us things. They love to give out their government goodies. So in a way, you can almost got to respect the bluntness of it. Here's some cash. Forget a new government program to help you. We're just going to hand you a bunch of cash. How about that? Now vote for me. But obviously, it's a terrible idea. Now, this is what John Fetterman said, by the way. He spoke at this RNC thing as well. So here it is.
16: Room of Republicans in Dallas. Yes, I'm Senator John Fetterman, Pennsylvania. Yes, I'm a Democrat. Why am I here talking to you today? Because, well, I'm a common sense Democrat. I'm always going to stand with America. I'm always going to reject the extremes and socialism and that anti-American way of life. Dave McCormick is the kind of senator that gets the job done, and he's going to fight for Pennsylvania. I'm proud to count him as my friend. Right back over my shoulder, that's the iconic U.S. Steel Mill. And that's exactly the kind of thing that will work together and will work with President Trump to fight and defend the steel way of life right here in the Steel Valley. I have this opportunity to introduce this great American, a great senator, and yes, he's in a different party, but I'm proud to count him as my great friend. So for everybody in Dallas, I'm here to introduce Dave McCormick.
9: Honestly, I think if the Democrats were smart, they would keep John Fetterman around because he can at least court the moderates in the party. And they're going to need moderates. If you want to win elections, you're going to need some of the moderates in the party. The Blue Dog Democrats, which seem to not really even exist anymore. There is an opportunity for Democrats to be like, okay, we have this one guy. We don't like everything he's doing, but he is a moderate, and he can get us some of those crossover votes. I've said for a while, especially with the Democrat Socialists getting all the attention in the party right now, stealing all the oxygen, they have someone who can be more of a moderate. That could be useful to a party, especially when you have the other side promising $5,000 checks to just everyone. The approach would be, we're going to be normal. we're going to bring things back to normal. But I don't think that's what the Democrats are going to do. They're probably going to kick him out of the party. He's going to lose the primary in Pennsylvania. Most likely, John Fetterman is going to run as an independent. Now, can he win as an independent? I have no idea. I don't know enough about Pennsylvania politics. I think it's possible. The other example I can give you of this would be Lieberman years ago ran as an independent. He lost his Democrat Party in Connecticut, and then he ended up running as an independent and ended up winning and becoming a senator again. So maybe it's possible that a John Fetterman could run as an independent. There's a lot of talk that he's going to join the Republican Party. Look, the fact is he still votes the majority of the time with Democrats. This idea that if you're a Republican, yes, John Fetterman is right on, say, Israel, and that's great. And he's been right on some other things, and that's great. But when you actually look at his voting record, he still votes with Democrats the majority of the time. He does not agree with everything that a Republican would want. Which is why I don't think it's necessarily a good idea to say, oh, he's just going to be a Republican now. Because then he would end up bringing the Republican Party more to the left. But so my prediction, he's going to end up running as an independent in the end. I don't know if he would win as an independent. So we'll have to see. But I really think if Democrats are smart, they would stop bashing him so much. They would not kick him out of the party. And they would just kind of use him as one of the moderate voices to court more of the moderate voters that do exist out there that are worried about socialists, but they're still moderate. So we'll talk about that. Christopher Reed is joining us next here on Yaffe Live. Stay with us.
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20: ABC News, I'm Wayne Cabot. So far, Republicans are largely silent on President Trump's pledge to pay $5,000 to every American adult if Republicans maintain control of Congress in November. He calls it a dividend. Democrats call it a bribe. Here's Kentucky Governor Andy Beshear.
21: Last night, the president made himself the briber-in-chief. It is not legal to offer people money for their vote. But if we know one thing about Donald Trump, it's he's never paid a bill he's owed, whether it's in the private sector or as president.
20: Republicans today lost their attempt to change Missouri's congressional map for this year's election. The Supreme Court indefinitely ruling without comment. Video verified by ABC News shows Houthi forces now in the Red Sea port city of Mocha. Yemen says the Houthis now control that city, the news pushing up already high oil prices higher. Crude oil up about $108 a barrel right now. This is ABC News.
11: President Trump calls corporate media fake news and the enemy of the people. Is he right? It's Brandon Lewis. According to recent surveys, only 3.4% of journalists are Republican. 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
9: Welcome back to Yaffe Live. 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Also want you to be sure to listen tomorrow morning, Jen and JR Mornings. They're going to be at the Fireman's Fountain on Georgia Avenue. This is as the city of Chattanooga remembers the events of that day. All the ceremonies happening tomorrow will be covered live here tomorrow morning on Talk Radio 102.3. Joining us right now is Christopher Reed. He is host of The Daily Controversy. You can check out that podcast at thedailycontroversy.com. He's a retired lawyer as well. Chris, how are you today, sir?
17: I'm doing good.
9: So, unfortunately, it was 1 year ago today, the tragedy of Charlie Kirk. He was assassinated on the college campus. I know they're doing a kind of memorial there today. I don't know if that's already happened. What are your thoughts 1 year later? I mean, have we learned the lesson here, and what lessons maybe do we need to learn?
17: Yeah, there's a really good article, Not the Bee, and it was a guy that talked about sort of the what's been happening since the death of Charlie Kirk, and there's been a lot of good things, so I think it's kind of a mixed bag. So there's been a 200% increase in the amount of high schools that have chapters, and about the same increase in colleges. It was 800 at his death. It's 1,500 now. We've seen continual increase in young men going to church. In 2018, it was 4% of 18 and 29 year old men attended church regularly. Now it's, I think it's up to 17-18%, which is a massive increase. And we don't even have the numbers yet for the last year. So we actually think it's going to be higher than that. On the other side, though, I think we got to be honest. There's a big gender divide because Candace Owens, I mean, as you know, we've talked about, she's done everything she can to destroy the life and legacy of Charlie Kirk by promoting ridiculous conspiracy theories and blaming Erica and TPUSA and I think Magical Bees and The Matrix for Charlie's death. And it's been a huge distraction because, you know, we could be talking about how left-wing political violence is, you know, something serious that we all have to deal with. I saw an article today about how a lot of these tech CEOs and medical CEOs are having to spend twice as much as they were on security. We know people in our field, the ones that are nationally prominent, some of them spend 20-30% of their yearly income on security for themselves and their family. And so that has been lost in the conversation amongst a lot of Candace Owens followers, and she has quite a few. And then the people that, you know, kind of, I guess, encourage her, Megyn Kelly, maybe Tucker Carlson, they're in that boat. So I think it's a bit of a mix. I think amongst the young men, I think it's been wildly successful. I think amongst the young women, it's been much less so. And we've seen that with sort of the Lindsey Clancy situation. If Charlie was here, he would have been horrified by it, but that's another example where Candace Owens is trying to say, oh, it's Lindsey Clancy was innocent. I don't know if she's saying she's innocent because she believes some crazy conspiracy theory, but probably so. So, I mean, there's a lot we can kind of learn from his death. There's a lot of good that came from it, but we had the chance to unify, and I think we did for a few weeks, but then we, because our movement was kind of like the Democrats, we had too much of a big tent. And every big tent needs to have borders. It's okay to have a big tent, but you got to kick some people out. So I wish we would have been a little bit more strict about certain people we let into the tent and maybe been a little quicker about kicking others out. But I think that's happening right now. I heard Andrew Colvett go on Ben Shapiro's show, and he said, you know, it was like Charlie's death was a little bit like a strike to the system, and the system had to kind of deal with it. And, you know, like a body, it has to kind of build a resistance to treat the attacking forces. And in this case, it was the subversive. So, yeah, I think there's really good things, there's some bad things. But I do think if the conservative movement is going to succeed, we've got to be willing to draw very sharp lines and say, look, we're welcoming a lot of people in here, but we're not going to allow the crazies in. And we got to be very clear about we don't want them. And they're not really part of our movement. I think when we do that, we can have a stronger movement. And I think we just got to do better when it comes to drawing those lines.
9: So the first thing I have to ask, were you just joking about the magical bees thing? Or is Candace Owens really brought that? That is how crazy I think she is now. That when you said, oh, she believes maybe magical bees were a part of it, you might have been joking. But it wouldn't be surprising to me if she actually said that.
17: Well, it wasn't, to be fair to her, she says it was drone bees that were controlled by Israel that imitated bullets. And so I guess the bees rose up. Yeah, but the problem is, Yaffe, it's kind of like the Clancy ladies. People are willing to believe it, and a lot of people are, there's just a lot of dummies. And this is what I used to tell, you know, parents, because, you know, I practiced law for 11 years, and sometimes they'd bring some issue with the kid. And the issue wasn't, the school was being mean to the kid. The kid just wasn't that bright. And I would tell every parent, you know, half of all kids are below average. And it reminded me of that stat that came out a couple years ago. And they asked American parents, do you think your kid is average or above average? And 94% of American parents thought their kid was average or above average. And we know how averages work. So it shows that the 44% of parents in there, that their kids got their stupidity genetically. So I guess that's maybe that teaches us something. But yeah, I mean, she has a lot of idiots that listen to her. And there was a lot of people in our movement that weren't willing to call it out. But I just don't know at this point. I think if people still listen to that, they're that stupid. It's like the Clancy people that think the husband did it, even though he's on camera at the other time. His phone was at a different place. Lindsey Clancy said that she did it. I mean, there wasn't even doubt, but you'll find millions of women that buy into that. So maybe the point of all this is you really can't fix stupid, but I do think all of us, if we have a voice, whether it's, you know, regional or it's national, we got to speak out against the crazies. It doesn't have to be our entire show, but we ought to be willing to do it just so that people, you know, innocent people that might not know a lot can at least be, you know, not led astray, if that's a better way to put it.
9: So I, you know, it's interesting when you bring that up, it always brings back something I always say about social media. The great thing about social media is it can give everyone a voice. And the terrible thing about social media is it can give everyone a voice. You know, it's just one of those things where it brings so much good. But without social media, it's hard to believe that a Candace Owens would have the voice that she does, right? So it's that's one of the problems. We're still, as a society, dealing with the ramifications of the internet and social media.
17: I mean, that's a really good point. You know, I understand that the legacy media, we didn't get truth from them, and that's really their fault. And then we had the alternative media, and for a while, that media was generally pretty reasonable. There was always fringes, but and then you just kind of got to the point where the algorithm on these things, it didn't matter what you said. It was the more outrageous thing. You get more clicks and therefore you get more money. And that's the way it sort of fed this. So I do think X is trying to do more about changing their algorithm to not do that. TikTok, that's a psyop from China, even though But, you know, we say we have American control. It's still kind of got the old algorithm. So I do think the tech companies have some responsibilities. They need to not reward idiocy, but also we don't want to censor. So there's a balance that we can talk about, but you're absolutely right. It used to be that when there wasn't a way for, like, really crazy, stupid people, if you lived in a town, to all, like, meet up together. Or if it was, it was a small meeting. Now you get millions of people that are stupid and crazy, and they form, like, very important political groups. And now we got to kind of deal with that. But I don't know how you fix it in some ways, because, like you said, like, if someone believes that magic bees or, like, the French Foreign Legion killed Charlie Kirk, I'm not going to be able to convince that person using facts and logic, I guess, is my point.
9: Yeah, that is unfortunately true. Speaking with Christopher Reed, he is host of The Daily Controversy. So we're also remembering the tragedy of September 11th, of course, 25 years later. Did we learn our lesson there? Or is that, I mean, for some reason, I feel like it's getting a lot more attention this year, I guess because it's been 25 years, such a big year. But there is a lot of talk still about, okay, what were the mistakes we made in response, and how do we need to respond going forward? So what do you think?
17: Yeah, I mean, one mistake was we listened to bad intel on Iraq, and we should have known that, because Iraq really would not have, they didn't really have an incentive to do any of that. Our intel on Afghanistan was good. I mean, that was obviously correct. But I also think something we haven't learned is we've tripled the amount of Islamists inside the United States. There is a study that came out from Five Pillars magazine, which is partly it's a Muslim British publication. And 62% of the readers of that publication, of Muslims, believe that Israel is the it caused 9/11. And I would imagine it's probably more like 50-55% in the United States. So we have to kind of grasp with the idea that George W. Bush, more than all other presidents before George W. Bush combined, he allowed more Islamic immigration into America from September 12, 2001 to the end of his presidency than any other president. And Obama allowed a little bit more, but it was really close. And so I find it interesting. So radical Islam attacked us on 9/11, but then we brought in a ton of Islamists from radical countries during Bush's term. So I don't think that he was an idiot. Like, he didn't understand things. And also, he said some of the dumbest things I've ever heard a human being say. He said that in the hearts of everyone is the desire to be free. And I'm like, no, that's a Western value. That's not a value in the East or in the Middle East. They have different values, but that's not one of them. But Bush was just so consumed with the idea, if we're going to bring democracy into a country under Sharia law, and that's not ever going to happen. That's not happened in 1400 years. So, I mean, it was frustrating to see that, but I think we're still suffering from the mistakes. And one of the big mistakes is that we did not vet people coming into this country. Look at Minnesota, because about 80% of Somalis came in under George W. Bush and then Obama. So if you want to know why we lost $9 billion in fraud, don't blame the Democrats. Blame W.
9: Yeah, I think you make a really good point. We can talk about a lot of different lessons, but one is we're really finding out that a lot of other cultures in the world, they just don't, like you said, they don't have the same values we do. And you can't just force them right away to have those values. You can't just go over there and say, now be a democracy and be like us. It doesn't work that way. And it also, the lesson to me there is that they were driven by those values. There's a lot of people out there say, well, we kind of brought 9/11 on ourselves. It's our foreign policy, whatever it is. And no, when you listen to the words of the terrorists themselves or read the words of the terrorists themselves, they were very clear why they were doing it. Because they believed they were fighting and becoming martyrs for their radical interpretation of Islam. That's why they did it. And yet we still, for some reason, can't seem to come to that conclusion. And I guess it's because we don't want to believe that a culture can be that different than our own.
17: Yeah, I'd say, to be clear, it's more of a fundamental interpretation of Islam, I think.
9: Fundamentalist, yeah.
17: Bad, but the radical, it's when we say radical, it really is people who just take it literally. And I take the scriptures. I'm a Christian fundamentalist or evangelical, whatever you want to say. But, you know, my book doesn't tell me to do those things, so I don't have to worry about it. The problem really is with Islam, at least how it's practiced today. They never really had a reformation. And a lot of people blame Israel, which is really dumb, because the first war the United States fought after we got we were officially a country after the treaty with Great Britain was the against the Barbary pirates, which were Muslims that were taking Americans and selling them into slavery. And so we had to go to Tripoli and other places and destroy the Barbary pirates. And, you know, Jefferson was really upset. He's like, why are you doing this? And all of them said, look, this is what our holy book tells us to do. You guys are infidels. So everyone says it's because of our relationship with Israel. Israel was not going to exist for another 150 years when we were in that war. So a lot of people just don't understand. It has nothing to do with that. Islam is not compatible with Western civilization. And it can't be, just because we have fundamental different views on free speech, the law, like everything you can name. It is the way it is. And I feel like we still haven't learned that lesson. And look at, who's leader in New York City, Mandami. I mean, that guy is, if you want to say he's an Islamist, he definitely is. And it certainly makes me worry about the future of this country.
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9: 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And we'll be back here in just a moment on Yaffe Live. 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
13: Sunny and hot today, 96. Partly cloudy tonight, 71. Scattered thunderstorms tomorrow and 92. 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

0: We're back here on the FE Live. 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Glad you've joined the show today. Don't forget about our special presentation tonight. 9/11, 25 years later, America remembers. That will play at 8 p.m. tonight. Of course, that is after Sport Talk, which is 3 to 7 p.m. Right now, let's end the show like we usually do. We have Yaffe's Monster Rewind. And it is that time of the show once again where I remind you, if you missed any of it live with the podcast, we'll be up on the website at WGOW.com. 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So yes, at the beginning of the show, first I had a confession that I did not watch any of the RNC, the midterm RNC, and I'm guessing that most of you listening probably didn't either. Now, a couple of you did. You texted in and said it was actually really good. It's not really to bash Trump or Republicans, obviously. I just wonder if it's something that really resonates. Is that really what's going to convince people to show up and vote in the midterms, to show up for Republicans? I'm just not sure, but maybe I'm wrong. And then, of course, Trump had his gimmick of the night, and that's what this is. It's probably never going to happen for a couple of different reasons. One, I don't think Republicans are going to get control. But two, I can't imagine him being able to get it through Congress. And that's because there are a lot of Republicans concerned about spending in the debt. And with such a slim majority right now, you're telling me they're going to pass a $5,000 dividend, which can make inflation worse? Didn't we learn our lesson from COVID here? But, you know, the point, I don't even know if the policy is the point. The point is just to get attention. Because the fact is now, more people are probably going to watch tonight and see, oh, what's Trump going to do now? So maybe that's it. But here's what Trump said.
1: If the Republicans win the House of Representatives and the United States Senate, both of them, because of our economic, tremendous economic success, like in history, we've never had anything like what's happening. But because of our tremendous strength and success economically, I will issue a dividend to every adult citizen in the United States of America for $5,000.
0: All right, so I'll react more to that in a moment. Of course, Trump did have some other things to say during his speech.
1: Because of that, we have the greatest numbers ever on immigration. We stopped it cold. It was a disaster. It was destroying our country, but we'll get onto that. When I'm on the ticket, Republicans always do very well. I'm asking you to let us finish the job we began with the greatest 2 years in the history of the presidency. This has been the most successful 2 years financially and every other way in the history of the presidency. We gave you no tax on tips, no tax on overtime, and no tax on Social Security for our great seniors. In state after state, the Democrat establishment has been overthrown and replaced by crazed lunatics and radicals. They call themselves Democrat socialists, but actually they're communists. They're not socialists. They're long beyond socialists.
0: So obviously it's smart for Republicans to run against the Democrat socialists who are gaining traction in the party. The problem is it's hard to run against them when in your next breath, you propose a socialist program like giving out $5,000 checks. That is the problem. You know, I'm a conservative Republican. I voted for Trump, obviously, but I'm also your voice of reason. And it would be nice if we could finally get to a point in this country where we're serious about solving problems. Instead of just wanting to give away things all the time, maybe we'll actually fix some of the issues. But it doesn't seem like that's going to happen, I guess, anytime soon. So we talked about that earlier. The podcast is up. We had the Tennessee bullet points as well, the top stories from around the state. We talked more Tennessee politics with Brandon Lewis, who's with the Tennessee Conservative. Had an interesting conversation with Quake, and they're going to recap a lot of NFL and college football.

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1: BC News, I'm Wayne Cabot. Scrapping the map in Missouri, the Republican Secretary of State, Denny Hoskins, ordering local election authorities to use the 2022 congressional map, not the map backed by President Trump. He was forced to by the Supreme Court today in a ruling this morning. ABC's Catherine Falder says more legal battles are likely, though, with the election just 54 days away.
2: Back in June, the Supreme Court similarly ruled that in Alabama, for example, they could use that map, that Republican-backed map. And it seems like, at least so far, there will be more legal battles here. But it seems like so far that the Supreme Court, in terms of when they weigh in, has been deferring to the states. In this case, we're discussing the Missouri State Supreme Court. But the reality is that this is far from over. We will likely see more of these battles before the midterms. Whether it affects the midterms or not is still to be determined.
1: Also still pending, the Supreme Court ruling on Republican attempts to quickly create a master list of eligible voters and to bar the Postal Service from sending ballots out to those not on the list. Another appeals court today blocked that attempt. Still waiting on the Supreme Court. Hard to keep up with all the scary AI news, and here's more of it today. Anthropic gave the New York Times advance access to a report documenting what it says is a new genre of abuse. Attempts to use Claude to develop software for missiles, armed drones, and bombs. It found three cases in China, two in Russia, one in Yemen. All were shut down. Republicans are mum about President Trump's new promise of a $5,000 dividend to adults if Republicans win the midterm elections. Democrats have a lot to say, though. California Congressman Robert Garcia.
3: The dividend is not happening. He promised a dividend on the tariffs. That didn't happen. He promised a dividend on Doge. That didn't happen.
1: A lot of red on Wall Street right now. The Dow down 400 last hour of trading. 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
9: Here's how Thursday starts off. We've got accidents at East 13th Street and Beach Street, Buccaneer Trail at Mariah Street, Sequoia Road and Miller Road, and West Martin Luther King at Broad Street. Greg Schaefer, right now traffic. Here.
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0: I have to say, I've never heard this song before.
1: Never.
0: Who is it?
1: Rammstein.
0: No, I've never heard it before.
2: he's played it. They're like German heavy metal.
1: Yeah.
0: Okay. Man.
2: Oh, yeah, they go after it now. This
0: very
2: is their biggest.
0: Theatrical.
1: Yeah, this, especially in the States.
2: Yeah.
1: The biggest song.
2: Oh, I loved this thing when it came out.
1: Du hast.
0: Jeez, okay. It is Sport Talk on a Rocky Top Thursday here on the Talk Monster. That means when you hear Rocky Top inside of the programming, not on a promo or something like that, but when you hear Rocky Top inside the show, be the third caller in and you're going to win a pair of tickets to Tennessee and Kennesaw State, courtesy of our friends at Warren and Griffin, Chattanooga's largest injury law firm. So keep that in mind. At some point between now and 7 o'clock, you'll hear Rocky Top. So be the third caller in. You're going to be the winner, and you and a friend can go to the Tennessee Kennesaw State game a week from Saturday. So, gentlemen, how are we, Joe? You doing good? Rocking that Elder's Ace shirt. So you must work today.
1: I did every day, working. So yeah, had a good time, and I'll do it again tomorrow.
0: Killer.
1: By God, come see me. Just ask for the cowboy. Everybody
0: you
1: knows.
0: You usually work on Fridays, though, do you?
1: Mm-hmm.
0: Do you?
1: Yeah.
0: Man, you go all day Friday, don't you?
1: Yeah.
0: Woo.
1: Well, I was thinking about
0: it. It's impressive.
1: I did take one Friday off, and, you know, that's still, I might take some more Fridays off, but, yeah, it's a 16, 17-hour day.
0: That's a long day.
1: Yeah.
0: No question about it, man. Well, we appreciate your service.
1: Ray, yeah, well, us Ray County boys can handle it.
0: I got you, man.
1: Yeah.
0: I've never questioned your work ethic. David, how are you, sir?
2: Marvelous. Hopefully you are as well. Hopefully everybody out there is. It's kind of funny because, like, you know, it's hotter than blazes, as we know. I think today sets or ties the record.
0: Ties the record, 38. Yeah.
2: Yeah, and of course, that was 1993, where people forget we had the storm of the century in early March, but by late March, it touched 90 degrees. And of course, the run was from like late June to early August as far as the 38 straight days. But I remember 93 just being hot as blazes.
0: Very
2: I actually
0: hot.
2: Went to, saw me and a couple of buddies, met some other buddies out in Montana and did Glacier National Park. I'd never done that before. And that is maybe my favorite park.
0: Especially if you went in the summertime.
2: Exactly. It was early August, and it was like the high would get to 75 degrees. And I'll never forget flying back, landing at Lovell Field, where it was like 11:30 at night, and it was over 90 degrees.
0: Wow. Yeah.
2: You're like, could I please go back?
0: You got the break at the right time, that's for sure. All right, so we'll have a Papa John's question of the day coming up after the first break here on Sport Talk. And then, of course, we're going to have our Rocky Top Thursday at some point this afternoon. And we will talk with our friends Brian Wright from Finley Stadium and, of course, Mickey McCamish, who is wears many hats. We'll just say it that. But we're going to talk about the Southside TVFCU Southside Nights that's coming up this Saturday. And we'll give you all the details on that. They'll join us at 4:05. But, yeah, you know, be able to watch the Tennessee and Georgia Tech game at Finley Stadium on the Jumbotron with the brand-new sound system. And that is absolutely free of charge. You'll have the band The Essentials playing live before the game, and I think they're going to play at halftime, too. So we'll give you all those details at 4:05. Coach Jim Donnan at 5:35 this afternoon, and then we'll make our picks for the weekend. Joe and I will with Coach Mack and the Supreme Overlord Gary Davis. So we'll do that 6 to 7 tonight in the Coach's Corner, presented by Powerade. All right, the bucket is happening here. Baylor and McCauley have dominated the TSSAA Division II AAA classification for the better part of 8 years now? Seven?
2: Seven straight titles, and Brentwood Academy were the four before that.
0: Okay, so now the teams in Middle Tennessee are not happy, and they're looking to buck. They want out of the deal, right? They just you give us the details, because it was a meeting earlier in the week, I guess, with some TSSAA officials and some head coaches of those Middle Tennessee / Nashville teams.
2: Correct. I mean, it's Stephen Hargis with another bombshell story when it comes to high school athletics and the TSSAA. So much to the point where, you know, when he asked Executive Director Mark Reeves of the TSSAA, he's like, I haven't heard anything firsthand, so I don't feel comfortable commenting. But Steven's got all these voices from coaches who, yeah, the way the thing is set up, the TSSAA and that D2 AAA, you've got to have 12 teams in it. And you've got some teams that want out of there.
0: So they have six East, six West,
2: correct,
0: basically.
2: Correct. You've got CPA that's bumped up, Christian Brothers that's been there a while, Father Ryan that's been there a while, and MUS that's been there a while. They're just like, you know, when we go up against BA, Baylor, McCauley, we don't stand a chance. So they want out. So if they were to leave, teams in D2AA would bump up to fill their spots. Well, they don't want to do that either.
0: Right.
2: And so that's why several of these, about a dozen, which is no small number, about a dozen schools met on a Zoom call earlier this week. I think it was Tuesday. And they talked about, should we start looking into playing our own independent type league?
0: So these are the teams that won out, not necessarily forcing like Baylor McCauley to play and to be independents and playing.
2: In a perfect world, they would stay in Division II. It's just they wouldn't have Baylor McCauley and Brentwood Academy on their schedules. Because as one coach said, let's be blunt, if you're in that AAA division, you know what it is. You're part of a league of football factories.
0: Can't argue that.
2: So, and when you look at the teams that are ranked nationally, Baylor is 11th, Brentwood Academy is 38th in the country, and McCauley 64th in the country. And you think about last year, that back-and-forth Baylor-McCauley game at McCauley that Baylor won, that was the very first top 25 national matchup in Chattanooga history.
0: Right.
2: And then, of course, this season, just a couple of weeks ago, or 3 weeks ago, when Brentwood Academy came down and played Baylor, that was the first top 15 matchup because Baylor was like 12th and BA was 14th or whatever it was. So you're setting all these records, and on one side, there's never been more interest. I mean, ESPN2 was just here,
0: right,
2: 3 weeks ago. But at the other, you know, on the other side, you're just like, and we talked about it yesterday or whenever about, yeah, it was yesterday. I forget about the shortened week. But just Notre Dame, Silverdale, Boyd Buchanan, CCS, they're part of that D2AA. And Nashville's been so strong. And now you look up and Lakeway Christian in Knoxville and CAK's gotten even stronger. And so now the Chattanooga teams are just like, these other parts of the state are just loading up.
0: Right.
2: And it's just, I mean, you can be the best D2AA team in Chattanooga and be a solid football team. It's
0: sure.
2: Just when you delve out of, you know, right, when you venture out of Hamilton County, you get whipped by what's in Nashville and Knoxville.
0: Right. Battleground Academy, Franklin mm-hmm. Road Academy is in that category. Like you mentioned, CAK and now Lakeway Christian, who just put it on Boyd Buchanan last week.
2: And we mentioned it earlier. Boyd Buchanan and Lakeway Christian played last year, and Boyd Buchanan won 42-10. They played last weekend, and Lakeway Christian won 49-0. So that is an 81-point turnaround.
0: Very rarely do you see that at any level.
2: I mean, could you imagine seeing that in college? I mean, could you imagine like Alabama and East Carolina playing next year and Bama just beat them 48-10 and they turn around and East Carolina wins by six touchdowns?
1: I can't imagine that, yes.
0: It would be.
1: I do it often.
0: Insanity, yeah. In a dream world, maybe. In a dream world. So, I mean, you know it's inevitable, I guess.
2: So
0: you can't fix it. I mean, you can't say, okay, well, Father Ryan, you got to spend more money on football. Father Ryan, you got to build dorms and recruit guys. Father Ryan, you got to do. You can't put it on the ones that are, you know, doing it like they've always done it, because all these other schools, McCauley, Baylor, Brentwood Academy, are absolutely, you know, recruiting the nation and getting the best players and being recognized nationally and playing a national schedule to a certain extent.
1: So that would be independent of the TSSAA, and they would just do their own thing. And
0: Would it be kind of what Howard has chosen to do? But they would have more.
2: But at the same time, you would have some kind of league where, again, especially if you incorporate private schools from Georgia and Alabama that want to do the same thing, you can have some kind of playoff or championship, and just, you know, separate from the TSSAA, that would reward a champion.
0: So that would be the teams that leave, right?
2: Right.
0: They're not forcing Baylor and McCauley out.
2: Correct.
0: Or Brentwood Academy. Correct. They're not forcing them out.
1: So I wonder how much that would hurt the TSSAA.
0: You know, I don't know. Because then if you just had a six-team league and you had three in the East and three in the West, you're going to play each other already. You kind of don't really need a tournament at the end. I mean, I guess you would just for...
1: Just to name a champion.
0: State champion, yeah. But, I mean, it wouldn't be near as... Of course, but, I mean, like the folks that... Whoever that quote was from, Father Ryan or whoever it was, I mean, they don't have any chance when they get on the field. Everybody knows it.
2: My computer was acting slow. I'm trying to find... Okay, here it was.
1: Neither is Lookout Valley.
0: There's another kind of example of what we're talking about at the on the other end of
1: it. Yeah.
2: When the public-private split happened in 1997, they formed at the highest level of the private side what was called the Super Seven. You had two teams in Chattanooga, Baylor-McCauley. You had three teams in Nashville, MBA, Brentwood Academy, and Father Ryan. And then you had MUS and Christian Brothers. Okay? This was McCauley's season in 1997. Christian Brothers, 13-point loss. Father Ryan, 21-point loss. Brentwood Academy, only a 6-point loss. MUS, 43-point loss. Baylor, 2-point loss. And MBA, 14-point loss. So McCauley went 1-9 overall. They were winless in the Super 7. And the thing about the Super 7 when it started is you only had five teams eligible for the playoffs because two of them were on probation. And so Baylor, because of their 9-7 victory, got the 4 seed, and McCauley got the 5 seed. So they played the 4-5 game, and Baylor beat them again. But long story short, when this all started, Baylor and McCauley were the worst teams in that, so they had to do something about it. And so you can't really, there's no way to just blame one school, because in most cases, one school reacted to a scenario that was happening.
0: Yeah.
2: And there was a long time.
0: Very competitive, yeah. In case you've been asleep for a decade.
2: And there was a long time where Baylor and McCauley would just get their butts kicked by Nashville schools early on during this private deal. So, yeah, I mean, you can.
0: So instead of being competitive and trying to reach them, they're just like an old dog, you know, lay down, roll over and say, we can't do it. We're out. Which, I mean, it's all about money. And if they don't have the money or don't want to spend the money on the things that these other schools are spending it on.
1: That's the formula is pretty simple. I mean, you just gave McCauley's record there at the beginning. Well, they got pretty good. They got better. And they were winning state titles.
0: They actually won the state in 2001, right?
2: Yeah.
0: So, I mean, they went from 1-9 in 97.
2: But, I mean, let's be honest. Baylor and McCauley have resources other schools don't have. They have dormitories. They have boarding students they can bring in.
0: And that's the big difference.
2: That is a huge difference because it counters. I mean, Nashville obviously has a bigger pool of talent to draw from than Chattanooga does. You know, you can say the same about Memphis. Everybody's got their advantages and disadvantages. It's just, it is kind of interesting that, and I don't know, I honestly do not know why it is, and you know me, I'm totally Switzerland on this. I went to Baylor, I've had a kid go to Baylor, I've also got a kid at McCauley right now, so I don't get into all that. But it is interesting that when McCauley was winning the state championships, I think they won 3 in a row before Baylor won their first.
0: Right.
2: And then McCauley won 2 more, and then Baylor won another. You didn't really hear this that much. It wasn't until, like, Baylor, on top of McCauley,
1: right,
2: got good. And yeah. I'm like, why? I don't understand why they're complaining now. Why weren't they complaining when McCauley was winning 3 straight? I don't know.
0: I honestly, my gut feeling, again, a neutral party, a neutral observer of what we've got going on, they're afraid of Eric Kimry. They're afraid that he'll go to the ends of the earth, or at least in Canada, and get as many guys as he can. I mean, and he's been doing that. You know, it didn't start until, really, the complaining didn't start until, and I'm not blaming him personally. I mean, don't run and tell him.
1: Yeah, stop
0: winning. I'm just saying that he's doing such a great job that they're intimidated by that. and the fact that they have dorms. I mean, all those advantages you talked about, but with having the arguably the number one running back in America, you got Kimry and what he's got going on. Now Marshall Manning is waiting in the wings. I mean, you're seeing the churning of
1: I'm so tired hearing of that stupid dorm argument. Y'all got construction companies in Nashville. That's somebody build one.
2: That's true. That's very valid. And my deal is
0: and
2: like
0: Edgeworth and those guys, they all got money.
2: In defense of Baylor, if you look at the 24/7 rankings, the state rankings, there are a lot more kids going to Brentwood Academy from our in-state than are going to Baylor. And then if you, from the McCauley standpoint, I mean, it's not, I mean, McCauley's won a ton of state championships in recent years, but it's not like they win every game 56-0 and never lose. I mean, take the Baylor-McCauley rivalry out of it. McCauley lost to Ensworth last year. They lost to Lipscomb Academy in 2023, and they lost to MBA in 2022. And so it's not like they're winning every single game.
0: Right. Right. And on the flip side, basketball is a huge advantage to, you know, Nashville. But nobody complains about that, right?
1: We should find something to complain about.
0: Oh, we can. We can do that. We'll do that throughout the afternoon. Maybe that's part of our Papa John's question of the day that's going to come your way after the break here on Sport Talk and the Talk Monster. 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
10: Kind of a tough start this afternoon. Two accidents with injuries right now. East 13th Street at South Beach and Hickson Pike near Hideaway Lane. Fender benders, Ottawa Georgetown Road at Lee Highway and Polymer Drive near Shalliford Road. Harrison Lane at Dayton Pike, you got a disabled vehicle there. 24 eastbound, starting to slow down now through the downtown exits. Greg Schaefer, right now traffic.
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0: 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We're trying to squeeze it in here. Papa John's question of the day.
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5: ABC News, I'm Wayne Cabot. Today, another court blocked President Trump from implementing changes to the mail-in ballot so close to the election, but the Supreme Court may get the final say. Today, the High Court told Missouri, use the old congressional maps in November, not the ones the Republicans drafted after President Trump told them to. Different story for Alabama, where the Supreme Court ruled that they can use the Republican map. If Republicans do manage to win both houses, President Trump promises to send $5,000 dividends, as he calls it, to all Americans 18+. Representative Robert Garcia of California is among Democrats saying,
6: there's no one in the country that thinks somehow this new dividend is actually going to happen. What the American people want is the president to actually focus on lowering their costs of gas, groceries, and expand health care.
5: Anthropic says China, Russia, and Yemen tried to use its AI for missiles, drones, and bombs, but the attempts were stopped. This is ABC News.
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9: Right now, traffic.
10: Kind of a tough start this afternoon. Two accidents with injuries right now. East 13th Street at South Beach and Hickson Pike near Hideaway Lane. Fender benders, Ottawa Georgetown Road at Lee Highway and Polymer Drive near Shalliford Road. Harrison Lane at Dayton Pike, you got a disabled vehicle there. 24 eastbound starting to slow down now through the downtown exits. Greg Schaefer, right now traffic.
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0: Down Thursday. Be listening for Rocky Top. Be the third caller in. You're going to go see the Vols take on Kennesaw State. But also, Talk Radio 102.3 and ABC News commemorate the 25th anniversary of the September 11 attacks tonight at 8 o'clock right here on the Talk Monster with a special presentation. 9/11, 25 years later, America remembers. And be sure to listen to the Jed and JR show tomorrow morning from the Fireman's Fountain on Georgia Avenue as Chattanooga remembers the events of that day. So, really, you got some really good programming throughout the evening. You've got, of course, the award-winning Sport Talk till 7 o'clock. And then you got the what will be award-winning Mike Keith show from 7 to 8, where he told us yesterday he'll be interviewing Arian Carter about the $427 pledge per tackle. And then you'll have the remembrance of 9/11. 9/11, 25 years later, America remembers at 8 o'clock tonight here on the Talk Monster.
1: Should be good.
0: It should be good.
2: How amazing is it that it's been 25 years?
0: Mind-boggling.
1: It's insane.
0: Mind-boggling. You know, when we went back in May with my dad, I talked a little bit about on Yaffe, you know, just being there and going, because, you know, they were already talking about 25 years remembrance. And, it hit me four or five different times where it's like, I remember, I could tell you exactly what I did almost every minute of that day.
2: Mm-hmm.
0: I mean, it was just one that you'll never, ever forget.
2: No, it takes you right back. And it's one of those that whenever this day and whenever this week comes up leading into tomorrow, the 11 years I was on press row on the former ESPN Chattanooga, Wells Guthrie, you know, everybody's got their story, but mine was, you know, being in Chattanooga and driving down to Athens, Georgia to do a Mark Richt news conference, just listening to the radio. Wells' dad worked in the Pentagon.
0: Ooh.
2: So he didn't know for a while if his dad was alive.
0: Right.
2: I mean, so everybody, I mean, you talk about really going through 9/11.
0: Yeah, yeah. And like a good friend of the show, Patrick Lenore, who played tackle, you know, he lost his brother in one of the towers that day. So, you know, and one of the things, and we'll get to sports in a second, but one of the things that I really learned that day was how to be, not that I could ever do it, but I watched two pros absolutely do it, is how do you actually run a radio newsroom, a radio newsman that were all over it. That was Kevin West and Bill Lockhart, man. That day,
1: no question.
0: That day, I mean, it was all hands on deck, and it was basically, I felt, I mean, they were just the leaders of the whole thing. Okay, you go do this. We had friends that were our neighbors back when we lived in Rockwood, Pennsylvania, which is really close to where it was. They had me, you know, try and call her. Her name was Mary Volk, and called her just to see kind of the feel of it. And of course, she was like, you know, we're not really close to where it is. It's like, you know, probably 25 miles from our house, you know, but the overall feeling to the whole thing. And of course, I hadn't talked to her in years, so it was really good to catch up with her. But in that situation, you know, just listening to her talk and people that she knew that had a farm close to there and all that stuff. I mean, it was just, and we never used her on the air. She said she would do it, but there was really no reason to. But just trying to find all the sources where you could get a different angle on how that affected people and how it had a piece of pertaining to Chattanooga or whatever.
1: How did you guys treat that? Because obviously we know here in radio it's more real time and putting out the updates that way. I mean, how did you guys treat it at the Times Free Press?
2: See, that's the thing. I was out all day. It was a Tuesday where, you know, Mark Richt had his weekly news conference. And so I listened to y'all until beyond Dalton and when it went out of reach, and then I got 750 out of Atlanta to take me the rest of the way just to find out what was going on.
0: Did they actually have the press conference?
2: Yes. So they had the press conference, and of course a day or two later the SEC scrapped games for that week. Which was Tennessee, Florida, Georgia. You know, a lot of times when Tennessee and Florida played, Georgia did not have a big opponent.
0: Right.
2: And so Georgia was playing the Houston Cougars that week, and that got bumped to the to December when Tennessee went down to the Swamp and eventually won that game that got postponed. But, yeah, it was just one of those where anytime something like that happens, you just feel so insignificant.
1: Yeah.
2: I mean, just like being at SEC Media Days with the Fallen Five in 2015, you're just like – the last thing you want. I mean, you've got to do your job and you've got to talk, but you're just like,
0: but you're
2: definitely
0: not into it.
2: Yeah. And you're like, I don't know if anybody's listening or not. I mean, I wouldn't be. I'd be watching the news right now. But it was wild because I treated that like the radio took me that entire day, with the exception of me interviewing Rick, interviewing some players, writing my stories. That entire day was just via radio. I mean, I didn't get to watch any TV till like the 11 o'clock news that night. So I forget how we did things at the paper because I wasn't involved in any of the intricate details of while it was all happening, just because I was on the road.
0: I remember this was back when I worked out. I was walking in our neighborhood and Sonny Daisy and had come in and was doing, you know, some bench press or curls, something with lightweight. And we had a TV in our garage, so I'm watching the Today Show, and they show, you know, they're like, we have a report of a plane flying into the tower, blah, blah, blah. So I'm like, well, I mean, I think I actually got my hair cut that day. I had a haircut appointment. So I was, you know, I went upstairs and was ready to take a shower, and I'm just sitting there watching going, this is crazy. And then you see it, the second one. And then you're just like, whoa.
1: Yeah, that's no accident.
0: That is no accident. Nope. Nope. So if you didn't live through it, if you're young enough that you didn't live through it, you've heard enough about it, I guarantee you. And if you're old enough that you did live through it, then you know exactly how everybody felt. It's the last true time that I can remember Americans totally coming together. There was not much argument. Now, it started when, you know, 4 or 5 months later when, you know, things started happening and countries were invaded and all that stuff. But truly, for about 2-3 months, it was, you know, we're Americans, and it was...
1: We were never attacked like that on our own soil.
0: That's the key.
2: Right.
1: Yeah.
0: You're exactly right.
1: My God, you want to do that? No, you're not.
0: Right. And then Toby Keith songs and everything else that came out of that, it was...
1: But and there's plenty of articles written on it, but, you know, the seeing people jump from the towers, that's still gives you goosebumps today.
0: Yeah.
1: Seeing that on TV.
0: It's the desperation of, this is my only option.
1: That or burn up.
0: Yeah. I mean, just incredible. I don't know what you say, humanity? Just the whole thing. I mean, you know, we've heard it all, but you, first responders running towards it while people are trying to run away. Yeah. I mean, the guts that it takes to do that, the whole thing. Anyway, so that thing's on tonight if you want to hear about it. 9/11, 25 years later, America remembers. Tonight, 8 o'clock, it's Talk Radio 102.3 and ABC News commemorate the 25-year anniversary of that. Yes, there we go. Thank you, David. Appreciate it. All right, Joe, well, I spill my water here. Don't tell Looney. I'll be kicked out of here and made to use a bottle of water from now on. Uh-oh.
1: Oh, yeah, that's what that was. I heard some clanging.
0: Yes, sorry. All right, so if you could tell us about Lee Company, that'd be really good. And I'll clean this all up, and I promise we'll talk some sports when we return here on the Talk Monster 102.3. 267-1023. We'll also hit that Warren and Griffin text line. Yeah, just a couple more. Thank you, David. Appreciate you. And we'll do that when we return here on the Talk Monster. Right now, Lee Company brings you WGOW.
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0: Right now, traffic's on the way with Greg Schaefer. And we'll hit that text line and talk some more sports with you. right after the break on the Talk Monster 102.3. It's a Rocket Top Thursday on WGOW.
3: Right now, traffic.
4: First responders are still on the scene of an accident with injuries at East 13th Street and South Beach Street. Fender Benders, Amnicola Highway at Chattanooga State, and Ootlewa Georgetown Road at Lee Highway. You got a disabled vehicle, Lee Highway at I-75. Traffic on I-24 eastbound is bugging down now through the downtown exits. Greg Schaefer, right now traffic.
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0: The service forecast the rest of the afternoon, sunny skies. Heat index as high as 100. Tonight, mostly clear, low around 72. Friday, sunny with a chance of afternoon showers, thunderstorms, a high of 94. Heat index as high as 102. And then Saturday, showers likely with thunderstorms possible by midday, a high of only 90. A heat index of about 106, I guess. Currently, it is sunny skies and 93 degrees at Moccasin Bend. Talk 102.3.
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0: Thursday ride. 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Mickey does a little bit of everything, man. This time it's about Southside Knights. We'll tell you more about that. TVFCU Southside Knights. You can watch Tennessee and Georgia Tech this Saturday free of charge at Finley Stadium on the Jumbotron. We'll get to the details there. Details from Atlanta is the Falcons. And I know they play my Steelers on Saturday at 1 o'clock, but, yee, man, it's tough to be a Falcons fan. And those problems and trials and tribulations continue.
1: Yeah, and of course, we know they're carrying four quarterbacks, and we know the experience of the two that seem to be ahead of the other two, Tua and Penix, have injury issues. Penix is still trying to completely recover from the knee, and Tua has been dealing with, you know, the start of camp, he missed like a week with lower back spasms and stuff like that. Well, today, during throwing drills, he goes down again. just sits down, and you can tell he's favoring. And so Cooper Rush wound up working with the first team today, and your other quarterback is that Jack Strand. So we're getting up on it, as we know. The first NFL game has already been played, so the weekend is coming up fast. They're listing it as an oblique injury for Tua, but wowzer.
0: We're going to be talking about Tua, unfortunately, in just a sad way because of the potential. But yet, you know, I mean, when you look at it, I guess the biggest thing is he wasn't the biggest thing. And you, in that league, are crashed into so much. I mean, I hope there's not, I just hope and pray there's not CTE issues with him down the road because right. We know what's happened with him. I mean, it's just been beat up.
2: And people react differently to the concussions and things of that nature, long-term effects, but he's had a lot. He's had a lot. And I would be shocked if he suffered from no, you know, long-term effects from said CTE. I would be shocked.
0: I would be too.
1: There are things in sports that can make us all squeamish when it comes to injuries. And when you've seen Tua a couple of times get concussed so hard that his fingers, you know, right. Just roll up and crinkle up, and you're just like, oh my gosh, that's just not something that you typically see. But yeah, so you've got Falcons and Steelers, and the Falcons quarterback situation is very much up in the air. Now, the better news for Atlanta sports is that the Braves did bounce back today and defeat the Rays 3-1. Martin Perez goes 7 innings, 4 hits, no runs. So you couple that with the fact that the Phillies have also already lost today. So now the lead is back to 4, which is pretty much where it was last week when right. They went into that 4-game series against one another.
0: Right, right. And then they'll play again this weekend in Atlanta, Phillies and Bravos. All right, let's go to the Warren and Griffin text line. Of course, Warren and Griffin, Chattanooga's largest injury law firm. Let's see here. David, my question is, why can't those other schools match Baylor and McCauley for recruiting and stuff? That's the only way it would be equal.
1: Well, I think to some degree the Nashville schools can. I mean, schools like Brentwood Academy and Innsworth, as we know, have tons of money. I mean, you can look at their facilities and see that they have tons of money, and there's no law stopping them from building dormitories.
0: They basically have just said, we don't want to do that. We don't want to have to do that.
1: And so, but again, you know, some of these schools have, we all know that some colleges have endowments that are larger than others. Some of these high schools, same type of thing.
0: Sure.
1: So it is an arms race. It is, Baylor and McCauley do have advantages. But again, those Nashville schools have a huge metro and surrounding areas that they can draw from too.
0: No question.
2: And Stop crying.
1: And it's not like Memphis doesn't either.
0: Right.
2: Being yellow over there. Stop.
1: Well, I mean, even, you know, to Joe's point, even last December, I mean, Brentwood Academy led Baylor in the state championship in the fourth quarter.
0: Yeah.
1: I mean, they had a chance to win that game.
0: Right. I mean, it was a really good game. Wow. Okay, so we'll see where it goes.
1: And, you know, just 2 or 3 weeks ago, I was at McCauley when McCauley needed a goal line stand to defeat Lipscomb Academy. So it's not like Baylor McCauley have NFL players and everybody else has junior high players,
0: right,
1: and every game's 100-0.
0: Right. It's not.
2: Imagine if they did have pro players.
0: Oh, don't even start that. That Lane Kiffin, that you know, Father Ryan or something like that. All right, real quick, David, is Jay Greason no longer with the Times Free Press?
1: That is correct. Unfortunately, there were two rounds of layoffs. There was the last Thursday in July where we all went into the paper and there were 128 of us. And by the end of it, there were 74. That was a tough one. What we didn't know is that there was going to be another one, unfortunately, that happened a couple of weeks after that, where it was a smaller one, but still, it went from 74 to 61. And Jay, unfortunately, was caught up in that one.
0: And we all like Jay Greason a bunch. He does a fantastic job, and that just it just sucks. It does. 267-1023, we go to the Dr. Pepper Hotline. Pam, welcome to Sport Talk. I guess you're going to comment on Nature Boy.
3: Oh, yes, and I met Wild Thing, too, over there at Peggy's.
0: Okay.
1: You sure it was him? Just kidding.
3: Oh, I know it was him. Oh, yeah. Peggy, boy, she's something else. She absolutely is giddy over this shower. I've never seen her so happy. She was almost doing a happy dance.
0: So tell the folks, the listeners may not know exactly what you got. The listeners may not know exactly what you got going on. So tell the folks what you've been a part of over there.
3: Okay. A friend of mine, Nick Haven over at Haven Distributing, he got her a walk-in shower with all the fancy stuff in there, the glass doors, the thing that comes out of the wall, what do you call that, the main shower head, and then the handle one, too, is on the side.
0: And this is so Nature Boy's mom, player. Peggy. You were able to help her out, so she's just giddy with it, huh?
3: Oh my gosh. Now we got to fix the floor. They got a floor pan in there. It's the walk-in shower, like I said, and they're going to fix the floor. Russell's doing this. He's got all this stuff lined up, so... And last Friday when I was over there, she looked at me and threw her hands on her hips and she said, I've got to have a shirt for tonight for the Eastridge game. They're going to give me something about my boy. So I'm like, oh my gosh. So one of the workmen was there and he went to Eastridge. And I said, well, let me go see if I can find one. I went to Buffalo Food City, Food Lion, the thrift stores. I went to six different places to find one. But the guy that was doing the work over there, he said, I went to Eastridge. I'll go over there and see if I can find one. And he got one. So she was there to get her little plaque about Nature Boy.
0: That's awesome.
3: So it was all worked out. It was so nice. But she is just thrilled with this shower. I mean, she's just
0: good.
3: So y'all have to go by when it gets done.
0: Yes. So. Yeah, definitely.
3: But I sent Joe the pictures, and I sent them to Jed, and he was going to send them to you.
0: I think he already did.
2: Yeah,
0: see text messages, but we're on the air, so I'll check it at top of the hour news. Thank you, Pam. Thank you for the update. I know our listeners.
3: We're still working, but this was free, so this was like $7,500 for free.
0: Wow. Okay.
3: Yeah.
0: Thank you for getting that done. We appreciate it, and I know the listeners and we want you all to know exactly what's going on because you donated the money. You guys really raised that money. And we were just a conduit for it, and you guys stepped to the plate, and we want to, you know, be totally transparent in what's going on. And she's able to save $7,500 on a bathroom shower remodel, then that means that's more money for more stuff to go around because there's a lot of stuff that needs help.
2: Yep. Good for her.
0: Yeah.
2: And thank you, Pam, and everyone involved with that.
0: Yep. And good that Peggy's excited.
1: That's awesome.
0: Something. Yeah, that's fantastic. All right, top of the hour news. Like we said, we're going to be visited by Mickey McCamish and, of course, Brian Wright.

0: to the point where we are $40 trillion in debt. And then last night, he dangles this promise of a $5,000 payoff for voting for him and Republicans. That would add another trillion or two.
1: Price pressure is evident in new inflation numbers. The producer price index jumping today from 4.7% in July to 5.4 now. And that's making government bonds more expensive. It's adding red ink to Wall Street. The S&P right now closing lower for a fourth straight day. One more thing scaring investors, oil prices, Brent crude, hitting 108 a barrel right now, and gasoline prices jumping a nickel or more every day the past few days.
2: We're seeing these prices the highest they've been since late May, and gas prices since the start of the war up $1.33. But the timeline that the president is now outlining in response to questions from our Mary Bruce yesterday should not give Americans optimism that things are going to improve anytime soon. He said yesterday he doesn't think the war is going to end until after the midterm election.
1: ABC's Karen Travers at the White House. Gas hit $4.27 a gallon today, diesel at $5.97, and now Iran may have more control of shipping, with the Houthis seizing a port on the Red Sea today. A court today blocked President Trump from changing mail-in ballots so close to the election, and the Supreme Court told Missouri, throw out the new congressional map that favors Republicans. 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
3: Yeah. Doctors here in the Tennessee Valley are doing everything they can to gain a deeper understanding of cardiovascular disease. The second Tuesday of each month at 7:35, we'll have a heart-to-heart conversation about what's being done to reduce heart failure. The segment is sponsored by Hush Blackwell, a Chattanooga law firm that continues to make meaningful change in our community to better everyone's lives. Tuesday at 7:30, join us for Planning Ahead with Jelks Law, as Amanda Jelks discusses estate planning essentials for parents and what every family should have in place to protect their children. 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
5: Just past 4 o'clock, 93 degrees and sunny skies in Chattanooga. We've got an accident with injuries at Riverside Drive and Houston Street, fender benders, Woodvale Avenue at Rogers Road, and Amnicola Highway at Chattanooga State. Disabled vehicles, Highway 153 just past Shepherd Road and East Brainerd Road near Dakota Lane. Traffic on 24 east and westbound bogging down through the downtown exits now. Greg Schaefer, right now traffic.
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0: Johnson and Corner, the Talk Monster, WGOW. We've got special guests in here. But, Joe, if you could repeat our Papa John's question of the day. And we're getting great response on the text line, as we always do. 267-1023.
1: Yeah, sad news today. The closing of O'Charley's. Used to be one of my favorite places back in the day.
0: That one in Hickson was hot.
2: I think the last location was Fort Oglethorpe.
0: Yeah, it's still there. I saw it Sunday.
2: Yeah, but it's just not open today.
0: It will be gone.
1: No longer O'Charley's out of here. So our question, our Papa John's question of the day, what is your favorite family chain restaurant? 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And the Warren Griffin text line always open for your comments at 423-267-1023.
0: All right, we have got Mickey McCamish in the booth with us. Brian Wright from Finley Stadium. Mickey of 14,000 different hats, but I guess the Riverfront Knights really has been really so successful. Another good year this year. I know Joe went to the last one down there, had a big time.
1: Great time.
0: And I've been down a couple times. I mean, it's a great thing that's now been established and a free of charge. It's just a really cool thing.
3: Well, and thanks to you all. Thanks to Cumulus. Cumulus was a big part of the reason for success, getting the word out. We did have real good crowds, and it's a result of that, and having that momentum from Riverfront Knights, and just want it really to carry over and just go a little south. And Brian came forward, and gosh, the rest is history in terms of scheduling Southside Knights, and TVFCU Southside Knights.
0: Yep, TVFCU Southside Knights takes over Finley Stadium this Saturday with Tennessee and Georgia Tech on the big screen on the Jumbotron, and Chattanooga's own The Essentials live before the game. Gates open at 5 o'clock, so get there early, grab some food from Food Truck Row, hit the field goal challenge, and hang on Davenport Field. Hang out on Davenport Field. The Essentials will crank it up at 6 with the kickoff at 7 o'clock as the Vols take on Georgia Tech's Yellow Jackets on the big screen. Admission absolutely free. Live rock and roll Tennessee football in one huge night at Finley. So, Brian, just talk about this. You guys are just opening the doors, basically, and say, come on in, baby. Come one, come all.
4: That's right. You come down on the field, do whatever you want, right? So this really just started with a conversation with Mickey. They've always ended their season right as college football starts, because that's what Saturdays in the South and the fall are all about, right?
0: Right.
4: And so as we got to talking, it was, well, we can solve that problem with our Jumbotron, still host Riverfront Knights, just do it on the South side where there's so much energy and activity and folks are going out to watch college football, hang out after games, those type of things, and activate our field in a very family-friendly, engaging, activity-based way. I mean, we're going to have inflatable field goal challenge. CFC's bringing out their inflatable pitch. We got a little kids area. You can let them run around. Cornhole, beer, food trucks, pretty much everything you can do. And we'll wrap it up with the Tennessee game.
0: And a new sound system. Talk about that at Finley Stadium, right?
4: Yes. I'm sure anybody that went to a game last fall definitely had some complaints about our sound system. It was on its last leg, but unfortunately, it was one of those things that was not a yeah, we'll fix it tomorrow type thing. It was a, yeah, we'll place an order, wait 6 to 8 weeks, get the install crew out there and get it done. So very fortunate for our board and some state grants that we received last year, we were able to execute that project. And man, it really blew the crowd away this past Saturday.
2: That's what I was going to wonder. Was it just like night and day as far as just walking around with that UTC Tennessee Tech game? You're like, this sounds just unbelievable.
4: Yeah. I mean, you can have an awesome entry video, but if you don't feel it in your chest, right?
2: Right.
4: It doesn't quite hit the same. I mean, you've certainly heard it at Neyland and some other places. And when the team ran out and you got the awesome intro video, you got the sound pumping, you got the lights flashing. I mean, it makes a big impact on the crowd and ultimately the team.
2: I love that y'all are, this is a neat idea that y'all are trying here. I mean, that is what it's all about. Brian, when you're at Finley Stadium and you've got Mox games coming up or CFC games coming up, you can kind of track where the attendance totals are. It's a little bit different from something like this. I mean, we have no idea how many people could show up Saturday night, right? I mean, there's no way to really track a free event that's coming up that you don't buy tickets ahead of time, right?
4: Yeah, I've had to lean on my buddy here to get used to that.
3: Hey, let me tell you, welcome to my world.
4: Like, I'm asking how many tickets are sold.
3: Yeah, welcome to my world. And no doubt I'm always second guess, but in the end.
2: But with what you did with the Riverfront Nights, that's usually a pretty consistent deal.
3: Let me tell you, Samantha just yesterday engaged UTC to do a, based upon cell phone pings and some technology like that. I'd estimated that for this particular evening, we had 15,000. The results came back from UTC at 15,250.
2: Whoa.
3: So it was that close. But
5: that's pretty accurate.
3: But it's just eyeballing. You look at the square footage. You look at the total area that you have, both sides of the road. As I meander around and look at the size of the crowds, knowing about how much space a person would take up, and I do just a very rough estimate.
1: It's a lot of math, Mickey.
3: It is. Well, and Joe, you being there, you saw both sides of the road.
1: I did.
3: You know, you've got equal amount on both sides of the road, and that includes the banks that, border the stage on both sides, both the east and west sides, as well as the center part being filled up, and then the whole other area. And as a matter of fact, the city of Chattanooga, we always have to go and make a request. I request always the Ross's Landing and the green area. I don't always get those requests. So what happened this year for the ones that they didn't grant for the green, the police said, we're shutting the road down and you've got the green. And it was because of the size of the crowds.
2: Mm-hmm.
3: And it's grown so much. And again, thanks to you all as well.
2: I was going to ask, and we'll move back to Saturday night, but just the blueprint of tribute bands. Because, I mean, these are acts that just, you know, from the, by and large, I mean, they sounded just like the actual, and it was just such a variety that you had. Did you have a personal fave?
3: Well, you know, when took Mike Doer, and Mike did all of the arrangements, just wanted bands where you could shut your eyes and you thought it was the original artist.
2: Uh-huh.
3: And that was the only thing. Just get the very best tribute bands. If they're going to be a tribute, they've got a license to make that happen so that you shut your eyes and you do have the very best, the number one in the nation, like the Earth, Wind, and Fire, and like Departure, those groups. And so, you know, I always think about the first one that I heard, and it goes back several years, and that was Sail On with the Beach Boys.
2: Mm-hmm.
3: And that was the first tribute band that we really had at Riverfront Nights going back about four years ago.
0: And now those are so popular, the tribute bands. I
3: mean, they are. And
0: like you said, you close your
2: eyes. That's a good blueprint.
3: Well, and you know, you gotta have somebody out front there with the music industry so you know when it's time to make that shift or you start to fade away from that to go with the next trend that might be hitting the marketplace. And that's where I rely on Mike to make that happen because he's better educated, better skilled at that than I am.
0: Brian, you know, good fortune, because it's Tennessee versus Georgia Tech. So you're going to have a number of fans on both sides of that. And, of course, everybody's welcome. It's not just a Tennessee Vols event, but it's a football, college football, and really a Southside community event. Like you mentioned, people walking around and visiting maybe a water hole or two down there or dinner with the family or whatever the case is, you know, just come on by and check it out.
4: Yeah, absolutely. You know, when you put together these events, it's not an overly complicated process. But, you know, we had the idea and we said, all right, well, if we're going to do this, we got to get those schools involved. So we reached out to the local Tennessee alumni group. They were all in immediately. Reached out to the local Georgia Tech alumni group. They were all in immediately. And they were like, we're going to blast this out. We're going to make this a real thing. And we're also going to have a competition with it. So every Vol Auger that's sold, portion of the sales are going to the Chattanooga chapter scholarship endowment. And same with Sweetwater 420 on the Georgia Tech side.
0: Which is an Atlanta beer, right?
4: Which is an Atlanta
0: perfect.
4: Beer.
0: Yeah. Right.
4: Now, we'll say, everybody I know that went to Georgia Tech is going to the game. I think they are making damn sure that place is not full of orange this time.
1: Well, going back real quick to the sound system, you made a great point whenever you have that intro or the team's coming out of the locker room and you can't feel it. When you can actually feel it it makes such a huge difference. I mean, you don't want to feel like you're in an 83 Pontiac Grand Am listening to it. You want to feel like you got something, some oomph behind that sound system. And so when you hear Rocky Top play or Georgia Tech's fight song play after a touchdown, that, you know, you can help build that excitement.
4: Yeah, absolutely. And the system we ended up purchasing, I went down to Georgia Southern last year to one of their games. They have the exact same system, very similar stadium. I'm not sure if you've ever been there, but laid out very similar. But the engagement of the crowd was next level compared to what we see at UTC games, with students getting involved, the general public super into getting pumped up when the team's running out or third down situation or field goal, whatever it is. And so it does have a real impact. It's not just about the gimmicks to get people out there. It's not just about the play on the field. It is, in our day and age, all about AV and creating that live event experience.
0: The experience.
4: That draws you into it.
2: Let me ask you this. Game supposed to kick off 7 o'clock on ESPN. Let's say it's a Tennessee-Furman was 3 hours, 20 minutes. Let's say this is 3.5. so that's 10:30. How late does the night go Saturday night at Finley?
4: Goes till the game's over, right?
3: 10:30.
2: But is there the music, is it halftime or is it
3: it's pregame.
2: Pregame
3: and halftime. The music will start at 6 o'clock.
2: Okay.
3: Then go to the start of the game at 7 o'clock. Say 7:30 halftime, music halftime. Then third quarter starts, say 9 o'clock, music at 9 o'clock game at 9 o'clock till 10:30 and the event's over.
2: Okay. Okay, so it ends with the end of the football game. Okay.
3: Yeah. And we've got Dylan that will MC all the way through. He'll start MCing around 5:50 in the evening. We'll have TVFCU, again, stepping forward as the title sponsor, but also TriStar and Coca-Cola stepping in as sponsors as well in this event. Very short notice. Same with True, bringing in the Essentials. The Essentials were part of Riverfront Nights last year, not this year, but last year, and we were able to Mike was able to bring them
2: and
3: in.
2: For those who don't know, what kind of music do the Essentials play?
3: Just about every type of music.
2: Okay.
3: But what we'll do is have them more focused toward country, toward naturally Rocky Top type music.
1: So no Eminem this time.
3: No Eminem this time.
0: Stop that right before it starts, right? So once again, free event, absolutely free, will Woo-hoo! Not cost you anything to get in the door. TVFCU Southside Knights takes over Finley Saturday. Tennessee and Georgia Tech on the big screen on the Jumbotron, and of course Chattanooga's own The Essentials live before the game, and as Mickey just told you, at halftime. Gates open at 5 o'clock, so get there early, grab some food from Food Truck Row, which will be what, the west end zone, Brian?
4: Yeah, that's correct, goalpost? In front of the locker room.
0: Yep. Yeah, in front of the locker room, so you can check that out and get some food there, hit the field goal challenge, and hang out on Davenport Field. The Essentials crank it up at 6, kickoff at 7, as the Vols take on the Yellow Jackets on the big screen, and of course the Essentials will play at halftime too. Admission is absolutely free. Live rock and roll Tennessee football on one huge night at Finley Stadium. Thank you, guys. Appreciate it.
4: Thank you.
1: Thanks, guys.
0: Bring your chairs.
1: Yeah.
0: Bring your chairs. That's right. If you can, are you going to be able to sit on Davenport Field on the chairs?
4: Yeah, chairs, camping picnic chairs, picnic blankets, whatever it is.
0: Cool.
4: And we'll clean up after for CFC Sunday.
0: Uh-huh, that's right. We'll be talking with them tomorrow, right? They got a big game, and they've had a heck of a year, CFC has. Yeah. So thank you, gentlemen. We appreciate it very much. Appreciate the time.
3: Thank you, Scott, David, Joe. Thank you all.
0: You got it. No problem at all. Hey, listen, as I've gotten older, I'm just realizing that I'm just like most guys. We just put stuff off, right? Skin tag that keeps getting caught when we shave, a cyst that we've had for years, or maybe a mole that's changed but we haven't had time to get it checked out. So we can't hear as well as we used to, or we're tired all the time, so we just blame it on getting older. Well, that's why I'm excited about Health Surge Plus Clinic in Hickson right off Adams Road, because Faith Williams, I've known her for 3+ years now, and she's a board-certified nurse practitioner, and she's someone that I trust with my own health care, and you should trust her too. 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Right now, traffic's on the way with Greg Schaefer. We'll have a look around the SEC with Bassey's Lawn and Garden. 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
0: 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Sunny skies, heat index as high as 100. Tonight, mostly clear with a low around 72. Tomorrow, sunny with a chance of afternoon showers, thunderstorms, high 94. Heat index as high as 102. And then Saturday, showers likely with thunderstorms possible by midday and a high of only 90 degrees. Currently, we're sunny and 93 here at Moccasin Bend. 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
11: 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Fender benders East 3rd at Dodson Avenue, Woodvale Avenue at Rogers Road, and Amicola Highway at Chattanooga State. Greg Schaefer, right now traffic.
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0: Well, I guess we didn't have as much drama as we thought we might. Now, what happened? Because we didn't even talk about it. With the SEC and their court and versus LSU and everybody just backed off and it's okay now or what?
2: Yeah, I mean, Wade Rouse, LSU's president, sent a letter to Greg Sankey yesterday, and of course the contents of that letter are now public, and where he said, Wade Rouse to Sankey said, the issue of adding NFL players is now moot. So who knows? It's just Mike Elko, Texas A&M's coach, addressing it. He said, and we've talked about it, we gave the analogy of Sankey's a teacher with 16 kids, and one kid he just cannot control right now.
0: Right.
2: Little boy named Lane.
0: Exactly.
2: But Mike Elko said, this is a little bit like a son testing his dad's limits.
0: Mm.
2: The dad finally raises his voice, And the son says, I was just kidding. I didn't mean that.
0: It is. I like how
2: it is. Right. It's very similar to that. Yeah. So, you know, who knows if this is case closed? I mean, we all knew. I mean, Joe was the only one that thought that LSU was getting kicked out. No, I'm just kidding.
1: It's all over it.
0: Yeah. Joe's quote was, this is a bunch of smoke.
2: Joe was the first one to just say, this is ridiculous.
0: Yeah.
2: So everybody's moving forward. The SEC at last check has 16 members. The only question is just the Sankey butthurt factor. And who knows what kind of lingering, much smaller ramifications right. there could be to
0: what
2: this.
0: What will he try to do to, again, make sure they know their role?
2: Because, again, you do,
0: their hole.
2: You do have Kiffin on national television just saying, just think if we had professional players right. and then running off.
0: He is great at the... At the drive-by
2: needle,
0: yeah, that's a great way to.
1: Well, plus his halftime speech, are kind of throwing a dig out there, maybe in a more of a generic way. But you know, people out here don't like you. You know, things like that. And I guarantee you, Sankey heard that or saw it.
0: And plus, the reason they don't like you is because your coach is the one.
2: Now I know, and we talk a whole lot more about SEC football than SEC basketball, but we do, and we do like our SEC basketball. And yesterday, this topic was starting to shift from Kiffin to Wade about R.J. Lewis, the Big East Player of the Year from St. John's, and going to the NBA and then coming back, and very similar type thing to what the NFL players getting waived. You know, Will Wade, if he gets this guy, then LSU could be a nice team. But if he doesn't, I mean, he's hardly got a roster.
0: Right.
2: And so following LSU's basketball roster the next few weeks could be interesting because they could be dreadful.
0: Yeah, they probably will be dreadful. What's he do moving forward, then we'll see.
2: And so you've got that. Then is turning to Tennessee. Tennessee, this is interesting because Georgia Tech typically wears white at home. LSU and Georgia Tech have been those teams that have asked the NCAA, can we wear white at home? But Tech will be, I guess, wearing gold jerseys. I don't know if they're wearing gold from head to toe or just gold jerseys and white pants, because Tennessee announcing today they will be in their Stormtrooper look.
0: Ooh, the white.
2: Yeah.
0: Okay.
2: So Tennessee will be white from head to toe. And then Bobby Dodd Stadium is officially kind of weird. Bobby Dodd Stadium seats 51,913. It wasn't announced as a sellout until within the last 24 hours, but that game is sold out.
0: And it's going to be a lot of orange, I have a feeling. All right, so that's a look around the SEC. Man alive, it's worth the drive to beautiful Cleveland for Vassy's Lawn and Garden, where Toro has got you covered for all your lawn care needs, from a 20-inch push mower all the way to 144-inch Toro zero-turn monster. Toro, count on it. Are you a lawn cutting pro? Well, listen up. Toro has 48 to 72 to 96-inch to 144-inch Toro zero-turn mowers with financing on the spot. And are you a lawn cutting pro, but you prefer the stand-on rides? Well, Toro still got you covered there, too, with 36 to 60-inch cuts. And if you're not a commercial cutter, that's not a problem. Toro has residential zero-turn mowers, again, with financing on the spot. And you know they've got every single thing you need to make that yard pop, trimmers, blowers, that kind of thing. So go make it pop. That's why, man alive, it's worth the drive to beautiful Cleveland, cutting grass and taking names. It's Vassy's Lawn and Garden. You get up there, tell David Vassy or any of his staff that Sport Talk, Quake, and the Talk Monster sent you. Now, I know Black Creek Rebel is going to have a lot to say about this whole thing. So we just have about 20 seconds, so Rebel, hang tight, and we'll carry on to the next segment here on Sport Talk. We'll get you all the time you need for your thoughts on what's going on most recently in the SEC. So coming right back, it is a Rocky Top Thursday. Don't forget, you hear Rocky Top being played. Be the third caller in, and you're going to win a pair of tickets to see the Vols take on Kennesaw State.
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14: ABC News, I'm Wayne Cabot. More courts are shooting down President Trump's attempts to change election rules before the midterms. The U.S. Supreme Court this morning tore up the Republican map in Missouri, and an appeals court this afternoon rejected mail-in ballot changes. About President Trump's new promise of a $5,000 dividend to adults if Republicans win the midterms, California Congressman Robert Garcia, Democrat, says,
15: the dividend is not happening. He promised a dividend on the tariffs. That didn't happen. He promised a dividend on Doge. That didn't happen.
14: He says it would add $1 trillion or more dollars to our red ink. Red ink on Wall Street, the S&P closing lower for a fourth day. Inflation grew last month, and inflation pressure is growing with the government bonds turning more expensive today. Drivers really feeling it this week. Gas prices jumping a nickel or more each day over the past few days. This is ABC News.
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11: First responders are on the scene of two accidents with injuries. Highway 60 at Anderson Acres Drive and Riverside Drive at Houston Street. Fender benders, Highway 58 at Ferdinand Peach Way, East 3rd Street at Dodson Avenue, Woodvale Avenue at Rogers, and M. Nicola Highway at Chattanooga State. Greg Schaefer, right now traffic.
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1: And we're coming to Black Creek Rebel here in just a second, but it is the Talk Monster, a Thursday ride, Rocky Top Thursday ride on WGOW. 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He will have Tennessee linebacker and now eligible Tennessee linebacker Arian Carter interviewed in this episode tonight from 7 until 8 of the Mike Keith Show here on the Talk Monster. All right, Black Creek Rebel joins us on our Dr. Pepper hotline. And BCR, I know that you've got some thoughts on this whole Lane Kiffin LSU and all that stuff. What's up?
2: Now, I just think we need to win an award for best example of how to handle a petulant child compared to, you know, compared to the Raiders, Tennessee, Alabama, LSU, and USC or whoever. Because at least we kept our – we had drama, trust me, but we kept it in-house. So I don't know. I don't know what we did right, or maybe he was – maybe we had on his meds or something.
1: Maybe, but that's it. I don't know.
2: But I will say this. I'm sure a lot's been said, and I'm sure you know y'all have good opinions on this. But the best example of why this was an issue that I could think of, and let's just change the names a little bit. Can you imagine if the Tennessee Titans owner got mad at Roger Goodell and he sued the NFL and brought Roger Goodell to a courtroom in Sequatchie County with a local attorney who dressed him down and talked about chicken and dumplings and so and so forth. I mean, my understanding, the SEC was mad. I mean, livid.
3: Oh, yeah.
2: So, I mean, there's a lot to be said about that. But what they were thinking, everybody's got a boss and, you know, who has control over you of what Lane doesn't think. But I don't understand, you know, I don't think they have a real strong AD or president now. And they've got a governor. Well, I won't say anything about him. I'll say too much. But there's not a hand-raised guy in the room that let this get this far.
3: Oh, I don't disagree with that. I don't disagree with that one bit. I mean, it's I don't know tons about Rouse at present, but I know Osbury as AD is very – that's a very interesting dynamic there. And, of course, yeah, Kiffin's Kiffin. He's going to do his thing. And I think there's a lot of truth to what you said. I think Sankey – got embarrassed over this. He was, you know, the fact he, there were reports that he had to go in and out of side entrances in that Baton Rouge courthouse because there were LSU fans wanting to let him have. I mean, it was just, I mean, I guarantee you Sankey thought it would never get to that point.
4: This is all about Kiffin, because if you put Saban in that same situation, that would not happen.
2: Thank you. I'll be glad when this September 19th game is over, and hope we have a W and we top move on. So, anyway, y'all have a good day, guys.
1: Thank you.
3: Right.
1: Appreciate it.
4: And yeah, I'm assuming he's a Mississippi fan.
3: Yes,
4: Ole Miss fan.
3: Yes, he's a big Ole Miss fan, and
4: they're not moving on.
1: And that's a week from the week from this weekend. So, I mean, that it doesn't. I mean, we're in it, baby. We're in it.
3: Sarkisian even made light of where we are in college football, too, because he's like, isn't it nice to be talking about a top five showdown like Texas at Ohio State, not talking about attorneys and injunctions? And I'm like, well, there's still some of that out there. Right. It still feels kind of fresh. Yeah. But, you know, and with Black Creek Rebel and with other Ole Miss fans, you know, we talk with Andy Statz. One of his best buddies is an Ole Miss guy. And, you know, you just wonder down the road when there's more time what they will think of Kiffin. You may have some that just will always feel betrayed or burned or whatever phrase you want to leave, because you know he had created something really good at Ole Miss and then left for a huge rival.
1: Right.
3: But you're talking about a guy whose last 5 years at Ole Miss, they were 52-15. And they got into the top 10 in all five of those seasons and stayed there some, you know.
1: I mean, that's Johnny Vaught stuff or
3: next to
1: Vaught. Better.
3: I mean, Vaught had a run from like, I want to say it was from like 54 to 63 where they were like 90-13. I mean, they were just like unreal. But to your point, I mean, the Kiffin era is by far the best era of football Ole Miss has had since Johnny Vaught. And that's going back way over 50 years.
4: Maybe with Tennessee, you can say, okay, he left under the the shield of darkness, whatever that that saying is, sheath, whatever. but he people still knew he was going to USC, and it's not like he all coaches behind the scenes are making deals if they go from, you know, this job to another. And yeah, fans don't get mad if it's a guy's not doing well and he's fired or he moves on. But the thing with Kiffin is, for the most part, he's usually done well when he moves, right? And maybe not necessarily Tennessee, but in the Ole Miss situation. Yeah, as you just brought up the stats, I mean, he brought that college to that program to a level it hasn't seen in a while. And of course, and I get it, as a fan and your coach leaves, you know, you're all supporting him while he's there, but, you know, you get a little butt hurt when he leaves and
1: he
4: chooses another place.
1: You. Yeah. He broke up with
3: him. Well,
1: yeah.
3: And the thing about Kiffin with Tennessee is you've got to understand he had coached at USC, and we all know what a power USC was in the 2000s, probably the biggest power, and that was his dream job.
4: Yeah.
3: And if you're Tennessee and mad about that, you're like, okay, you got to look in the history books a little further back, because once upon a time, there was a head coach that won a national championship and left that program to come to Tennessee because Johnny Majors in Tennessee, that was his dream job, having played here. So he leaves the Pitt Panthers after winning. So it can happen both ways. You know, in his time at Tennessee, that was a very volatile. We talked about that recruiting class. He had 22 guys, only five of them made the finish line. but you're also talking about a really dark stretch of Tennessee football where from 2008 to 2013, they had losing records every year except for Kiffin's year. So Kiffin was – that was a six-year bad period, but Kiffin was the highlight of those 6 years.
1: Exactly right.
4: I think it's just his attitude, you know, the way he comes off. That's why people don't like him. It's not because any job he does on the field, because he's a legit good coach. But
1: we say it all the time. You've seen it before in other sports, and what you can bring up a million examples. The only reason he's such a lightning rod is because he is good. If he weren't any good, everybody'd be like, who cares?
4: Yeah, nobody's paying attention.
1: Yeah, I mean, would you rather watch Tiger Woods in his prime or Nota Begay? I mean, it's just like. Okay, he was good. He was out there, but I mean, it wasn't must see TV.
3: It was a time you could watch them together. They were roommates.
1: That's true. They were at Stanford. But I mean, that's the reason, right? I mean, it's just either hate or love. Which one are you? I mean, it's like, you know, it's like, no. And that's why I enjoy watching stuff like that from just afar and just seeing both sides get so angry.
3: I'm upset. One of those that's kind of in the gray area. I don't just like. I'm totally enamored with Kiffin, and I don't totally detest Kiffin.
1: No, that's the way I am, too. Yeah, I mean, it's just like, okay. I mean, why do we think he's going to change? He's been this way forever. A cocky punk who's the son of one of the greatest defensive coordinators in the history of the NFL.
3: And there have been examples of him on the first play of the game where he knows a 75-yard touchdown's coming, and he just slings that clipboard up in the air. I mean, who else does that?
1: Right.
4: I love him. I can't help it.
1: All right, so other big games, and of course we'll talk a lot about it tomorrow, but Oklahoma at 1-0 Michigan. I was like super excited in the offseason, but now watching that on Saturday night, Oklahoma like blow them out in the big house.
3: Well, you just got to play the full 60 minutes in 1 second.
1: Right.
4: Yeah, there you go.
1: soft toss. <baby. laughs>
3: No, I do like the way Oklahoma is constructed. I mean, you know, if you've got a healthier Mateer and you've got some receivers, you know, they added one of Arch Manning's top receivers from Texas last year who got in the portal. You know, I just think they should be a lot better offensively, and we know how nasty they are on defense.
1: Right.
3: So that will, you know, it's a noon, like you said, it's a noon game, so you can kind of, if you can strike early, you can take that crowd out of it that might be snoozing a little bit.
1: And I mean, it'll be interesting because Bryce Underwood has been completely underwhelming.
3: Right.
1: I thought that guy would go up there and light it up, and he was good last year as a freshman.
3: Yeah, you think about because
1: last week he just did nothing. None of them did anything.
3: You look last year because this game, you know, Michigan lost in Norman, but they put themselves in a position. I think they lost to USC, but they went to that final game against Ohio State still with a shot to play for the Big Ten. Of course, Ohio State beat them like 27-9 or whatever it was, and then Michigan loses their bowl. But, yeah, when you look at Underwood's stats, you're like, I think it was like 11 touchdowns and 9 picks, and you're like, whoo.
1: And he was a five-star.
3: Yeah, and there are a whole bunch of quarterbacks putting up better numbers than that.
1: Right, and he was like the number one quarterback in America. And then, of course, what about Texas and Ohio State? That one is, let me see, that Michigan-Oklahoma. Oklahoma's a 5.5-point favorite on the road, like we said, and kicks off at noon on Fox television. And then Ohio State-Texas. In Austin, Texas, a 1.5-point favorite there. And it's funny because you see some of these games, you can get into Southern and versus Houston for 27 bucks. You can get into Louisiana Tech versus LSU for $17. You can get into Texas Tech and Oregon State for $25. And then it says Ohio State, Texas. Tickets as low as $445.
3: And that's a 100,000-plus seat stadium.
1: Yeah. Too. I mean, that is going to be rocking.
3: Well, and it's not only will it be rocking inside that stadium, DKR as they call it, but last year's game at the Horseshoe on Fox, a noon kickoff. It was the big noon kickoff on Fox. Just because of that appeal, when you're talking Texas and Ohio State, you've got huge fan bases in huge conferences with fan bases that are going to watch them. So even though that game was at noon, 16.62 million folks watched it. That is a huge number for a noon,
1: game,
3: college football game. And so it is the
1: it's
3: most...
1: It's going to have monster numbers.
3: It is the most... Last year's game was the most watched opening weekend contest in college football on record for any network. And so Sarkisian even fed into that. He said earlier this week, he goes, I bet there are close to 20 million people who watch this game, and that's pretty cool when you think about it that way.
1: Very cool. A lot of pressure.
4: He needs to win it.
1: A lot of pressure on Arch Manning, too. But I'll tell you what, Julian's saying he's that guy's legit, man. I mean, he is good.
3: So if 20 million watch that, that probably means only 19 million watch Tennessee, Georgia Tech at the same right. time.
1: I guarantee you if one of those two teams goes up pretty big on each other, a lot of TVs will be flipping back to the orange and the scarlet red. Oh, I can't wait. Can't wait. Got a couple errands to run Saturday.
4: Now that one is in Texas?
1: Yes.
3: In
1: okay. Austin.
4: They got to win this one.
3: Because Ohio State's won the last two. They won the opener last year in Columbus, and then 2 years ago they met in the – it was a Cotton Bowl national semifinal where Ohio State took him down a couple of touchdowns.
1: And if you watch Saturday night, you'll get to see Bo Jackson once again.
3: Bo
1: right?
3: Jackson.
1: Not the old Bo Jackson, but the Bo Jackson of Ohio State.
4: I think that year in the program is going to do Arch Manning some wonders because he had some good throws, but you could tell he was not necessarily deer in headlights in that game, but you could tell he wasn't comfortable.
1: He should have way more confidence this year.
4: Yeah.
1: With a whole season of starting under his belt. Yeah. All right, so 267-1023, 267-1023 here on the Talk Monster. 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Right now, traffic with Greg Schaefer. We'll hit that text line when we return. 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
5: First responders are working two accidents with injuries. Highway 58 at Anderson Acres Drive, and they're cleaning up one at Riverside Drive and Houston Street. Fender benders, Highway 27 southbound at Dayton Pike. Highway 58 at Ferdinand Beach Way, and East 3rd Street at Dodson Avenue. Traffic on 24 eastbound and westbound slow through the downtown exits. Greg Schaefer, Right Now Traffic.
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11: 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It's all you need to remember.

0: Park on the Talk Monster. We got to roll to the Warren and Griffin text line, Chattanooga's largest injury law firm. Well, we were.
1: Whoa!
0: 267-1023. Be the third caller in right now. You're going to win Tennessee Kennesaw State tickets courtesy of Warren and Griffin, Chattanooga's largest injury law firm. Here we go to the phone lines. We go. Welcome to Sport Talk, your caller number one. Welcome to Sport Talk, your caller number two. Welcome to Sport Talk on our Dr. Pepper hotline. What's your name? Hello?
2: This is Mike.
0: Mike, yes. Do you have an email address, Mike?
2: I do.
0: Yeah! You're going to see the Vols take on Kennesaw State a week from Saturday, courtesy of our friends at Warren and Griffin on our Rocky Top Thursdays, man. 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
2: Always.
0: We appreciate it, Mike. Let me get you on hold, and Joe will get your information. And, of course, I just got to give a phone number and your email address, and then those tickets will come through your email address digitally. All right? We appreciate you, man.
2: Thank you, sir.
0: Thank you. All right, Mike, there you go. There's something going on there. I don't know. Maybe it's listening into the delay. All right, so we now get to the Warren and Griffin text line, reminding you to never text and drive. Chasen's Deli.
3: Ooh, that's a good one.
0: It took me for a while to recognize that that wasn't just a, you know, Chattanooga thing. They're all over the place.
3: Oh, right? Yeah, they're all over the place. And they got the soft serve ice cream.
0: Oh, it's so good. Ruby Tuesday is my favorite, and keep rocking it, Cowboy, from our Ottawa Birdman. I would say ours. Jane and I like to go to Logan's.
3: Okay.
0: Yeah, I'd say so. I'd say Logan's is probably ours.
3: Facebook, it's been everything. Texas Roadhouse, saying those rolls will get you.
0: Yeah.
3: And of course, the origin of today's Papa John's poll question is the fact that O'Charley's is closing all of their locations nationwide, founded back in 1971 near the campus of Vanderbilt. The last area O'Charley's location was in the FTO.
0: I drove by it on Sunday. But I ate at that one in Vanderbilt. Yeah.
3: Okay.
0: It's pretty cool.
3: But Texas Roadhouse, Shoney's, Cheddar's, Home Folks, Chili's, those have all been suggested on Facebook. Chili's was the first place for our family where all three kids, I mean, we had so many places where two loved it and one didn't.
0: Right.
3: But whether that was something as simple as like Chick-fil-A and Five Guys or whatever, but Chili's was the one place where it was just like all the kids were like good to go.
0: Everybody could agree.
3: Yes.
0: That's pretty awesome. Let's see here. Texter 827 says, Joe, 9/11 was not the first time we've been attacked on our own soil. Remember December 7th, 1941. Yes, of course. And that was in Hawaii. That's why it's not really, I mean, it's the same thing. Don't get me wrong. But, the one in New York was a little bit more, of course, it was modern and you saw it live too, right? I mean, that's the thing.
3: Say continental U.S., lower 48, however you want to phrase it.
0: Right. Kim, listening to my phone radio, go Braves and Cubs and Vols football. Braves won earlier today to avoid the sweep. Okay, here. What did the, see if we got enough time, texture 596, what did the private schools tell the public schools years ago? You just have to work harder to be competitive with us. Cry me a river and just work hard is what everyone should be telling them. Talking about the Zoom call that TSSAA had with some schools in the mid part of the state.
3: Well, and I think there's some local schools as well. I mean, because you're talking about there's some D2 AAA and some D2 AA schools that do not want to bump up and have to face Baylor, Brentwood Academy, and McCauley.
0: Right. Here's Big Soddy. He agrees with you. Chili's 100% best value for a family restaurant. Top of the hour news coming your way. And Mike was our winner. So congratulations to Mike on the Rocky Top Thursday tickets.
3: Mike.
0: That's right. Mike gets the win. Repeat that Papa John's question of the day. Hit your sports headlines and, of course, play some Service Systems Joe's Did You Know? Also, the College Football Hall of Famer, Jim Donnan, will join us at 5:35 here on Sport Talk. Keep listening. We're talking college ball right here on Talk 102.3.
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2: Oil and gas prices are getting even higher. Brent crude today hitting $108 a barrel after Iran appeared to gain more leverage over Gulf shipping. Video showing Houthi rebels seizing a key Red Sea port. Drivers are getting thumped at the pump. Prices have risen around a nickel each of the past few days, $4.27 the national average. Diesel just crossed $6 a gallon for the first time. 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
6: Right now, traffic.
7: 93 degrees and sunny skies in Chattanooga. Just after 5 o'clock, we've got an accident with injuries at Highway 60 and Anderson Acres Drive. Fender benders, I-75 northbound, just before the East Brainerd Road exit. Highway 27 southbound at Dayton Pike and Highway 58 at Ferdinand Peach Way. Disabled vehicles, Brainerd Road at the tunnels, and a vehicle fire on Woodland Drive at Sanders Road. Traffic on 24 east and westbound, slow through the downtown exits. Greg Schaefer, right now traffic.
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0: GOW. Quake the Cowboy, Pasquale, and you, 267-1023. If you're just getting off work or just joining us, we appreciate you choosing us for your ride around Chattanooga, or maybe you're hanging out on the back porch or grilling some steaks or whatever. If you are, bring some our way.
1: Let's take a New York strip right now.
0: Pineville Road.
1: All the fixings you can bring over, too.
0: So, 267-1023, and just like I said just minutes ago before the top of the hour, but we're going to play some Joe's Did You Know. We'll get your sports headlines in. We'll do that here in a second. We'll play some Joe's Did You Know. We'll also have Coach Jim Donnan, the College Football Hall of Famer, joining us thanks to Kia of Chattanooga. So let's go. Let's get, once again, our Papa John's question of the day.
2: And what a way to kick off the season. 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It is delicious. Better ingredients, better pizza. Oh, yeah. Better get you some.
0: Cowboy Joe.
1: All right, our Papa John's question of the day, number one, because it's only one. 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Always lubed properly at 423-267-1023.
0: Why, it's Papa John's, of course. Not really a restaurant, I guess, as much as just a pizza.
1: So we had a lot of chilies thrown out there. That's yours, right, David?
2: Yes. That's the one that our family could agree on.
0: Ours is Logan's. Do a little Applebee's there and there on the battlefield. How about 667 says Twin Peaks? Man, not too shabby.
1: For the family, absolutely.
0: Yeah. I mean, that's a great place for the little kids.
1: I probably would go Texas Roadhouse. I just love their butter rolls. It's butter.
0: It's that sweet butter, isn't it?
1: It's that sweet butter.
2: That's what we liked about O'Charlie.
0: Yeah. Wow. Well, yeah.
1: You got the right butter, I'm in.
0: Yep. That's no question.
1: Butter that biscuit.
0: All right. A couple here from the text line, then we'll hit your sports headlines. 421 says, what about the comments from that Tennessee Tech coach about Rusty Wright? We talked about it yesterday. I don't know. I mean, it really has the beginnings of what could be a great rivalry.
2: Yeah.
0: But Tennessee Tech's done so well the last couple of years, it wouldn't surprise me if that guy moved on. But, I mean, Rusty had no response to it. He was just like, whatever, man. Whatever. I don't know enough formational stuff and all that to know who was right in that or who was wrong. I know Rusty right, but I don't know the other coach was wrong.
1: Sorry, why is he so mad anyway? He won.
0: I don't know. Well, I don't know. That's a good question. It's a good question.
1: Move on about your day, son.
0: Maybe they have, I don't know. Maybe they had some sort of beef before that. Who knows?
1: You said beef.
0: Beef. That's right. Let's see. 653 says, Mickey is an absolute legend.
2: You ain't kidding.
0: I can't think of anyone else I know who's done more for this city and its people. And that's Justin Walker who texts that. Well said, Justin.
2: Yeah, we all
1: 100% agree with that.
2: We all get blessed with people that we know that just are absolutely all about other people and doing whatever they can, and Mickey absolutely defines that. Mm-hmm. I mean, he is always serving the greater good.
0: Yes, he is. Texter 544 says, favorite family restaurant is J. Alexander's.
2: That's good. That's
1: probably if your family's doing well, then your family's doing well.
2: That has not been on the Pascal rotation.
0: Ours either.
2: Prime rib at J. Alexander's is pretty boss.
0: Strong.
2: Especially after a Caesar salad.
0: From TC, from memories of O'Charlie's back in the 90s, during one of the snow events, my better half and I walked from Valley Brook area to O'Charlie's and Hickson to escape bad case of cabin fever. Well, there you go. That'd be a good way to resolve cabin fever for sure. All right, and let's do it. Okay, we hit your sports headlines brought to you by Brainerd and Brown Acres Golf Courses. Now is a great time to play one or both of these courses. They're challenging, convenient, affordable, and you know it, a Chattanooga tradition. Brainerd and Brown Acres Golf Courses, play them today. You've got Braves earlier today with a big win. They basically stave off the Tampa Bay Rays being playoff qualified. They beat them. Of course, Rays having a great year, 87 and 59. Braves are right behind them, 86 and 61. Braves get a RBI from – you saw that? an RBI from Austin Riley to get the band cranked up. So they end up winning and do not get swept in the series. Braves 3-1 over the Rays this afternoon earlier. And, of course, they will host the Philadelphia Phillies in Atlanta this weekend. I think a lot of people are fired up about that.
2: Four-game lead, just like this time last week.
0: That's it. So you just got to keep treading water. Also, NFL tonight, you got the 49ers and Rams. It'll be from Melbourne, Australia. And that is at 8:35 on Netflix. And the Rams, a 3.5-point favorite. I'll go ahead and take the Rams minus the points for that one. But there you go. Those two events tonight. Well, Braves was earlier today, but NFL tonight in Atlanta. So, David, what else you have as far as our sports headlines?
2: Yeah, one last thing on the Braves. Martin Perez. Whew. 7 innings, 4 hits, no runs. That'll do. How about this for a baseball note? Saw this and figured I'd bring it up because Joe's such a likable fella. His Oakland A's back in 1980, and I know he was too young for the 1980 Oakland A's, saw this stat. Their rotation, Rick Langford, Mike Norris, Matt Keogh, Steve McCaddy, and Brian Kingman. They combined for 94 complete games.
1: Jeez.
2: In all of Major League Baseball this season, there have been 20. And one rotation had 94.
0: In 1 year.
2: In 1 year.
1: The CG stat is gone by the wayside.
2: It really is indeed.
0: Those were the days.
2: All right, the Chattanooga Lookouts, 2 games into their final 6-game set. Through the first 2 games, they have upped their season attendance tally to 313,442.
0: Here we go.
2: So they are rolling, and we've still got the weekend to go.
0: And the magic number is 327?
2: 327. I'm liking their chances.
0: Yeah, me too.
2: By the way, it was not as busy last year in terms of as last year in terms of hot dogs sold, but it was still a huge number. 4,939 hot dogs were sold Tuesday night.
1: I'm a little disappointed in you, Chattanooga. A little disappointed.
0: What was it, like 6,200?
2: It was 6,900 last year. Aaron Rodgers has ripped ESPN for covering the 49ers owner who spent $140 to, you know, whatever he wanted to do.
0: All the trailer trash in Ohio.
2: Yes. And yet they won't mention the Diana Russini, Mike Vrabel scandal.
0: Now, see, I mean, I didn't watch every second of it last night, but I did watch to see if they were going to even say anything. I don't know if they did pregame or whatever before I got home. But
1: what I watched, I didn't hear anything.
0: And, I mean, you got Vrabel in that game. But, I mean, what do you say at this point? And, as I said yesterday, I firmly believe that there was a sit-down meeting with the network and the announcers and everybody involved with some NFL people and said, let's just avoid this at all costs. Well, you don't have to talk about it. It's not really a story anymore. And we're on to the new football season.
1: And Sam Darnold just got hurt.
0: And Sam Darnold got hurt. And Vrabel probably was like, phew.
2: All right, Falcons.
0: Because that was the storyline of the game, really.
2: Darnold, apparently, his hip injury, he's going to miss at least a week is the latest thing I read on that. Atlanta Falcons starting quarterback Tua Tagovailoa experienced discomfort during drills today. So he is all of a sudden on Atlanta's injury report right before their opener. Cooper Rush worked with the first team today with Michael Penix, obviously not completely back from the knee situation. Bobby Dodd Stadium officially sold out for Saturday night's Tennessee game, all 51,913 seats. The Vols announcing today they will wear white from head to toe. So white jerseys, white pants, and as John Ward would say, orange nermals.
0: Nermals. The stormtrooper look. Let's see what it says. Just to see what it says here. For that tickets deal on ESPN.com.
2: Yeah, how much are tickets?
0: 131.
2: Okay.
0: for tickets to Tennessee Georgia Tech.
2: All right. Sad news on the hockey front. Barry Melrose of ESPN passes away. He was diagnosed with Parkinson's in 2023, passed away at the age of 70.
0: One of the greatest grease mullets of all time.
2: He did have the hair. And I will say this, you know, when you think about the runs like the Predators had and how much fun that was and stuff like that, you're not listening to a hockey guy right now, but when you would get into the playoffs, he would help you along. Because, I mean, his knowledge and insight and stuff like that absolutely helped someone like me.
0: Right.
2: So he was very good at what he did.
1: He was just a fun watch. Yeah, I mean, you know, obviously very knowledgeable, but he would also rip into some people too at times. And you know, he was just he was the go-to hockey guy on ESPN. Oh, not only for them, but you know, for me as well.
2: Chattanooga FC wins 2-1 in Huntsville last night. So CFC now 13 wins, 6 losses, and 7 draws. They host Atlanta United 2. That will be Sunday afternoon, 3:00, Finley Stadium. CFC in very good shape. They've qualified for the playoffs. They're in very good shape to host a playoff game. They just need 1 point in the next 2 matches to guarantee hosting a playoff game. And if they get 2 points over the next 2 matches, that will guarantee finishing second in their division. So another good year for Chattanooga FC. And while we're talking about Chattanooga, tying a record, 38 straight days of at least 90 degrees, matching 1993.
0: That's today. 38 straight days of 90 plus.
2: And everybody's like, I believe it.
0: Yeah, I do. I do.
2: Feels like it.
0: Yes, it does.
1: You ain't no lie.
0: Ain't no lie.
2: He ain't lying.
0: Not at all. Oh, 267-1023. 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
7: First responders on the scene of an accident with injuries, Lee Highway and Little Debbie Parkway. Fender benders on the exit ramp from 24 eastbound at Broad Street, I-75 northbound just before the East Brainerd Road exit, and Highway 27 southbound at Dayton Pike. You got a disabled vehicle, Doris Street at East 38th Street. Traffic on I-24 east and westbound slow through the downtown exits. Greg Schaefer, right now traffic.
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0: Yep, time's 5:25. The game is Service Systems Joe's Did You Know? And we've got Hood on the line with us on the Dr. Pepper Hotline. What's up, Hood? How are you?
1: Man, just enjoying a great day. We should cool down a little bit.
0: Yeah, that would be nice. One of these days. We appreciate you, Hood, very much. So you're going to have one chance for participation, two chances if you beat me, and our high-quality American flag, courtesy of Century Title and Escrow on Lee Highway, five free car washes from Scenic Suds, a talk radio T-shirt, a couple of hats and koozies from Athens Distributing, and two haircuts from Great Clips. So, Hood, you know what to say when you think you know the answer.
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0: 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Because they'll both work as we now open the door on Service Systems. Joe's Did You Know?
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7: Now, may I please have the attention of the class? Today's assignment.
0: What is that?
7: School of Rock.
0: School of Rock.
6: It's a good film.
0: And I was thinking the other day, you said it, Jack Black, that's his best effort.
7: By far.
0: Yeah. Good stuff. That's a good movie.
6: All right. Hood and Quake. Today's topic, dates. Dates you really should know. Here we go. Question number one. In which year did the big guns fall silent at the end of World War One? Was it 1918, 1919, 1917, or 1916?
0: Quake. 1918.
6: That's correct. Number two. In which year was the first atomic bomb used in warfare? Was it 1946, 1943, 1945, or 1941?
1: Quake.
6: Ooh. Ooh, Hood.
1: 45.
6: That is correct. Number three. In which year did the Ford Motor Company first produce its Model T? Was that 1888, 1908, 1928, or 1878?
0: Quake. 1908.
6: That is correct. Quake up 2-1. Number four. When did the Ellis Island Immigrants Reception Center open? Was it 1852, 1752, 1792, or 1892?
1: Gale.
6: Yes, Hood.
1: 1792.
6: That's incorrect.
0: What was the early 1800 one?
6: 1852.
0: Quake, 1852.
6: Also incorrect, 1892, ooh, the correct answer. Okay. And here we go. Final question. Got to get this one to tie it up, Hood. When did Muhammad Ali... His mama calling Clay. When did Muhammad Ali first become world heavyweight champion? Was that 1954, 1964, 1958, or 1960?
0: Quake.
6: Quake.
0: 1960.
6: Incorrect.
0: Ooh.
6: Hood.
1: Could you run down those other three for me real quick?
6: I can do that. 1954, 1964, or 1958?
1: 64.
6: That is correct. We're all tied up.
0: Overtime.
6: We're all tied up, ladies. A little so excited. That's y'all tell you.
7: Fifth of intense.
6: All right. Here we go. Closest to the hole. Quake, you go first. 15 years in the construction. When was the Sydney Opera House officially opened? What year?
0: 1922.
6: All right.
0: Good. No idea.
1: I've got no idea either, so I'm going to go ahead and throw out a 1923.
7: That works.
6: Price that is right. The correct answer. 1973.
0: Ah, okay.
6: The official opening
0: game. All right, Hood. So if you win the prize pack, we'll call you and tell you how to pick up your prizes. Sound good?
1: Sounds great. Y'all have a great weekend.
0: You too, Hood. We appreciate it, brother. 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
10: ABC News. I'm Wayne Cabot. President Trump will be having a tough act to follow himself as he speaks for a second night at his convention in Dallas last night, promising $5,000 to each voting age American if Republicans win both houses of Congress in November. Kentucky Governor Andy Beshear, Democrat, says President Trump has made himself the briber in chief.
11: Where are those $2,000 rebates he promised all Americans? They absolutely never materialized. So under Donald Trump, you haven't made any more money unless you're a millionaire getting a tax break. But if you're a hardworking American, you haven't made any more money. What you've done is paid more costs.
10: This morning, the Supreme Court tore up Missouri's newly redrawn congressional map that favors Republicans. Then another appeals court blocked President Trump from enacting new mail-in ballot rules so close to the election. Gas Buddy just now reporting diesel crossed $6 a gallon today for the first time ever. This is ABC News.
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14: Right now, traffic.
15: One accident with injuries right now. Lee Highway at Little Debbie Parkway. Fender benders, Market Street at East 19th Street. On the exit ramp from 24 eastbound to Broad Street. I-75 northbound just before the East Brainerd Road exit. And disabled vehicles, Tocoa Avenue at Brainerd Road. Another at McBrien Road at Brainerd Road. Greg Schaefer, right now, traffic.
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0: that is some music, ladies and gentlemen. The legendary Ray Charles. And his Georgia song. So you know what that means, baby. On our Dr. Pepper hotline, we've got former Georgia Bulldogs head coach and, of course, College Football Hall of Famer Jim Donnan joining us again on the Dr. Pepper hotline. And thanks to Kia of Chattanooga. Coach Donnan, I absolutely love Ray Charles. That song, any song that he did was incredible. So thank you for the choice on that one. How you doing? I hope you're doing well. And we are excited about another college football weekend.
1: Yeah, excited to be with you. And the reason I picked that one is I was talking to this guy that I recruited. I'm not going to tell you who it was, but took him out on the 50-yard line about 7:30 at night on a Friday night on his official visit, and had him crank that Georgia on my mind up on the loudspeaker, and that was history, man. We had him set up, so we were talking about that yesterday.
0: Champ Bailey. I'm guessing.
1: I'm not going to say it.
0: Okay. I respect that.
1: it was pretty salty, though, even if I do say so myself.
2: All right, speaking of Georgia, what do you think of those white unis they're going to be breaking out on Saturday? Those things look good.
1: Oh, I think those are awesome, man. I think that just the fact that these kids nowadays, you know, they're always looking for something different. It's just we want to keep your uniforms traditional, and certainly, that's what you try to do as a coach. But these kids come in and do these photo shoots, and they got all these different combinations. And the one that all white looked pretty good. And so Kirby's going to let them run with it on Saturday. I think they'll look really good.
0: I do, too. The white helmet, to me, is what really sets it off.
1: Yeah, that helmet, I mean, it's not easy on equipment, man. You know, you had to get all these new pants and new, it wasn't so hard on the jerseys, but the pants and helmets, different story.
2: All right, so, you know, it's a different world in the SEC this year with a 9-game league schedule, and Georgia's a perfect example because you take care of Tennessee State in the first game, you've got Western Kentucky this weekend, and then it's 10 straight weeks of either SEC or Georgia Tech at the very end.
1: Yeah, I mean, that's just everybody's got the same issue, and you're just going to have to pace yourself. That's what we used to do in 1AA when we were playing 15 games. So you got to really be fresh at the end of the year because you're going to have hopefully some more after that and be in the playoffs. So I think everybody's been doing a good job of monitoring their players during the fall camp and keeping up with, you know, their weight and their speed and everything with these GPS monitors they got. So it's a good deal there, these extra games. But at the same time, it's going to be a bad deal for some teams because that one extra loss is going to hurt them.
2: You know, it's an interesting dynamic, though, when you think about, I guess, Georgia's going from a FCS school to a group of five. You've got, I think South Carolina's going in the other direction. I think Florida is going in the other direction. But again, these are schools that are getting their two out-of-conference games out of the way. Then they play SEC. Then they play their state rival from the ACC. So, I mean, even Kirby said earlier this week, Tennessee State, it's hard to gauge. And I guess Western Kentucky will be a little bit better, but you just still won't know until the league games start, will you?
1: I mean, over the years, Western Kentucky's been a pretty formidable team. I mean, they've always done well under Coach Helton. But for some reason, they just couldn't stop the run last week. Nevada was on fire running the ball. But, I mean, they'll be a representative team. I mean, they'll give us a good warm-up. And then, you know, I think they'll probably be close to Arkansas because Arkansas looks like they're a long way from being where they need to be. But it's hard to know. I mean, just like tonight, you got Florida A&M playing Miami. Now, come on, that game right there, except for the band coming out there, I don't know what's going to happen. You know, the line's like over 50 points, so it's going to be ugly.
2: Yeah, and of course, what Miami did to Stanford was ugly.
0: Yeah.
2: Stanford and of course, Clemson and Stanford were the two teams last week that were just whipping boys. But, you know, I don't know. Are you looking for anything particular out of your dogs this week?
1: Just want to build on last week, and you know, as fortunately, able to play, you know, the most plays anybody played last week was we had a second team tackle, I think, played 40 plays. So, you know, we were having all these scrimmages and all these long practices. So these kids getting a lot more reps in practice. I hope that they can get a few more reps in the game. But you want to be aware of not running the score up. I think it's going to be hard to run the score up against Western. I think they're a representative team. And, you know, I'm looking forward to get some more reps out of the first and second teams this week.
2: Yeah, you're right. That is a consistent program. I mean, the Hilltoppers have been to like seven straight bowl games or whatever it is, so they've been pretty good on that front. All right, so that's a 12:45 game in Athens. Of course, 7 o'clock, just right down the road in Atlanta at Bobby Dodd Stadium. Tennessee, Georgia Tech. This is the first time Tennessee's played in Bobby Dodd Stadium since 1986, so a 40-year gap. You coached at Bobby Dodd Stadium. How different when Georgia played Georgia Tech, how different was that compared to the cocktail party? I mean, you know that Georgia and Florida, those tickets are split evenly, but the Georgia fans would gobble the tickets in Atlanta. That kind of had that same feel to it, didn't it? Being 50-50 and Tennessee might come close to doing the same thing from a crowd standpoint.
1: Yeah, I think Tennessee's going to be able to get a lot of seats. You know, I think they'll be able to, you know, of course, Tech will have it, but I'm not really anybody to be an authority on playing Tech over there. I didn't do that great. We had two tough losses over there. We had one tough loss and one big win. So I guess, but the reality is, I just think Tennessee got too many weapons for them. I mean, I didn't see any real threat defensively that's going to rush the passer from Tech or ability to cover the pass. So I think, obviously, it's going to be this kid's first game on the road, but unless they just turn the ball over, I think Tennessee's going to put a whipping on them.
2: Interesting. How big is it when you've got a quarterback who, of course, Faison Brandon's got the Furman game under his belt, but how big are those first couple of series when it's a kid's first big road game like this?
1: Well, it'll help for him to do well, but you also got to remind him that it's a marathon, not a sprint. So, you know, you're going to have some adversity, and everything's not going to be hunky-dory like it was last week against Furman. So you're going to have to play the role of being a very poised young man and take the good with the bad. So he's going to have some of that. But he's got a good supporting group playing with him, and I was impressed with their defense too. So I think I didn't see that much out of that offense from Tech, but maybe Tech will improve, you know, from last week. They can't help but play better than they did against Colorado. So, but that's enough about that. There's a lot of other things to talk about, but I'm picking the Vols to win.
0: What about your Oklahoma? Oklahoma going to Michigan, the noon game on Saturday, with what we know happened with Michigan. I mean, if you're the Wolverines, you absolutely have got to get off the turf and show something. I mean, that Bryce Underwood, you know, came to Ann Arbor with all the accolades in the world. So just your thoughts on that one as far as Oklahoma coming in pretty talented, really good defensively. And then Michigan, what the heck are they?
1: I think it's just a case of too good to be true. I mean, that line, you think OU's going to whip up on them, but you got to think that Michigan's not quite as bad as they looked, and maybe Oklahoma might not be quite as good as they look, but it's going to be hard for that Wolverine offense to do a lot against this OU defense. And, you know, it looks like OU's finally got them a pretty good offensive line to protect Mateer. So that would be a big upset to me if Michigan wins, because I would have said the same thing if Michigan had won big last week. I just think OU, They took care of them last year, and they got the kind of rush packages that gives Underwood a lot of trouble. So I think OU wins that one pretty easy.
2: That voice you hear is the College Football Hall of Famer, the former coach of the Georgia Bulldogs, Jim Donnan, in our biweekly fun brought to you by Kia of Chattanooga, 2136 Chapman Road. 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Sportages, K4s, Telluride, Seltos, K5s, Sorrentos, Carnivals. They have a make and model of everything you could possibly need. They're fantastic to deal with. Go to Kia of Chattanooga, again, 2136 Chapman Road. We really appreciate Nelson Bowers and Boone Roach and the fantastic folks at Kia for making this possible. All right, so the 3:30 afternoon game is the first head-to-head matchup of SEC teams that we will see this season. Alabama traveling to Kentucky. Now, Coach, this is the most lopsided series. Alabama's won 39 times. Kentucky's won twice, 1922 and 1997. So it's a 75-year gap between wins, which means 2072 might be the next one.
1: Might be. I mean, any way you look at it, I think this young coach is – I talked to Dan Lanning about him. He was his offensive coordinator out there at Oregon. He certainly got a lot on the ball. But, you know, I think realistically it would be a monumental play for the kind of a end for DeBoer if he would lose that after he lost that game to Vanderbilt a couple of years up and ago, you know, when they lost to the Commodores. But – I think they picked up some good kids. Alabama in the portal helped their defense out. Their defense against the run looks better. Their O-line looks better. Quarterback's kind of helter-skelter, but I think this is going to be an Alabama win.
2: Do you think it'll be easy?
1: Nothing's easy, man. It's hard for me to do this show. I mean, it's hard, man. I got to do a lot of preparation. But seriously, nothing's easy. I mean, these games – seem like they are, and just like last week, you know, you would have thought that Auburn would have played better, but it wasn't easy, but they won. They'll have a tougher time against Southern Miss than you think, but they should win. But I don't know if we can say that the SEC, well, for sure the SEC is not going to be 16-0, because somebody's got to lose in that game with Alabama and Kentucky. But anything come out of the SEC today on that meeting they had?
2: Not that we've seen. I tell you, another SEC team that's going to go down in flames is Arkansas over in late night in Utah. I think they go down in flames.
1: Yeah, that could be ugly.
2: Uh-huh. Hey, I know you like these kind of stats, but back to Kentucky-Alabama real quick. It's been a decade. 2016, Drew Barker was the last opening day starting quarterback for Kentucky that Kentucky actually signed out of high school. Every quarterback since has been, whether it's Will Levis, who came from Penn State, Brock Vandergriff, who came from Georgia, last year Zach Calzada, who played everywhere, Texas A&M, Auburn, Kentucky's got, and now it's Kenny Minchie at Notre Dame. They've gone 10 straight years starting a transfer quarterback on opening day. Isn't that wild?
1: Yeah, I mean, you never cease to amaze me with your stats, but that's a pretty good reality pill, and that's why they hadn't been worth a dog.
0: Yeah, exactly.
2: All right, of course, the big one in Austin, Texas, Monster. Saturday night, the Longhorns and the Buckeyes. Whoa, boy, who do you like in that one?
1: Yeah, I think this is going to be a game of who can take care of the ball the best, because you get in a game like this, I'm sounding like a redundant coach here, but you know, you got to win before you lose in a lot of ways. But in most games, you lose the game because of mistakes and penalties and all that. But this is a veteran Ohio State team on offense that really does good. You got a new coordinator. I don't know how he's going to react, but I got to go with Ohio State just because until Texas, and it's nothing against Texas because of my Oklahoma. Until Texas proves they can do it against a good team, I'm going with the Buckeyes.
2: I can see that. I mean, I went with
0: Julian saying is legit.
2: Yeah, I mean, I went with Texas, but I totally understand your logic. I mean, that, you know, Texas has kind of been knocking on the door, but yet in big games, they just, I don't know, just hadn't happened yet. I mean, last year they actually outgained Ohio State by like 100 and something yards, but they didn't score until about 3 minutes to go. That was an ugly game last year. I just hope it's a better game.
0: Me too.
1: They got garbage yards in the fourth quarter. I mean, Ohio State was sitting on it, but I think certainly plays a big role in the national scheme, you know, with this game, because you start talking again about Big Ten and SEC and all that. You got another game with Mississippi State going up there and playing the Minnesota Golden Gophers. So that's going to be interesting to see how Minnesota can control that quarterback. I really think he's going to be making a lot of money next year. Either Mississippi State's going to pony up or somebody's going to come after that guy big time.
2: I agree. That's an interesting one to follow. And then, unfortunately, that's the thing about having a league with 16 teams is a game like Mississippi State, Minnesota. If that game was tonight, we'd all be all over that game. But that game's going to absolutely get lost in the shuffle on Saturday. Of course, last week, Coach Donnan picked Cincinnati laying the 6 or 6.5, whatever it was, against Boston College. That was his condo pick. And of course, the Bearcats won 34-15 or whatever it was. They covered easily. Is there a condo pick this week?
1: I don't have a real condo pick. I just got a basic pick there. I mean, certainly I like Oklahoma. I like Oregon as my best pick tomorrow. I really think Oregon will, I mean, Saturday, I think they'll get after Oklahoma State playing there and, Stillwater, and then, you know, the rest of them, I mean, we'll get a lot stronger as the season progresses there, and we'll have more condos. But I do have a little parlay for you tonight from down under from Australia. And go with Matthew Stafford to score 2 touchdowns, Puka to get 90 yards catching. I'm going to get Purdy with 17 yards rushing, and I'm going to get the running back, 23, McCafferty, to get 4 receptions. So you put all those 4 together, you might make a little money.
0: I like it.
2: All right, one quick, because I know you have a parting joke, but I do want to ask you, a couple of days ago, you had that wacky day at the U.S. Open where you basically had 2 men's matches go 4.5 hours, sandwiched around a women's match that went 2.5 hours. And so they got so far behind schedule, and it was, as we know, Ben Shelton upset Alcaraz in a match that ended at 3:33 a.m. How much tennis did you watch a couple of days ago with all those matches?
1: I watched a lot, but I had to go to bed. But I knew I was going to have to get up and go to the bathroom, so I timed it out that I went to the bathroom about 3:20. It was good to see Ben win that match, although I'm a big Carlito man. But, you know, we got Tiafoe and Shelton. We're going to have at least one guy in the finals from America. And then you got Pegula playing Sabalenka tonight. I think Sabalenka wins. And Coco's playing just good enough to win, but I think she probably goes down to Rybakina tonight.
2: God, they've been good, though. And it's all chalk on the women's side. And like you said, the men, hopefully we can break through, because it's been since Andy Roddick in 2003 that American has not only won the U.S. Open, but any Grand Slam tournament.
0: Wow.
2: All right, and so what you...
1: stuff by you. But anyhow, this joke is this lady's on this private flight, this blonde lady, and all of a sudden the captain has a heart attack, and he's DQ'd up there. So she frantically gets on the... calls in and said, hey, this is flight 436. We're trying to go to Panama City. Our guy's had a heart attack, and what do we do? And the guy said, calm down. We can take care of you. We'll bring you in, and you just got to listen to us. She said, okay. He said, what is your height and what position are you in? She said, well, I'm 5'4", and I'm in the back seat. And he said, well, repeat after me, our Father who art in heaven.
0: We can guide you right in. There you go. Good stuff.
2: All right,
0: Coach,
2: enjoy the weekend. We appreciate you. We obviously appreciate the fantastic folks at Key of Chattanooga for making this possible. And we will chat at you Monday with a whole bunch to talk about.
1: Hey, go Balls against Tech. Get after their ankles.
0: There you go. Coach Jim Donnan, College Football Hall of Famer here on Sport Talk and the Talk Monster. Thanks, Kia. We appreciate it. Right now, traffic's on the way with Greg Schaefer. We'll wrap up the 5 o'clock hour. We return WGOW.
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4: Cleaning up an accident with injuries at Lee Highway and Little Debbie Parkway, a fender bender, Market Street at East 19th Street, and a disabled vehicle, Shalliford Road at North Crest Road. Greg Schaefer, right now traffic.
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6: Service forecast for tonight. Mostly clear skies expected, low around 72. Tomorrow, sunny with a chance of afternoon showers, thunderstorms. High of 94, heat index as high as 102. And then Saturday, showers likely with thunderstorms possible by midday and a high of 90 degrees. We're sunny and 92 at Moccasin Bend. Talk 102.3.
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1: Today's National TV Dinner Day.
0: Okay. I've had a number of those.
1: When's the last one you had?
0: Been a while.
2: Years.
1: Uh-huh.
0: Ever since Greg Schaefer started making them in the microwave, I just, Remember those?
2: Every day.
0: Every single day. Yes, every single day. And this one, this texter says Carrabba's. We'll end it on that.
1: How okay.
0: That? That's not bad. Carrabba's not bad. Thank you, David, as always.
1: Always enjoy it.
0: Looking forward to tomorrow. We'll do a little defeat or destroy and have CFC guests and all that stuff. So, Mac McCarthy and the Overlord coming up.
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4: From ABC News, I'm Wayne Cabot. Today, for the first time in history, diesel hit $6 a gallon, increasing the cost of all shipping. Diesel prices are up by roughly $2.30 from this time last year. And regular gas prices, the roughly nickel-a-day jump over each of the past couple of days, is sobering.
5: We're seeing these prices the highest they've been since late May, and gas prices since the start of the war up $1.33. But the timeline that the president is now outlining in response to questions from our Mary Bruce yesterday should not give Americans optimism that things are going to improve anytime soon. He said yesterday he doesn't think the war is going to end until after the midterm election.
4: ABC's Karen Travers on a day that Brent crude hit $108. Pushed higher by evidence that Iran-backed Houthi rebels have seized a key port on the Red Sea. And now a U.S. official says that Iran has resumed producing limited numbers of ballistic missiles at underground sites. Democrats are seizing on President Trump's promise of $5,000 to every adult if Republicans win Congress. That would add over a trillion.

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1: Cleaning up that accident, Market Street at East 19th Street. We have disabled vehicles, Highway 27 southbound just past Hickson Pike, and another DuPont Parkway northbound on the C.B. Robinson Bridge. Speeds are picking up now on I-24 through the downtown exits. Greg Schaefer, Right Now Traffic.
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0: I want to keep, and I've been trying to keep reminding everybody, Talk Radio 102.3 and ABC News commemorate the 25th anniversary of September 11th attacks at 8 o'clock tonight. Tonight, 8 o'clock, with a special presentation, 9/11, 25 years later, America remembers. And be sure to listen to the Jed and JR show tomorrow morning from the Fireman's Fountain on Georgia Avenue as Chattanooga remembers the events of that day. Again, tonight at 8 o'clock, and of course, 6 a.m., 6 to 10 a.m. with Jed and JR in the morning. So, all right. On our Dr. Pepper hotline, we are joined by Coach Mac McCarthy and the Supreme Overlord, Gary Davis. Coach Mac, how are you? First of all, good to hear from you and hope things are well.
1: I am good. I am excited. We had a lot of drama last weekend, and I know there's off-the-field drama, but the heck with all that. Let's talk about the games.
0: Exactly. All right, Overlord, how are you, sir? Hope you're good.
2: I'm doing well. I am just so juiced after that wonderful opening song by Jeff Prine, My Mexican Home. If that just didn't get you in the mood, I don't know what would.
0: Oh, well, there you have it. It's not bad. Not bad at all. First of all, before we get into football, Mac, where were you when 9/11 happened? Were you in Atlanta? Where were you at then?
1: No, I was in Richmond at VCU. Okay. And, sitting at my desk, and Jeff Capel came running across the hall and told me to turn the TV on, and the rest, of course, is unbelievable history.
0: And Overlord, you were probably on Amicola Highway, I would say, at that point.
2: I was, and you know, it's interesting when you were talking about this show tonight, and of course, people say, "Where were you?" I would tell you that my first reaction when my secretary came in to tell me is, well, it just had to be a little plane. It wouldn't be anything bad. It can't knock anything down. And so, you know, that's how it started with me. I couldn't even fathom what ended up happening as the day went on. So,
0: yeah,
2: that's my story.
0: Yeah, I mean, when we recounted ours, David Pascal was on his way to cover Mark Richt in a press conference in Athens, Georgia, and Joe and I, of course, ran to the radio station and, you know, did whatever Bill Lockhart and Kevin West told us to do. It was something where I think everybody who lived through that knows exactly, almost could tell you your whole timeline of the day, you know, when you saw it initially happen, then when the buildings came down. And I mean, it was just an emotional, heart-wrenching day. It was terrible, obviously.
2: You know, and when you think about it, when you think back and you really try to remember it, none of us were processing it very well. We couldn't really understand what it was that was going on and how big it ended up getting.
0: Right.
2: That's something that's missed now that we've seen the whole thing and everything added. But when that second building got hit, it was game on then, that's for sure.
0: You're exactly right. All right, so switching to football, Mac, your reaction to the whole Michigan, Western Michigan saga that was Saturday night?
1: Yeah, I still don't really understand how there is a difference between that actual clock and what they're showing. And of course, the NCAA has cleaned that up now, and whatever is on the television is going to be the official clock. Which you know, eliminates any possibility of anything going like this. And, you know, if it was a lot of different schools, it wouldn't have been as big a deal. But because it was Michigan and they have certainly a recent history of a lot of crazy stuff, it added to the conspiracy theories. And I thought the very best comment on it was, if you haven't read it or heard it, the chancellor or president of Western Michigan, he had the classiest answer and comment of all, and he kind of rose above the situation. And of course, now the MAC has taken it a step further and actually challenged whether they actually won the game. So, it's one of those things that happened. It's a terrible for Western Michigan. You don't get that opportunity very often. It looks like the system is rigged, but I think they did follow the protocol that they were given, to be honest.
0: What would Mac McCarthy had done? He was head coach of Western Michigan football at that I don't see you taking that very well.
1: I would have embarrassed myself. Yeah. I wouldn't have done it nearly as nice as Coach Taylor did. I will confess that I would not have handled that very well.
0: I'll bet. Overlord, your thoughts on what ended up being week one, but what a wild, controversial ending.
2: Yeah, I'm just a regular old football fan, I'm not as deep as Coach Mack, but I just tell you guys, it just looked like cheating to me. I mean, it's as if they just ready, fire, aim. You know, they came up with an excuse at the end that, you know, they are trying to sell on everybody, and quite frankly, just as a citizen and everything in this, I'm tired of being told, you know, what I saw when I saw it.
0: Right.
2: You know, if I saw it and I thought I saw what I saw, why are you telling me it's different?
0: Right.
2: And
0: exactly.
2: I'm just getting sick and tired of it, to be quite honest with you.
0: Well, it's just our society nowadays. A lot of times on stuff like that, I know what you're saying, but man, that was absolute robbery. I mean, it really was. Yeah, I mean, you know, and you've heard the thing, and you guys probably heard this, but the MAC plays the Big Ten teams 18 times this year. Each one of them's worth $1 million. So did the MAC really want them real, you know, just come in guns blazing on that? But, you know, like you said, MAC, they did, I guess, appeal for the win, but what are you going to do? It was, even when I was watching, I was like, this is absolute a hose job. And when they put 1 second back, he said, I said, you know what's going to happen here. There is no way that was not going to be a catch and a touchdown. It just was.
3: It was just set up too perfectly.
0: Yeah, it was set up too perfectly. Well said, Joe. All right, guys, so when we come back, we will have our picks. We'll start with Missouri at Kansas. Missouri, a 6.5-point favorite. We'll go Memphis at Boise. Boise, a 7.5-point favorite. Alabama, minus 10.5 at Kentucky. Oklahoma, minus 8.5. At Michigan, back to the scene of the crime, if you will. Tennessee minus 13.5 at Georgia Tech. And Ohio State at Texas, with Texas being a 2.5-point favorite. So we'll make those picks all afternoon here in the next 45 minutes here on Sport Talk and our Coach's Corner, presented by Powerade. 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
0: Weather Service forecast for tonight, expecting mostly clear skies, low around 72. Tomorrow, sunny with a chance of afternoon showers, thunderstorms, high of 94, heat index as high as 102. And then Saturday, showers likely with thunderstorms possible by midday and a high of only 90 degrees. Currently, we're sunny skies and 91 here at Moccasin Bend. 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

7 minutes after 6, fourth quarter here on Sport Talk and the Talk Monster. 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But let me tell you this first, because

0: Grateful Dead here on the Talk Monster. Coach's Corner presented by Powerade with Coach Mac McCarthy and the Overlord, Gary Davis, Supreme Overlord, joining us here on the Talk Monster. All right, so a big week for Joe and I with four wins apiece, four out of six. Overlord got three, and Mac McCarthy both got three out of six, so we're in the game. Here we go. Joe's got seven wins total. I have five. Overlord four. Mac McCarthy four. We got a great race going on, and we're week one, baby.
1: No doubt about it.
0: So, leader always goes first.
1: Uh-huh.
0: That's kind of the way it
1: Who's
0: works.
1: Who's that, Quake?
0: That would be you, Joe,
1: okay,
0: with seven.
1: I'll go first.
0: You want me to repeat it again? Seven wins for Joe. Let's dip our toe and then with the start here of what was an old Big Eight rivalry back in the day. Missouri -6.5 at Kansas. Cowboys.
1: Yeah, both these teams look pretty good in their opener, but both those teams really didn't play anybody. I don't remember the exact teams, but, you know, kind of that cupcake type of week one schedule.
0: It was cupcake.
1: One thing that did happen with those games is Kansas covered. They covered in their opening week game, so Missouri came up a little bit short now, and I think this one was – I think the same spread is at 5.5, right?
0: Yes.
1: I think
0: no,
1: it was
0: 6.5.
1: 6.5. Okay, so it was
0: Missouri
1: like
0: 6.5.
1: 5.5, I think, last year in this game. Missouri ended up winning that game double digits, somewhere around there, and looked pretty good. Both teams have you know, essentially the same amount of starters coming back, two new quarterbacks, so that's going to be a concern if you're the Missouri quarterback, his name's escaping me.
0: Austin Simmons.
1: Yeah, you're playing at Kansas, so that might be a little bit of concern if I'm Missouri. You got to look at the talent gap when you got a game like this. You know, I don't know all that much about Kansas, all that much about Missouri, but I don't think the talent gap leads one way or the other, you know, and it's just not – that gap's just not very big, so – I think Kansas is going to cover this game.
0: Oh, okay.
1: Yeah, I'm going to take Kansas at home to cover, and we'll see what Missouri has at the beginning of this year.
0: All right, so your point is made. Missouri played Arkansas Pine Bluff to the 54-14 win there, and Kansas had just as easy, maybe even easier time with Long Island.
1: Bring your drink.
0: Yeah, exactly. Matt, and I like Austin Simmons. I really like him. So on the road, I think that, you know, Kansas doesn't just strike fear in a man, I don't believe, but maybe in basketball, but not in football. So I'm going to go Missouri -6.5. It is a lot of points, but Missouri -6.5. And that was a Friday night game, by the way, 8 o'clock on Fox. All right, Overlord, with four wins, what say you?
2: I think I'm going to agree with you, Quake, and go with Missouri. Kansas really, this is kind of a down year. They may pick it up, but they're really kind of middle of the pack in that group. Missouri is the same in the SEC, but I think being in the middle of the pack of the SEC is a lot different than being in the middle of the pack of the Big 12. So, Missouri, Austin Simmons had a big game. They traditionally have a good running game. They, of course, did well on both sides of the ball against an inferior opponent. They're on the road, but I'm going to go ahead and take Missouri just because I do think they're a better team.
0: Yeah, to your point, Austin Simmons, 252 yards, four TDs, and you know he didn't play a whole lot because the game was out of hand for sure. All right, so Overlord makes his pick. Who is it? Again, Missouri?
2: Yeah, I'm sorry, Missouri, yeah.
0: You got it. Mac McCarthy, your thoughts on Missouri -6.5 at Kansas?
3: Yeah, I'm going to do the same thing, and Austin Simmons is the reason. And the running back, Hardy, I think his name is, who may be the best running back in the country, is not ready for Missouri yet, I don't think.
0: Yeah.
3: Recovering from a gunshot wound
0: right
3: in the offseason, but I still think Missouri is just too good.
0: Ahmad Hardy is the guy you're talking about. What a terrible situation. But anyway, okay, so everybody's
1: lone
0: picture.
1: Lone Wolf.
0: Lone Wolf, Joe.
1: I love it.
0: Oh.
3: I got Cowboys win.
0: Hey, I hit the one on Colorado last week, so We'll take it. All right. I'm up here now. Memphis at Boise. Wow. Okay. Memphis at Boise. And this one is a Saturday. That's right. Saturday at 6 o'clock on the USA Network. We've got Boise, a 7.5-point favorite in our contest here. And, yeah, I mean, you talk about not knowing what – now, Boise gave Oregon everything they wanted and ended up losing 34-27. My father and I, father-in-law and I watched that one in the garage. I was like, this has got a chance. They had a chance. They looked pretty good, but Oregon pulls it out in the end. So, really, for that simple fact, now Memphis is 2-0, so they played UNLV and Arkansas State, so they beat the running Rebs and the running Butches at Arkansas State.
1: The running Butches.
0: Coach Butch Jones. Okay. He's been running. He's been running a while. Madsen, the Boise quarterback, 181 yards and three TDs versus Oregon. I'll ride with them. Or Boise, minus 7.5. What say you, Overlord?
2: Yeah, I was surprised Memphis won their first game on the road at UNLV. I kind of had UNLV as a backdoor pick for the, you know, one of those at-large bids. Obviously, I was dead wrong there, but you know, they struggle a little bit against the running Butches. I love that. By the way, can anybody even watch? Do you all watching a game at Boise State on that blue field? Can you all do it?
0: I can't even
2: watch a game.
0: It's better than the Eastern Washington red field. I really can't red do field the red
1: is,
0: field.
1: It's kind of tough to watch.
0: Whew.
2: Well, anyway, but I'll take Boise State. I do think they performed awfully well. I think they'll be ready to make a statement. Let's go with the home team.
0: Mac McCarthy, you are up, sir. Again, it is Boise State minus a 7.5, and they're at home taking on the Memphis Tigers 6 o'clock on Saturday.
3: Yeah, and Boise's a smart pick, but therefore I'm going to go with Memphis. I like Coach Huff a lot.
0: All right, he goes with the Memphis Tigers plus the points. All right, Joe, wrapping up for us here. Again, Memphis at Boise. Boise, a 7.5-point favorite.
1: I, too, like Coach Huff, but I'm going to play into Quake's way of thinking with Boise State really giving Oregon a really good game. I think they're going to push them around a little bit on the offensive line. Boise State, I just think they're better than a Memphis defensive line, so I think that's going to end up being the main factor here. So I'm going to take Boise to cover that 7.5. Barely. I think it's going to be close, but they'll get it done.
0: All right. So in our next segment, we will pick Alabama minus 10.5 at Kentucky. We'll also pick Oklahoma minus 8.5 at Michigan. And then in our final segment, we'll talk about Tennessee's trip to Bobby Dodd Stadium. Tennessee, a 13.5-point favorite at Georgia Tech, and Ohio State at Texas. The big boy on Saturday night, Texas, a 2.5-point favorite in our contest here. So we'll do those picks. Yeah, all coming your way in the next 30 minutes here on the Talk Monster. Joe's going to tell you about GT Distributors. And then, of course, we want to remind everybody once again about that show tonight about 9/11, 25 years later, America Remembers, a conglomerate of Talk Radio 102.3 and ABC News. That's tonight, 8 o'clock, if you feel like listening to that. You certainly are welcome to do so. GT Distributors brings you the Talk Monster.
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0: Don't forget, tomorrow we'll have another Friday ride here on the Talk Monster. We'll do a Defeat or Destroy and, of course, have a visit from a CFC guest and also Coca-Cola Red Zone, week number 4, tomorrow night, 8 to 11 here on the Talk Monster. 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
8: ABC News, I'm Wayne Cabot. Diesel hit $6 a gallon today, highest ever, increasing the cost of all shipping. Regular at $4.27, and now Iran may have more control of shipping. Houthi rebels have seized control of a port on the Red Sea today. Iran, meantime, apparently is rebuilding its ballistic missiles, says a U.S. official, at underground sites. A court today blocked President Trump from changing mail-in ballots so close to the election. And the Supreme Court showed the show-me state which voting map it can use, the original one in Missouri, not the Trump-backed one.
9: The decision likely ends the legal whiplash over Missouri's map 2 months to Election Day, and hands Democrats a small victory in the nationwide mid-decade redistricting war.
8: ABC's Peter Haralambos. Democrats say President Trump's promise of $5,000 to Americans if Republicans win is a bribe. Trump saying tonight that he doesn't need Congress's approval to pay that out. This is ABC News.
10: Doctors here in the Tennessee Valley are doing everything they can to gain a deeper understanding of cardiovascular disease. The second Tuesday of each month at 7:35, we'll have a heart-to-heart conversation about what's being done to reduce heart failure. 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

0: the talk monster. Don't forget, voice of the balls, Mike Keith. He always previews the next Tennessee football game every Wednesday at 3:35 right here on Sport Talk. And, of course, Friday morning, 7:35 with Jed and JR on the Talk Monster. And also listen Monday through Wednesday at 8 o'clock and Thursday at 7 o'clock for the Mike Keith Show, an hour of all things Tennessee sports with the voice of the Vols, Mike Keith, right here on the Talk Monster. And, guys, Mike joined us earlier in the week, and he did mention that for our listeners tonight, he will have an interview with Tennessee linebacker Arian Carter. I don't know if you had heard his story of being suspended by the NCAA for the turning pro thing. He borrowed money for a flight. Then he paid it back. And so now he is pledging the price of the flight was $427. So now he is pledging $427 per tackle in this entire season, which could be close to $40,000 for breast cancer research and cancer research in general, because his family and his girlfriend's going through it right now, breast cancer, and the family has done cancer stuff. So I can't wait to hear the interview going home. It'll be on with at 7 o'clock tonight. But this kid is one of those kids that absolutely gets it. And as far as, you know, going above and beyond, I mean, that when I heard $427 per tackle, I'm like, wait a second. I don't know a whole lot of kids, including myself, when I was his age, that would have ever given up $100, let alone that much. But that's a pretty good story, and I can't wait to hear about it. So, Mac, did you hear that story at all?
1: I mean, I knew what was going on previously, but I didn't know about the reaction to it. And what a classy move, and turning something negative into a very big positive.
0: Yeah, I mean, it's just he must be one heck of a dude, man. That's I can't hardly help but be a fan of Arian Carter. All right, Overlord, you are up now. We got Alabama and Kentucky. Of course, we all know that one's at the Bluegrass. What is that crazy stat that Pascal had? Joe, do you remember that? It was two. Kentucky has two wins in this series, like 1922 and 1997.
2: Not many there.
0: I mean, it's unbelievable how lopsided it is. And that is at Kentucky up there at Kroger Field in Lexington. And that will be a 3:30 on ABC. And it is Alabama minus 10.5 at Kentucky. Overlord, your thoughts.
3: Well, first thing, I want to applaud Arian Carter. I have read that story. As a matter of fact, there are other payouts in that whole thing, like $1,000. He's going to do $1,000 if he scores a defensive touchdown. Sacks are worth $500, I think. So, I mean, there's a lot of other activity, and it really moved me. My family has been ravished by breast cancer for my entire life, nearly. My mother had it when she was just 28 years old. I was I was 4 or 5 years old. My brothers had it. His daughters had it. So breast cancer is a real thing, but they're making great strides with it. Great for him, great for his girlfriend, who is, you know, she's a warrior dealing with it. And I just think it's a wonderful, wonderful thing. And it certainly says a lot about this young man. And even the fact that he's got the resource to do it, good for him. I'm picking Alabama, and I'll move on.
0: Well, no, I appreciate you sharing with us that story, Overlord, because I didn't realize any of that. And you're right. It is real, and it's affecting a lot of people that we all – I mean, I think everybody knows someone that's affected by cancer at some point. So Alabama minus the 10.5. Mac McCarthy, what say you? Again, this will be ABC 3:30. And live from Kroger Field in Lexington, Alabama, minus the 10.5. What are your thoughts, Mac?
1: Yeah, I'm going to pick Alabama. But the Will Stein, the new coach there, is he may be one of the next lightning rod kind of guys. I don't know if he's more Cignetti or more Lane Kiffin, but he doesn't mind getting out there and saying some things like the reason we're going to win and succeed at Kentucky is me. And then I think today he's trying to get the fans riled up and telling them that he wants it to be the loudest stadium in the country on Saturday, yada, yada, yada. And even encouraged them to bring a flask of Kentucky bourbon, which would, you know, the school had to stop playing the audio because the security asked that not be out there. But regardless, it won't do them any good. Alabama's going to cover.
0: And that's a funny thing because in my opinion, coaches start getting out there saying stuff like that, and I know they're trying to be entertaining, and everybody wants to be, you know, a quipper like Steve Spurrier was or whatever. But you got to have a football team, man. I mean, that product is, you know, hell, Alabama goes up 21-0 in the first quarter, and they're leaving. I mean, you better be ready when you start throwing stuff like that out there, especially when the reason we're going to be good is me, you know. Okay, well, then you better have a quarterback, and you better have an offensive line, and you better have a defense worth a damn because Alabama's coming up here. I mean, so I think that might even be words for motivation from Alabama to say, it don't matter what they think, it can be as loud and drunk as you want. It doesn't matter. The tide is coming, baby. I'm laying the points, too. I've talked myself into it. But, Joe, it's your pick. I just stole it. Sorry.
2: Well, yeah, I mean, Coach is right. Will Stein is a madman, whether that's a good thing or a bad thing for Kentucky.
0: You got to win.
2: You got to win first.
0: That's the only way it's a good thing.
2: You got to win first, and yeah, and he did say that he wanted them to bring a flask in, and he was quoted on from Kentucky Sports Radio, and this is a quote from him, fellas. I want them in there 45 to 30 minutes before, talking about the fans, in their seat, standing up, screaming obscenities at our opponent, making them feel very unwanted in Kroger Field and creating an environment of excellence for Kentucky football. He also said, you want to see a great product on the field? I want to see insane fans in the stands as well.
0: But that's what I'm saying. You better have a good product on the field.
2: Well, if he gets that upset win against Bama, hey, you know, his people going to love him for that. It's not going
0: to
2: happen.
0: I was about to say, you're going to take Kentucky plus a point?
2: It's probably just going to tick Alabama off even more. And I think Alabama's a better team than they were last year. So I'm going to take Alabama, easy win.
0: Yeah, I mean, I think it's a straight sweep for everybody. I think Alabama, until you show me, Mr. Stein, that you can compete with the big boys, then I will pay more attention to what you say at press conferences and the like. All right, Mac McCarthy, game four here, and it's a big one. The high noon showdown in the big house on Fox, Oklahoma, minus the 8.5 at Michigan. Again, kicks off at noon, and it's going to be interesting matchup. So, Mac McCarthy, your thoughts. Oklahoma minus 8.5 at Michigan.
1: Well, like the voters kicking out Michigan from the top 25, even though they won the game, at least officially won the game, I also had to change the spread from 6.5 to 8.5. And I did that for two reasons. Number one, they weren't very impressive. And number two, I want to pick them.
0: Yeah. And it's your game, right? I mean, so, hey.
1: Just being totally transparent, that's what we do on this show.
0: Okay, that sounds good. So you're going with Michigan.
1: Michigan.
0: Oh, okay. All right. Back to you, Cowboy Joe. What are your thoughts again? The big noon game on Fox. Oklahoma minus 8.5 at Michigan.
2: Yeah, I'm not putting too much into that game against Western Michigan. Bryce Underwood didn't look great. Really, the whole team put a rather pedestrian effort into that game. And I think there's a lot of room for improvement, and I think you're going to see some of that improvement against Oklahoma. I don't think they've got enough to win it. I'm picking Oklahoma to win, but I think Michigan will stay within that point spread and cover those points.
0: Okay, there we go. I hate when we think alike, but I thought the same thing. I'm like, 8.5 just might be too much, and Bryce Underwood's got to be embarrassed, man. Sure. That's a five-star quarterback coming out of high school, man. I mean, that was like the Michigan steal of the century.
2: People already question whether he's the guy.
0: He hadn't done squat. No. Even last year, he was good, but, I mean, come on. So I, I, I'll make it 3 in a row. Michigan plus the 8.5. Overlord, is it a sweep, or are you going lone wolf on us?
3: You know, I almost want to go lone wolf just because, you know, this might be a good chance to do it. But I just, you know, I couldn't figure out what Mac was doing, moving it up to 8.5. It's only 5.5, and I'm not so sure Michigan couldn't cover that at home. You got to think they got to play better. I don't really even want to pull for Michigan. You know, I don't really like it, but I got to go with Oklahoma. He's just made us pick them. I don't know why he wants to do that, but that's what he's doing.
0: Well, here's the thing. I mean, you've got to think that Michigan's manhood has been challenged, right? I mean, even like the co-eds are making fun of. It's like, Western Michigan? And you need an extra second? Come on. So they've had.
2: We'd rather date the tennis players.
0: Yeah, exactly. We're going to the basketball team. I mean, that's they're national champs, by the way. It can't be near as bad as they looked on Saturday night. No. That's the reason I go with them. All right. That's the fourth one here. We'll get two more when we come back. Tennessee minus 13.5 at Georgia Tech and Ohio State at Texas. Texas laying the 2.5 at home. In Austin, Texas. 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
0: Look at your National Weather Service forecast for tonight, expecting mostly clear skies, low around 72. Tomorrow, sunny with a chance of afternoon showers and thunderstorms, heat index as high as 102. And then Saturday, showers likely with thunderstorms possible by midday and a high of 90 degrees. Currently, we're sunny and 91 degrees right here at Moccasin Bend. 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

0: Stop the Talk Munster. And, of course, our Coach's Corner presented by Powerade. Coach Mac McCarthy, the Supreme Overlord, Gary Davis. Quake and the Cowboy, making your picks here on the Talk Monster. So we're back to the top here, Mr. Joe. Yes, we are. Let's see here, making sure we got all of them chosen. 1, 2, 3, 4. Remember, I screwed up last week, so I don't want to do that again. Tennessee, minus the 13.5 at Bobby Dodd Stadium in Atlanta, Georgia, against Georgia Tech.
1: Is correct. And talk about disappointing. Not only Michigan, but Georgia Tech in their loss to Colorado. I don't know what Colorado's going to be this year. I expect them to be, maybe a little bit better in 500, maybe 500. Maybe it's a little under. I don't expect them to compete for a championship is what I'm trying to say. So I don't I was really shocked a little bit with that Georgia Tech offense and with it not being able to do more against that Colorado defense. They averaged 1.7 yards per carry against that Colorado defense.
0: And Alberto Mendoza is not Fernando Mendoza.
1: No, he is not. He is not. And they did almost get to 300 yards total offense. But still, I mean, just watching that game, it was very disappointing if you're a Tech fan and just a football fan in general. I expected more out of them this year. On the opposite side of the ball, we all know what Tennessee did against Furman. Deshaun Bishop didn't play that much. But when he did, he was very efficient. I think he almost had 8 yards per carry. And, of course, there is – what was the total yardage in that game for Tennessee? Around 600?
0: A bunch, yeah.
1: Yeah, it was a lot of points and a lot of backups played in that game, so it could have been a lot worse. I understand it's Furman. Georgia Tech played Colorado. It's a little better competition. But I just don't see – until they prove me different, I just don't see Georgia Tech hanging with Tennessee. I'm going to take Tennessee and laying those points.
0: Okay.
1: I think it's going to be a blowout.
0: The only person to beat Furman worse than that's Mac McCarthy.
1: Bang
0: year after year. Bang right, son. As I said, Alberto Mendoza, not Fernando Mendoza. He did not look impressive to me. And as you mentioned, Deshaun Bishop, 14 carries, 97 yards, and a TD. But what I saw out there was I liked the deep ball connection between Faison Brandon and Mike Matthews for those two touchdowns. Matthews has 4 catches for 132.
1: Tennessee's been waiting on Matthews to wake up.
0: Yes, and plus he has got the keys to be the dude this year. Guys, with the point spread, before I even looked at the point spread, I was like, I just got a feeling this is 35-20 Tennessee. Mm-hmm. And so I'm going to go Vols 35-20. The Vols haven't been tested. Georgia Tech has and came up short. I just think Tennessee rolls it up. And Faison Brandon continues to have to gain more confidence. So Tennessee minus the 13.5. I'll bite. I'll be the sucker. Overlord, what about you? What do you think?
2: So we're not giving Furman any credit for giving any effort out there at all.
0: I was really going to see what you'd say for that.
1: Well, they showed up.
2: I'm just trying to sit here and comprehend all this. You know, I'm just feel like I'm getting browbeated over this whole thing. I fully understand. Actually, I think this is going to be an ugly game. I really do. It's on the road. You got a freshman quarterback. Mac has kind of pumped the line up 1 point here, versus what the actual line is. There is no reason that Tennessee shouldn't go down there and take care of this. I just don't know if they're, if this freshman quarterback, the whole Tennessee fan base is totally overreacting to Faison Brandon, at least after one game. Sure, he played well. He did. He took care of everything. I just don't, I'm going to have to see him do that more and more.
0: Right.
2: Where the real answer, where the real question is, and what I'm hoping for, is that defense has gelled, but we really still don't know that yet. So I'm a little more concerned that this isn't going to be what it ought to be. I'm going to go ahead and take Tennessee just because I don't want to sit there and be, trying to manufacture the score in my head while trying to watch the stupid thing. But I think it's going to be an ugly game. I wouldn't be surprised if Tech covers. But anyway, I'll take the balls.
0: All right, Mac McCarthy, lone wolf or what? What you got?
3: No lone wolf. That's what we're supposed to do after week one, Gary.
0: Overreact. Exactly.
3: This is overreaction week, and we're all doing it in all these games. But we've had, four straight now that we all pick the same thing. The only one that's been different is Cowboy picking Kentucky. Everybody else is pretty much the same, but I tried to make the lines a little bit attractive, but I couldn't even talk anybody into taking Oklahoma, and Oklahoma's going to kick the living dog out of Michigan. I don't even know why I did that, but I'm taking Tennessee. Go ball.
0: All right, you got it. Final game. We just got about 2 minutes left here, so I'll run through mine quickly. Ohio State at Texas in Austin, 2.5. Texas, a 2.5-point favorite. Kicks at 7:30. I'll tell you, I like Texas at home to finally make a statement on the national stage, but Julian Sayin scares the dog out of me. But I'll take the Longhorns, minus the 2.5. Overlord.
2: Yeah, my advisory council says to take Texas, but I'm not going to. I just think Ohio State is going to have to be ready to play in this game. They're going to get been there before in these kinds of things. It is saying it is Jeremiah. I'm just going to go with Ohio State in this game. And I know it's big for Texas, but too bad.
0: Mac McCarthy, your thoughts on Texas minus 2.5. Obviously, we're going to see Bo Jackson for the Ohio State Buckeyes.
3: Yeah, so Texas, if not now, when? Well, never. Ohio State.
0: Whoa! How about that? Joe, what is your thoughts, sir?
1: Texas got to get this one, the biggest game of Arch Manning's collegiate career. Texas somehow finds a way, taking Texas.
0: Ooh, okay. Here we go. Gentlemen, enjoyed it.
3: Thanks, guys.
0: Thank you.
1: Thanks, fellas.
0: Appreciate the time. As always, Coach Mac McCarthy and the Supreme Overlord at Gary Davis.
1: Who'd you take?
0: I took Texas.
1: Okay.
0: Yeah, Texas minus the 2 because I feel exact same way as you do. I mean, I think
1: it's now or never.
0: It's now or never. Yep. It's go time. It's put up or shut up. 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Joe, appreciate it as always.
1: Yep, sir.
0: Mike Keith show coming up right after top of the hour. Well, I guess they go straight to his show, right?
1: That's correct.
0: And as soon as I'm done talking and they do an ID for 10 seconds, it's the Mike Keith show, and it's going to be a good one tonight, interviewing Arian Carter and then the big 9/11 show that's coming up at 8 o'clock. Keep that in mind. We'll see you tomorrow at 3 on Sport Talk. Have a great
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7: Welcome to the Mike Keith Show, delivered by Uber Eats. I am Mike Keith, and this is Arian Carter, number 7, University of Tennessee linebacker, getting ready to play Georgia Tech Saturday night, Bobby Dodd Stadium. How are you, sir?
8: I'm great. How are you doing?
7: I'm so glad to see you.
8: It's so great to be here.
7: I bet this is a week you are looking forward to getting back at it.
8: Exactly.
7: All right, so during the game last Saturday, Tennessee playing Furman, you're not eligible to play, unfortunately. What were you doing during the game itself?
8: During the game, I was just as if I was another coach. I feel like during the game, just being a shoulder to lean on, understanding the young guys are getting a lot of reps, and, you know, as the game should go as we expect it to go, you know, you want to be there for guys, as we say, the next man coming in and making sure they're ready and prepared for their moment when it shows itself.
7: Were you able to get something out of seeing Jim Knowles' D

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1: In my perspective, just understanding you take the good with the bad and the bad with the ugly. And how I looked at it is just another opportunity for me to go out and just give my all for Tennessee. And then also on the flip side of that, getting my degree, being a fourth year guy, 3 year starter, and just having a certain level of experience and confidence going into this new season with this new team, and just the excitement that I have with all the guys that are just here, and all the pieces that we have together to really make a run for this next 3 to 4 months is exciting.
2: You were playing down the stretch, trying to play down the stretch hurt last year. Mm-hmm. You didn't expect to have 2026 at Tennessee, but you have it.
1: Right.
2: It's to the point where it's getting ready to happen. Is there almost a sense that this is a bonus moment for you?
1: Yeah, it's like God gave me a second chance in a sense. And that's why I said about the perspective part of it, you know, as you look back. And I always told myself, and I always made the promise to my mom, that I was going to graduate from college. And me, most importantly, getting my education, and then because that's something that they can't ever take away from you. And then two, I feel like coming back, having a different perspective, like I said, as being a 3 year starter and coming in into a new defense, but having a repertoire of different things that I've been through already as far as coverage and rush. With the previous staff and just implementing everything together and, you know, going out there playing freely and, you know, being me.
2: Do you feel even more support today from the Tennessee fans than you've ever felt at any point?
1: Yeah, honestly, it gives me such gratitude, honestly, for the fan base that we have here. It's like no other, honestly. And not just when you're inside that stadium full of 102,000 screaming fans, but just the support that you get off the field, walking out on the street, or just on social media, just the people that back me and have my back and have this team's back, most importantly. I wouldn't trade anything for it.
2: Mariah Bryant, your girlfriend, is battling breast cancer, or has been battling breast cancer. You cut your hair for that.
1: Yes, sir.
2: And then this past week, you told Austin Price of On3 and VolQuest the story that you're going to make a donation of $427 for every tackle to help raise money for cancer research. And you're going to do that, I guess, with your mother and with the Girls in Real Life Situations, a charity that she has, foundation that she has.
1: Yes, sir.
2: For what that's added kind of into this year, has that been another huge factor in the perspective you've gained?
1: Yes, sir. I feel like it adds on to my why, and I feel like it just gives me even more, it just gives me a lot more drive and push to go even harder than what I already was thinking about, in a sense, because you're doing it for a purpose bigger than yourself, bigger than myself, in a sense, and it's for a bigger cause than me. And that's the important part and aspect that I want people to realize, that, yeah, I want to go out and dominate, and gives me more, obviously gives me more, I would say, push to go out there and make tackles. But it honestly is giving me even more perspective on being able to raise awareness to something bigger than myself, and then something along the lines that could help future generations, I feel like. And that's just something I always harped on, was being able to leave a place better than where you found it. And whenever you see a place that needs help, or any way, shape, or form that you can help, you be able to do so. And this is just another avenue that I felt like I could be able to do role, and being able to, like I said, give back to not only a community that is in need of help and cancer research, but also be able to relay perspective on young women who go through harsh reality that we won't ever, you know, sometimes get to see as men, but with the breast cancer aspect, but also cancer in general.
2: True.
1: With my family. A lot of people don't know, on my dad's side,

0: cancer is in my family, on that side of the family. So it kind of hits home for me, and wanted to be able to relay the message and raise awareness, most importantly, to be able to help for the cause.
1: The $427 figure, did you think of that yourself?
0: Yeah, I mean, it was kind of just a... I was like, man, why can I not turn a negative into a positive?
1: Sure.
0: Honestly, like, I was like, hey, the circumstances are the circumstances.
2: Right.
0: And I can't change that. So let's make a smile and put a let's put a smile on that negative and make it a positive.
1: Good stuff. All right. So I want to end up by asking you about the jersey patch.
0: Yep.
1: First Horizon is on the jersey patch. I know you work with First Horizon. Looks pretty good. Were you surprised that it blended in as well as it did?
0: Yeah, I was. It was kind of a new look. I mean, I've never seen that before, obviously, with the jerseys beforehand. And I feel like it was a great addition. Honestly, you know, they've always been great to us. And, you know, we want to be able to pay our respects to them and, you know, put a patch on the jersey. And I feel like it looks great.
1: So pulling on that jersey Saturday night, any idea if it will feel more emotional, different, knowing that it's been a long 8 months waiting to get to do this one more time, something that you at this time last year didn't think you were probably going to do again?
0: Yeah, I feel like it's going to be an electric feeling, an unfathomable feeling, honestly. And it's just going to give me a sense of reassurance being out there on the football field and doing what I love to do every single day. So, like I said, man, I have so much gratitude for this fan base, so much gratitude for the coaches, the staff, and people like yourself who support us day in and day out. And I just want to be able to repay that on Saturday.
1: Well, I was sitting right here when we got news you were coming back for another year, and I got excited while we were live on TV. And so excited to see you play Saturday night against Georgia Tech. Thank you.
0: Yes, sir. I appreciate y'all for having me, Mr.
1: Arion Carter, who is a very, very talented young man and going to help this defense a lot. Can't wait to see what's going to happen Saturday night as we get ready for Tennessee and Georgia Tech. More of the preview upcoming of Saturday's game on The Mike Keith Show, delivered by Uber Eats. Stay tuned.
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1: 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This is Bill Mayo, former Vol All-America guard, 1981 through 1984.
2: It didn't be a long time ago, Mike.
1: It was a while ago, and yet, Bill Mayo, part of the Vol Radio Network, you heard him Saturday in our broadcast and for the Tennessee Furman game, and glad to have him with us, and also glad to lean on you for different sorts of knowledge specific to what's going on with Tennessee football right now. Let's start with the fact that Tennessee is playing a freshman at quarterback. You played when you got off the bus as a freshman, and now you weren't here from January on.
2: No. I got here in August.
1: You got here in August, and then the Georgia Bulldogs in Athens, Georgia, you go rolling down there and start against them. As you make the jump, and you have coached some high school football, you know the game, as you make the jump from high school to college, regardless of position, what's the biggest challenge?
2: One is you think the immediate answer is the competition. But one of the first things I remember about that day in Athens in 1981 was we ran out on the field. Now, I'd been in the stadium. I'd been in Georgia Stadium at games as a visitor in other stadiums.
1: Because you're from Dalton, Georgia.
2: Right, right. You know, and when I was being recruited. But when you run out on the field as a player, and I distinctly remember hitting the field, and I just stopped, and I looked, and there's all these people, and they're all – the noise is just unbelievable. That atmosphere and getting yourself accustomed to that and used to it, it doesn't take too long, but it's really a shock to your system the first time you go out there. It's one thing to be as a fan or as a player at the game, or as a recruit, but when you're a player and people are looking at you. So I think the amount of and it's even more so now with digital media and all the things going on, the scrutiny on these guys and the evaluation of their play and how have they done. I mean, if you don't have a thick skin, that can get to you real fast, especially as a young kid. You think about it. All these guys were the first or second best player on their high school team. Now they're here. And they're playing against other people that were the first and second best player on their team. And so if they get beat and they have a bad day, and then now it gets publicized in the media. So that's something they've got to really be cognizant of and make sure they don't let that get in their head. Just keep doing what you're doing and keep working hard.
1: The freshman part of it, they've already played a game now. They played against Furman, and that was at Neyland Stadium, and there were a lot of people there. Saturday night, you go to Bobby Dodd Stadium, Grant Field, and you're going to be in hostile territory. Does it help that they've played in front of a big crowd, even though it was a home crowd?
2: It absolutely does. It's kind of an indoctrination or initiation into the that world. But playing on the road is, again, a different thing. And I'm so excited that we're back playing Georgia Tech again. For a long time, we played Tech every year, and it was such a great rivalry for so many years. I played in four Tennessee Georgia Tech games when I was in school, so I'm really glad to see it back. But they don't like us. even though you know they're in the ACC and they've got all that going on, but there's a thing. Bobby Dodd hated Tennessee, right? And he's from the state of Tennessee, and that's carried over for a long time. I live in Georgia. I have Tech friends at home, and they hate us maybe a little less than they hate Georgia, but there's a pretty good healthy rivalry there still.
1: All right, you played with a freshman quarterback when you were a freshman. Alan Cockrell had a chance to get out there and run around a little bit before, unfortunately, he had a knee injury. What's the best way Tennessee can continue to help Faison Brandon as that freshman quarterback, especially going into the hostile situation on Saturday night?
2: I think one thing that they can do is they can put – we have an experienced offensive line. You have experienced running backs. You have experienced receivers. Put some of the decision-making on those guys and some of the responsibility on those position groups until he gets more comfortable. Don't expect him to read the defense and make checks from day one. Let some of the other guys take some of that load off of him, and that will help him a lot, and give him – same side throws, just easy plays to kind of get him going, especially early, the first couple of series of the game. Handoffs, quick throws, things like that that don't put the pressure on him, because it's going to come. The pressure's coming, right? It's going to be third and 11, and we need a first down to have a chance to win the game against Alabama. And so you want to kind of build up with decision-making and responsibilities until you get to those critical moments in the game, and then he's more prepared and more comfortable.
1: Are high school quarterbacks more ready to play in college than they were when Alan Cockrell took the reins, or even Brent Schaefer in 2004? Are they more ready today? And if so, in what way specifically do they have advantages?
2: I think they're might be a little bit more ready these days because there's just so much more passing work that goes on. All the 7-on-7 stuff that happens all summer long for high school quarterbacks and high school teams prepares them, and they're playing out of the shotgun. You don't have high school kids playing under center, and then you got the transition to the shotgun. They're all playing out of the gun in gun-based offenses now. So I think that helps them. But the other biggest change that you notice as a young player coming into especially this league, is the speed of the game. It's so much faster. I mean, you just can't describe. It's funny when we would have college guys come back that played for us, would come back to visit Dalton High School, and I'd be talking, they'd be at practice or anything. I said, are you shocked at how little and slow everyone is? And they say, Coach, I can't believe it. I can't believe this was us doing this. I said, I know. I said, when you're doing it, you think, man, I'm going as, but when you come back and see it from that perspective, after being in the middle of an SEC team or a big, whatever it is, and then you see a high school team, it's like, oh man, these guys are little and they're not very fast and they're not hitting each other. You know, just the perspective changes. So I think getting that realization as a player and getting adjusted to that is a big thing, especially for a quarterback. A throw that he could make, an out throw with a defensive back right up on him, you know, maybe his arm is big enough in high school to make that throw and not worry about getting an interception. But the timing and all that of now you've got an SEC cornerback that comes in and picks your pass and goes for a pick six, that kind of stuff, just it takes adjustment and takes getting used to.
1: Is his running going to be more important in, say, the rest of September into early October?
2: No doubt. That's a bailout for him. You know, if everything breaks down, the great thing about him is he can take off and run and get himself out of a bad situation, get the offense out of a bad situation with his athleticism. So that'll really, really help him. If he was an immobile quarterback back there trying to make those decisions, and then now you're looking at a sack or an incompletion or an interception. Now with his ability to run, he can pull it down and go.
1: Are there specific things in Tennessee's run game for the offensive line and for the backs that they really have to do well, especially early in Faison Brandon's tenure?
2: They've got to be able to run against a loaded box. People are going to say, okay, this is a freshman quarterback. We're going to man up on the receivers and we're going to put an extra guy in the box at the line of scrimmage. We've got to be able to run the football against that, because once we do that, then that'll make them have to back up a little bit and not be able to load up on us on the outside.
1: Let me ask your thoughts on this. Is a loaded box in college football 7 guys because they play so much nickel, or is it 8 guys like most people would think of in high school or the NFL?
2: Well, if you got 6, if you got five offensive linemen in a H-back or a fullback, whatever position you want, then a loaded box is six, right? An extra guy. Where the quarterback run game helps is now that gives you basically an extra blocker, right? With now the running back can get into the mix of blocking. So now you're 6-on-6 or 7-on-7 and your quarterback's carrying the football.
1: So would you like to see design running plays for Faith?
2: I love quarterback run, right?
1: Design.
2: Quarterback power, quarterback counter, speed option, all that kind of stuff are just really, really great weapons. And Tennessee runs a lot of that now already. We saw speed option a couple of times last year with Aguilar, and it's such a great play. And the nice thing about speed option is you don't have to block everybody,
1: right?
2: The line blocks down, and you let that end man on the line of scrimmage be wrong. You know, and so there's a lot of good things about that.
1: Well, in today's game, too, the end has no idea how to trick the quarterback. When he doesn't get blocked, he's just running straight at the quarterback, which is why it's almost always a pitch because he declares so fast. When you played in the era of the wishbone and the different offenses that utilize the option, those defensive ends could be cagey.
2: Oh, absolutely.
1: Not so much today.
2: You know, we'd run when Bill Pace was the offensive coordinator when I was a freshman, and we ran the twirl option. You have to look it up. So you're in an I formation, quarterback, fullback, and tailback all reverse out and then go down the line. And it's a fake to the fullback reading the defensive end. And then the quarterback either gives it to the fullback, keeps it and runs, or pitches it to the tailback. I mean, that took a lot of discipline on the defense. Yeah. Somebody's got the dive man, somebody's got the quarterback, and somebody's got the pitch man. And if the defense blows an assignment, then one of those guys is off to the races.
1: Is the twirl option the play you ran against Alabama for the?
2: No, that was counter.
1: The 2-point play.
2: That was counter option.
1: Okay,
2: which is different. You fake the trap, and then he reverses out. But he's the only one. I'll see if I can find a video of it. Everybody reversed out and went, but this was just the trap option is what we ran. That was a play that Johnny Jones ran in 1983, went 66 yards.
1: Wasn't that third and 10?
2: It was. And Allen, actually, this is another advantage of an experienced quarterback. He opposited the play. So it was supposed to be, I think the number was 48. It was supposed to be 48, and he switched it to 49. Which meant we went from the right side to the left side because he saw the defense, how they lined up, and had enough experience at that point to realize that, and then ran the counter option, and Johnny went 60-something yards with it.
1: 66 yards to beat Alabama in 1983, and then the 2-point play for the great comeback to beat him 28-27.
2: It was the same play.
1: Beautiful.
2: Tony Robinson going the other way.
1: Was Tony supposed to keep that, or is he?
2: You can get the can be quarterback keep. Allen didn't want to run the ball, so he'd always pitch it.
1: He knew he had baseball.
2: That's right.
1: All right. So what's it going to mean to Bill Mayo to go help call a game at Georgia Tech this Saturday night?
2: Oh my gosh. Just such a neat experience for me to be a part of this team. And I greatly appreciate the opportunity. I'm excited. Growing up, listening to John Ward, being around him when I was here. And then, of course, Bob Kessling was the sports guy at WBIR.
1: Oh, yeah.
2: You know, so he always came over and interviewed us, and he loved talking to the offensive line guys. So we loved Bob. Long history with Tennessee media, and to have an opportunity to be a small part of it is just really exciting. I'm, you know, just going to be such a neat perspective for me, too. One of the things, sitting in the stands, you know, it's sometimes the fans around, they're not very patient sometimes. So it'll be fun to sit in a different perspective and kind of see what's going on.
1: I can't wait to call a game at Bobby Dodd Stadium. I mean, the history of Grant Field, and, you know, Tennessee had some great wins there. One of the biggest wins in school history in 1956. Yep. And this is one of those places where if you're a college football fan, you want to have experienced a game, and especially prime time.
2: They used to throw stuff at us too.
1: Did they really?
2: They weren't the best. Ice and
1: at Georgia
2: cups
1: Tech?
2: And hot dogs. Oh yeah, you'd be sitting because when we came off the sidelines, there was a chain link fence, and we're sitting right there, and the stands are literally maybe 5 feet behind you. So here comes ice. You know, a couple of hot dogs waiting on the thing. Different day.
1: Bill Mayo, thank you. See you Saturday
2: in
1: Atlanta. We've got more of the Mike Keith Show delivered by Uber Eats coming up right after this.
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0: Welcome back to the Mike Keith Show. Time now for a visit with Tennessee head football coach Josh Heupel. Andy Brock had a chance to sit down with the head coach to preview Georgia Tech, presented by Calhoun's. A taste of Tennessee.
1: Coach, near 48 hours now till kickoff. What have you liked about your team's preparation leading up to it this week?
2: It's gotten consistently better throughout the week. Just dialed into the details of the game plan, all three phases of the game. We've had a good mental approach. We need to finish it off the right way before kickoff to go play our best football.
1: What kind of unique challenges does a true road game like this present early in the season?
2: Yeah, when you're on the road, the ordinary things, communication, to be in the right alignments, assignments, everybody on the same page, all 11 in every phase of the game. So it's nothing extraordinary. It's just doing the ordinary things at a really high level. Our guys settling into the football game and playing the next play independently will be really important.
1: Georgia Tech, they have a deep rotation at the defensive line group. What do the offensive line and the running back group need to do well to prevent them from preventing the run game?
2: Yeah, the line of scrimmage is going to be important on both sides of it, offensively and defensively. Offensively, they're big, thick, strong with their front four. They play multiple guys at every spot. Identification and communication, everybody being in sync with their targets is going to be extremely important. Important early in this football game.
1: We saw Javon Gordon make some big plays on Saturday. How do he and DeShaun Bishop really complement each other?
2: Yeah, two smart football players that work extremely hard. They've both continued to grow so much in the understanding of the game. They play well without the ball in their hands. That can be in protection. Both of those guys do a great job of pressing the line of scrimmage, aiming points, delivering their blockers up front to the second level and escaping to space and hopefully creating some big explosive runs on Saturday night.
1: So on the other side, Georgia Tech, they've got two running backs who averaged 7 yards a carry last year. What does a successful day look like for this defense from a run-stopping capability?
2: Yeah, I've talked about it with our defensive unit all week long. I know Coach Knowles and the staff have been imploring how important it is for us to win at the line of scrimmage. You can't let those guys get started when they get out to space or even in the core on a second and third level. When they got their pads going vertical, they have the ability to run through you. They play with good pad level. They got the ability to make you miss. We got to do a great job with our front and our second level, reading our keys, playing our gaps, and disrupting blocks and not letting them get started and get to space.
1: Massive debut for Xavier Gilliam against Furman. What makes him such a disruptive player?
2: I think it all starts for him, just who he is, his approach every single day. He's got great understanding of what we're doing defensively within the scope of our scheme. He plays with great fundamentals. He's continued to work and grow in that way from January. but his approach is elite. He's the same competitor every single day inside of our building.
1: So step one for Faison Brandon was getting the start last week and getting a win against Furman. As a freshman quarterback, a young guy, what is step two for him this week against Georgia Tech?
2: It starts with getting a win at Georgia Tech. It's doing the ordinary things at a really high level. On the road, the communication, playing each play independently, being extremely decisive with the football. It's one of the things that I really liked about him in week one. He was very decisive with where he was going with the football. We're going to need that from Saturday, him on Saturday night.
1: The football went to Mike Matthews for two touchdowns last week. What have you noticed maybe from last year to now that's different in his game?
2: I just think continued growth. As a young guy, year one, battled through some injuries. But in year two, so much more mature in how he approached everything that he was doing every day, the meeting room, taking care of his body when we weren't on the practice fields or in the weight room. And he's continued to grow that way. He's got great understanding of what we're doing. He's playing with great fundamentals and technique, understands how to attack corners, safeties, depending on the scheme, based off the leverage and the technique that they're playing. And we're going to need him to go make some big plays for us.
1: What makes Georgia Tech's special teams unit special, as I think it has been talked about this week, and how important is special teams going to be this week?
2: Yeah, third phase of the game is extremely important. We need to win the field position battle. When you're playing a good team, a physical football team, that's going to come into play in a big way. Obviously, huge kick return last week, and brought it out from, 5-6 yards deep in the end zone. Very aggressive with their returns. We got to do a great job of recognizing the return and playing the right leverage and then getting off and making a play. Their field goal block, their punt return unit, they have some weapons that can apply pressure to the kicker or to the punter. We need to do a great job at the line of scrimmage and not let those guys win there.
1: Arion Carter returns back to the team this week. What makes him so special and so important for this team, not just as a whole, but also individually for the defense and the linebacker group?
2: Well, his maturity, his leadership, his ability to communicate, all those three things are paramount inside of your program as a defensive unit, and in particular when you go on the road. So having him back gives us great trust in him and his ability to get everybody in sync.
1: Coach, fired up. See you Saturday.
2: I appreciate it.
0: This visit with Coach Josh Heupel on the Mike Keith Show is presented by Calhoun's, a taste of Tennessee. We've got more of the show when we return right after this.
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2: 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Brandon looking deep, throwing deep. There's Matthews again. He's got it at the 10, at the 5, in the end zone. Touchdown, Tennessee, Michael Matthews.
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0: 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Bobby Dodd Stadium. You haven't been there, have you?
1: I have not. I've driven by it, but I've not.
0: I've driven by it as well.
1: I've not been there to see it and to work it and be a part of it. It feels like it's pretty condensed. Everybody's right on top of you. It should be fun.
0: I was excited when the announcement came down that we were not going to play this game at Mercedes-Benz Stadium, that we were going to play at Bobby Dodd Stadium. Not because I have anything against Mercedes-Benz. It's a lovely facility. But just the history of this. I mean, this is the old Grant Field. This is, you know, 70 years ago, Tennessee and Georgia Tech played one of the great games in the history of college football at Grant Field. And the feel of this is going to be exciting.
1: Yeah, I mean, this is what you would like in these matchups. And I'm not an anti-neutral site guy either, but I like going to new places and seeing, you know, different venues. And these two teams and these two programs have a history of playing each other and some unusual games at times, some really, really good football games through the years. So, yeah, I mean, I think it's great that it's a true home and home. And Tennessee's got to go down there and play well, but I'm looking forward to seeing, you know, this historic venue that is right in the middle of downtown, and it should be a lot of fun. That's a crowd that should be ready to go. It's another night game for them. I thought they were loud in their opener against Colorado, and I think they'll be revved up, ready to go for this one Saturday night.
0: All right, you know much more about this than I do. Give me the overall perception of Georgia Tech under Brent Key.
1: Physical, got a demeanor about them, got a mentality about them. I think that's why you've seen some of the reaction you've seen from the week one loss to Colorado. It wasn't just that they lost the game. They lost in the line of scrimmage, which is a big, now that's not what Georgia Tech's about. When you look at what they've done the last couple years with Haynes King as their quarterback, it's been a lot of single wing. Everybody in the building knows you're going to run it. You can still effectively run it because you're a physical team in the line of scrimmage. They weren't as physical as you have seen out of them in the past on both sides of the line of scrimmage. Brent Key saying after the game, the defensive line stuff is fixable. He's not overly worried about it. He thinks it's fixable. But he's an offensive lineman, and from an offensive line standpoint, they're going to be revved up. They're going to play at a different level. Tennessee's going to have to match that intensity because you know his personality. He's fiery. He has challenged that group for sure.
0: Well, they have people on the defensive line. That's the thing in terms of talent. They have a new defensive coordinator, Jason Seymour, who has spent time at Marshall and has been at Southern Miss. And so it was a first game for them overall. You have to figure they're going to challenge Tennessee's offensive line with what they're going to do in their front.
1: Yeah, I mean, I think for them, first game was new in a lot of places.
0: Sure.
1: New quarterback, new offensive coordinator, new defensive coordinator. So, you know, the old coaching notion is you make your biggest strides from week one to week two. There's a chance they could be very different in week two than they were in week one. I'm going to be curious to see offensively, do they pare some things down from what all they tried to do? Defensively, do they pare some things down? Because they were trying to get lined up. They got caught several times, not really lined up, ready to go. Maybe the call was late coming in. Was it too complex to get in a amount of time? Tennessee's going to try to play fast. So do they pare some of that stuff down and kind of hang their hat on what they think they can do best this week? They've got to stop the run, which they had a harder time doing against Colorado. Colorado was just sort of methodical. They didn't bust a bunch of long runs, didn't average 5 or 6 yards a carry. It was less than 4 yards a carry, but they were very committed to it. Colorado ended up with some one-on-one opportunities on the outside. They couldn't take advantage of them. If Tennessee gets those, you've got to take advantage of those in the passing game, and you've got to effectively run the football.
0: George Gotsie is the offensive coordinator. People remember him as a quarterback at Georgia Tech at the turn of the century. That's hard to believe, but that's exactly what it was. He was the quarterback at the turn of the century. George Gotsie has been in the NFL for 15 years. This is his first trip back to college since 2010. Last week, it was a lot of running, and Alberto Mendoza threw just 23 passes. He was sacked 3 times. Do you expect to see much of a difference from the Gotsie offense this week?
1: Well, I think if they don't feel like they can run the football effectively, and they didn't run it as effective as they needed to against Colorado, they're probably going to put it more on Mendoza. Now, they said, Gotsie and Brent Key said in the preseason, they were going to try to protect Alberto some, not put too much on his plate, particularly early in the year. best laid plans sometimes don't work out that way.
0: Sure.
1: Do they put more on his plate? I thought what was most interesting about them in week one is they were a sprinkle of everything. They were five wide. They were trips. They were four wide. They were twins. They were two tights. They were pistol. They were shotgun running back on a hip in his own read look. They were I formation. They were a lot from a personnel and formation standpoint. Do they shrink that a little bit down and say, you know what? This is where we're going to be rooted in what we do as we grow and evolve. That's what I want to know, because it felt like they were sampling everything. Like the menu was pretty big and they were trying to get to everything on the menu. I wonder if they pare it down, not simplify it. Don't get me wrong. I'm not saying that. But if they pare down some of the all the things they were trying to do in week one.
0: That would make sense, because due to the level of their opponent, Colorado, Georgia Tech had to show more than Tennessee did against Furman. So you feel like you've seen more from Georgia Tech, but if they pare it down, then you've prepared for all these things, and maybe Georgia Tech says, well, we can do these things better, and Tennessee had to prepare for all of this other.
1: I think that they want to lean on the run game. I think that's where they want to be. The question is, what were you most effective as a running team? Out of what look? Okay, is the zone read stuff a real look for you if the quarterback's not going to keep it a lot? Does he run this week? He didn't run in week one. He got sacked three times for minus 22 yards, but he was not a big weapon. He scrambled around some, but there was not designed runs for him. Do they get his legs involved with some of that stuff? Or do they get back and play a little more I formation football and play some two tight end sets and try to condense it down a little bit because they feel that's their best way to run it with Justice Hayes, their running back? So I think that there's going to be an early feeling out for Jim Knowles on exactly what direction Georgia Tech wants to take some things offensively coming out of week one, going into week two.
0: What was the book on Alberto Mendoza coming out of high school in terms of skill set?
1: A guy who had accuracy, but had to develop physically, you know, and had to get stronger with his arm and got some, you know, he can be an athlete, but he's not a true runner. Not as athletic, I guess, as his brother ended up showing that he could be. You know, I think the book on him was a little bit like his brother. They were both under recruited and just everybody kind of wondered what their development was going to be. He's earlier in his development in terms of getting to play in some ways than his brother was. And we'll see what it looks like. They were certainly trying to protect him some early in that game. I think at this point now, you probably are going to turn him loose. I think they will use him in a different way and let him sort of sling it a little bit more than they did in week one.
0: Where does Tennessee have to make the most improvement to go get a win at Georgia Tech, Brent Hubbs?
1: I think they have to get out of the gates better with the offensive line. I think they've got to block better up there. I'm not saying that their 300 yards weren't real yards, but there was a little bit of a hollowness to that with the way they played. They've got to be cleaner that way. You can't turn it over. You can't have the mistakes that they had there. So I think that's where you stand up. I don't think we know a lot about this secondary yet because they were not tested. The corners weren't tested at all. So there's still a bit of an unknown in the back end. I think Georgia Tech's going to try to test that a little bit, may test you in the middle of the field. How does Tennessee play in the back end when you're dealing with a very different type passing game than what you played a week ago against Furman?
0: Brent Hubbs, Bill Mayo, and Jason Swain start our Vol Network coverage along with Larry Stone at 4:30 Eastern, 3:30 Central on your local Vol Network station. Check for availability in your area. And of course, we'll have the game kicking off just after 7 o'clock, according to how long the U.S. Open final goes. That will determine exactly what time we kick off. You're a big tennis guy.
1: I am a big tennis guy. I'm not a big fan of Saturday night slides on TV start times, right?
0: Hopefully it doesn't slide too far and we get to start like right around 7:05, 7:10-ish. That would be preferable. Tennessee and Georgia Tech renewing the rivalry Saturday night at Bobby Dodd Stadium. There are moments in time that can never be forgotten, and football can certainly occupy those moments in time. 70 years ago, Tennessee had one of those moments in time with a football game in Atlanta where they beat Georgia Tech 6-0. The 70-year anniversary of Tennessee's famous 1956 win over the Yellow Jackets. Why was it such a big deal? Well, the game is considered one of the great displays of the 20th century in strategy, kicking, and defense. People involved: Bobby Dodd, Georgia Tech's great coach, Tennessee graduate. Bowden Wyatt, great player for General Nealon, also at Tennessee. General Nealon was on hand as Tennessee's athletic director to watch the game. The best player on both sides was a man by the name of Johnny Majors, tailback for Tennessee, playing injured and yet coming through thinking maybe he had won the Heisman Trophy with his performance that day. Didn't turn out to be the case. But how those four people fit together in that moment in time is very telling and very special. What led up to the game? The highlights, because the game was in Atlanta. It was one of the first games in Southern football history that was actually on a national stage. All of these things factor in to make it incredibly special. A lot of Tennessee fans, especially younger ones, don't know the story about the 1956 Tennessee-Georgia Tech game. On the Mike Keith Show on Friday, we will tell you the story. You'll have a chance to hear and even see some of the great things that happened in that game, points that have never been covered before, and some that certainly have been. But you will get a full coverage of the story. If you like Tennessee football history, tomorrow night's Mike Keith Show will be one for you. 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Coming up, Tennessee-Georgia Tech, 1956. 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
5: From ABC News, I'm Dave Packer. Iranian forces targeting U.S. bases, and sources say multiple American warplanes have been damaged, including F-15s. And yet,
6: President Trump telling News Nation that there was no damage to aircraft in this most recent attack, saying, quote, none whatsoever, no damage, no nothing. In July, three American soldiers were killed in Jordan during an Iranian attack. Isabella Gonzalez, Tyler James Fien, and Angel Rampersad.
5: President Trump to speak again tonight at the final night of the Republican midterm convention in Dallas. When he spoke last night, the president proposed a payout to Americans who vote to keep Republicans in control of the House and Senate in these midterms, $5,000.
7: And as Democrats accuse Trump of trying to bribe voters by promising free money they'll never get, Fox News asking why he doesn't just give out the money now.
8: Why not just give the money now? If you have the money, why not give it now?
9: Because they can't, I'll tell you what, because the Democrats can't do it.
7: But it's Republicans who now control the House and Senate, and Senate Majority Leader John Thune sounding skeptical the president's plan will go anywhere.
10: Would you have enough votes to pass a $5,000 dividend to every American?
11: Well, that's a good question, Dan, and we'll cross that bridge when we come to it.
5: ABC's Murray Bruce reporting. A California football club treasurer facing federal charges accused of using money from a nonprofit high school football booster organization to fund her own life to the tune of $411,000. 56-year-old Julie Hannaway Malia is facing federal wire fraud charges.
12: I really don't know anything.
13: We spoke briefly with Malina's husband, who had just left prior to her arrest. He is not facing any charges and says he had no idea, appearing confused after FBI agents drove off.
12: Okay, I know nothing about that.
5: ABC's Bianca Bono reports.
14: Here's the official forecast. Mostly clear, 72 tonight. Sunny tomorrow, a chance of afternoon showers and thunderstorms. Heat index making it feel like 102. Tomorrow night, more showers and thunderstorms down to 72 degrees. Saturday, showers likely, thunderstorms possible by midday, our high 90. Saturday night, showers and thunderstorms 71. Sunday, rain and thunderstorms will continue, the expected high 93. I'm Craig Allen on Talk Radio 102.3.
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